Men swooning with panic and foreboding of what is to befall the universe, for the orbs of heaven will be shaken. And then shall be seen the Son of Man coming in a cloud with power and glory. But when these things begin to happen, look up and raise your heads, for your deliverance is not far off. You've been listening to the Word of God from the books of Isaiah and Luke. Jesus Christ is the same, yesterday, today, and forever. Welcome to Logos, the Word of God, from the book of Jeremiah. A message that came from the Eternal to Jeremiah. These are the orders of the Lord of hosts, the God of Israel. Write down in a book every word I have spoken to you. For the day is coming, the Eternal declares, when I will restore the fortunes of my people Israel and Judah, and bring them back to possess the land I gave to their fathers. Here are the words spoken by the Eternal with regard to Israel and Judah. We have heard a scream of terror. All is alarm and unrest. Ask now and inquire, if a man is ever with child. For why do I see every man pressing his hands on his loins? And why is every face turned a deadly pallor? Ah, this is an awful day. What day is like it? An hour of anguish for Jacob, but he shall come through it. For on this day, says the Lord of hosts, I will break the yoke from their neck and snap their thongs. They shall serve foreigners no more, but serve their God the Eternal and their Davidic King, whom I will raise up for them. Fear not then, my servant Jacob. O Israel, be not dismayed. I will bring you safe from afar, and your race from the land of their exile. Jacob again shall have quiet and ease, with none to disturb him. For I am with you, the Eternal promises, to succor you. I will put an end to all the nations where I scattered you, but I will not put an end to you. I will chastise you, but not too hard, though I must punish you. For this is the Eternal's word. Your hurt is beyond healing. Your wound is sore. There is none to bandage you. No salve for your bruise. All your allies have forgotten you. They care nothing for you. I wounded you as a foe wounds, with cruel punishment. Why wail over your hurt, that your pain is past all healing? I did it all to you, for your guilt profound, for your sins that so abound. Yet all who devour you shall be devoured. Your foes shall all be exiled. Those who despoil you shall themselves be spoiled. Your plunderers, I will have them plundered. For I will give you health again and heal your wounds, the Eternal promises. You whom the hunters called an outcast, our quarry, no one cares for her. This is the Eternal's word. Jacob's exiles I will restore. I will take pity on his homes. Towns shall be built on their own sites, and buildings stand where they once stood. From them shall chants of praise resound, the songs of folk delighted. I will increase them, and they shall abound. They shall be honored and not slighted. Their sons shall thrive as in days of old. And I will care for their community, punishing any who oppress them. Their prince shall be one of themselves. Their ruler shall be native-born. I will grant him access to myself, and he shall enter my presence. For how else could anyone dare to enter my presence, says the Eternal. Here is the Eternal's
storm of fury, a sweeping cyclone, bursting on sinful heads, till he has done what he designed, till he has carried out his mind. The Eternal calls not back his anger fierce, as at the consummation you shall find. Then the Eternal promises, I will be God to all the families of Israel, and they shall be my people. For this is the Eternal's promise. Those who survive the sword shall find grace in the dungeon. When Israel yearned for rest, then in a far land the Eternal appeared, saying, From of old I love you, so now I draw you gently home. Once more I will settle you, O maiden Israel. Once more you shall take the tambourine and dance merrily. Once more you shall plant vines upon Samaria's slopes, and those who plant shall enjoy the grapes with praise to the Eternal. Yes, the day will come when the vintagers on the heights of Ephraim cry, Let us rise and go to Sion, to the Eternal, our own God. For this is the Eternal's word to Jacob. Shout aloud on the hilltops, ring out your praises. Cry, The Eternal has saved his people, the remnant of Israel. I am bringing them out of the northland, gathering them from the ends of the earth. Blind and lame are among them, women with child and women in travail. They come back, a great company. They went away in tears, but I lead them back consoled. I guide them to streams of water, by smooth roads where they cannot stumble. For to Israel I am a father, and Ephraim is my firstborn son. Listen to the Eternal's word, ye nations. Spread the news to far-off isles. He who scattered Israel gathers them, and tends them as a shepherd tends his flock. For the Eternal has set Jacob free, and rescued him from a stronger power. So they shall gather, singing on the heights of Sion, all radiant over the Eternal's bounty. Yearlings of sheep and cattle, corn, oil, and wine. For them, life shall be like a watered garden. No longer shall they pine. The girls shall delight in dancing. Young men and old shall be merry. I will change their grief to gladness, consoling, cheering them after their sorrow. I will heap rich food on their priests and satisfy my people with my bounty. I have indeed heard Ephraim bemoaning thus his plight. Under thy chastening I have been chastened, like an unbroken colt. Bring me back, let me return, for thou art the Eternal my God. My exile led me to repent. When I was chastened, I smote my breast. I sink in shame under the penalty for what I did in youth. Is it because Ephraim is my favorite son, my darling child, that whenever I must punish him, my heart dwells on him still? Yes, my pity stirs for him. I must have mercy on him. Put up waymarks, set up guideposts. Bethink you of the high road by which you traveled hence. Come back by it, O maiden Israel. Come back to your hometowns here. How long will you hesitate, O erring daughter? Why, the Eternal makes a new thing on earth. Frail woman becomes manly. The Lord of hosts, the God of Israel, says, When I restore their fortunes, when in Judah's land and towns, Once more they shall use this word, The Eternal bless you, home of goodness, sacred heights. There in Judah and in all her townships they shall live together. The men who plow the land, the herdsmen wandering with their flocks, for richly shall I refresh the weary life and replenish everyone who pines. Here I awoke, I opened wide my eyes. This was a pretty dream.
A day comes, the Eternal promises, when I sow Israel and Judah with the seed of men and the seed of cattle. As once I was alert to tear them up and harm them, so I will be alert to set them up and plant them. They shall say no more, the fathers ate sour grapes, and the children's teeth are on edge. But each man shall die for his own sin, and he who eats the sour grapes, his own teeth shall be set on edge. A day comes, the Eternal promises, when I make a fresh compact with the house of Israel, not like the compact I once made with their fathers, the day I took them by the hand to bring them out of Egypt's land, the compact that they broke till I had to reject them. No, this is the compact I make with Israel in the end. I will put my law within them, writing it upon their hearts. And I will be a God to them, and they to me a people. No longer shall they have to teach their fellows, each instructing each, how to know the Eternal. For they all shall know me, both great and small. For I will pardon their offenses, their sin I will never recall. This is the word of the Eternal, who set the sun to light the day, and the moon and stars to light the night, who stirs the sea up till its waters roar. His name is the Lord of hosts. Only when this fixed order vanishes from my sight, says the Eternal, shall the race of Israel cease to be a nation before me for all time. This is the Eternal's word. Only when heaven above can be measured, and the foundations of the earth below laid bare, will I ever cast off the race of Israel for all that they have done, says the Eternal. You've been listening to the Word of God from the book of Jeremiah. Jesus Christ is the same yesterday, today, and forever. You're listening to Logos, the Word of God. Providing you with oil for your lamp. Welcome to Logos, the Word of God, from the Gospel of Mark. In those days, when a large crowd had again gathered, and when they had nothing to eat, Jesus called his disciples and said to them, I am sorry for the crowd, for they have been 3 days with me now, and they have nothing to eat. If I send them home without food, they will faint on the road. His disciples replied, Where can one get loaves to satisfy them in a desert spot like this? He asked them, How many loaves have you got? They said, 7. So he ordered the crowd to recline on the ground, and taking 7 loaves, he gave thanks, broke them, and gave them to his disciples to serve out. They served them out to the crowd, and as they had a few small fish, he blessed them too, and told the disciples to serve them out as well. So the people ate and were satisfied, and they picked up 7 baskets of fragments which were left over. There were about 4,000 of them. Then he sent them away, embarked at once on the boat with his disciples, and they went to the district of Dalmanutha. Now the Pharisees came out and started to argue with him, asking him for a sign from heaven, by way of tempting him. But he sighed in spirit and said, Why does this generation demand a sign? I tell you truly, no sign shall be given to this generation. Then he left them, embarked again, and went away to the opposite side. They had forgotten to bring any bread, and had only 1 loaf with them in the boat. So he cautioned them, See and beware of the leaven of the Pharisees, and the leaven of Herod. Leaven, they argued to themselves, we have no bread at all. He noted this and said to them,
Why do you argue you have no bread? Do you not see? Do you not understand even yet? Are you still dull of heart? You have eyes, do you not see? You have ears, do you not hear? Do you not remember how many basketfuls of fragments you picked up when I broke the 5 loaves for the 5,000? They said 12. And how many basketfuls of fragments did you pick up when I broke the 7 loaves for the 4,000? They said 7. Do you not understand now? He said. Then they reached Bethsaida. A blind man was brought to him with the request that he would touch him. So he took the blind man by the hand and led him outside the village. Then, after spitting on his eyes, he laid his hands on him and asked him, "Do you see anything?" He began to see and said, "I can make out people, for I see them as large as trees, moving." At this he laid his hands once more on his eyes, and the man stared in front of him. He was quite restored. He saw everything distinctly. And Jesus sent him home, saying, "Do not even go into the village." Then Jesus and his disciples set off for the villages of Caesarea Philippi. On the road he inquired of his disciples, "Who do the people say that I am?" "John the Baptist," they told him, "though some say Elijah, and others say you are one of the prophets." So he inquired of them, "And who do you say that I am?" Peter replied, "You are the Christ." Then he forbade them to tell anyone about him, and he proceeded to teach them that the Son of Man had to endure great suffering and to be rejected by the elders and the high priests and the scribes, to be killed, and after 3 days to rise again. He spoke of this quite freely. Peter took him and began to reprove him for it, but he turned on him and, noticing his disciples, reproved Peter, telling him, "Get behind me, you Satan. Your outlook is not God's, but man's." Then he called the whole company to him with his disciples, telling them, "If anyone wishes to follow me, let him deny himself, take up his cross, and so follow me. For whoever wants to save his life will lose it, and whoever loses his life for my sake in the Gospels will save it. What profit is it for a man to gain the whole world and to forfeit his soul? What could a man offer as an equivalent for his soul? Whoever is ashamed of me and my words in this disloyal and sinful generation, the Son of Man will be ashamed of him when he comes in the glory of his Father and the holy angels. I tell you truly," he said to them, "there are some of those standing here who will not taste death till they see the coming of God's reign with power." You've been listening to the Message and Counsel of God from the Gospel of Mark. Providing you with oil for your lamp. Welcome to Logos, the Word of God, from the book of Ezekiel. This word from the Eternal came to me: "Son of man, give the prince of Tyre this message from the Lord the Eternal. Since you are proud of heart, thinking that you are a god, in a god's seat by the deep, when you are no god but a man, though you deem yourself a god, I, wiser than a Daniel, no clear-eyed sage like yourself, your wisdom and your shrewdness, winning you wealth, pouring gold and silver into your treasury, since by your great wisdom and your trade you have enriched yourself, and wealth has made you proud of heart, then here is the Lord the Eternal's sentence. Since you think yourself a god, I will set foreigners on you, most ruthless of races, to draw their swords against your beautiful wisdom, to stain your splendor, to thrust you down into the underworld. A violent death you shall die, there by the deep.
will you say before your murderer, I'm a god? To your murderer you are no god but mortal. At the hand of foreigners you shall die a cruel death. For I have said it. So runs the Lord the Eternal sentence. This word from the Eternal also came to me. Son of man, raise a dirge over the king of Tyre, and give him this message from the Lord the Eternal. You were the very father of wisdom, the perfection of beauty. You lived in Eden, the garden of God. You were adorned with every jewel, the jasper, the chrysolite, the sardonyx, the topaz, the beryl, the onyx, the sapphire, the garnet, and the rock crystal, their setting wrought in gold. On the day that you were created, I placed you beside the cherubs on the sacred hill of God. You walked amid the flashing thunderstones. From the day that you were created, you lived a perfect life, till you were discovered doing wrong. Rich traffic made you rife with violence, and you sinned. Hence, I have expelled you as a profane thing from the hill of God, and the cherub has driven you to your ruin, away from the flashing thunderstones. Your beauty made you proud of heart. Your brilliance depraved your wisdom. So I have cast you down, abandoning you for kings to feast their eyes on you. By the greatness of your guilt, by the crimes of your commerce, you have profaned your sacred position. Therefore I have made you set fire to yourself with flames that consume you and reduced you to ashes on earth in the sight of all who behold you. All who know you among the nations shall be appalled at you. Your fate is awful. There is no future for you. This word from the Eternal also came to me. Son of man, turn towards Sidon and tell her this prophetic word from the Lord the Eternal. O Sidon, I am against you. I will show you what I am as I deal with you. When I inflict punishment on her and show what I am by my dealings with her, it will teach her that I am the Eternal. For I will send pestilence into her, bloodshed into her streets, till the wounded fall thick within her, by the sword striking her on every side, to teach them that I am the Lord the Eternal. Of all the malignants who surround Israel, none shall fret them like a briar or pierce them like a thorn any longer. They shall learn that I am the Lord the Eternal. The Lord the Eternal proclaims, when I have gathered the community of Israel from the races where they have been scattered, when I show the nations who I am by my dealings with Israel, then shall they live in their own land, the land that I assigned to my servant Jacob. They shall live in it securely, building houses and planting vineyards. Securely shall they live, when I have inflicted punishment on all the malignants who surround them, to teach them that I am the Eternal their God. You've been listening to the prophetic vision from the book of Ezekiel. Listen now to the Word of God from the Gospel of Mark. Then they reached the opposite side of the sea, the country of Gerasenes, and as soon as he stepped out of the boat, a man from the tombs came to meet him, a man with an unclean spirit who dwelt among the tombs. By this time no one could bind him, not even with a chain, for he had often been bound with fetters and chains and had snapped the chains and broken the fetters. Nobody could tame him. All night and day among the tombs and the hills he shrieked and gashed himself with stones. On catching sight of Jesus from afar, he ran and knelt before him, shrieking aloud, "Jesus, Son of God Most High, what business do you have with me? By God, I adjure you, do not torture me.
for he had said, "Come out of the man, you unclean spirit." Jesus asked him, "What is your name?" "Legion," he said, "there is a host of us." And they begged him earnestly not to send them out of the country. Now a large drove of swine was grazing there on the hillside. So the spirits begged him, "Send us into the swine that we may enter them." And Jesus gave them leave. Then out came the unclean spirits and entered the swine, and the drove rushed down the steep slope into the sea. There were about 2,000 of them, and in the sea they were drowned. The herdsmen fled and reported it to the town and the hamlets. So the people came to see what had happened. And when they reached Jesus, they saw the lunatic sitting down, clothed and in his sober senses, the man who had been possessed by Legion. That frightened them, and those who had seen it related to them what had happened to the lunatic and the swine. Then they began begging Jesus to leave their district. As he stepped into the boat, the lunatic begged him that he might accompany him. But he said, "Go home to your own people and report to them all that the Lord has done for you, and how he took pity on you." So he went off and began to proclaim through Decapolis all that Jesus had done for him. It made everyone astonished. Now when Jesus had crossed back in the boat to the other side, a large crowd gathered round him, so he remained beside the sea. A president of the synagogue called Jairus came up and, catching sight of him, fell at his feet with earnest entreaties. "My little girl is dying," he said. "Do come and lay your hands on her, that she may recover and live." So Jesus went away with him. Now a large crowd followed him. They pressed round him, and there was a woman who had a hemorrhage for 12 years. She had suffered much under a number of doctors, and had spent all her means, but was none the better. In fact, she was rather worse. Hearing about Jesus, she got behind him in the crowd and touched his robe. "If I can touch even his clothes," she said to herself, "I will recover." And at once the hemorrhage stopped. She felt in her body that she was cured of her complaint. Jesus was at once conscious that some healing virtue had passed from him. So he turned around in the crowd and asked, "Who touched my clothes?" His disciples said to him, "You see the crowd pressing around you, and yet you ask, 'Who touched me?'" But he kept looking around to see who had done it. And the woman, knowing what had happened to her, came forward in fear and trembling and fell down before him, telling him all the truth. "Daughter," he said to her, "your faith has made you well. Go in peace and be free of your complaint." He was still speaking when a message came from the house of the synagogue president. "Your daughter is dead. Why trouble the teacher to come any further?" Instantly, Jesus ignored the remark. He told the president, "Have no fear, only believe." He would not allow any to accompany him except Peter, James, and John, the brother of James. So they reached the president's house, where he saw a tumult of people wailing and making shrill lament. And on entering, he asked them, "Why make a noise and wail? The child is not dead, but asleep." They laughed at him. However, he put them all outside, and taking the father and mother of the child, as well as his companions, he went in to where the child was lying. Then he took the child's hand, and he said to her, "Talitha cum," which may be translated, "Little girl, rise, I tell you." The little girl got up at once and began to walk. She was 12 years old, and at once they were lost in utter amazement. But he strictly forbade them to let anyone know about it, and he told them to give her something to eat. You've been listening to the Message and Counsel of God from the Gospel of Mark. You can hear this message and more online at logosradio.info.
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Who is like a wise man? Who can explain things? Man's wisdom lights his face up. It transfigures even a rough countenance. Obey the king, for you swore him loyalty before God. Rebel not rashly against him. Never thwart him, for he does as he pleases. The king's word is supreme, and none dare ask him what he means. None knows what a king may do, and none can tell when he will do it. He who obeys the royal command will never come to harm. Still, the wise heart knows there is a time of judgment coming, even though today men may be crushed under a king in misery. For all there is an hour of judgment. No man can hold the winds in check or control the day of death. In war there is no furlough, and wrong is no shield for wrongdoers. All this I saw as thoughtfully I pondered what goes on in this world, whenever men have power over their fellows, power to injure them. Then I saw bad men being borne to burial, carried to their rest, while the pious had to leave the sanctuary and were forgotten in the city, which also is vanity. Because sentence on a crime is not executed at once, the mind of man is prone to evil practices. But although a sinner may sin repeatedly and thrive, I know it is the reverent who are safe, as they revere God. While the bad man fares ill, he cannot thrive, for lives that lack all reverence for God pass like a shadow. Here again is a vanity that goes on in the world. Good men fare as though they were wicked, and wicked men fare as though they were good. This, I repeat, is vanity. So I praise pleasure. The best thing under the sun for man is to eat and drink and enjoy himself, and keep this up as he goes on toiling through the life God gives him in this world. When I gave my mind to the study of wisdom, to study all the busy life of the world, I found that man is unable to grasp the truth of all that God is doing in the world. He may labor in his efforts to attain it, in a sleepless quest for it by day and night, but he will never find it out. A wise man may think he is coming on the secret, but even he will never find it out. For this I realize, this I clearly see, that the just and the wise and all their doings are within the power of God. Will he love them? Will he hate them? None can tell. Anything may happen to them. And for all men alike there is one fate, for just and unjust, good and bad, pure and impure, for him who sacrifices and for him who never sacrifices. As with a good man, so with the sinner. The profane man fares like the man whose oath is sacred. There is no evil like this in all the world, that all men have one fate. It makes men seethe with evil aims and mad desires during their life. And then they join the dead. Not one is left. Anyone still alive has something to live for even a live dog is better than a dead lion. The living know this at least, that they must die. But the dead know nothing. They have nothing for their labor. Their very memory is forgotten. Their love has vanished with their hate and their jealousy. They have no share in anything that goes on in the world. Come, eat your food with joy, and drink your wine with a glad heart, for to do this has God's approval. Wear white robes always, and spare not oil for your head. Enjoy life with the woman whom you love, through all the fleeting life that God has given you in this world. For this is what you are meant to get out of your life of toil under the sun. Throw yourself into any pursuit that may appeal to you, for there is no pursuit, no plan, no knowledge or intelligence within the grave where you are going. You've been listening to the Word of God from the book of Ecclesiastes.

Vice oozes from their very soul. Their minds are rank and riotous. Their talk is mocking and malicious. And haughtily they lay their plots. Lofty is heaven itself, their speech, lording it over the world below. So people turn to follow them, and they see no wrong in them, thinking, what does God care? How can the Almighty heed when these the godless prosperously fare, thriving thus at their ease? 'Tis all in vain I kept my heart from stain, kept my life clean, when all day long blows fell on me, and every dawn brought me some chastening. Yet, had I meant to utter this aloud, I had been faithless to thy family. So I thought of it, thinking to fathom it, but sorely did it trouble me, till I found out God's secret, viewing their latter end. Thou plantest them on slippery ground, thou hurlest them to ruin, laid low in a single moment, scared away, swept away, like a dream when one awakens, like phantoms despised by the day. When my heart was sour, I felt sore. I was a dull, stupid creature, no better than a brute before thee. Yet I am always beside thee. Thou holdest my hand, guiding me with thy counsel, leading me after thyself by the hand. Whom have I in heaven but thee? On earth I care for nothing else. Body and soul may fail, but God my strength is mine, my own forevermore. Those who leave thee are lost. All who are faithless to thee thou destroyest. But to be near God is my bliss, to shelter with the Lord, that I may tell of all thy works. Leave it all quietly to God, my soul. My rescue comes from Him alone. Rock, rescue, refuge, He is all to me. Never shall I be overthrown. How long will you be threatening a man, you murderers all, as if he were a shaky fence, a tottering wall? They plan to push me from my place, delighting in a crafty part. Blessings are on their lips, and curses in their heart. Leave it all quietly to God, my soul. My rescue comes from Him alone. Rock, rescue, refuge, He is all to me. Never shall I be overthrown. My safety and my honor rest on God. God is my strong rock and refuge. Always rely on Him, my followers. Pour out your prayers to Him. God is a refuge for us. The lower ranks are but a thing of naught. The upper ranks are only a delusion. Weigh them. They prove lighter and slighter than a breath of air. Pride not yourselves on robbery. If wealth increases, set not your heart upon it. There is one thing God has said, aye, twice I have heard Him say it, that power belongs to God, and kindness, Lord, to thee. Every man thou rewardest for whatever he has done. Unless the Eternal builds the house, workmen build in vain. Unless the Eternal guards the town, sentries are on guard in vain. Vain is it to rise early for your work, and keep at work so late, gaining your bread with anxious toil. God's gifts come to His loved ones as they sleep. You've been listening to the Message and Counsel of God from the Book of Psalms. You're listening to Logos, the Word of God, from the book of 2 Chronicles. Josiah was 8 years old when he began to reign, and he reigned in Jerusalem for 31 years. He did what was right in the eyes of the Eternal, and followed the lines of his ancestor David, turning neither to the right hand nor to the left. In the 8th year of his reign, when he was still a boy, he began to revere the God of his ancestor David,
and in the 12th

0: 12th year, he began to purge Judah and Jerusalem of the shrines, the sacred poles, the carved images, and the metal gods. Under his eyes, they demolished the altars of the Baals. He cut down the sun pillars high over them. And as for the sacred poles, the carved idols, and the metal gods, he broke them into pieces, ground them into dust, and scattered the dust over the graves of those who had sacrificed to them. He burned the bones of the priests upon their altars, as he purged Judah and Jerusalem, and destroyed their houses in the towns of Manasseh, Ephraim, and Simeon, as far as Naphtali. He demolished altars, crushed sacred poles and carved idols to powder, and cut down all the sun pillars throughout the land of Israel, after which he returned to Jerusalem. In the 18th year of his reign, after he had purged the country and the temple, he sent Shaphan, the son of Azaliah, Maaseiah, the provost of the city, and Joah, the son of Joahaz, the chancellor, to repair the temple of the Eternal his God. They went to Hilkiah the high priest, and handed over the money brought into the temple of God, which had been collected by the Levites, or warders, from Manasseh, Ephraim, and all the survivors of Israel, as well as from Judah and Benjamin, and the citizens of Jerusalem. This money was put into the hands of the foreman who had charge of the temple of the Eternal, and these men at work on the temple of the Eternal spent it on repairs and reconstruction of the temple, paying joiners and builders to buy dressed stones and timber for couplings and for beams in the buildings destroyed by the kings of Judah. The men did their work honestly, supervised by Jahath and Obadiah, Merite Levites, and by Zechariah and Meshullam, who were Kohathites, appointed to direct the work. Levites, every man of them, a skilled musician, also supervised the laborers and directed all the workmen in every department. The clerks, the stewards, and the warders were also taken from the Levites. It was as they were taking out the money which had been deposited in the temple of the Eternal that Hilkiah the priest found the law book of the Eternal written by Moses. Hilkiah told Shaphan the secretary that he had found the law book in the temple of the Eternal, and he handed it over to Shaphan, who took the law book to the king. As he gave his report to the king, he reported, "Your servants are doing all that was entrusted to them. The money found in the temple of the Eternal has been paid out to the foreman and to the workmen." Shaphan the secretary also told the king that Hilkiah the priest had handed him a book. Shaphan read out of the book to the king, and when the king heard the words of the law, he tore his clothes and ordered Hilkiah, Ahikam the son of Shaphan, Abdon the son of Micah, Shaphan the secretary, and Asaiah the royal official, to go and consult the Eternal for me and for those left in Israel and Judah about the terms of this book that has been found. For the Eternal vents his anger upon us, because our fathers have not obeyed the word of the Eternal to carry out all the injunctions written in this book. So Hilkiah and the others went as the king ordered, and told Huldah, the prophetess, the wife of Shallum, the son of Tikva, the grandson of Harhas, keeper of the robes. She lived in the second ward of Jerusalem. She gave them this message from the Eternal, the God of Israel. "Tell the man who sent you to me that this is the Eternal's decree. I will bring upon this place and its inhabitants all the dread curses described in the book read to the king of Judah, because the people have abandoned me, burning incense to other gods to vex me with all their evil practices. Therefore my wrath is vented on this place, and it shall blaze without quenching. However, Tell this to the king of Judah who sent you to consult the Eternal. The Eternal, the God of Israel, declares, since you have listened to my words, since your heart was penitent, and you humbled yourself before God, when you heard his threats against this place and its inhabitants, since you tore your clothes and wept before me, I have heard you, says the Eternal. I will gather you to your fathers. You shall be gathered to your grave in peace, and your eyes shall not see all the disasters I am bringing on this place and its inhabitants. You've been listening to the Word of God from the book of 2 Chronicles. A command is not a suggestion. And God gave us 10 commands by the lips of his servant Moses. These are the very same commands that Jesus spoke of when he said, "If you love me, you will keep my commands." You're listening to Logos, the Word of God. Providing you with oil for your lamp. Welcome to Logos, the Word of God, from the book of Isaiah. This is the word of the Eternal. Hold to religion and do what is right, for my deliverance is at hand. My triumph will soon be in sight. Happy the man who does my bidding. Happy the mortal who holds to it, who keeps the Sabbath and profanes it not, who keeps his hands off any evil deed. Let not your foreigner say, "The Eternal will excommunicate me." Let not your eunuch say, "Ah, but we are but a barren tree." For this is the Eternal's word. Eunuchs who keep my Sabbaths, who choose what I approve, and hold fast to my compact, theirs is a monument within my temple, nobler than any sons or daughters, a memorial from myself that shall never be moved. Foreigners who join the Eternal to worship him and love him, serving him, men and women, keeping the Sabbath unprofaned, them will I bring to my own sacred hill and make them joyful in my house of prayer. Their offerings and sacrifices shall be accepted on my altar there. My temple shall be called a house of prayer for every nation. Here is what the Lord the Eternal says, who gathers Israel's outcasts in. I will yet gather others in, besides those I have gathered. Wild beasts of the field and forest, all of you, come hither and devour your prey. My watchmen are all blind. They know not how to guard. Dumb dogs, every one of them, they cannot bark. There they lie a-dreaming, in the sleep they love. Yes, and greedy dogs are they, never satisfied, each bent on his own, each set on his own gains. Come, fetch the wine, let's swill our fill, they say. And tomorrow will be a rare time, too, a royal day. Meantime, the good man dies and no one heeds it. Pious men are perishing and no one cares. The evil of the day kills off good men. They enter peace, for only in the grave can upright men ever find rest. Step forward, you sons of sorcery, brood born of harlots and adulterers. At whom are you jeering? At whom are you sneering, putting your tongues out? What are you but apostates, a disloyal brood, inflaming your passions at an oak, under a green tree, and sacrificing children in the glen between the rocky cliffs? You choose the slippery gods of the glen. You settle to have them. To them you pour out your libations and offer cereals. Am I to leave all that unpunished? You spread your couch high on a lofty hill, and thither you went up to sacrifice. You set up your foul symbol, too, behind the doorpost and the door. Before it you would strip and lie, embraced in bed, buying embrace upon embrace from men for hire, as the foul symbol stirred your foul desire. For Molech you perfumed yourself with scent on scent. You made your messengers go far, even to the gods below. You wearied yourself out, but you would never give up. Your strength revived, you would not cease. You went on fearlessly in faithlessness, giving no thought to me, in your indifference. Is it not so? I said no word, I hid my face from you, and on you went, fearing me not. But I will expose your doings, this religion of yours. Your loathsome idols, when you cry, will bring you neither help nor gain. The wind shall whirl them all away, a breath shall blow them off. But they who trust in me shall hold the land and own my sacred hills. You've been listening to the Message and Counsel of God from the Book of Isaiah. Today's proclamation comes from the Word of God from the Book of Exodus. Here are the regulations you must lay before the Israelites. When you buy a Hebrew slave, he shall serve you for 6 years and go free in the seventh year without paying any ransom. If he was single when he entered his master's house, he shall go free alone. If he was married, his wife shall go free with him. If his master has given him a wife, and if she has borne him sons or daughters, the wife with her children belong to her master, and the man shall go free alone. But if the slave declares, "I am fond of my master, my wife and my children, I will not go free," then his master shall take him to the local sanctuary, to the door or the doorpost, where his master shall pierce his ear with an awl, after which the slave shall serve him for all time. When a man's daughter is sold to be a slave, she shall not go free like the male slaves. If her master, who meant her for himself, is not satisfied with her, he must allow her to be bought back, but he has no power to sell her to foreigners, since he has not treated her fairly. If he meant her for his son, he must treat her as a daughter. If he takes another concubine, he must not diminish the first woman's rations of flesh or of clothes, nor her conjugal rights. If he fails in any of these three duties, then she shall go free without paying any ransom in money. He who strikes a man so that he dies, he must be put to death. But if he did not intend it maliciously, if it was accidental, I will appoint a place of asylum for such among you. Only if one man willfully attacks another, to murder him craftily, you must take that man from my very altar and put him to death. He who strikes his father or his mother must be put to death, and he who curses his father or his mother must be put to death. He who kidnaps a man and either sells him or is found in possession of him must be put to death. If two men quarrel and one strikes the other with a stone or his fist, so that the man is laid up in bed, though he does not die, then, if the man rises and limps about on his stick, the striker shall go unpunished, except that he must pay for the man's loss of time and also see that he is thoroughly restored to health. If a man strikes one of his slaves, male or female, with a rod, so that the slave dies under the blow, he shall be punished. But if the slave survives a day or two, he shall not be punished, for the slave is his own property. If, as men are quarreling, a pregnant woman is struck, so that she miscarries without any further mischief to herself, the striker must pay such fine as the woman's husband imposes upon him, as a payment for the untimely birth. But if any further mischief follows, then it must be life for life, an eye for an eye, a tooth for a tooth, a hand for a hand, a foot for a foot, a burn for a burn, a wound for a wound, and a lash for a lash. If a man strikes and destroys the eye of a slave of his, male or female, he must let the slave go free, for the sake of that eye. And if he knocks out a tooth of a slave of his, male or female, he must let the slave go free, for the sake of that tooth. If an ox gores a man or a woman to death, the ox must be stoned to death, and its flesh must not be eaten, though the owner of the ox shall go unpunished. But if the ox was in the habit of goring people, if the owner was warned of this, and yet did not shut him up, but left him to kill a man or a woman, then the ox shall be stoned to death, and the owner shall be put to death. However, if a fine only is imposed upon him, he must buy his life back for the sum imposed as a forfeit. The same law holds for him if his ox has gored a girl or a boy to death. But if the ox has gored a slave, male or female, he must pay the slave's master 4 guineas, and the ox must be stoned to death. If a man reopens a pit or digs a pit, and fails to cover it, so that an ox or an ass falls into it, the owner of the pit shall make good the loss. He must pay the price of it to the owner, keeping the dead beast for himself. If one man's ox hurt another's ox so that it dies, the live ox must be sold and the money divided between the two men, as well as the dead animal. If the ox is known to have been in the habit of goring, and yet the owner has not shut him up, he must pay ox for ox, keeping the dead beast for himself. You've been listening to The Law of God from the Book of Exodus. Today's proclamation comes from the Word of God in the book of Luke. In the days of Herod, king of Judea, there was a priest called Zechariah, who belonged to the division of Abijah. He had a wife who belonged to the daughters of Aaron. Her name was Elizabeth. They were both just in the sight of God, blameless in their obedience to all the commands and regulations of God. But they had no child, for Elizabeth was barren. Both of them were advanced in years. Now while he was officiating before God in the due course of his division, it fell to him by lot, as was the custom of the priesthood, to enter the sanctuary of the Lord and to burn incense, the mass of the people all remaining in prayer outside at the hour of incense. And an angel of the Lord appeared to him, standing on the right side of the altar of incense. On seeing him, Zechariah was troubled, and fear fell on him. But the angel said to him, "Fear not, Zechariah. Your prayer has been heard. Your wife Elizabeth will bear you a son, and you must call his name John. It will be a joy and a gladness to you, and many will rejoice at his birth. For he shall be great in the sight of the Lord. He will drink neither wine nor strong drink. He will be filled with the Holy Spirit from his very birth. He will turn many of the sons of Israel to the Lord their God, and he will go in front of him
1: with the power and the spirit of Elijah, to turn the hearts of fathers to their children, turning the disobedient to the wisdom of the just, and to make a people ready for the Lord. Zechariah said to the angel, "But how can I be sure of this? I'm an old man myself, and my wife is advanced in years." The angel replied, "I'm Gabriel, I stand before God, and I've been sent to you to speak to you and tell you this good news. But you will be silent and unable to speak until the day that this happens, because you have not believed what I've told you. It will be accomplished for all that in due time." Now, the people were waiting for Zechariah and wondering why he stayed so long inside the sanctuary. When he did come out, they realized that he had seen a vision in the sanctuary. He made signs to them and remained dumb. Then, after his term of service had elapsed, he went home. After those days, his wife Elizabeth conceived, and for 5 months she concealed herself. "The Lord has done this for me," she said. "He has now deigned to remove my reproach among men." In the 6th month, the angel Gabriel was sent by God to a town in Galilee called Nazareth, to a maiden who was betrothed to a man called Joseph, belonging to the house of David. The maiden's name was Mary. The angel went in and said to her, "Hail, O favored one, the Lord be with you." At this she was startled. She thought to herself, "What can this greeting mean?" But the angel said to her, "Fear not, Mary, you have found favor with God. You are to conceive and to bear a son. You must call his name Jesus. He will be great. He will be called the Son of the Most High, and the Lord God will give him the throne of David, his father. He will reign over the house of Jacob forever, and to his reign there shall be no end." "How can this be?" said Mary to the angel. "I have no husband." The angel answered her, "The Holy Spirit will come upon you. The power of the Most High will overshadow you. Hence, what is born will be called Holy, Son of God." You've been listening to the Word of God from the book of Luke.

0: You're listening to Logos, the Word of God, from the book of Jeremiah. The word that came to Jeremiah regarding all the people of Judah, in the fourth year of Jehoiakim, the son of Josiah, king of Judah, the first year of Nebuchadnezzar, king of Babylon. The message he delivered to all the people of Judah and for all the citizens of Jerusalem. For all these 23 years, from the 13th year of Josiah, the son of Ammon, king of Judah, down to this day, I have been telling you, earnestly and urgently, to give up your evil courses, every one of you, and your evil conduct, that you may remain in the land that the Eternal gave to you and your fathers for all time, instead of wandering away to serve and worship foreign gods, angering the Eternal with your manufactured idols, only to your own hurt. But you would not listen to me. This, therefore, is the sentence of the Lord of hosts. Since you have not listened to my words, I am sending for a race from the north and bringing it down upon this land and upon all surrounding nations. I will exterminate them. I will make them a lasting desolation, a scorn and a horror. I will banish from them the sound of mirth and gladness, the voice of bridegroom and bride, the sound of millstones and the light of a lamp. The whole of this country shall be a waste and a horror, and for 70 years the people shall be subject to the king of Babylon. However, when the 70 years are over, I will punish the king of Babylon and that nation for their guilt, says the Eternal. And I will make the land of the Chaldeans desolate for all time. I will inflict on that land all the threats I have uttered against it, all the threats which Jeremiah has prophesied against all the nations, and which are written in this book. Many a nation, many a great king shall make slaves of them, yes, even of them, but I will pay them back for what they have done, as they deserve. For this is what the Eternal, the God of Israel, said to me. Take this wine cup of wrath that I hand to you, and hold it to the lips of all the nations to whom I send you, till they drink and stagger madly to and fro. So I took the cup from the hand of the Eternal, and held it to the lips of all the nations to whom the Eternal had sent me, to Jerusalem, to Judah with its towns, its kings and leading men, to render them a desolation, a horror, a derision, and a curse, as at the present day. To Pharaoh, king of Egypt, his courtiers, princes, all his people, and all the foreign population of Egypt. To all the kings of the land of Uz, to all the kings of the land of the Philistines, that is, of Ashkelon, Gaza, Ekron, and all the survivors of Ashdod, to Edom, Moab, and the Ammonites, to all the kings of Tyre and Sidon, to the kings of the coastland overseas, to Dedan, Tema, Buz, and all the crop-haired clans, to all the nomad kings, to all the kings of Zimri, Elam, and Media, to all the kings of the north, far and near, one after another, to all the kingdoms on the face of the earth, and after them the king of Babylon shall drink. Tell them this is what the Lord of hosts, the God of Israel, says. Drink yourselves drunk till you tumble in your vomit, never to rise again. Under the sword I am sending you, and if they decline to drink the cup which you hand to them, tell them this is what the Lord of hosts says. Drink you must. I begin by inflicting evil on the city that belongs to me. And are you to get off unpunished? You shall not go unpunished, for I am summoning a sword to fall on all the inhabitants of the world, says the Lord of hosts. So prophesy this against them. Tell them, the Eternal will roar from on high. From his sacred abode he shall utter a cry, thundering at his own homestead, shouting at all the dwellers upon earth, as men shout loudly at the vintage. The din resounds to the world's end, for the Eternal arraigns the nations. He indicts all mankind, and puts the wicked to the sword. The Lord of hosts declares, from race to race calamity extends. A mighty storm is stirring from the earth's far ends. Then shall the victims of the Eternal lie all over the earth from end to end, like dung on the face of the ground, unwailed, ungathered, unburied. Howl and cry, you rulers, roll in ashes, you lords of the flock. 'Tis high time you were slain, and slain you shall be, falling like choice lambs. No escape for the rulers, no way for the lords of the flock to flee. Hark, the shriek of the rulers, the howl of the lords of the flock. The Eternal is wasting their pasture. No sound now in the peaceful meadows, so fierce is the Eternal's fury. The very lions leave their lairs, for the land now lies a desert, under the stress of the sword, the furious wrath of the Eternal. You've been listening to the Message and Counsel of God from the Book of Jeremiah. Bringing you what is old and what is new from the storehouse of God. Welcome to Logos, the Word of God, from the Book of Jeremiah. This is what the Eternal said to me. Go and get a linen waistcloth and wrap it around your waist. Do not steep it in water. So I got a waistcloth as the Eternal had told me, and I put it on. A second time the Eternal's word came to me, saying, take that waistcloth you bought, the waistcloth around your waist, and go away and hide it at Para in a crevice of the rock. So I went and buried it at Para as the Eternal had ordered me. Many days afterwards the Eternal said to me, go to Para and fetch the waistcloth which I ordered you to bury there. So I went to Para and unearthed the waistcloth from the place where I had buried it. And the waistcloth was spoiled, quite useless. Then the word of the Eternal came to me, saying, hereby the Eternal declares, so will I spoil the pride of Judah and the vast pride of Jerusalem. This evil people who will not listen to my words, who follow their own stubborn mind and go after foreign gods to serve and worship them, they are to become quite useless, like this waistcloth. For I meant the whole house of Judah and the whole house of Israel to hold fast to me, says the Eternal, close as a waistcloth around a man's waist, to be a people for me, a source of renown, of praise and honor to me. But they would not listen to me. You shall give them this word straight from the Eternal, the God of Israel. Every jar must be filled with wine. If they answer, do we not know that? Then you must tell them straight from the Eternal, I will fill all the dwellers in this land, the kings on David's throne, priests, prophets, all the citizens of Jerusalem, fill them till they are drunk, and dash them one against another. So the Eternal declares, I will have no mercy, I will not spare, I will have no pity, till I destroy them. This message came to Jeremiah from the Eternal. Go down to the potter's house, and there I will let you hear what I have to say. So I went down to the potter's house. He was at work with his wheel, and whenever any vessel he was making got spoiled in his hands, he remolded it to please himself till he was satisfied. Then the Eternal's word came to me, O house of Israel, can I not do to you as this potter does? Why, as the clay in the potter's hands, so you are in my hands. At one time I may speak of tearing up a nation or kingdom, breaking it down and destroying it. But if that nation turns from its evil, I will change my mind about the evil I thought of inflicting upon it. Again, I may speak of building up a nation or kingdom, of planting it. But if that nation does evil in my sight by refusing to listen to my voice, then I will change my mind about the benefits which I meant to bestow upon it. So give the men of Judah and the citizens of Jerusalem this message from the Eternal. I am shaping a calamity for you and devising a plan against you. Ah, turn every one of you from your evil courses. Amend your life and work. They will say, it is no use to talk. We mean to live as we choose and follow every man of us our own evil, stubborn minds. This is what the Eternal says. Inquire among the nations if the like of this ever was heard, the awful, the appalling thing that maiden Israel has done. Does hoarfrost ever leave Mount Sarion, or snow Lebanon? Do cold streams from the hills ever run dry? And yet my people have forgotten me and sacrificed to no gods. They stumble as they pass along the old path, and then take to bypaths of their own, badly made, till their country goes to ruin, a scorn and horror for all time, at which the passer-by is shocked and openly derides. Like a sirocco I will scatter them, in flight before their foe. My back and not my face I turn to them, upon their day of woe. You've been listening to the Word of God from the book of Jeremiah. Today's proclamation comes from the Word of God in the book of Proverbs. Listen, my children, to a father's instruction. Attend and learn intelligence. I give you good counsel. Turn not from my teaching. When I was a son with my father, a little one loved by my mother, he taught me and told me this. Keep in mind what I say. Do what I bid you, and you shall live. Swerve not from my orders. Get sense. Get knowledge. At any cost, get knowledge. Never leave her, and she will guard you. Love her, and she will take care of you. Prize her, and she will promote you, and bring you to honor. If you will embrace her, she will adorn you with charm and crown you with glory. Listen, my son, take to heart what I say, and the years of your life shall be many. I am giving you wise directions and leading you aright. When you walk, you will never be hindered. You will run, and you will never slip. Hold fast to my instructions. Never let them go. Keep them. They are life to you. Never set foot upon a bad man's path, and never take the road of evil men. Avoid it. Never follow it. Shun it and pass on. For they cannot sleep until they have done some wrong, till they have tripped up someone. They are sleepless. They eat ill-gotten food and drink wine won by cruelty. The course of bad men lies through darkness dim. They cannot see what makes them stumble. The course of good men, like a ray of dawn, shines on and on to the full light of day. My son, attend to what I say. Bend your ear to my words. Never lose sight of them, but fix them in your mind. To those who find them, they are life, and health to all their being. Guard above all things, guard your inner self, for so you live and prosper. Bar out all talk of evil, and banish wayward words. Let your eyes look straight ahead, gaze right in front of you. Keep a clear path before you, and ever make your footing firm. Never turn to right or left. Draw back from a wrong step. My son, attend to wisdom. Bend your ear to knowledge, that caution may be your safeguard, and prudence may take care of you. Keep hold of caution and sound sense.
1: that they may save you from the loose woman. Her lips drop honeyed words. Her talk is smoother than oil itself. But the end with her is bitter as poison, sharp as a sword with a double edge. Her feet go down to death. Her steps lead straight to the grave. The high road of life is not for her. Shifty and slippery are her tracks. Now listen to me, my son. Hold fast to what I say. Keep clear of her. Never go to her door, lest you have to part with your money and hand your earnings over, lest outsiders enjoy all that you make, and all your wealth goes to a stranger's household, till you are left at last to moan, when all you have is wasted. Ah, why did I hate guidance? Why did I despise all warning? Why did I not listen to those who trained me, and bend my ear to those who were my guides? I was nearly sentenced to death by the community. Drink from your own cistern. Are you to seek your pleasures here and there, and drink them in the streets? Have them at home. Never share them abroad. Let your fountain flow for yourself alone. Let a young wife be your joy, a lovely hind. A charming doe is she. Let her breast give you rapture. Let her love ever ravish you. Why be ravished with a loose creature and embrace the bosom of another woman? You've been listening to the Word of God from the Book of Proverbs.
0: Jesus said, "If you love me, you will keep my commands." These commands are the very same 10 commands that God gave by the lips of his servant Moses. These commands are not suggestions, nor have they been done away with. If you love me, you will keep my commands. You're listening to Logos, the Word of God. Listen now to the Word of God from the Gospel of John. As he passed along, he saw a man who had been blind from his birth. And his disciples asked him, "Rabbi, for whose sin, for his own or for his parents, was he born blind?" Jesus replied, "Neither for his own sin nor for his parents. It was to let the work of God be illustrated in him. While daylight lasts, we must be busy with the work of him who sent me. Night comes when no one can do any work. When I am in the world, I am the light for the world." With these words, he spat on the ground and made clay with the saliva, which he smeared on the man's eyes, saying, "Go and wash them in the pool of Siloam." Siloam meaning sent. So off he went and washed them, and he went home seeing. Whereupon the neighbors and those to whom he had been a familiar sight as a beggar said, "Is this not the man who used to sit and beg?" Some said, "It is." Others said, "No, but it is one like him." He said, "I am the man." So they asked him, "How were your eyes opened?" He replied, "The man they called Jesus made some clay and smeared my eyes with it and told me, 'Go and wash them in Siloam.' So I went and washed them, and I got my sight." "Where is he?" they asked. He answered, "I don't know." They brought him before the Pharisees, this man who had once been blind. As it was on the Sabbath day that Jesus had made clay and opened his eyes, the Pharisees asked him again, how he regained his sight, and he told them, "He smeared some clay in my eyes, and I washed them, and now I can see." Then said some of the Pharisees, "This man is not from God. He does not keep the Sabbath." Others said, "How can a sinner perform such signs?" They were divided on this, so they asked the blind man once more, "What do you have to say about him, you whose eyes he has opened?" The man replied, "I say he is a prophet." The Jews would not believe that he had been born blind and that he had regained his sight, till they summoned the parents of the man who had regained his sight, asking them, "Is this your son, the son you declare was born blind? How is it that he can see now?" His parents answered, "This is our son, and he was born blind, we know that. But how he can see today, we do not know, nor do we know who opened his eyes. Ask himself, he's of age, he can speak for himself." His parents said this because they were afraid of the Jews. The Jews had already agreed that anyone who confessed him to be the Christ should be excommunicated. That was why the man's parents said, "He is of age, ask himself." So the man born blind was summoned a second time and told, "Now, give God the praise. This man we know quite well is only a sinner." To which he replied, "I do not know if he is a sinner. One thing I do know, that once I was blind, and now I can see." "What did he do to you?" they repeated. "How did he open your eyes?" He retorted, "I've told you that already, and you would not listen to me. Why do you want to hear it over again? Do you want to be disciples of his?" Then they stormed at him, "You are his disciple. We are disciples of Moses. We know God spoke to Moses, but we do not know where this fellow comes from." The man replied to them, "Well, this is amazing. You do not know where he comes from, and yet he's opened my eyes. God, we know, does not listen to sinners. He listens to anyone who is devout and who obeys his will. It is unheard of since the world began that anyone should open a blind man's eyes. If this man were not from God, he could do nothing." They retorted, "And so you would teach us, you born in utter depravity." Then they expelled him. Jesus heard that they had expelled him, and on meeting him he said, "You believe in the Son of Man?" "Who is that, sir?" said the man. "Tell me that I may believe in him." "You have seen him," Jesus said. "He is talking to you." He said, "I do believe, Lord," and he worshipped him. Then said Jesus, "It is for judgment that I have come into this world, to make the sightless see, to make the seeing blind." On hearing this, the Pharisees who were beside him asked, "And are we blind?" Jesus replied, "If you were blind, you would not be guilty. But as it is, you claim to have sight, and so your sin remains." You've been listening to the Word of God from the Gospel of John. Listen now to the Word of God from the second book of Timothy. Never forget, Jesus Christ, risen from the dead, descended from David. According to my gospel, for which I have had to suffer imprisonment, as if I were a criminal. But there is no prison for the word of God. All I endure is for the sake of the elect, to let them obtain their share of the salvation of Jesus Christ, and also of eternal glory. It is a sure word that if we died with him, we shall live with him. If we endure, then we shall reign with him. If we disown him, then he will disown us. If we are faithless, he remains faithful, for he cannot be untrue to himself. Remind men of this. Adjure them before the Lord not to bandy arguments. No good comes out of that. It only means the undoing of your audience. Do your utmost to let God see that you are at least a sound workman, with no need to be ashamed of the way you handle the word of truth. Avoid all that profane jargon, for it leads people still further into irreligion, and their doctrine spreads like gangrene. So it is with Hymenaeus and Philetus. They have failed in the truth by arguing that the resurrection has taken place already, and they are undermining some people's faith. But the solid foundation laid by God remains, and this is its inscription: the Lord cares for his own. And let everyone who names the name of the Lord give up evil. In any great house there are indeed vessels, not only of gold and silver, but also of wood and clay, some for noble and some for menial service. If one will only keep clear of the latter, he will be put to noble use. He will be consecrated and useful to the owner of the house. He will be set apart for good work of all kinds. So shun the lusts of youth, and aim at integrity, faith, love, and peace, in the company of those who invoke the Lord out of a pure heart. Shut your mind against foolish popular controversy. Be sure that it breeds only strife. And the Lord's servant must not be a man of strife. He must be kind to everybody, a skilled teacher, a man who will not resent injuries. He must be gentle in his admonitions to the opposition. Perhaps God may let them change their mind and admit the truth. They may come to their senses again and escape the snare of the devil, as they are brought back to life by God to do his will. Mark this. There are hard times coming in the last days, for men will be selfish, fond of money, boastful, haughty, abusive, disobedient to parents, ungrateful, irreverent, callous, relentless, scurrilous, dissolute, and savage. They will hate goodness and they will be treacherous, reckless and conceited, preferring pleasure to God. For though they keep up a form of religion, they will have nothing to do with it as a force. Avoid all such. Some of them worm their way into families and get hold of womenfolk, who feel crushed by the burden of their sins. Wayward creatures of impulse, always curious to learn and never able to attain the knowledge of the truth. For these guides of theirs are hostile to the truth, just as Jannes and Jambres were hostile to Moses. They are depraved in mind and useless for any purpose of faith. However, they will get no further, for their aberration will be detected by everyone, as was the case with these magicians. Now you have followed my teaching, my practice, my aims, my faith, my patience, my love, my steadfastness, my persecutions, my sufferings, all that befell me at Antioch, Iconium, and Lystra, all the persecutions I had to undergo, from which the Lord rescued me. Yes, and all who would live the religious life in Christ Jesus will be persecuted. Bad characters and impostors will go from bad to worse, deceiving others and deceiving themselves. But hold you to what you have been taught. Hold to your convictions. Remember who your teachers were. Remember how you have known from childhood the sacred writings that can impart saving wisdom by faith in Jesus Christ. All Scripture is inspired by God and profitable for teaching, for reproof, for amendment, and for moral discipline, to make the man of God proficient and equip him for good work of every kind. You've been listening to the Message and Counsel of God from the Second Book of Timothy. Listen now to the Word of God from the Book of Exodus. Marching from Elim, the community of the Israelites all came to the desert of Sin, between Elim and Sinai, on the 15th day of the second month after they left Egypt. The community of the Israelites all grumbled against Moses and Aaron in the desert, crying, "Would that we had died by the hand of the Eternal in the land of Egypt, where we could sit beside pots of flesh, where we had plenty to eat. Here you have brought us into the desert to starve the whole people to death." Then said the Eternal to Moses, I will shower food out of the sky for you, and the people must go out and gather their daily rations every day. This is to test them, to see if they will follow my directions or not. Every sixth day they shall find that when they cook what they bring in, it is twice as much as usual." Moses told Aaron to tell all the community of Israel to approach the presence of the Eternal, since the Eternal had heard them grumbling. When Aaron said this to all the community of Israel, they looked in the direction of the sanctuary, and there was the Eternal, manifest in radiance within the cloud. The Eternal said to Moses, "I have heard the Israelites grumbling. Tell them that between sunset and dusk they shall have flesh and also

We do not count. It is against the Eternal, not against us, that you are grumbling. In the evening, quails flew up and dropped all over the camp, and in the morning there was a fall of dew around the camp. When the dew evaporated, there on the surface of the ground lay thin flakes, tiny as a hoarfrost. When the Israelites saw it, they said to one another, "What is it?" For they did not know what it was. "That," said Moses, "is the food the Eternal gives you. That is what the Eternal orders each of you to gather, as much as you can eat, about 7 pints a head, for every person in your households." The Israelites did so. They gathered it, some more, some less. When they measured it in pint measure, they found that he who had gathered much had not too much, and he who had gathered little had not too little. Each man had gathered the exact quantity he required. Moses told them that no one was to leave any of it over till next morning. In spite of this, they would not listen to Moses. Some did leave a little over till next morning, but it bred worms and stank, which made Moses angry with them. Morning by morning they gathered the food, and whenever the sun grew hot, it melted. On the 6th day, they gathered twice as much as usual, 14 pints a head. And when the authorities reported this to Moses, he said to them, "This is what the Eternal means. Tomorrow is to be a day of complete rest, a Sabbath, sacred to the Eternal. So, bake or boil today as you please, and keep what is left over till tomorrow morning." They kept it over as Moses told them till next morning, and it did not stink, it bred no worms. Then said Moses, "Eat this today, for today is a Sabbath for the Eternal. You will not find any of the food in the fields today. Gather it for 6 days, but on the 7th day, on the Sabbath, there shall be none." And on the 7th day, when some of the people did go out to gather it, they found none. The Eternal then said to Moses, "How long will you people refuse to obey my orders and rules? Mark this. Since the Eternal gives you the Sabbath, he also gives you on the 6th day food enough for 2 days. Stay where you are, every man of you, and never make a movement on the 7th day." So the people desisted from work on the 7th day. The house of Israel called this food manna. What is? It was white as a coriander seed, and it tasted like wafers made with honey. You've been listening to the Word of God from the book of Exodus. You can listen to this message and more online at logosradio.info. Encouraging you to answer God's call to patient endurance. You're listening to Logos, the Word of God, from the book of Luke. Now when Jesus entered the house of a ruler who belonged to the Pharisees to take a meal, they watched him closely. In front of him there was a man who had dropsy. So Jesus asked the jurists and the Pharisees, "Is it right to heal on the Sabbath or not?" They held their peace. Then Jesus took hold of the man and cured him and sent him off. "Which of you," he said to them, "when an ox or an ass has fallen into a well, will not pull him out at once on the Sabbath day?" This they could not dispute. He also told a parable to the guests when he observed how they picked out the best places. "When anyone invites you to a marriage banquet," he said, "never lie down in the best place, in case a more distinguished guest than yourself has been invited. Then the host will tell you, 'Make room for him,' and you will proceed in shame to take the lowest place. No, when you are invited,

Go and recline in the lowest place, so that when your host enters, he will tell you, "Move higher up, my friend." Then you will be honored before your fellow guests. For everyone who uplifts himself will be humbled, and he who humbles himself will be uplifted. He also said to his host, "When you give a dinner or a supper, do not ask your friends or your brothers or your relatives or your rich neighbors in case they invite you back again and you get repaid. No, when you give a banquet, invite the poor, the maimed, the lame, and the blind. Then you will be blessed, for as they have no means of repaying you, you will be repaid at the resurrection of the just." Hearing this, one of his fellow guests said to him, "Blessed is he who feasts in the realm of God." Jesus said to him, "There was a man who was giving a large supper, to which he invited a number of guests. At the hour for supper, he sent his servant to tell the guests, 'Come, everything is ready.' But they all alike proceeded to decline. The first said to him, 'I have bought a farm, and I am obliged to go and look at it. Pray, consider me excused.' The second said, 'I have bought 5 pair of oxen, and I'm going to try them. Pray, consider me excused.' Another said, 'I have married a wife. That is why I cannot come.' The servant went and reported this to his master. Then the master of the house was enraged and said to his servant, 'Quick, go out to the streets and the lanes of the town and bring in the poor, the maimed, the blind, and the lame.' When the servant announced, 'Your order has been carried out, sir, but there is still room,' the master said to the servant, 'Go out to the roads and the hedges and press people to come in to fill up my house. For I tell you, not one of those who were invited shall taste my supper.' There were large crowds traveling with him, so he turned and said to them, 'If anyone comes to me and does not hate his father, his mother, and wife, and children, and brothers and sisters, I and his own life, he cannot be a disciple of mine. Whoever does not carry his own cross and come after me, he cannot be a disciple of mine. For which of you, wanting to build a tower, does not first sit down to calculate the expense, to see if he has enough money to complete it? In case after he has laid the foundation and then is unable to finish the building, all of the spectators start to make fun of him, saying, 'This fellow started to build, but he could not finish it.' Or what king sets out to fight against another king, without first sitting down to deliberate whether with 10,000 men he can encounter the king who is attacking him with 20,000? If he cannot, when the other is still at a distance, he will send an embassy to do homage to him. So with every one of you, who will not part with all of his goods, he cannot be a disciple of mine." You've been listening to the Word of God from the book of Luke. Today's proclamation comes from the Word of God in the book of Isaiah. "Let me sing of my friend, sing a love song of his vineyard. My friend, he had a vineyard on a fruitful slope. He dug it, cleared the stones away. He planted the pick of the vines. In it he built a watchtower and had a winepress hewn. Then he looked for grapes, and it bore him wild grapes. Now, dwellers in Jerusalem, now, men of Judah, pray, judge between me and my vineyard. What more could have been done for it? What have I left undone? And when I looked for good grapes, why did it bear wild grapes? Let me tell you now what I will do to this my vineyard. Tear it down till it is ruined. Break down the wall till it lies trampled. I'll make an end of it, unpruned, unweeded. It shall be overgrown with thorns and thistles,
and I will bid the clouds drop no rain on it. The Eternal's vineyard is the house of Israel. The men of Judah are his dear plantation. He looked for justice, and lo, bloodshed, for right, and lo, shrieks from the wronged. Woe to men who add house to house, who join one field to another, till there is room for none but them in all the land. The Lord of hosts has sworn to me, many a mansion is to lie forlorn, splendid and spacious and empty. For 10 acres of vineyard shall yield but 8 gallons, and the harvest shall only be a tenth of what is sown. Woe to those who get up early for a drinking bout, who sit far into the night, heated by their wine. Revelers with lyre and lute, with tambourine and flute, they heed not what the Eternal has in hand. They never see what he is doing. So shall my people suddenly pass into exile, their leaders famishing with hunger, the masses parched with thirst. So the underworld gapes greedily, opening its jaws ever so wide. And down go Sion's pomp and throng, down go all her madding crowd. Lambs graze in the deserted scenes, kids feed among the ruins. And man is abased, mortals are brought low, the haughty eyes are downcast, but the Lord of hosts is exalted by his judgment. God's sentence shows his majesty is living. Woe to those who draw guilt on themselves by stout ungodliness, as with a rope, and drag the penalty of sin upon them, harnessing themselves to it, who sneer. Pray, let us see what he will do. Let him make haste. We'd like to know what Israel's majesty can have in mind. Woe to those who call good evil and call evil good, who make out darkness to be light, light to be darkness, who make out bitter to be sweet, sweet to be bitter. Woe to those who think themselves so wise, fancy themselves shrewd. Woe to those who are brave at drinking, mighty at mixing a bowl, who let off guilty men for a bribe, who deprive the innocent of his rights. As a tongue of fire licks up the stubble, as hay is shriveled in the flames, their roots shall rot, their blossoms molder, for scorning orders from the Lord of hosts, for spurning what Israel's majesty decreed. You've been listening to the Word of God from the book of Isaiah. Listen now to the Word of God from the books of Zephaniah and Jeremiah. Woe betide that tyrannous city, so defiant, so defiled. Deaf to my voice, she will take no correction. She has no faith in the Eternal. She has never gone to her God. Her officials within her are lions that growl. Her judges are wolves on the evening prowl. They leave not a bone till morning. Her prophets are reckless, faithless creatures. Her priests have profaned what is sacred, have wrested the law. But in her the Eternal remains upright. He never will do wrong. Morning by morning does his justice dawn, and his light never fails, though the wicked are shameless. I have wiped out nations, ruining their ramparts. I have emptied their streets till none walks there. Their towns are laid waste, not a soul to inhabit them. Surely now, I thought, she will fear me, she will take correction, she will never lose sight of my orders. But all the more they gave themselves to sheer depravity. Wait for me, then, says the Eternal. Wait till the day of my challenge, for I mean to muster the nations and assemble all the realms, to vent my wrath upon them,
the full heat of my anger. For the fire of my fury shall consume the whole earth. Then will I grant the peoples a clean speech, that all may call upon the Eternal's name, and worship him with one consent. From beyond the streams of the Nile my worshippers shall come, bringing me offerings, even from Patras. But on that day you need have no despair for all your misdeeds of rebellion, for I will clear out from your midst the arrogant and haughty men, no more vaunting on my sacred hill. And I will leave within you a lowly little people, and those who are left of Israel shall rely on the Eternal then, and commit no evil, telling no lies, uttering no fraud. They can pasture and lie down, no one to molest them. Sing, O maiden Sion, shout, O Israel, rejoice, exult with all your heart, maiden Jerusalem. The Eternal has routed your foes, he has driven off your enemies. Israel's king is in your midst, you shall have no more trouble. On that day shall Jerusalem be told, fear not, droop not your hands, O Sion. The Eternal your God is in your midst, a warrior to the rescue. He thrills with joy over you, renews his love, exults with a festal song. I will take off your disgrace, I will remove your reproach, I will deal with all of your oppressors, and gather your outcast, rescue the lame, lifting them out of their shame, to worldwide praise and fame. When I gather you home, when I do good to you, for I will grant you praise and fame among all the nations of the world, when I turn your fortunes under your own eyes, the Eternal promises. A word from the Eternal. A wise man must not glory in his wisdom, nor a warrior in his strength, nor the rich man in his riches. He who glories is to glory in this, that he has insight into me, that he knows that I am the Eternal, dealing in kindness, justice, and goodness upon earth, for these are my delight. You've been listening to the Word of God from the books of Zephaniah and Jeremiah. All Scripture is inspired by God and profitable for teaching, for reproof, for amendment, and for moral discipline. You're listening to Logos, the Word of God. Encouraging you to answer God's call, to patient endurance. You're listening to Logos, the Word of God, from the book of Jeremiah. This message came to Jeremiah from the Eternal. Speak to the men of Judah and the citizens of Jerusalem. Tell them that this is the word of the Eternal, the God of Israel. Listen to the terms of this compact. A curse on the man who will not listen. This compact which I enjoined upon your fathers, when I brought them out of that iron furnace, the land of Egypt. I told you if you obeyed my orders and carried out all my commands, then you would be my people, and I would be a God to you, confirming the oath that I swore to your fathers when I promised them a land abounding in milk and honey, as you have today. I answered the Eternal that I would certainly proclaim this. Then the Eternal bade me proclaim all this in the towns of Judah and in the streets of Jerusalem, saying, listen to the terms of this compact and obey them. But they did not obey them. Then the Eternal said to me, there is mutiny among the men of Judah and the citizens of Jerusalem. They have gone back to the iniquities of their ancestors, who would not listen to what I said.
They have gone after foreign gods to serve them. The house of Israel and the house of Judah have broken the compact that I made with their fathers. Therefore, the Eternal declares, I am bringing on them disaster that they cannot escape, nor will I listen to them when they cry to me. The townsmen of Judah and the citizens of Jerusalem may go and cry to the gods to whom they sacrifice, but that will be no help to them at all on the day of their disaster. What right has my beloved in my house when she has given herself to vile ways? Can vows and consecrated flesh absolve your guilt or let you off? You were once called to be a lovely spreading olive tree, but it is blasted in a thunderclap. Its branches are broken. For the Lord of hosts who planted you has decreed evil against you on account of evil willfully done by the house of Israel and the house of Judah in spiting me by sacrificing to Baal. You've been listening to the Word of God from the book of Jeremiah. Welcome to Logos, the Word of God, from the book of Jeremiah. Tell them this word from the Eternal. Does a man not get up when he has fallen? Do men not retrace their steps after a wrong turning? Then why does this people persist when they have taken a wrong turning? They stick fast to their falsehood. They will not retrace their steps. I have listened and heard what they say, not a word of truth, not a man repenting of his sin, saying, What have I done? Everyone plunges ahead like a cavalry charge. The very stork of the air knows when to migrate. The dove, the swift, the crane, keep to the time of their coming. But my people never heed the Eternal's ruling. What, you say? We are wise, we have his directions. When lo, your scribes have written them wrong and falsified them. No, the wise shall be discomfited, dismayed, and tricked. They have rejected the Eternal's word, so what wisdom have they? I will destroy them utterly, says the Eternal, for there are no grapes on that vine, no figs on that fig tree, their leaf is fading. Why sit we still? Let us gather together and make for the fortified towns to meet our doom there. For our God has doomed us to perish. He has drugged us with poison for sinning against him. We looked for peace, but no good came, for an hour of healing, and here is dismay. We can hear the foeman's horses snorting as far north as Dan. At the neighing of his stallions, the whole country quakes. The land is laid bare at their coming, the city stripped of citizens. Yes, I am sending you serpents, snakes that none can charm, and they shall bite you, the Eternal declares. My sorrow is past healing, my heart is sick within me. Look at my poor people moaning far and wide. Is the Eternal not in Sion? Has her king left her? Summer is over. The harvest is ended, with nothing to keep us alive. My poor people, they are broken, and I am broken-hearted. I go a-mourning, seized with dire dismay. Surely Gilead has balsam. Surely there are healers there. Then why does my poor people get no healing from their wound? Oh, that my head were waters, my eyes a fount of tears, that I might weep all day and night for the slain of my poor people. Oh, that I were in the wolds of Achan for wayfarers, for fain would I forsake my people and be quit of them. They are adulterers, all of them, a gang of faithless men.
They ply their tongues like bows for slander. They are a power for dishonesty, not for honesty in the land. They pass from one crime to another, ignoring me, says the Eternal. Beware of your neighbors, let no one trust his brother, for a brother will cheat like a Jacob, and a neighbor will be slandering. Each deceives the other, no one tells the truth. They train themselves to lie, these knaves and fools. They oppress and oppress, they deceive and deceive, and they choose to ignore me, says the Eternal. Therefore, the Lord of hosts declares, I must test them in the melting pot, for how can I overlook my people's crimes? Their tongues are deadly arrows with their treacherous talk. A man speaks to his neighbor peaceably, and secretly he plots against him. Must I not punish them for that? The Eternal asks. Shall I not make such people pay for that? Raise a lament for the mountains, a dirge for the downs. Wasted and emptied of men, no lowing of cattle in them. All creatures have fled and gone, both bird and beast. Who is wise enough to understand this? Who is in the Eternal's confidence to know why the country is so ruined, like a desert waste untraveled? Because they have forsaken the law I put before them, and disobeyed my orders, and not lived as I told them, because they followed their own stubborn minds and Baals as their fathers taught them. You've been listening to the Word of God from the book of Jeremiah. Bringing you what is old and what is new from the storehouse of God. You're listening to Logos, the Word of God, from the book of Isaiah. Ah, come, all ye that thirst, come to the waters. Come, eat, O fainting souls, buy food for nothing, wine and milk without money. Why spend your money on what is not food? Your earnings on what never satisfies. Listen to me, oh listen, and you shall feed on good, and thrill over the finest fare. Hearken to me, come to me, listen and you shall revive. By an eternal compact I grant you, the favors promised faithfully to David. For as I once made him a witness to the world, the leader and commander of the nations, so now shall you call foreign folk, and strangers shall come hurrying to you, all for the sake of your God, the Eternal, of Israel's majesty, who has honored you. Seek the Eternal while he may be found. Call to him while he is near. Let guilty men give up their ways, and evil men their purposes. Let them turn back to the Eternal, who will pity them. Turn back to our God, for he will pardon them abundantly. For my plans are not like your plans, nor your ways like my ways, so the Eternal One declares. Nay, as heaven is higher than the earth, so are my ways higher than your ways, and my plans than your plans. As rain and snow from heaven fall not in vain, but water earth until it yields seed for the sower, food for hungry men, so with the promise that has passed my lips, it falls not fruitless and in vain, but works out what I will and carries out my purpose. For you shall leave with joy, and be led off in blissful bands. The hills shall burst before you into song, and all trees clap their hands. Fir trees shall grow instead of thorns, myrtles instead of nettles, and all this shall redound to the Eternal's fame, a lasting monument that shall never end. This is the word of the Eternal. Hold to religion and do what is right, for my deliverance is at hand.
My triumph will soon be in sight. Happy the man who does my bidding. Happy the mortal who holds to it, who keeps the Sabbath and profanes it not, who keeps his hand off any evil deed. Let not your foreigners say, The Eternal will excommunicate me. Let not your eunuchs say, Ah, but we are but a barren tree. For this is the Eternal's word, Eunuchs who keep my Sabbaths, who choose what I approve, and hold fast to my compact, theirs is a monument within my temple, nobler than any sons or daughters, a memorial from myself that shall never be moved. Foreigners who join the Eternal to worship Him and love Him, serving Him, men and women, keeping the Sabbath unprofaned. Them will I bring to my own sacred hill and make them joyful in my house of prayer. Their offerings and sacrifices shall be accepted on my altar there. My temple shall be called a house of prayer for every nation. Here is what the Lord the Eternal says, who gathers Israel's outcasts in. I will yet gather others in, besides those I have gathered. You've been listening to the Word of God from the book of Isaiah.

Jesus Christ is the same yesterday, today, and forever. Welcome. You're listening to Logos, the Word of God, from the book of Hosea. The Eternal said to Hosea, "Go and marry a harlot of a woman, and have children of a harlot, for the land has played the harlot in forsaking the Eternal." So he went and took Gomer, the daughter of Diblaim, who conceived and bore him a son. "Call him Jezreel," said the Eternal, "for it will not be long before I avenge the blood of Jezreel upon the house of Jehu, and put an end to the kingdom of Israel. On that day I will break the power of Israel in the valley of Jezreel." Then she conceived again and bore a daughter, and Hosea was told, "Call her No Mercy, for no mercy more will I have upon the house of Israel, no forgiveness for them at all." When she weaned No Mercy, she conceived again and bore a son, and Hosea was told to call him No Folk, for you are no folk of mine, and I am not your God. "Argue it with your mother, for she is no wife of mine, and I am not her husband. Bid her clear her face of harlotry, and her breasts of adulterous charms, or I will strip her naked, bare as the day she was born. I will make her like a land forlorn, and leave her like a desert dry, and of sheer thirst leave her to die. On her children I will have no mercy, for they are born out of wedlock. Their mother has played the harlot. She who conceived them has been shameless. She said, 'I will follow my lovers, who give me my bread and water, my wool, flax, oil, and wine.' Little she knew it was I who had given her the grain, the oil, and the wine, who had heaped on her silver and gold. They devoted it to Baal. So now I recall my grain in its season, my wine in its month. I reclaim my wool and my flax that went to cover her nakedness, and I leave her all bare to the eyes of her lovers. None shall save her from my hand. I will lay waste her vine and fig trees that she calls my own, what my lovers paid for me. Into brushwood will I turn them, and the wild beast shall devour them. I will bring all her gaiety to an end, her festivals, new moons, and Sabbaths, to punish her for all the days when to Baal she offered incense, decking herself with rings and jewels, running after her lovers, and forgetting me, says the Eternal. Now then, I will block up her path with a thorn hedge, and bar the road against her, till she cannot find her way. She will pursue her lovers and miss them, seek them and never find them. Then at last she will say, 'Let me go back to my first husband. I fared better with him than today.' So I will allure her, put her alone and apart, and speak to her heart. Then I will restore her vineyards and make the dale of trouble a door of hope. Then shall she answer me as in her youthful days when she came up from Egypt's land. For I will take the name of Baal's out of her lips, and then they shall never be mentioned again. On that day the Eternal declares, she shall call me my husband, no more my Baal. I will betroth her to me forever, betroth her in a bond of goodness and of justice, in kindness and in love. Yes, loyally will I betroth her, to let her understand the Eternal. On that day I will make a league for them with the wild beast and birds and the creeping things of the earth. And I will wipe out of their land bow, sword, and all munitions, to let them lie down in security. On that day the Eternal declares, I will call to the heavens. The heavens shall call to the earth. The earth shall call to the grain, the new wine and the oil, and they shall call to Jezreel. I will repeople Jezreel in the land.
I will have mercy on no mercy. To no folk I will say, my folk. And they shall say, thou art my God. The numbers of Israel shall be like the sand of the sea that cannot be measured or counted. Once it was said, you are no folk of mine, but now their name is Sons of the Living God. You've been listening to the Word of God from the book of Hosea. Providing you with oil for your lamp. You're listening to Logos, the Word of God, from the book of Ezekiel. In the 20th year, on the 10th day of the 5th month, some sheiks of Israel came to consult the Eternal and sat down in front of me. This word from the Eternal came to me. Son of man, give the sheiks of Israel this message from the Lord the Eternal. You come to consult me? By my life, says the Lord the Eternal, I will not be consulted by you. Arraign them, son of man, arraign them. Let them hear the detestable impieties of their fathers, and tell them this from the Lord the Eternal. On the day when I chose Israel and swore to the descendants of the household of Jacob, revealing myself to them in the land of Egypt, and swearing to them that I was the Eternal their God. On that day I swore to them that I would bring them from the land of Egypt to a land that I had assigned them, a land abounding in milk and honey, the glory of all lands. I said to them, let every man of you put aside the detestable impieties you love. Befoul not yourselves with the idols of Egypt. I am the Eternal, your God. But they rebelled against me. They would not listen to me. They would not put aside the detestable impieties they loved. They would not abandon the idols of Egypt. So I resolved to vent my fury upon them, and to execute my anger against them within the land of Egypt. Only in dealing with them I had regard to my own honor, lest it should be sullied in the sight of the nations among whom they lived. The nations who had seen me revealing myself to them by bringing them out of the land of Egypt. From the land of Egypt I brought them. I took them into the desert. I gave them my rules and showed them my regulations, obeying which a man shall live. I gave them my Sabbath, to mark the tie between them and me, to teach them that it is I, the Eternal, who sets them apart. But Israel rebelled against me in the desert. They would not follow my rules, and they spurned my regulations, obeying which a man shall live. And they desecrated my Sabbath deeply. So I resolved to vent my fury upon them in the desert, and to destroy them. Only in dealing with them I had regard to my own honor, lest it should be sullied in the sight of the nations who had seen me bringing them out. I did swear to them in the desert that I would not bring them into the land that I had assigned them, a land abounding in milk and honey, the glory of all lands, since they had spurned my regulations and refused to live by my rules, desecrating my Sabbaths, their hearts set upon their idols. But I pitied them and spared them. I did not destroy them in the desert. I said to their children in the desert, live not by your father's rules, follow not their regulations, do not befoul yourselves with their idols. I am the Eternal, your God. Live by my rules. Observe and obey my regulations. Keep my Sabbath sacred, and let it mark the tie between us, to teach you that I am the Eternal, your God. In spite of this, the children rebelled against me. They would not live by my rules. They would not observe and obey my regulations, obeying which a man shall live, and they desecrated my Sabbath.
So I resolved to vent my fury upon them, to execute my anger against them in the desert. However, I withheld my hand out of regard for my own honor, lest it should be sullied in the sight of the nations who had seen me bringing them out. But I swore to them in the desert that I would scatter them among the nations and disperse them over foreign countries, because they had not carried out my orders, but had spurned my laws and desecrated my Sabbath in their passion for their idols of their fathers. I let them have laws that were evil and customs that would not bring them life. And I made their very sacrifices befoul them, as they burnt their firstborn children alive, that I might destroy them. It was to teach them that I am the Eternal. Son of man, give Israel this message from the Lord the Eternal. Your fathers further blaspheme me by this act of treason. After I had brought them to the land that I had sworn to assign them, whenever they saw a high hill or a leafy tree, there did they offer sacrifice, there did they exasperate me with their oblations, offering their fragrant smoke and pouring out their libations. I asked them, "What is the high place you hie to?" And to this day it is called a high place. So tell Israel this from the Lord the Eternal. You befoul yourselves like your fathers. You break your troth with me for their detestable impieties, and you befoul yourselves with all your sacrifices to idols, burning your sons alive down to this very day. And am I to be consulted by you, O Israel? By my life, says the Lord the Eternal, no. You must never dream of resembling the pagans, the natives, by worshiping things of wood and stone. By my life, the Lord the Eternal swears, I will be your king, with a strong hand and arm outstretched in overflowing fury. I will bring you from the nations. I will gather you out of the lands of your dispersion, with a strong hand and arm outstretched, with overflowing fury. I will take you into the great desert and deal with you there face to face. As I dealt with your fathers in the Egyptian desert, so will I deal with you, says the Lord the Eternal. I will count you one by one and number you, purging out the rebels and the traitors. They shall be brought out of the land where they were living, but they shall never enter the land of Israel. It will teach you that I am the Eternal. As for the rest of you, O Israel, this is what the Lord the Eternal has to say. Go and worship your idols, all of you. Later on you will listen to me and cease to sully my honor with your sacrifices and idols. On my sacred hill, on the high mountains of Israel, the Lord the Eternal predicts, the whole community of Israel, every man of them, shall worship me. There will I accept them, there will I require your offerings, and the very choicest of your sacred dues. I will accept you when I smell this fragrant smoke, after I have brought you from the nations and gathered you out of the lands where you were scattered. So shall the nations see what a deity I am, as I deal with you, and you yourselves shall learn that I am the Eternal, after I have brought you to the land of Israel, the country I swore that I would give to your fathers. There you shall remember how you lived and all you did as you befouled yourselves, and you shall loathe yourselves for all the evil that you committed. O Israel, you shall learn that I am the Eternal when I have dealt with you for the sake of my own honor, not as your evil life deserved, not as your corrupt practices deserved, says the Lord the Eternal. You've been listening to the prophetic vision from the book of Ezekiel.
promoting circumcision of the heart. Welcome to Logos, the Word of God, from the book of Jeremiah. This message came to Jeremiah from the Eternal. Go down to the potter's house, and there I will let you hear what I have to say. So I went down to the potter's house. He was at work with his wheel, and whenever any vessel he was making got spoiled in his hands, he remolded it to please himself till he was satisfied. Then the Eternal's word came to me, O house of Israel, can I not do to you as this potter does? Why, as the clay in the potter's hands, so you are in my hands. At one time I may speak of tearing up a nation or kingdom, breaking it down and destroying it. But if that nation turns from its evil, I will change my mind about the evil that I thought about inflicting upon it. Again, I may speak of building up a nation or kingdom, of planting it. But if that nation does evil in my sight by refusing to listen to my voice, then I will change my mind about the benefits which I meant to bestow upon it. So give the men of Judah and the citizens of Jerusalem this message from the Eternal. I am shaping a calamity for you and devising a plan against you. Ah, turn every one of you from your evil courses. Amend your life and work. They will say, it is no use to talk. We mean to live as we choose and follow every man of us our own evil, stubborn minds. This is what the Eternal says. Inquire among the nations if ever the like of this was ever heard, the awful, the appalling thing that maiden Israel has done. Does hoarfrost ever leave Mount Sarion, or snow from Lebanon? Do cold streams from the hills ever run dry? And yet my people have forgotten me and sacrificed to no gods. They stumble as they pass along the old path, and then they take to bypaths of their own, badly made, till their country goes to ruin, a scorn and a horror for all time, at which the passerby is shocked and openly derides. Like a sirocco I will scatter them, in flight before their foe. My back, and not my face, I turn to them, upon their day of woe. Come on, they said, let us contrive a plot against Jeremiah. We shall not fail to get advice about it from the priests, or counsel from the sages, or some inspiration from the prophets. Come on, let us undermine him with some slander. Let us note any word he utters. Note them, O Eternal, listen to my foes. Is good to be repaid by evil? They have dug a pit to take my life. Men for whom once, remember, I made intercession, pleading in thy presence to avert thy wrath from them. Leave their children to fall by famine. Throw them to the sword. May their wives be childless and widows, their men die by pestilence, their young men be slain in war. Let shrieks rise from their homes, when suddenly thou bringest upon them the raiders. For they have dug a pit to capture me, and hidden traps to catch my feet. But, O Eternal, well thou knowest all their murderous moves against me. Never pardon their iniquity, never blot out their sin. Trip them till they crash before thee. Deal with them in thy day of anger. The Eternal said to me, Go and get a potter's jar of clay. Get some of the leading laymen and some of the priests, and go to the valley belonging to Ben-Hinnom, close to the entry of the potsherd gate, and there announce the message I give you, saying, Listen to the word of the Eternal, O kings of Judah and citizens of Jerusalem. This is what the Lord of hosts, the God of Israel, says. I am bringing disaster on this city that will make the ears of every hearer ring.
because the people have forsaken me and desecrated this valley by sacrificing here to foreign gods, which neither they nor their fathers ever knew. Kings of Judah have drenched this valley with innocent blood, erecting shrines to Baal for burning alive their children as they sacrifice to Baal. A thing I never ordered, never mentioned, a thing that never entered my mind. So the day will come, the Eternal declares, when its name shall no longer be Topheth or the valley belonging to Ben-Hinnom, but the Valley of Slaughter. I will empty out here this jar full of plans made by Judah and Jerusalem. I will make them fall by the sword before their enemies and die by the hand of murderous pursuers, leaving their corpses as food for the wild birds and wild beasts. I will make this city a desolation and a scorn, so that any passerby shall whistle in surprise and horror at my crushing blows. I will make the citizens eat the flesh of their own sons and daughters, and every man shall eat the flesh of his fellow, in the siege and the straits by which their enemies and murderous pursuers hem them in. Then you must break the jar in the presence of the men who have accompanied you, giving them this message from the Lord of hosts. I will break this people and this city, just as one breaks a potter's jar, so that it cannot be repaired. That is how I will treat this city and its citizens, says the Eternal. I will desecrate this city like Topheth, and make the house of Jerusalem and the kings of Judah as unclean as Topheth. All the houses on whose roofs sacrifice was offered to the starry host, and libations poured out in honor of foreign gods. You've been listening to the Word of God from the book of Jeremiah. Man does not live by bread alone, but by every word that issues from the mouth of God. You're listening to Logos, the Word of God. Listen now to the Word of God from the book of Colossians. This is the Christ we proclaim. We train everyone and teach everyone the full scope of this knowledge in order to set everyone before God mature in Christ. I labor for that end, striving for it with divine energy which is a power within me. Striving? Yes, I want you to understand my deep concern for you, for those at Laodicea, and all those who have never seen my face. May their hearts be encouraged. May they learn the meaning of love. May they have all the wealth of conviction that comes from insight. May they learn to know that open secret of God, the Father of Christ, in whom all the treasures of wisdom and knowledge lie hidden. I say this to prevent you from being deluded by plausible arguments from anybody, for although I am absent in body, I am with you in spirit. And it is a joy to note your steadiness and the solid front of your faith in Christ. Since you have had the Messiah, even Jesus the Lord, brought to you, lead your life in him, fixed and founded in him, confirmed in the faith, as you have been taught it, and overflowing with thankfulness to God. Beware of anyone getting hold of you by means of a theosophy, which is specious make-believe, on the lines of human tradition, corresponding to the elemental spirits of the world and not to Christ. It is in Christ that the entire fullness of deity has settled bodily. It is in him that you reach your full life, and he is the head of every angelic ruler and power.
In him you have been circumcised, with no material circumcision that cuts the flesh of the body, but with Christ's own circumcision. When you were buried with him in your baptism, and thereby raised with him, as you believed in the power of God who raised him from the dead. Though you were dead in your trespasses, your flesh uncircumcised, he made you live with Christ. He forgave us all our trespasses. He canceled the regulations that stood against us. All these obligations he set aside when he nailed them to the cross, when he cut away the angelic rulers and powers from us, exposing them to all the world and triumphing over them in the cross. So let no one take you to task on questions of eating and drinking, or in connection with observance of festivals, or new moons, or Sabbaths. All that is the mere shadow of what is to be. The substance belongs to Christ. Let no one lay down rules for you as he pleases with regard to fasting and any cult of angels, presuming on his visions and inflated by his sensuous notions, instead of keeping in touch with that head under whom the entire body, supplied with joints and sinews, and thus compacted, grows with growth divine. As you died with Christ to the elemental spirits of the world, why live as if you still belonged to the world? Why submit to rules and regulations like hands off this or taste not that, touch not this, all referring to things that perish by being used? These rules are determined by human precepts and tenets. They get the name of wisdom for their self-imposed devotions, their fasting, and their rigorous discipline of the body, but they are of no value. They simply pamper the flesh. Since then you have been raised

God's anger on the sons of disobedience. Once you moved among them, when you lived in them, but off with them all now, off with anger, rage, malice, slander, and foul talk. Tell no lies to one another. You have stripped off the old nature with its practices, and put on the new nature, which is renewed in the likeness of its Creator, for the knowledge of Him. In it there is no room for Greek and Jew, circumcised and uncircumcised, barbarian, Scythian, slave or freeman. Christ is everything and everywhere. You've been listening to the Word of God from the Book of Colossians. To strengthen, encourage, and inform. Welcome to Logos, the Word of God, from the book of Isaiah. Listen to me, all ye who seek redress, who long for the Eternal's aid. Look at the rock whence you were hewn, the quarry you were dug from. Look at your father Abraham, with Sarah your own mother. He was but one when I called him, and I blessed him. I increased him. Even so the Eternal consoles Sion, consoles all her ruins, makes her desert like an Eden, makes her steps like his own garden. Joy and gladness shall be found in her, thanksgiving and song. Listen to me, O my people, hearken, O my nation, the rules of my religion I send forth, to light up every nation. Swift and soon is my redress. My victory is dawning. Mine arms shall inflict judgment on the peoples, but the seacoast shall hope in me. Look at the skies above. Look down upon the earth, for like smoke the skies will vanish, and the earth wear out like a robe. The world itself shall crumble, and its dwellers die like gnats. But my deliverance endures forever. My triumph knows no end. Listen, all ye who care for the good cause, O people who lay my laws to heart. Fear not the taunts of men when they revile you. Never be dismayed. For they shall be moth-eaten like a robe, like wool consumed by worms. But my deliverance endures forever. My triumph knows no end. Bestir thyself, O arm of the Eternal, bestir thyself, and don thy might. Bestir thyself as in the days of old, as in ages of the past. Didst thou not shatter the Rahab, and pierce the dragon through? Didst thou not once dry up the sea, the waters of the mighty deep, and make the ocean depths a path for ransomed men to pass across? Yes, I am he who comforts you. How can you ever be afraid of mortal men on the earth, who like grass shall fade? Why forget the Eternal One who made you, who spread the skies and set the earth? Why tremble all the day long at your oppressor's wrath? When he aims to destroy you, what comes of his wrath? Soon shall captives be set free. They shall not starve to death in prison. For I am your God, the Eternal, who can stir the sea to storm. The Lord of hosts is my name. I put my words into your lips and hid you in the shadow of my hand when I spread out the skies and set the earth, when I told Sion they were my people. Bestir yourself, bestir yourself. Rise up, Jerusalem. You have had to drink from the Eternal's hand, his cup of indignation. You have had to drain his bowl that left you staggering. She has none to guide her, none of all her children, none to take her by the hand, of all the sons that she has reared. Yours is a twofold trouble, and who has pity on you? Wreck and ruin, want and war, whoever can console you? Your sons lay swooning, like antelopes within a net, drunk full of the Eternal's fury,
with your God's rebuke.

poor prostrate one, overcome, but not with wine, listen to this now from your husband, the Eternal, from your God, who takes the part of his people. I have removed from you the cup that leaves men staggering, and never shall you drain again my bowl of fury. I hand it to your torturers, to those who harrowed you, to men who ordered you to bow that they might pass, your very back bent for men to trample over. Bestir yourself, O Sion, robe yourself with strength. O sacred city of Jerusalem, put on your rich apparel, for pagans and profane men never more shall enter you. Rise, shake the dust from you, captive Jerusalem, loosen your shackles now, O captive maiden Sion. For this is what the Eternal declares: once you were sold for nothing, and now you shall be freed without any payment. My people went down to Egypt at the outset, to live there, and then Assyria oppressed them for nothing. Now, says the Eternal, my people have been carried off for nothing, and how does that profit me? Why, my temple is thrown down, says the Eternal, my name is constantly reviled. So my people shall learn on that day who I am, that it is I who made the promise. Look, 'tis the feet of a herald, hastening over the hills, with glad good news, with tidings of relief, calling aloud to Sion, your God reigns. All your sentinels are shouting in a triumph song, for they see the Eternal face to face as he returns to Sion. Break into a song of praise, O ruins of Jerusalem, for the Eternal has consoled his people. He has freed Jerusalem. All nations have seen the Eternal bear his sacred arm for action, and all the ends of the earth shall see how our God gains the victory. Away, away from here, of things unclean keep clear. Leave the place, purify yourselves, to carry the Eternal's sacred vessels. Nor need you hurry forth, flying like fugitives, for the Eternal goes in front of you, and your rear guard is Israel's God. You've been listening to the prophetic vision from the book of Isaiah. You're listening to Logos, the Word of God, from the book of Isaiah. Woe to you, God's own hearth and altar, O city where David camped! Let a year or two pass, and the feast go round. Then I will press upon this hearth and altar, till moaning and bemoaning rise. I will sacrifice the altar. I will beleaguer you. I will besiege you close, and set up forts against you. Then you shall lie and whisper on the ground, murmuring humbly from the very dust. Thin as a ghost your voice shall sound, a faint low twitter from the dust. Then, swiftly, suddenly, the Lord of hosts will punish you with thunder, earthquake, and a dreadful din, with storm, with whirlwind, and devouring flames. But the horde of your foes to dust shall be shattered. The horde of the tyrants, like chaff, shall be scattered. The horde of all nations pressing on God's altar, they and all their array shall vanish away, like a dream in the night. As a hungry man dreams he is eating, and wakens still hungry. As a thirsty man dreams he is drinking, and wakens still faint with his craving. So shall the horde of all nations fare, that war upon Mount Sion. Dazed shall you be, and amazed. Blind shall you be, blind, fuddled, not with wine, reeling, not with liquor, for the Eternal has drenched you with stupor,
closing your eyes and covering up your heads, till the sight of all this is no more than words in a sealed scroll. When men place it in the hands of a scholar, asking him to read it, he answers, "I cannot, the scroll is sealed." When it is handed to an illiterate person to be read, he answers, "But I cannot read." "Since this people draw near to me with their mouth," says the Eternal, "honoring me with their lips, while their hearts are far remote, since their religion is a mockery, a mere tradition learned by rote, I will now deal with them to their amazement, bewildering, surprising them, till their wise men lose their wits, and their clever men are fooled. Woe to men who hide their plans from the Eternal, working in the dark and thinking no one sees or knows. Perverse creatures that you are, is a potter no more than his clay? Dare anything deny its maker? Dare a pot hold the potter has no mind? Listen to me. Hearken. Hear my message. Mark it. Is a plowman always plowing, always harrowing up the soil? Once the field is smooth and leveled, does he not scatter fennel seed and cumin, planting wheat and barley with vetches on the border, guided aright by the Eternal, prompted by his God? Then fennel is not threshed with sledges. Cumin never needs a cartwheel. Men thresh fennel with a stick, and cumin with a flail. Breadcorn is not ground to pieces. No one threshes it forever. But once the cartwheel passes over it, we spread it out instead of crushing. 'Tis the Eternal who this lore supplies, so great a guide, so wonderfully wise. You've been listening to the Message and Counsel of God from the Book of Isaiah. You can hear this message and more online at logosradio.info. To strengthen, encourage, and inform. Welcome to Logos, the Word of God, from the Book of Ezekiel. This word from the Eternal came to me. Son of man, turn to Gog, in the land of Magog, the prince of Rosh, Meshech, and Tubal. Prophesy against him, and tell him this from the Lord the Eternal. O Gog, prince of Rosh, Meshech, and Tubal, I am against you. I will bring you along with all your army, horses and horsemen in full armor, a mighty host, all armed with shields and targes, and all wielding swords, warriors from Persia, Cush, and Put, equipped with targes and helmets, all the hordes of the Sumerians, all the hordes from Armenia in the far north, and many another nation in your train. Be ready, hold yourself ready, you and all your muster. Hold yourself in reserve for me. You shall be summoned after many a day, and after many a year you shall attack the land that has been restored from desolation, the nation that has been gathered home from many a people, the uplands of Israel, once a perpetual waste, but now held by a nation, gathered home from the peoples, and living all undisturbed. You shall sweep up like a storm, covering the country like a storm cloud, you and all your hordes, and all the nations in your train. A plan will occur to your mind, says the Lord the Eternal. You will concoct an evil design, thinking, I will invade this land of villages. I will attack this quiet folk, who are all living in security, with never a wall or a bar or gate. You will plan to get booty, to seize your prey,
to assail repeopled wastes, where a people gathered home from the nations are living, with their stores of cattle and property, at the center of the earth. The merchants of Sheba and Dedan, the traders of Tarsus, will all be asking you, "Is it for booty you have come? Have you mustered for plunder? To carry off silver and gold, to seize cattle and property, to win rich booty? Prophesy therefore to Gog, son of man. Tell him this from the Lord the Eternal. When my people Israel are living undisturbed, you will bestir yourself and leave your seat in the far north, you and many a nation with you, all mounted on horseback, a mighty host, a huge army, sweeping up after many a day against my people Israel, like a storm cloud to cover the country? Yes, I will indeed bring you against my land, to let the nations learn what I am, when I show them my dread divinity in handling you, O Gog. The Lord the Eternal proclaims, it is of you who I predicted long ago by my servants the prophets of Israel, who prophesied for many a year then, that I would bring on your attack. The Lord the Eternal declares, on that day, the day when Gog invades the land of Israel, my fury will be roused. Yes, in my indignation and my hot anger, I decree that on that day there shall be a mighty earthquake in the land of Israel, when all the fish in the sea, and wild birds, wild beasts, reptiles, and human beings shall all tremble at my presence, when mountains shall be torn apart, and cliffs topple over, and every wall drop to the ground. I will summon an utter panic against him, says the Lord the Eternal, till every man in his host shall draw the sword against his fellow. I will punish him with pestilence and bloodshed. I will rain on him and all his hordes, and all the nations in his train, an overpowering flood, with hailstones, fire, and brimstone. I will let all the nations see my might and dread divinity, to teach them that I am the Eternal. You've been listening to the prophetic vision from the book of Ezekiel. Promoting circumcision of the heart. Welcome to Logos, the Word of God, from the book of Matthew. Then Jesus said to his disciples, "If anyone wishes to come after me, let him deny himself, take up his cross, and follow me. For whoever wants to save his life will lose it, and whoever loses his life for my sake will find it. What profit will it be if a man gains the whole world and forfeits his own soul? What will a man offer as an equivalent for his soul? For the Son of Man is coming in the glory of his Father with his angels, and then he will reward everyone for what he has done. I tell you truly, there are some of those standing here who will not taste death till they see the Son of Man coming himself to reign." 6 days afterwards, Jesus took Peter, James, and his brother John and led them up a high hill by themselves. In their presence he was transfigured. His face shone like the sun, and his clothes turned white as light. There appeared to them Moses and Elijah, who conversed with Jesus. So Peter addressed Jesus and said, "Lord, it's a good thing that we're here. Pray, let me put up 3 tents here, one for you, one for Moses, and one for Elijah." He was still speaking when a bright cloud overshadowed them, and from the cloud a voice said, "This is my Son, the Beloved. In him is my delight. Listen to him."
When the disciples heard the voice, they fell on their faces in terror. But Jesus came forward and touched them, saying, "Rise, have no fear." And on raising their eyes, they saw no one except Jesus all alone. As they went down the hill, Jesus ordered them, "Tell this vision to nobody until the Son of Man is raised from the dead." The disciples inquired of him, "Then why do the scribes say that Elijah has to come first?" He replied, "Elijah? To come and restore all things? Nay, I tell you, Elijah has already come, but they have not recognized him. They have worked their will on him. And the Son of Man will suffer at their hands in the same way." Then the disciples realized that he was speaking to them about John the Baptist. When they reached the crowd, a man came up and knelt to him. "Ah, sir," he said, "have pity on my son. He is an epileptic and he suffers cruelly. He often falls into the fire and often into the water. I brought him to your disciples, but they could not heal him." Jesus answered, "O faithless and perverse generation, how long must I be with you? How long have I to bear with you? Bring him here to me." So Jesus checked the demon, and it came out of him, and from that hour the boy was healed. The disciples came to Jesus in private and said, "Why could we not cast it out?" He said to them, "Because you have so little faith. I tell you truly, if you had faith the size of a grain of mustard seed, you could say to this hill, 'Move from here to there,' and remove it would. Nothing would be impossible for you." When his adherents mustered in Galilee, Jesus told them, "The Son of Man is to be betrayed into the hands of men. They will kill him, but on the third day he shall be raised." They were sorely distressed at this. When they reached Capernaum, the collectors of the temple tax came and asked Peter, "Does your teacher not pay the temple tax?" He said, "Yes." But when he went indoors, Jesus spoke first. "Tell me, Simon," he said, "from whom do earthly kings collect customs or taxes? Is it from their own people or from aliens?" "From aliens," he said. Then Jesus said to him, "So their own people are exempt. However, not to give any offense to them, go to the sea, throw a hook in, and take out the first fish you bring up. Open its mouth, and you will find a 5-shilling piece. Take that and give it to them for me and for yourself." You've been listening to the Word of God from the book of Matthew. You're listening to Logos, the Word of God from the book of Ezekiel. This word from the Eternal also came to me. "Son of man, here is the Lord the Eternal's message for the land of Israel. The hour has come. The hour has come on the four quarters of the land. The hour has come for you. I will hurl my wrath upon you and punish you for your conduct and requite you for all your detestable doings. I will have neither mercy nor pity. I will requite you for your conduct and confront you with your detestable doings. It will teach you that I am the Eternal." "Evil on evil," says the Lord the Eternal. "It is coming. The hour has come. The hour is striking and striking at you. The hour and the end. Your doom has come, O dweller in the land. The time draws on. The day is near, a day with panic, no merry shouts on the hills. Soon I will vent my fury on you and execute my anger against you. I will punish you for your conduct and requite you for all your detestable doings. I will have neither mercy nor pity. I will visit your doings on your head and confront you with your detestable deeds. It will teach you that I, the Eternal, can strike."
Here is the day. It has dawned. Your doom appears. Your sin has blossomed. Your pride has budded. The time has come. The day draws near. The buyer need not rejoice, and the seller need not lament, for wrath falls upon the entire city. Never so long as they live shall the sellers get back to their estates, and none shall prosper by iniquitous dealing. The trumpet is sounded, and all is prepared, but none marches out to fight, for my wrath falls upon the entire city. Outside, the sword. Inside, pestilence and famine. A man in the open country falls by the sword. A man inside the city is consumed by famine and pestilence. And if any survivors escape, they shall be hiding in the hills, mourning over their sins, moaning like doves of the valley. Their hands shall all be limp, their knees weak as water. They shall put sackcloth around their waist and shave their heads. They shall be covered with terror, their faces with shame. They shall fling their silver into the streets and loathe their gold with disgust. For on the day of the Eternal's anger, no silver or gold can save them or satisfy their appetite. Money has been their ruin and their sin. They prided themselves on the beauty of their silver and their gold, and made out of them detestable and loathsome idols. Therefore I will make their temple a disgust to them, handing it over to foreigners as plunder, and to knaves of the world as booty, to profane it. I will turn my face away and let these creatures profane my precious place. Robbers shall invade it, and profane it, and disorder it. For the land is full of bloody crimes. The city is filled with violence. So I will bring in the worst of pagans to take possession of the houses. And I will put an end to the strength on which the land prided itself, and let their sanctuaries be profaned. When anguish comes, they shall seek peace, and peace there shall be none. Disaster on disaster, rumor upon rumor. The prophet is deprived of vision, the priest is bereft of instruction, and aged counselors have not a word to say. The authorities shall be wrapped in dismay, and common folk shall be a tremble. I will treat them as they have behaved, and punish them for their practices, to teach them that I am the Eternal. You've been listening to the Message and Counsel of God from the Book of Ezekiel. Faith comes from hearing the Word of God. You're listening to Logos, the Word of God. You have reached an oasis in the desert of sin. Welcome to Logos, the Word of God, from the Book of Joel. Listen to this, you who are old. Hear this, all you inhabitants of the land. Has the like of it ever been in your day, or in the days of your fathers? Tell it to your children, and your children to their children, and their children to the coming generation. What the lopping locust left, the swarming locust ate. What the swarming locust left, the leaping locust ate. And what the leaping locust left, the devouring locust ate. Wake up, you tipplers, and weep. Wail, every swiller of wine, for the wine is snatched from your lips. A host has invaded our land, powerful and numberless. Their teeth, the teeth of a lion, with fangs of a lioness. Our vines they have ruined, and barked our fig trees, peeling and stripping them clean, till the branches are bleached.
Lament like a girl mourning for her young husband, for the Eternal's house has lost sacrifice and libation. The priests are in grief, who minister at the Eternal's altar. The fields are blasted, the land is woebegone, for the corn is wasted, the wine crop fails, the fresh oil dries up, the farmer is downcast, the vine dresser wails, for the wheat and the barley, the harvest of the field is ruined. The vines are languishing, the fig trees wither, pomegranate, palm, and apple, every tree of the field is a drooping, and joy fades from men. Put on mourning, O priests, and beat your breasts. Wail, O ministers of the altar. Come, lie all night in sackcloth, O ministers of my God. Arrange a fast, assemble a gathering, summon all the natives to the house of your God, and cry to the Eternal. Alas for the day of the Eternal is near, and it comes as destruction from the destroyer. Is not the food cut off under our eyes, gladness and joy from the house of our God? Below, the clod crumbles the seed. The granaries are standing bare. Barns are in disrepair. For what have we to store up there now that the grain has withered? The herds of cattle huddle together for lack of pasture. The very flocks are perishing. We cry to the Eternal One, for fire has scorched the pastures of the downs. Flames have burned all trees of the field. Even the wild beasts moan to thee, for the watercourses are dry. Blow the bugle blast in Sion. Sound the alarm on my sacred hill, till the citizens all tremble. For the Eternal's day is coming. Here it is, near it is, a dark day in a shroud, a day of fog and cloud. Here comes a huge host in power, blackening the hills. The like of it has never been, the like of it never shall be, for years upon years to come. Before them, fire devouring, behind them, flames ablazing. Before them, the land lies like an Eden paradise. Behind them, it is a desolate desert, for nothing escapes them. They look like horses. They run like war horses, as chariots rattle. They leap on the hilltops, like flames that crackle, consuming the straw, like a vast army in battle array. Hearts are in anguish before them. All faces turn pale. They charge like warriors. They advance like fighters, each on his own track, no tangling of paths. None pushes his fellow. Each follows his own line. They burst through, weapons unbroken. They rush on the city, run over the walls, climb into the houses and enter the windows like thieves. At their advance, the land is quaking. The heavens are shaking. Sun and moon are dark. The stars have ceased to shine. And the Eternal thunders in front of his army. A mighty host is his. And strong are they who execute his orders. For the Eternal's day is great and awful. Who can face it? For in those days, and at that time, when I restore the fortunes of Judah and Jerusalem, then I will gather all the nations and bring them down into the judgment valley, where I shall assign them their doom for the treatment of my people and of Israel my heritage, because they scattered my people among pagans and divided up my land. They cast lots for my people, bartering a boy to pay for a harlot, and selling a girl for wine to drink. What did you mean by it, O Tyre, Sidon, and all Philistia? Were you taking my part as you wreaked your vengeance? Avenging me, I will avenge your action swiftly and speedily on your own heads, for seizing my silver and gold,
for bearing off my costly jewels to your temples. You sold the folk of Judah and Jerusalem as slaves to the Greeks, to remove them far, far from their own country. So now I stir them up from the lands where you sold them. I will avenge your action on your own heads by selling your sons and daughters into the hands of the Judeans, and they shall sell them as slaves to the Sabaeans, a remote nation, so the Eternal decrees. Proclaim this to the nations. Let it be war. Rouse up your warriors. Muster your fighting men. March. Hammer your plowshares into swords, your pruning hooks into lances. Let your weaklings think them warriors. Let your cowards think them heroes. Let the nations rouse themselves and march to the judgment valley, for I will sit in judgment there on all the nations around. In with the sickle, the harvest is ripe. Come, tread the winepress, tread it. It is full. The troughs are overflowing with their wickedness. What a din of hordes! What a din within the valley of the verdict! For the Eternal's day is near, within the valley of the verdict. Dark the sun and moon, the stars have ceased to shine, and the Eternal thunders out of Sion, loudly from Jerusalem. Heaven and earth are shaking, but the Eternal is a refuge for his own folk, a stronghold for the sons of Israel. 'Twill teach you that I am the Eternal One, your God, dwelling in Sion on my sacred hill. Jerusalem shall be inviolate then, never shall aliens invade her again. Then thus shall it be, the mountains shall drip wine, the hills shall be aflow with milk, and all the brooks of Judah run with water. From the Eternal's house shall pour a stream to water the wadi of acacias. Egypt shall be lying desolate, Edom a desert stench, for their outrage to the men of Judah, for innocent blood shed within their land, blood that I avenge at last. But Judah shall forever be inhabited, Jerusalem from age to age. And evermore the Eternal dwells in Sion. You've been listening to the prophetic vision from the book of Joel. Providing you with oil for your lamp. You're listening to Logos, the Word of God, from the book of Proverbs. Reverence for the Eternal trains men to be wise, and to be humble is the way to honor. A man may think what he will say, but at the moment the word comes to him from the Eternal. A man's ways seem all right to himself, but the Eternal has the verdict on his life. Trust your affairs to the Eternal, and your plans will prosper. The Eternal has made everything for an end of its own, yes, and the wicked for their day of doom. Anyone who is defiant is loathsome to the Eternal. Be sure of this, he shall not go unpunished. Kindness and loyalty atone for sin. By reverence for the Eternal, men avoid punishment. When the ways of man please the Eternal, he makes even his foes friends with him. Better a little with honesty than a large income with injustice. A man thinks out his plans, but the Eternal controls his course. Unerring is a king's decree. Never are his rulings wrong. Balances and scales are controlled by the king. Weights and measures are his concern. Kings have a horror of wrongdoing,
for the throne is maintained by justice. Honest talk is the delight of kings. They love a man who tells the truth. A deadly thing is the king's anger. A sensible man will try to pacify it. When the king's face is friendly, all goes well. His favor is like rain clouds in the spring. Better get wisdom than gold. Better choose knowledge than silver. The path of the upright avoids misfortune. He safeguards life who watches where he goes. Pride ends in disaster. Haughtiness means a downfall. Better be modest among poor folk than divide plunder with the proud. He shall prosper who heeds God's command. He who relies on the Eternal, happy is he. The thoughtful find their wisdom adds to life, but the fool suffers for his folly. A wise man is esteemed for being pleasant. His friendly words add to his influence. Good sense makes men judicious in their talk. It adds persuasiveness to what they say. Kindly words are like a honeycomb, both sweet and healthful. What man thinks is a right course may end on the road to death. A laborer's appetite labors for him. His hunger drives him to work. The rascal sets mischief afoot. His words scorch like a fire. The intriguer sows discord. The telltale divides friend from friend. The knave misleads his neighbor and draws him into evil courses. The slanderer concocts a lie. The detractor has designs of mischief. Gray hairs are a crown of honor gained by a good life. A fool is born to be a sorrow to his father. There is no joy for the father of an idiot. A silly son is a grief to his father and bitterness to her who bore him. You've been listening to the Message and Counsel of God from the Book of Proverbs. Providing you with oil for your lamp. Welcome to Logos, the Word of God, from the Book of Isaiah. For the Eternal will have pity upon Jacob, and once more take Israel as his own, settling them in their own country, where foreigners shall join them and attach themselves to the household of Jacob. The household of Israel shall be conducted home by outside nations, and then Israel shall hold them as slaves in the land of the Eternal, thus making captives of their former captors, and ruling over their oppressors. Then shall it be after the Eternal grants you relief from your agony and misery and the slavery that you've had to suffer, you shall raise this taunt song against the king of Babylon, crying, "How the tyrant is hushed, his mad rage hushed! The club of the godless the Eternal has crushed! The rod of oppression that smote the nations in a passion, blow after blow, that enslaved races in a fury, and never let them go. Now the whole earth lies at peace, bursting into song. The very cypresses exult. The cedars of Lebanon cry, 'Now that you are fallen, no man seeks to fell us.' The underworld is astir to greet you, astir to meet you, rousing all the ghosts for you that on earth were chieftains, moving monarchs of the world from their thrones to hail you, one and all of them, to cry to you,
So you are weak now as we are, so you fare as we fare. Your pomp has passed down to the world below, you and all your peals of music. Maggots are spread under you, around your coverlet. What a fall from heaven on high, O shining star of the dawn! How low and limp you lie, who once swayed all the nations! You who once said to yourself, I will scale the sky, I will set my throne supreme, above the stars on high. I will sit on the hill of the gods in the far, far north. I will scale the cloud banks and rival the Most High. And down you drop to the world below, down to death's abyss you go. Those who see you scan you, mark you, and then muse, is this the man who made earth tremble, who shook empires, who made a desert of the world, demolishing its cities, who never let a prisoner go to return home? Kings of the nations sleep in their honor, each within his tomb, but you are flung down where dead bodies lie, of men the sword has slain, unburied like a corpse, trod underfoot, like a scion disowned. You shall not sleep with your fathers in the grave, for your country you have wasted, your own people you have killed. Never be the wicked's race mentioned upon earth, his sons be slaughtered for their father's guilt, lest they go on to seize the world and multiply on all the earth. I will rise against Babylon, the Lord of hosts declares, stripping it of its renown and of its remnant, of citizen and scion, the Eternal declares. I will turn it into pools of water and make it a mere haunt of bitterns. I will sweep it with a broom of bale, the Lord of hosts declares. The Lord of hosts has sworn, as I have planned, so shall it stand. As I have purposed, so shall it be. The Assyrians I crush within my land, and on my hills I trample them, till from my people's shoulders shall their load be shifted, and from their neck the Assyrian yoke be lifted. So it is my purpose for the world. So I stretched out my arm against all nations. The Eternal's purpose, who can disannul? His outstretched arm, who can turn it back? You've been listening to the Word of God from the book of Isaiah.

Listen now to the Word of God from the book of Zechariah. This is the word of the Eternal for Zerubbabel. Not by fighting, not by force, but by my Spirit, so the Lord of hosts declares. What are you, O mighty mountain? Be level ground before Zerubbabel. Then shall he bring out the capping stone amid shouts of splendid, splendid. This message from the Eternal also came to me. As the hands of Zerubbabel laid the foundations of this house, so shall his hands finish it, showing you that the Lord of hosts did send me to you. For any who despise the day of small things shall rejoice then to behold the final plumb line in Zerubbabel's hands. Once more I raised my eyes and I looked, and there was a flying scroll. He asked me, "What do you see?" I said, "I see a flying scroll, 30 feet long and 15 feet broad. This," he said to me, "is the curse that is to scour all the land. How long the thief has gone unpunished? How long the perjurer has gone unpunished? So I will make the curse fly far," the Lord of hosts declares, "till it enters the house of the thief and the house of him who perjures by my name, and it shall cling inside the house and consume it, timber and stones and all." Then the angel who talked to me came forward and said to me, "Raise your eyes and look at this barrel which is emerging." I said, "What is it?" He answered, "The barrel which you see emerging is their iniquity all over the land." Then a disc of lead was lifted, and there sat a woman inside the barrel. "This," he said, "is sin." And he pushed her down inside the barrel and flung the leaden cover over the opening. Then, raising my eyes, I looked, and I saw two women advancing, with the wind in their wings. They had wings like the wings of a stork, and they lifted the barrel high between earth and heaven. I said to the angel who talked to me, "Where are they carrying the barrel?" He replied, "To the land of Shinar, to build a shed for it, and as soon as the shed is ready, the barrel shall be placed there on its own base." Once more I raised my eyes and looked. There were four chariots coming out between two mountains of bronze. The first chariot had chestnut horses, the second had black horses, the third had white horses, and the fourth had dappled horses. Then I spoke to the angel who talked to me. I asked, "What are these, sir?" The angel answered, "They are going out to the four winds of heaven after they have presented themselves before the Lord of all the earth. The black horses go to the north country, the white horses go to the east, the dappled to the south, and the chestnuts to the west country." They were eager to be off and patrol the earth. So he said, "Off with you, patrol the earth." And they patrolled the earth. Then he called to me, "Look, those who go to the north country will satisfy my anger against the north country." This word from the Eternal came to me. "Take the silver and gold offered by Heldai, Tobijah, Jediah, and Josiah, the son of Zephaniah, the exiles who have arrived from Babylon, in order to make a crown, and place the crown on the head of Zerubbabel, the son of Shealtiel. Tell them this from the Lord of hosts. Here is the man called the Scion. He shall flourish where he is rooted, and he it is who shall rebuild the temple of the Eternal. He shall wear royal authority and sit enthroned to govern. Joshua shall be priest at his right hand, and both shall hold counsel in harmony. The crown shall lie inside the temple of the Eternal as a memorial to Heldai, Tobijah, Jediah, and Josiah, the son of Zephaniah. Those who are far away shall also come and work at rebuilding the Eternal's temple. So shall you know the Eternal did send me to you." You've been listening to the Word of God
from the book of Zechariah. You have reached an oasis in the desert of sin. You're listening to Logos, the Word of God, from the book of Deuteronomy. When once you have entered on possession of the land which the Eternal your God is giving you, as you hold it and live in it, you must take some of all the first produce of the country that you gather from the land which the Eternal your God is giving you, and placing it in a basket, go to the sacred spot which the Eternal your God chooses for his presence. You must go to the presiding priest and say to him, I declare this day to the Eternal your God that I have reached the land which the Eternal swore to our fathers that he would give to us. And the priest shall take the basket from your hand, and placing it in front of the altar of the Eternal your God, then you must testify before the Eternal your God. My father was a wandering Aramean who went down to reside in Egypt with a small household, and there he became a nation, great, mighty, and numerous. The Egyptians treated us harshly, oppressed us, and crushed us down in slavery. But we cried to the Eternal, the God of our fathers, and the Eternal heard our cry and saw our affliction and toil and oppression. Then the Eternal brought us out of Egypt by sheer strength and main force, with awful terrors, with signal acts. He has brought us to this place and given us this country, which abounds in milk and honey. Here then I bring some of the first produce of the land which thou hast given me, O Eternal. You must place it before the Eternal your God, bowing down before the Eternal your God, rejoicing over all the good that the Eternal your God has given to you and to your household, with your Levites and resident aliens. Every third year in the year of tithing, when you have taken all the tithe of your produce and given it to the Levites, the resident aliens, the orphans, and the widows in your community, that they may eat their fill, then you shall declare before the Eternal your God, I have removed the sacred dues from my house and given them to the Levite, the alien, the orphan, and the widow, exactly as thou hast commanded me. I have not broken any of thy commands. I have not forgotten them. I have never eaten any of the tithe while I was mourning. I have not removed them while unclean. I have not offered any for the dead. I have obeyed what the Eternal my God enjoined. I have followed all thine orders. Look down from heaven, thy sacred dwelling place, and bless thy people Israel. Bless the country thou hast given to us, as thou didst swear to our fathers, a land abounding in milk and honey. As the Eternal your God orders you this day to obey these rules and regulations, so you must keep them and carry them out with all your mind and heart. This day have you avowed the Eternal to be your God, promising to live his life and obey his rules and regulations, listening to what he says. And this day the Eternal has avowed you to be his very own people, as he has promised you, if you obey all his orders, engaging to lift you high in praise and renown and honor over all other nations he has made, that you may be a people sacred to the Eternal your God, as he has assured you. You've been listening to the Word of God from the book of Deuteronomy.
You have reached an oasis in the desert of sin. Welcome to Logos, the Word of God, from the book of Romans. Then I ask, has God repudiated his people? Never. Why, I am an Israelite myself, a descendant of Abraham, a member of the tribe of Benjamin. God has not repudiated his people, his predestined people. Surely you know what Scripture says in the passage called Elijah. You know how he pleads with God against Israel. Lord, they have killed thy prophets. They have demolished thine altars. I alone am left, and they seek my life.

and the rest of men have been rendered insensible to it. As it is written, God has given them a spirit of torpor, eyes that see not, ears that hear not, down to this very day. And David says, Let their table prove a snare and a trap, a pitfall and a retribution for them. Let their eyes be darkened, that they may not see. Bow down their backs forever. Then I ask, have they stumbled to their ruin? Never. The truth is that by their lapse, salvation has passed to the Gentiles, so as to make them jealous. Well, if their lapse has enriched the world, if their defection is the gain of the Gentiles, what will it mean when they all come in? I tell you this, you Gentiles, that as an apostle to the Gentiles, I lay great stress on my office, in the hope of somehow making some of my fellow Jews jealous, and managing thus to save some of them. For if their exclusion means that the world is reconciled to God, what will their admission mean? Why, it will be life from death. If the first handful of dough is consecrated, so is the rest of the lump. If the root is consecrated, so are the branches. Supposing some of the branches have been broken off, while you have been grafted in, like a shoot of wild olive, to share the rich growth of the olive stem. Do not pride yourself at the expense of these branches. Remember in your pride, the stem supports you, not you the stem. You will say, But branches were broken off to let me be grafted in. Granted, they were broken off for their lack of faith, and you owe your position to your faith. You should feel awed instead of being uplifted, for if God did not spare the natural branches, he will not spare you either. Consider both the kindness and the severity of God. Those who fall come under his severity, but you come under the divine kindness, provided you adhere to that kindness. Otherwise, you will be cut away too, and even the others will be grafted in if they do not adhere to their unbelief. God can graft them in again. For if you have been cut from an olive, which is naturally wild, and grafted, contrary to nature, upon a garden olive, how much more will the natural branches be grafted into their proper olive? To prevent you from being self-conceited, brothers, I would like you to understand this secret. It is only a partial insensibility that has come over Israel, until the full number of Gentiles come in. This done, all Israel will be saved, as it is written, The Deliverer will come from Sion. He will banish all godlessness from Jacob. This is my covenant with them, when I take their sins away. So far as the gospel goes, they are enemies of God, which is to your advantage. But so far as election goes, they are beloved for their father's sake. For God never goes back on his gifts and call. Once you disobeyed God, and now you enjoy his mercy, thanks to their disobedience. In the same way, they at present are disobedient, so that they in turn may enjoy the same mercy as yourselves. For God has consigned all men to disobedience, that he may have mercy upon all. What a fathomless wealth lies in the wisdom and knowledge of God! How inscrutable his judgments! How mysterious his methods! Who ever understood the thoughts of the Lord? Who has ever been his counselor? Who has ever first given to him and has to be repaid? All comes from him. All lives by him. All ends in him. Glory to him forever. Amen. You've been listening to the Word of God from the Book of Romans.

inspiring you with what is noble and right and true. You're listening to Logos, the Word of God. Promoting circumcision of the heart. You're listening to Logos, the Word of God, from the Book of Psalms. O Thou Eternal, Thou Avenging God, O Thou Avenging God, appear. Rise up, O Ruler of the world, and let the haughty have what they deserve. How long is it to last, O Thou Eternal, this exaltation of ungodly men? Blustering insolently, the evildoers lording it arrogantly. They crush thy people, O Eternal, thy heritage they are harrying, killing the widow and the foreigner, and murdering the fatherless. And they think the Eternal never sees them, Jacob's God will never heed them. But mark this, dullest of the dull, when will you understand, O senseless men? Is he deaf, he who made the ear? Is he blind, he who formed the eye? Can he not punish men, he who is training them? Has he no knowledge, he who teaches men? Knowledge. The Eternal knows that human plans are but an empty breath. Happy is he who has thy discipline and thine instruction training him, calmly to wait on in adversity till a pit is dug for the ungodly. For the Eternal will not leave his people. Never will he forsake his own. No, goodness shall have justice done to it. The future is with men of upright mind. Who is my champion against the ungodly? Who sides with me against the evildoers? If the Eternal had not been my help, I would soon have passed to the silent land. When I think my foot is slipping, thy goodness, O Eternal, holds me up. When doubts crowd into my mind, thy comforts cheer me. Can evil rulers have thee for an ally, who work us injury by law, who make an onset upon honest men, and doom the innocent to death? No, the Eternal who is my protection, my God who is my strength, my safety, may he requite them for their crime, and for their evil make an end of them. O come, let us sing to the Eternal. Let us sing loudly to our saving strength. Let us come before him with thanksgiving, shouting to him with songs of praise. For a great God is the Eternal, the great King of all gods. The depths of earth lie in his hand. The mountain peaks are his. He made the sea. He made the land. And sea and land are his. Come, let us worship and bow down, kneeling to him who made us. The Eternal is our God, and we the people whom he shepherds. You've been listening to the Word of God from the Book of Psalms. Providing you with oil for your lamp. Welcome to Logos, the Word of God, from the book of 1 Peter. Well, as Christ has suffered for us in the flesh, let this very conviction, that he who has suffered in the flesh gets quit of sin, nerve you to spend the rest of your time in the flesh for the will of God, and no longer for human passions. It is quite enough to have done as pagans choose to do during the time gone by. You used to lead lives of sensuality, lust, carousing, revelry, dissipation, and illicit idolatry.
And it astonishes pagans that you will not plunge with them still into the same flood of profligacy. They abuse you, but they will have to answer for that to him who is prepared to judge the living and the dead. For this was why the gospel was preached to the dead as well, that while they are judged in the flesh as men, they may live as God lives in the spirit. Now the end of all is near. Steady then, keep cool and pray. Above all, be keen to love one another, for love hides a host of sins. Be hospitable to each other, and never grudge it. You must serve one another, each with the talent he has received, as efficient stewards of God's varied grace. If anyone preaches, he must preach as one who utters the words of God. If anyone renders some service, it must be as one who is supplied by God with power, so that in everything God may be glorified through Jesus Christ. The glory and dominion are His forever and ever. Amen. Beloved, do not be surprised at the ordeal that has come to test you, as though some foreign thing befell you. You are sharing what Christ suffered, so rejoice in it, that you may also rejoice and exult when His glory is revealed. If you are denounced for the sake of Christ, you are blessed, for the Spirit of glory and power, the Spirit of God Himself, is resting on you. None of you must suffer as a murderer or a thief or a bad character or a revolutionary. But if a man suffers for being a Christian, he need not be ashamed. He should rather glorify God for that. It is time for the judgment to begin with the household of God, and if it begins with us, what will be the fate of those who refuse obedience to God's gospel? If the just man is scarcely saved, what will become of the impious and sinful? So let those who by the will of God are suffering trust their souls to Him, their faithful Creator, as they continue to do right. Now I make this appeal to your presbyters, for I am a presbyter myself. I was a witness of what Christ suffered, and am to share the glory that is to be revealed. Be shepherds to your flock of God. Take charge of them willingly, instead of being pressed to it, and not to make a base profit from it, but freely, nor by way of lording it over your charges, but proving a pattern to the flock. Then you will receive the unfading crown of glory, when the chief shepherd makes his appearance. You younger men must also submit to the presbyters. Indeed, you must all put on the apron of humility to serve one another. For the haughty God opposes, but to the humble He gives grace. Humble yourselves under the strong hand of God, so that when the time comes, He may raise you. Let all your anxieties fall upon Him, for His great interest is in you. Keep cool. Keep awake. Your enemy, the devil, prowls like a roaring lion, looking out for someone to devour. Resist him. Keep your foothold in the faith, and learn to pay the same tax of suffering as the rest of your brotherhood throughout the world. Once you have suffered for a little, the God of all grace who has called you to His eternal glory in Christ Jesus will repair, recruit, and strengthen you. The dominion is His forever and ever. Amen. You've been listening to the Message and Counsel of God from the first book of Peter.
providing you with oil for your lamp. You're listening to Logos, the Word of God, from the book of Zechariah. In the fourth year of King Darius, this message from the Eternal came to Zechariah on the fourth day of the ninth month, that is Chislev. The town of Bethel had sent El-Sarazar, Regemrelech, and their men to propitiate the Eternal, to ask the priest of the temple of the Lord of hosts and the prophets, "Are we to mourn and fast during the fifth month as we have been doing all these years?" Then this message from the Lord of hosts came to me. "Tell all the laity and the priests, when you fasted and wailed during the fifth month and the seventh month, all these 70 years, was it for me, that you were fasting? When you eat and drink, do you not eat for yourselves and drink for yourselves? When Jerusalem was inhabited and at peace with her towns around her, and the Negev and the lowlands inhabited, did not the Eternal send this loud message by the former prophets, these orders from the Lord of hosts? Administer genuine justice. Practice kindness and compassion towards each other. Oppress not the widow, the orphan, the foreigner, or the poor, and never plot evil in your hearts against each other." But they would not listen. They turned their backs stubbornly and shut their ears, that they might not hear his word. They made their hearts like adamant, lest they should hear the directions and the orders which the Lord of hosts had inspired the former prophets to deliver. So heavy wrath fell from the Lord of hosts. As they would not listen when he called, so I would not listen when they called, says the Lord of hosts. I scattered them with a whirlwind among all the nations, nations strange to them, and the land they left lay desolate, not a foot stirred in it, for that delightful land was laid desolate. These messages from the Eternal also came to me. I am stirred, deeply stirred on behalf of Sion, the Lord of hosts declares, stirred with deep indignation on her behalf. I will return to Sion, the Lord of hosts declares, and dwell within Jerusalem. Jerusalem shall be called the faithful city, and the hill of the Lord of hosts, called the sacred hill. Old men and women shall sit once more in open spaces in Jerusalem, the Lord of hosts declares, each with staff in hand, so old are they, and the open spaces shall be full of boys and girls playing there. To those left of the people nowadays, this may sound impossible, the Lord of hosts declares, but shall it be impossible for me? I am now to rescue my people, the Lord of hosts declares, from the land of the east and the land of the west, bringing them home to dwell within Jerusalem, where they shall be my people, and I will be their God, loyally and faithfully. Strengthen your hands, the Lord of hosts declares, you who in these days have been so encouraged by the prophets, ever since the day when the foundation of the house of the Lord of hosts was laid, for the building of the temple. Till then no gain was to be made by any man or beast. None who went out or in had any peace from his foe, for I set every man against his neighbor. But now, the Lord of hosts declares, I will not deal with those who are left of my people as in former days, for I will sow peace and prosperity. The vine shall bear fruit, the ground shall yield its produce, and the skies drop dew, blessings that I will make lasting for those of my people. And as the nation once reckoned you accursed, so I will rescue you, O house of Judah and house of Israel, and you shall be an example of blessing. Fear not, strengthen your hands, for the Lord of hosts declares, as I planned to do evil to you when your fathers vexed me, and as then I did not relent,
So in these days I have changed.

0: changed my mind, the Lord of hosts declares, to do good to Jerusalem and to the house of Judah. Fear not, this is what you must do. Let every man tell the truth in dealing with his neighbor. Let your decisions in court be true and for the common good. Plot no evil in your hearts against one another, and never give yourselves to any perjury, for all these things I hate, says the Eternal. Then this message from the Eternal came to me. The Lord of hosts declares that the fast of the fourth month, the fast of the fifth, the fast of the seventh, and the fast of the tenth shall become a joy and a delight to the house of Judah. Cheerful feasts, only love to be honest and peaceable. The Lord of hosts declares, one day people and citizens of great cities shall come. Citizens of one city shall go to another, saying, let us make haste to propitiate the Eternal and to seek the Lord of hosts. Yes, we will go. Many a people and mighty nation shall come to seek the Eternal in Jerusalem, and to propitiate the Eternal. In those days, the Lord of hosts declares, 10 men from nations of every language shall seize the skirt of a single Jew, saying, we will go with you, for we have heard that God is with you. You've been listening to the message and counsel of God from the book of Zechariah. You can listen to this message and more online at logosradio.info. You're listening to Logos, the Word of God, from the book of Amos. Listen to this, you cows of Bashan, you women in High Samaria, you who defraud the poor and are hard on the needy, who tell your husbands, let us have wine to drink. As sure as I am God, the Lord the Eternal swears, your day is coming, when you will be dragged out with prongs, the last of you with fish hooks. Out you go through the breaches in the walls, each of you headlong, chased to Mount Hermon by order of the Eternal. Go to Bethel, go on with your sins, pile sin on sin at Gilgal. Aye, sacrifice in the morning and every third day pay your tithes. Burn your dough as a thank offering. Announce your freewill gifts. Oh, make them public, for you love that, you Israelites. The Lord the Eternal declares, my way has been to starve your towns and to spread famine over all the land. Yet, says the Eternal, yet you would not come back to me. I kept the rain from you 3 months before harvest. I would send rain on one town and hold it from another. One patch would get rain and the rainless patch dried up, till two or three towns would crawl to another in quest of water, all in vain. And yet, says the Eternal, yet you would not come back to me. I smote you with blight and mildew. I wasted your gardens and vineyards. The locusts spoiled your fig trees and your vines. Yet, says the Eternal, yet you would not come back to me. I sent you an Egyptian plague. I cut your soldiers down with the flour of your steeds, till the stench of your camp rose to your nostrils. And yet, the Eternal says, yet you would not come back to me. I sent you a shattering earthquake, like God's own, shattering of Sodom and Gomorrah, till you could only escape, like charred sticks snatched from a fire. And yet, the Eternal says, yet you would not come back to me. So now I will deal with you, O Israel, thus. Since thus I deal with you, O Israel, prepare to meet your God, for it is He who forms the mountains and creates the wind and reveals His inner mind to man. He who makes the dawn and darkness, who marches over the heights of the earth. His name is the Eternal, God of hosts, he it is who made the Pleiades and the Orion, who turns black darkness into dawn and darkens day again into night, who summons floods and pours them on the earth. His name is the Eternal. He flashes ruin on the mighty till their forts fall to the ground. Listen to this word of mine against you, O house of Israel. Listen to this dirge. Fallen, fallen never to rise, is maiden Israel. Low on her own land she lies, with none to raise her. For the Lord the Eternal has declared that the town which marched out 1,000 strong will only have 100 men left, and the town which marched out 100 strong will only have 10 men left. Here is the Eternal's message for the house of Israel. Seek me, and you shall live. Seek not Bethel. Go not to Gilgal. Cross not to Beersheba. For Gilgal shall have a galling exile, and Bethel shall sink to Bethrall. Seek the Eternal and live, lest he set Joseph's house ablaze with fire that none can quench in Israel. You who make justice a bitter thing, trampling on the law, hating a man who exposes you, loathing him who is honest with you, for this, for crushing the weak, and forcing them to give you grain, houses of ashlar you shall build, but you shall never dwell in them. Vineyards you may plant, but you shall drink no wine from them. I know your countless crimes, your manifold misdeeds, browbeating honest men and accepting bribes, defrauding the poor of justice. It is a time when the prudent man makes no protest, so evil is the time. But the Eternal speaks, the God of hosts declares, a wail shall ring through your squares, a cry through all your streets. The very peasants shall be moved to wail with those well skilled in dirges. And in all the vineyards there shall be lamenting, when I sweep through your midst, the Eternal declares. You've been listening to the Word of God from the book of Amos.
1: You have reached an oasis in the desert of sin. Welcome to Logos, the Word of God, from the book of Psalms. Happy the man who never goes by the advice of the ungodly, who never takes the sinner's road, nor joins the company of scoffers, but finds his joy in the Eternal's law, poring over it day and night. He is like a tree planted by a stream that bears fruit in due season, with leaves that never fade. Whatever he does, he prospers. Not so the ungodly. No, they are like chaff swept away by the wind. When judgments come, the ungodly shall not stand, nor shall the sinful last in the community of the just. The Eternal cares for the life of the just, but the ungodly life shall perish. Why are pagans seething, nations vainly plotting, headed by the kings of the world, by monarchs making plans against the Eternal and his chosen one, crying, "Let us snap their ties and fling off their control"? Throned in heaven, he laughs. The Lord mocks at them. Then in wrath, he speaks to them, scares them with his fury. The Eternal's edict, let me tell. I have installed my king on Sion, on my sacred hill. Let me tell the Eternal's message. You are now my son. This day am I your father. Ask, and I make you master of pagans, lord over all to the ends of the earth. You can maul them with an iron mace and shatter them like potter's ware. So, kings, be wise. You rulers of the world, take warning. Worship the Eternal reverently. Shudder and submit to him. Do homage to him truly, lest he be angry and you end in ruin. For his anger quickly flames. Happy are all who shelter beside him. Listen to my prayer, O thou eternal. Let my cry reach thee. Hide not thy face from me on my day of trouble. Bend thine ear to me. Answer me quickly when I call. My days are vanishing like smoke. My limbs are fevered like a fire. My health is blighted, withered like grass. I forget to take my food. My skin is stretched tight on the bone, so bitterly I moan. I am like a pelican in the desert, like an owl moping in the ruins. I cannot sleep. I mourn like a lonely bird on the roof. All day long my foes are taunting me. Those who mock me call me the accursed. I eat ashes with my food. Tears fall into my drink. So angry and so furious art thou, thou who didst lift me and hast thrown me down. My days are brief as an evening shadow, and I am withering away like grass. He has broken my strength. He has shortened my days till I cry, My God, remove me not before my days are done, O thou whose years endure age after age. O thou eternal, throned forever, from age to age thy fame endures. Thou wilt rise to have pity on Sion. Tis time to favor her. Her scattered stones are dear to thy servants, and they are distressed at the dust of her ruins. When the Eternal builds up Sion, appearing in his majesty, when he turns to the forlorn, despising not their prayer, then pagans will revere thee. All kings on earth will own thy majesty. When the Eternal bends from his sacred height and looks from heaven to earth, to hear the prisoners groan and release the doomed, let this be set down for future generations, that people yet unborn may praise the Eternal, rehearsing his fame in Sion and praising him at Jerusalem, when realms and nations gather there to worship the Eternal. Thou didst found the earth of old. The heavens are the work of thy hands. They vanish, but thou shalt endure. They wear out like a robe. Thou changest them like garments, and they change. But thou art still the same, O thou eternal. Thy years shall never end, and in thy presence live thy servants' children, and their posterity forever. You've been listening to the Word of God from the Book of Psalms. Promoting Circumcision of the Heart. You're listening to Logos, the Word of God. One of the Pharisees asked him to dinner, and entering the house of the Pharisee, he reclined at table. Now there was a woman in the town who was a sinner, and when she found out that Jesus was at table in the house of the Pharisee, she brought an alabaster flask of perfume and stood behind him at his feet in tears. As her tears began to wet his feet, she wiped them with the hair of her head, pressed kisses on them, and anointed them with perfume. When his host, the Pharisee, noticed this, he said to himself, If he was a prophet, he would know what sort of woman this is who's touching him, for she is a sinner. Then Jesus addressed him. Simon, he said, I have something to say to you. Speak, teacher, he said. There was a moneylender who had two debtors. One owed him 50 pounds, the other 5. As they were unable to pay, he freely forgave them both. Tell me now, which of them will love him the most? I suppose, said Simon, the man who had the most forgiven. quite right," he said. Then turning to the woman, he said to Simon, "You see this woman? When I came into your house, you never gave me water for my feet, while she has wet my feet with her tears and wiped them with her hair. You never gave me a kiss, while ever since she came in, she has kept pressing kisses on my feet. You never anointed my head with oil, while she has anointed my feet with perfume. Therefore, I tell you, many as her sins are, they are forgiven, for her love is great. Whereas, he to whom little is forgiven has but little love." And he said to her, "Your sins are forgiven." His fellow guests began to say to themselves, "Who is this to forgive even sins?" But he said to the woman, "Your faith has saved you. Go in peace." Shortly afterwards, he went traveling from one town and village to another, preaching and telling the good news of the reign of God. He was accompanied by the 12 and by some women who had been healed of evil spirits and illnesses: Mary, called Magdala, out of whom 7 demons had been driven; Joanna, the wife of Chuza, the chancellor of Herod; Susanna, and a number of others who ministered to him out of their means. As a large crowd was gathering, and as people were resorting to him from town after town, he addressed them in a parable. A sower went out to sow his seed. As he sowed, some seed fell on the road and was trampled down, and wild birds ate it up. Some other seed dropped on the rock, but it withered away when it sprang up because it had no moisture. Some other seed fell among thorns, and the thorns sprang up with it and choked it. Some other seed fell on sound soil, and springing up bore a crop 100-fold. So saying, he called out, "He who has an ear, let him listen to this." The disciples questioned him about the meaning of the parable, so he said, "It is granted to you to understand the open secrets of the reign of God, but the others get it in parables, so that for all their seeing they may not see, and for all their hearing they may not understand." This is what the parable means. The seed is the word of God. Those on the road are people who hear, but then the devil comes and carries off the word from their hearts, that they may not believe and be saved. Those on the rock are people who, on hearing the word, welcome it with enthusiasm, but they have no root. They believe for a while and fall away in the hour of trial. As for the seed that fell among thorns, that means people who hear, but go and get choked with worries and money and the pleasures of life, so that they never ripen. As for the seed in the good soil, that means those who hear and hold fast the word in a good, sound heart, and so bear fruit steadfastly. No one lights a lamp and hides it under a vessel or puts it below the bed. He puts it on a stand so that those who come in can see the light. For nothing is hidden that shall not be disclosed, and nothing concealed that shall not be known and revealed. So take care how you listen, for he who has, to him shall more be given, while as for him who has not, from him shall be taken even what he thinks he has. You've been listening to the Word of God from the Book of Luke. Providing you with oil for your lamp. You're listening to Logos. Delivering advanced knowledge of what lies ahead. You're listening to Logos, the Word of God, from the Book of Revelation. After that, I heard what was like the shout of a great host in heaven, crying, "Hallelujah! Salvation and glory and power are our God's. True and just are his sentences of doom. He has doomed the great harlot who destroyed the earth with her vice. He has avenged on her the blood of his servants. Again they repeated, Hallelujah, and the smoke of her goes up forever and ever. Then the 24 presbyters and the 4 living creatures fell down and worshipped God, who is seated on the throne, crying, So be it! Hallelujah! And a voice came from the throne, Extol our God, all ye his servants, ye who reverence him low and high. Then I heard a cry like the shout of a great host, and the sound of many waves, and the roar of heavy thunder, Hallelujah! Now the Lord our God Almighty reigns. Let us rejoice and triumph. Let us give him the glory. For now comes the marriage of the Lamb. His bride has arrayed herself. Yea, she is allowed to put on fine linen, dazzling white. The white linen is the righteous conduct of the saints. Then I was told, Write this, Blessed are those who have been called to the marriage banquet of the Lamb. The angel also told me, These are genuine words of God. Then I fell before his feet to worship him, but he said to me, No, never that. I am but a servant like yourself and your brothers, who hold the testimony of Jesus. Worship God. For the testimony, borne by Jesus, is the breath of all prophecy. Then I saw heaven open wide, and there was a white horse. His rider is faithful and true. Yea, just are his judgments and his warfare. His eyes are a flame of fire. On his head are many diadems. He bears a written name which none knows but himself. He is clad in a robe, dipped in blood. His name is called the Logos of God. And the troops of heaven followed him on white horses, arrayed in pure white linen. A sharp sword issues from his lips, wherewith to smite the nations. He will shepherd them with an iron flail, and trample the winepress of the passion of the wrath of God Almighty. And on his robe, upon his thigh, his name is written, King of Kings and Lord of Lords. Then I saw an angel standing in the sun, who shouted aloud to all the birds that fly in mid-heaven, Come, gather for the great banquet of God, to devour the flesh of kings, the flesh of generals, the flesh of the strong, the flesh of horses and their riders, the flesh of all men, free and slaves, low and high alike. And I saw the beast and the kings of earth and their troops mustered to wage war against him who was seated on the horse and against his troops. But the beast was seized, he and the false prophet who had performed in his presence the miracles by means of which he seduced those who received the mark of the beast and worshipped his statue. Both of them were flung alive into the lake of fire that blazes with brimstone, while the rest were killed by the sword of him who is seated on the horse, by the sword that issues from his lips. And the birds were all glutted with their flesh. Then I saw an angel descend from heaven with the key of the abyss and a huge chain in his hand. He gripped the dragon, that old serpent, who is the devil and Satan, and bound him for 1,000 years, flinging him into the abyss and shutting and sealing it on top of him, to prevent him from seducing the nations again until the 1,000 years were completed, after which he has to be released for a little while. And I saw thrones, with people sitting on them, who were allowed to judge, saw the souls of those who had been beheaded for the testimony of Jesus and God's word, those who would not worship the beast or his statue, and who would not receive his mark on their forehead or hand. They came to life and reigned along with the Christ for 1,000 years. As for the rest of the dead, they did not come to life until 1,000 years were completed. This is the first resurrection. Blessed and holy is he who shares in the first resurrection. Over such the second death has no power. They shall be priests of God and Christ and reign along with him during 1,000 years. But when 1,000 years are over, Satan will be released from his prison and emerge to seduce the nations at the four corners of the earth, even Gog and Magog, mustering them for the fray. Their number was like the sand of the sea, and they swarmed over the broad earth, encircling the leaguer of the saints and the beloved city. But fire descended from heaven and consumed them, and their seducer, the devil, was flung into the lake of fire and brimstone, where the beast and the false prophet also lie, to be tortured day and night forever and ever. You've been listening to What Lies Ahead from the Book of Revelation. You have reached an oasis in the desert of sin. Welcome to Logos, the Word of God, from the Book of Zechariah. I raised my eyes and looked. There was a man with a measuring line in his hand. I asked him where he was going, and he answered, "To measure Jerusalem, to see how broad it must be and how long." The angel who was talking to me stood still, but another angel came forward and said to him, "Run and tell that young man, Jerusalem shall lie open, like villages, unwalled, so numerous its citizens and cattle are to be. For I, the Eternal, declares, I will be a wall of fire all around her, and for splendor I will be within her. Up, up, flee from the land of the north, for I will gather you from the four winds of heaven, the Eternal promises. Away with you, escape to Zion, you who are in Babylon. As for the nations who have plundered you, the Lord of hosts declares, for he who touches you touches the apple of the Eternal's eye. I will swing my hand over them, and they shall be plundered by their victims. So shall you know the Lord of hosts has sent me to proclaim his glory. Sing and rejoice, O maiden Zion, for I am coming, the Eternal promises. I will dwell among you. Many a nation shall then join the Eternal and become his people, as he dwells among you. So shall you know the Lord of hosts has sent me to you. The Eternal shall take Judah for his very own within the sacred land. Once more shall he delight in Jerusalem. Hush, mortal men, in the presence of the Eternal, for he moves from his abode in heaven. Then he showed me the high priest Joshua, confronted by the angel of the Eternal. The adversary was standing by to accuse him, but the angel of the Eternal said to the adversary, "The Eternal rebuke you, O adversary. Yes, the Eternal who delights in Jerusalem rebuke you. Is not this man a charred stick pulled out of the fire?" Meanwhile, Joshua was standing in front of the angel, clad in dirty clothes. So the angel told the attendants to take off the dirty clothes and robe him in robes of state, adding, "Put a clean turban on his head." Then a clean turban was placed on his head, and he was robed in robes of state, with clean clothes. And the angel of the Eternal standing by said to him, "See, I have made your iniquity pass from you." The angel of the Eternal also addressed Joshua thus, The Lord of hosts declares that if you will follow my directions and do your duty to me, you shall rule my house and control my sacred courts. And I will give you the right of access to this company of mine. Listen, O Joshua, O high priest, you and your fellows who attend you are men of good omen, for I am bringing forward my servant the Scion. Look at the jewel I have set before Joshua, a single stone with seven facets, and on it I will engrave my servant's name, the Lord of hosts declares, and in a single day I will remove the iniquity of the land. On that day, the Lord of hosts declares, every one of you shall invite his neighbor to sit under the vine and the fig tree. Once more, the angel who talked to me roused me like a man roused from sleep. He asked me, what do you see? I said, I see a lampstand there, all of gold, with a bowl on the top of it, and seven lamps around it, and seven pipes to the lamps on the top of it, also two olive trees beside it, one to the right of the bowl and the other to the left. Then I asked the angel who talked to me, what are these, sir? The angel answered, do you not know what these are? I said, no, sir. Then he replied, these seven are the eyes of the Eternal. They sweep over all the earth. I asked him, what are these two olive trees on the right and the left of the lampstand? I asked him a second time, what are these two olive branches held by the two golden spouts that empty oil into the golden bowl? He answered, do you not know what these are? I said, no, sir. Then he replied, these are the sources of the oil of bliss, the two men who stand before the Lord of all the earth. Once more I raised my eyes and looked. There was a flying scroll. He asked me, what do you see? I said, I see a flying scroll, 30 feet long and 15 feet broad. This, he said to me, is the curse that is to scour all the land. How long the thief has gone unpunished? How long the perjurer has gone unpunished? So I will make the curse fly far, the Lord of hosts declares, till it enters the house of the thief and the house of him who perjures by my name. It shall cling inside the house and consume it, timber and stones and all. Then the angel who talked to me came forward and said to me, raise your eyes and look at this barrel which is emerging. I said, what is it? He answered, this barrel which you see emerging is their iniquity all over the land. Then a disc of lead was lifted, and there sat a woman inside the barrel. This, he said, is sin. And he pushed her down inside the barrel and flung the leaden cover over the opening. Then, raising my eyes, I looked and saw two women advancing with the wind in their wings. They had wings like the wings of a stork, and they lifted the barrel high between earth and heaven. I said to the angel who talked to me, where are they carrying the barrel? He replied, to the land of Shinar, to build a shed for it, and as soon as the shed is ready, the barrel shall be placed there on its own base. Once more I raised my eyes and looked. There were four chariots coming out between two mountains of bronze. The first chariot had chestnut horses, the second had black horses, the third had white horses, and the fourth had dappled horses. Then I spoke to the angel who talked to me. I asked, what are these, sir? The angel answered, these are going out to the four winds of heaven after they have presented themselves before the Lord of all the earth. The black horses go to the north country, the white horses go to the east, the dappled to the south, and the chestnuts to the west country. They were eager to be off and patrol the earth. So he said, off with you, patrol the earth. And they patrolled the earth. Then he called to me, look, Those who go to the north country will satisfy my anger against the north country. You've been listening to the prophetic vision from the book of Zechariah. Today's proclamation comes from the Word of God from the book of Leviticus. The Eternal gave Moses these orders for the Israelites. You must not copy the practices of Egypt where you lived, nor the practices of Canaan whither I am taking you. You must not rule your lives by theirs. Follow my regulations, keep my rules, and live by them. I am the Eternal your God. So keep my rules and regulations. If a man obeys them, it means life for him. I am the Eternal. None of you shall approach any woman near of kin to you to have intercourse with her. I am the Eternal. You shall not have intercourse with your mother, your father's wife. She is your mother, and you shall not have intercourse with her. You shall not have intercourse with any wife of your father. She belongs to your father. You shall not have intercourse with your sister, the daughter of your own mother, whether she is your full sister or half-sister. You shall not have intercourse with your daughter, or your son's daughter, or your daughter's daughter, for they are a part of yourself. You shall not have intercourse with the daughter of any wife of your father, for she is your own sister. You shall not have intercourse with your paternal aunt, for she is your father's near kinswoman. You shall not have intercourse with your maternal aunt, for she is your mother's near kinswoman. You shall not approach your uncle's wife for intercourse. She is your aunt. You shall not have intercourse with your daughter-in-law. She is your son's wife. You shall not have intercourse with your sister-in-law. She is your brother's wife. You shall not have intercourse with a woman and with her daughter. You shall not have any intercourse with a woman and also with her son's daughter or her daughter's daughter. They are near kinswomen of yours, and that would be a foul crime. You shall not have intercourse with a sister of your wife, as a fellow wife while your first wife is alive. You shall not approach any woman for intercourse while she is impure during her monthly period. You shall not lie with a neighbor's wife, defiling yourself with her. You shall not let any of your children be burned alive for Molech, nor shall you profane the name of your God. I am the Eternal. You shall not lie with a male as with a female. That would be loathsome. You shall not lie with a beast, defiling yourself with it, nor shall any woman go up to a beast to lie down for it. That would be an unnatural crime. Never defile yourselves in any such way, for such crimes defile the nations I am expelling before you, defiling their land. Hence, I punished it for its crimes, and it vomited out its inhabitants. Keep my rules and regulations, then. Never practice any of these loathsome crimes, neither the natives nor the aliens settled in your community. For the local inhabitants practiced such loathsome crimes before you and defiled the land, lest the land vomit you out for your defilement, as it has vomited out the nations before you. For whoever practices any of these loathsome vices, he shall be outlawed from his kinsfolk. Obey my injunctions, then, and never practice any of these loathsome customs which existed before you,
0: never defile yourselves with any of them. I am the Eternal your God. You must be sacred, for I, the Eternal your God, am sacred.

bringing you what is old and what is new from the storehouse of God. You're listening to Logos, the Word of God, from the book of Jasher. In those days, after the death of Isaac, the Lord commanded and caused a famine upon the whole earth. At that time, Pharaoh, king of Egypt, was sitting upon his throne in the land of Egypt, and lay in his bed and dreamed dreams. And Pharaoh saw in his dream that he was standing by the side of the river of Egypt. And whilst he was standing, he saw, and behold, seven fat-fleshed and well-favored kine came up out of the river. And seven other kine, lean-fleshed and ill-favored, came up after them. And the seven ill-favored ones swallowed up the well-favored ones, and still their appearance was ill as at first. And he awoke, and he slept again, and he dreamed a second time. And he saw, and behold, seven ears of corn came upon one stalk, rank and good. And seven thin ears, blasted with the east wind, sprang up after them. And the thin ears swallowed up the full ones. And Pharaoh awoke out of his dream. And in the morning the king remembered his dreams, and his spirit was sadly troubled on account of his dreams. And the king hastened and sent and called for all the magicians of Egypt and the wise men, and they came and stood before the Pharaoh. And the king said unto them, I have dreamed dreams, and there is none to interpret them. And they said unto the king, Relate thy dreams to thy servants, and let us hear them. And the king related his dreams to them, and they all answered and said with one voice to the king, May the king live forever, and this is the interpretation of thy dreams. The seven good kine which thou didst see denote seven daughters that will be born unto thee in the latter days. And the seven kine which thou sawest come up after them, and swallowed them up, are for a sign that the daughters which will be born unto thee will all die in the lifetime of the king. And that which thou didst see in the second dream of seven full good ears of corn coming up upon one stalk, this is their interpretation, that thou wilt build unto thyself in the latter days seven cities throughout the land of Egypt. And that which thou sawest of the seven blasted ears of corn springing up after them and swallowing them up, whilst thou didst behold them with thine eyes, is for a sign that the cities which thou wilt build will all be destroyed in the latter days, in the lifetime of the king. And when they spoke these words, the king did not incline his ears to their words, neither did he fix his heart upon them. For the king knew in his wisdom that they did not give a proper interpretation of the dreams. And when they had finished speaking before the king answered them, saying, What is this thing that you have spoken unto me? Surely you have uttered falsehood and spoken lies. Therefore now give the proper interpretation of my dreams, that you may not die. And the king commanded after this, and he sent and called for other wise men, and they came and stood before the king. And the king related his dream to them, and they all answered him according to the first interpretation. And the king's anger was kindled, and he was very wroth. And the king said unto them, Surely you speak lies, and utter falsehood in what you have said. And the king commanded that a proclamation should be issued throughout the land of Egypt,

saying, "It is resolved by the king and his great men that any wise man who knoweth and understandeth the interpretation of dreams and will not come this day before the king, he shall die. And the man that will declare unto the king the proper interpretation of his dreams, there shall be given unto him all that he requireth from the king." And all the wise men of the land of Egypt came before the king, together with all the magicians and sorcerers that were in Egypt, and in Goshen, in Ramses, in Tachpanches, in Zoar, and all the places on the borders of Egypt. And they all came and stood before the king. And all the nobles and princes and the attendants belonging to the king came together from all the cities of Egypt. And they all sat before the king. And the king related his dreams before the wise men and the princes, and all that sat before the king were astonished at the vision. And all the wise men who were before the king were greatly divided in their interpretation of his dreams. Some of them interpreted them to the king, saying, "The seven good kine are seven kings who from the king's issue will be raised over Egypt. And the seven bad kine are seven princes who will stand up against them in the latter days and destroy them. And the seven ears of corn are seven great princes belonging to Egypt who will fall in the hands of seven less powerful princes of their enemies in the wars of our lord the king." And some of them interpreted to the king in this manner, saying, "The seven good kine are the strong cities of Egypt, and the seven bad kine are the seven nations of the land of Canaan, who will come against the seven cities of Egypt in the latter days and destroy them. And that which thou sawest in the second dream, of seven good and bad ears of corn, is a sign that the government of Egypt will again return to thy seed as at first. And in his reign the people of the cities of Egypt will turn against the cities of Canaan, who are stronger than they are, and will destroy them, and the government of Egypt will return to thy seed." And some of them said unto the king, "This is the interpretation of thy dreams. The seven good kine are seven queens, whom thou wilt take for wives in the latter days, and the seven bad kine denote that those women will all die in the lifetime of the king. And the seven good and bad ears of corn which thou didst see in the second dream are 14 children, and it will be in the latter days that they will stand up and fight among themselves, and seven of them will smite the seven that are more powerful." And some of them said these words unto the king, saying, "The seven good kine denote seven children that will be born to thee, and they will slay seven of thy children's children in the latter days. And the seven good ears of corn which thou didst see in the second dream are those princes against whom the seven other less powerful princes will fight and destroy them in the latter days and avenge thy children's cause, and the government will again return to thy seed." And the king heard all the words of the wise men of Egypt and their interpretation of his dreams, and none of them pleased the king. And the king knew in his wisdom that they did not altogether speak correctly in these words, for this was from the Lord to frustrate the words of the wise men of Egypt, in order that Joseph might go forth from the house of confinement, and in order that he should become great in Egypt. And the king saw that none amongst all the wise men and magicians of Egypt spoke correctly to him, and the king's wrath was kindled, and his anger burned within him. And the king commanded that all the wise men and magicians should go out from before him, and they all went out from before the king with shame and disgrace. And the king commanded that a proclamation be sent throughout Egypt to slay all the magicians that were in Egypt, and not one of them should be suffered to live. And the captains of the guards belonging to the king rose up, and each man drew his sword, and they began to smite the magicians of Egypt and the wise men. And after this, Mered,
chief butler to the king, came and bowed down before the king and sat before him. And the butler said unto the king, May the king live forever, and his government be exalted in the land. Thou wast angry with thy servant in those days now 2 years past, and didst place me in the ward. And I was for some time in the ward, I and the chief of the bakers. And there was with us a Hebrew servant belonging to the captain of the guard. His name was Joseph, for his master had been angry with him and placed him in the house of confinement, and he attended us there. And in some time after, when we were in the ward, we dreamed dreams in one night, I and the chief of the bakers. We dreamed, each man according to the interpretation of his dream. And we came in the morning and told them to that servant, and he interpreted to us our dreams. Each man, according to his dream, did he correctly interpret. And it came to pass, as he interpreted to us, so was the event. There fell not to the ground any of his words. And now, therefore, my lord and king, do not slay the people of Egypt for naught. Behold, that slave is still confined in the house of the captain of the guard, his master, in the house of confinement. If it pleaseth the king, let him send for him, that he may come before thee, and he will make known to thee the correct interpretation of the dream which thou didst dream. And the king heard the words of the chief butler, and the king ordered that the wise men of Egypt should not be slain. And the king ordered his servants to bring Joseph before him. And the king said unto them, Go to him, and do not terrify him, lest he be confused and will not know how to speak properly. And all the servants of the king went to Joseph, and they brought him hastily out of the dungeon. And the king's servants shaved him, and changed his prison garment, and he came before the king. And the king was sitting upon his royal throne in a princely dress, girt around with a golden ephod, and the fine gold which was upon it sparkled, and the carbuncle, and the ruby, and the emerald, together with all the precious stones that were upon the king's head, dazzled the eye, and Joseph wondered greatly at the king. And the throne upon which the king sat was covered with gold and silver, and with onyx stones, and it had 70 steps. And it was their custom throughout the land of Egypt that every man who came to speak to the king, if he was a prince or one that was estimable in the sight of the king, he ascended to the king's throne as far as the 31st step, and the king would descend to the 36th step and speak with him. If he was one of the common people, he ascended to the 3rd step, and the king would descend to the 4th and speak to him. And their custom was, moreover, that any man who understood to speak all the 70 languages, he ascended the 70 steps, and went up and spoke till he reached the king. And any man who could not complete the 70, he ascended as many steps as the languages which he knew to speak in. And it was customary in those days in Egypt that no one should reign over them but who understood to speak in the 70 languages. And when Joseph came before the king, he bowed down to the ground before the king, and he ascended to the 3rd step. And the king sat upon the 4th step and spoke with Joseph. And the king said unto Joseph, I dreamed a dream, and there is no one to interpret it properly. And I commanded this day that all the magicians of Egypt and the wise men thereof should come before me, and I related my dreams to them, and no one has properly interpreted them to me. And after this, I this day heard concerning thee, that thou art a wise man, and canst correctly interpret every dream that thou hearest. And Joseph answered Pharaoh, saying, Let Pharaoh relate his dreams that he dreamed. Surely the interpretations belong to God. And Pharaoh related his dreams to Joseph, the dream of the kine and the dream of the ears of corn, and the king left off speaking.
And Joseph was then clothed with the Spirit of God before the king. And he knew all the things that would befall the king from that day forward. And he knew the proper interpretation of the king's dream. And he spoke before the king. And Joseph found favor in the sight of the king. And the king inclined his ears and his heart, and he heard all the words of Joseph. And Joseph said unto the king, Do not imagine that they are two dreams, for it is only one dream. For that which God has chosen to do throughout the land, he has shown to the king in his dream. And this is the proper interpretation of thy dream. The seven good kine and ears of corn are 7 years. And the seven bad kine and ears of corn are also 7 years. It is one dream. Behold, the 7 years that are coming, there will be great plenty throughout the land. And after that, the 7 years of famine will follow them, a very grievous famine, and all the plenty will be forgotten from the land. And the famine will consume all the inhabitants of the land. The king dreamed one dream, and the dream was therefore repeated unto the Pharaoh, because the thing is established by God, and God will shortly bring it to pass. Now, therefore, I will give thee counsel, and deliver thy soul and the souls of the inhabitants of the land from the evil of the famine, that thou seek throughout thy kingdom for a man very discreet and wise, who knoweth all the affairs of government, and appoint him to superintend over the land of Egypt. And let the man whom thou placest over Egypt appoint officers under him, that they gather in all the food of the good years that are coming, and let them lay up corn and deposit it in thy appointed stores. And let them keep that food for the 7 years of famine, that it may be found for thee and thy people in the whole land, and that thou and thy land may not be cut off by the famine. Let all the inhabitants of the land be also ordered that they gather in every man the produce of his field, of all sorts of food, during the 7 good years, and that they place it in their stores, that it may be found for them in the days of the famine, and that they may live upon it. This is the proper interpretation of thy dream, and this is the counsel given to save thy soul and the souls of all thy subjects. And the king answered and said unto Joseph, Who saith and who knoweth that thy words are correct? And he said unto the king, This shall be a sign for thee respecting all my words, that they are true, and that my advice is good for thee. Behold, thy wife sitteth this day upon the stool of delivery, and she will bear thee a son, and thou wilt rejoice with him. When thy child shall have gone forth from his mother's womb, thy firstborn son that has been born these 2 years back shall die, and thou wilt be comforted in the child that will be born unto thee this day. And Joseph finished speaking these words to the king. And he bowed down to the king, and he went out. And when Joseph had gone out from the king's presence, those signs which Joseph had spoken unto the king came to pass on that day. And the queen bare a son on that day, and the king heard the glad tidings about his son, and he rejoiced. And when the report had gone forth from the king's presence, the king's servants found the firstborn son of the king fallen, dead upon the ground. And there was a great lamentation and noise in the king's house. And the king heard it, and he said, What is the noise of lamentation that I have heard in the house? And they told the king that his firstborn son had died. And the king knew that all Joseph's words that he had spoken were correct. And the king was consoled for his son, by the child that was born to him on that day, as Joseph had spoken. After these things, the king sent and assembled all his officers and servants, and all the princes and nobles belonging to the king, and they all came before the king.
And the king said unto them, Behold, you have seen and heard all the words of the Hebrew man, and all the signs which he declared would come to pass, and not any of his words have fallen to the ground. You know that he has given a proper interpretation of the dream, and it will surely come to pass. Now therefore, take counsel, and know what you will do, and how the land will be delivered from the famine. Seek now, and see whether the like can be found, in whose heart there is wisdom and knowledge, and I will appoint him over the land. For you have heard what the Hebrew man has advised concerning this to save the land, and wherewith from the famine. And I know that the land will not be delivered from the famine, but with the advice of the Hebrew man, him that advised me. And they all answered the king and said, The counsel which the Hebrew man has given concerning this is good. Now therefore, our Lord and King, behold, the land is in thy hand. Do that which seemeth good in thy sight. Him whom thou choosest, and whom thou in thy wisdom knowest to be wise and capable of delivering the land with his wisdom, him shall the king appoint to be under him over the land. And the king said to all the officers, I have thought that since God has made known to the Hebrew man all that he has spoken, there is none so discreet and wise in the whole land as he is. If it seem good in your sight, I will place him over the land, for he will save the land with his wisdom. And all the officers answered the king and said, But surely it is written in the laws of Egypt, and it should not be violated, that no man shall reign over Egypt, nor be second to the king, but one who has knowledge in all the languages of the sons of men. Now therefore, our Lord and King, behold, this Hebrew man can only speak the Hebrew language. And how then can he be over us, the second under government, a man who not even knoweth our language? Now we pray thee, send for him, and let him come before thee, and prove him in all things, and do as thou seest fit. And the king said, It shall be done tomorrow, and the thing that you have spoken is good. And all the officers came on that day before the king. And on that night the Lord sent one of his ministering angels, and he came into the land of Egypt unto Joseph. And the angel of the Lord stood over Joseph, and behold, Joseph was lying in bed at night in his master's house, in the dungeon, for his master had put him back into the dungeon on account of his wife. And the angel roused him from his sleep, and Joseph rose up and stood upon his legs, and behold, the angel of the Lord was standing opposite to him. And the angel of the Lord spoke with Joseph, and he taught him all the languages of man in that night. And he called his name Jehoseph. And the angel of the Lord went from him, and Joseph returned and lay upon his bed, and Joseph was astonished at the vision which he saw. And it came to pass in the morning that the king sent all his officers and servants, and they all came and sat before the king. And the king ordered Joseph to be brought. And the king's servants went and brought Joseph before Pharaoh. And the king came forth and ascended the steps of the throne. And Joseph spoke unto the king in all the languages. And Joseph went up to him and spoke to the king until he arrived before the king in the 70th step, and he sat before the king. And the king greatly rejoiced on account of Joseph, and the king's officers rejoiced greatly with the king when they heard all the words of Joseph. And the thing seemed good in the sight of the king and the officers to appoint Joseph to be second to the king over the whole land of Egypt. And the king spoke to Joseph, saying, Now thou didst give me counsel to appoint a wise man over the land of Egypt, in order with his wisdom to save the land from the famine. Now therefore,
since God has made all this known to thee, and all the words which thou hast spoken, there is not throughout the land a discreet and wise man like unto thee. And thy name shall no more be called Joseph, but Zaphnath-Paneah shall be thy name. Thou shalt be second to me, and according to thy word shall be all the affairs of my government, and at thy word shall my people go out and come in. Also from under thy hand shall my servants and officers receive their salary, which is given to them monthly. And to thee shall all the people of the land bow down. Only in my throne will I be greater than thou. And the king took off the ring from his hand, and he put it upon the hand of Joseph. And the king dressed Joseph in a princely garment, and he put a golden crown upon his head, and he put a golden chain upon his neck. And the king commanded his servants, and they made him ride in the second chariot belonging to the king, that went opposite to the king's chariot. And he caused him to ride upon a great and strong horse from among the king's horses, and to be conducted through the streets of the land of Egypt. And the king commanded that all those that played upon timbrels, harps, and other musical instruments should go forth with Joseph, 1,000 timbrels, 1,000 mekaloth, and 1,000 nabalim went after him. And 5,000 men with drawn swords, glittering in their hands, and they went marching and playing before Joseph. And 20,000 of the great men of Egypt, girt with girdles of skin covered with gold, marched at the right hand of Joseph, and 20,000 at his left. And all the women and damsels went upon the roofs or stood in the streets, playing and rejoicing at Joseph, and gazed at the appearance of Joseph and at his beauty. And the king's people went before him and behind him, perfuming the road with frankincense and with cassia and with all sorts of fine perfume, and scattered myrrh and aloes along the road. And 20 men proclaimed these words before him throughout the land in a loud voice, "Do you see this man whom the king has chosen to be his second? All the affairs of government shall be regulated by him. And he that transgresses his orders, or that does not bow down before him to the ground, shall die, for he rebels against the king and his second." And when all the heralds had ceased proclaiming, all the people of Egypt bowed down to the ground before Joseph and said, "May the king live, also may his second live." And all the inhabitants of Egypt bowed down along the road. And when all the heralds approached them, they bowed down, and they all rejoiced with all sorts of timbrels, mekal, and nebal before Joseph. And Joseph, upon his horse, lifted up his eyes to heaven and called out and said, "He raiseth the poor man from the dust. He lifteth up the needy from the dunghill. O Lord of hosts, happy is the man who trusteth in thee." You've been listening to the Word of God from the book of Jasher. You have reached an oasis in the desert of sin. Welcome to Logos, the Word of God, from the first book of Corinthians. Christ did not send me to baptize, but to preach the gospel, and to preach it with no fine rhetoric, lest the cross of Christ should lose its power. Those who are doomed to perish find the story of the cross sheer folly, but it means the power of God for those whom he saves. It is written, "I will destroy the wisdom of the sages. I will confound the insight of the wise." Sage, scribe, critic of this world, where are they all? Has not God stultified the wisdom of the world? For when the world, with all its wisdom, failed to know God in his wisdom, God resolved to save believers by the sheer folly of the Christian message.
Jews demand miracles, and Greeks want wisdom. But our message is Christ the Crucified, a stumbling block to Jews, sheer folly to Gentiles. But for those who are called, whether Jews or Greeks, a Christ who is the power of God and the wisdom of God. For the foolishness of God is wiser than men, and the weakness of God is stronger than men. Why, look at your own ranks, my brothers. Not many wise men, that is judged by human standards, not many leading men, not many of good birth have been called. No, God has chosen what is foolish in the world to shame the wise. God has chosen what is weak in the world to shame what is strong. God has chosen what is mean and despised in the world, things which are not, to put down things that are, that no person may boast in the sight of God. This is the God to whom you owe your being in Christ Jesus, whom God has made our wisdom, that is, our righteousness, and consecration, and redemption, so that as it is written, let him who boasts, boast of the Lord. Thus, when I came to you, my brothers, I did not come to proclaim you God's secret purpose with any elaborate words or wisdom. I determined among you to be ignorant of everything except Jesus Christ, and Jesus Christ the Crucified. It was in weakness and fear, and with great trembling that I visited you. What I said, what I preached, did not rest on any plausible arguments of wisdom, but on the proof supplied by the Spirit and its power, so that your faith might not rest on any human wisdom, but on the power of God. We do discuss wisdom with those who are mature, only it is not the wisdom of this world or of the dethroned powers who rule this world. It is the mysterious wisdom of God that we discuss, that hidden wisdom which God decreed from all eternity for our glory. None of the powers of this world understands it. If they had, they would never have crucified the Lord of glory. No, as it is written, what no eye has ever seen, what no ear has ever heard, what never entered the mind of man, God has prepared all that for those who love him. And God has revealed it to us by the Spirit, for the Spirit fathoms everything, even the depths of God. For what human being can understand the thoughts of a man except the man's own inner spirit? So, too, no one understands the thoughts of God except the Spirit of God. Now we have received the Spirit, not the Spirit of the world, but the Spirit that comes from God, that we may understand what God bestows upon us. And this is what we discuss, using language taught by no human wisdom, but by the Spirit. We interpret what is spiritual in spiritual language. The unspiritual man rejects these truths of the Spirit of God. To him they are sheer folly. He cannot understand them. And the reason is that they must be read with the spiritual eye. The spiritual man again can read the meaning of everything, and yet no one can read what he is. For whoever understood the thoughts of the Lord so as to give him instruction? No one. Well, our thoughts are Christ's thoughts. But I could not discuss things with you, my brothers, as spiritual persons. I had to address you as worldlings, as mere babes in Christ. I fed you with milk, not with solid food. You were not able for solid food, and you are not able even now. You are still worldly. For with jealousy and quarrels in your midst, are you not worldly? Are you not behaving like ordinary men? When one cries, I belong to Paul, and another, I belong to Apollos, what are you but men of the world? Who is Apollos?
who is Paul. They are simply used by God to give you faith, each as the Lord assigns his task. I did the planting, Apollos did the watering, but it was God who made the seed grow. So neither planter nor waterer counts, but God alone who makes the seed grow. Still, though planter and waterer are on the same level, each will get his own wage for the special work that he has done. We work together in God's service. You are God's field to be planted, God's house to be built. In virtue of my commission from God, I laid the foundation of the house like an expert master builder. It remains for another to build on this foundation. Whoever he is, let him be careful how he builds. The foundation is laid, namely, Jesus Christ, and no one can lay any other. On that foundation, anyone may build gold, silver, precious stones, wood, hay, or straw, but in every case, the nature of his work will come out. The day will show what it is, for the day breaks in fire, and the fire will test the work of each, no matter what that work may be. If the structure raised by any man survives, he will be rewarded. If a man's work is burnt up, he will be a loser, and though he will be saved himself, he will be snatched from the very flames. Do you not know that you are God's temple, and that God's Spirit dwells within you? God will destroy anyone who would destroy God's temple, for God's temple is sacred, and that is what you are. Let no one deceive himself about this. Whoever of you imagines that he is wise with this world's wisdom must become a fool if he is really to be wise. For God ranks this world's wisdom as sheer folly. It is written, He seizes the wise in their craftiness. And again, the Lord knows that the reasoning of the wise is futile. So you must not boast about men, for all belongs to you. Paul, Apollos, Cephas, the world, life, death, the present, and the future. All belongs to you, and you belong to Christ, and Christ to God. You've been listening to the Word of God from the first book of Corinthians. You're listening to Logos, the Word of God, from the book of 2 Kings. Then Elisha the prophet called a member of the prophet's guild and told him, Gird up your loins and go to Ramoth-Gilead carrying this flask of oil. When you get there, look for Jehu, the son of Jehoshaphat, the son of Nimshi. Get access to him and take him away from his kinsfolk to an inner chamber apart. Then take the flask and pour the oil over his head, saying, The Eternal hereby declares, I anoint you king over Israel. Then open the door and fly, do not linger. So the youthful prophet went to Ramoth-Gilead. When he arrived, he found the generals of the army at war council. I have an errand to you, O general, he cried. To which of us, said Jehu? To you, O general, said the youth. So Jehu rose and went indoors. When the prophet poured the oil on his head, saying, The Eternal, the God of Israel, hereby declares, I anoint you king over the Eternal's people, over Israel. You shall destroy the house of your master Ahab, that I may avenge on Jezebel the blood of my servants the prophets, and the blood of all the servants of the Eternal. For the whole house of Ahab shall perish. I will cut off from Ahab every male child, and fettered and free alike in Israel. I will make Ahab's house like the house of Jeroboam, the son of Nebat, and like the house of Baasha, the son of Ahijah. Dogs shall eat Jezebel in the district of Jezreel, and none shall bury her.
Then opening the door, he fled. When Jehu came out to the officers of his lord, they asked him, "Is all well? Why did that mad creature come to you?" "Oh, you know how a fellow like that talks," he replied. "You're lying," they said. "Come, tell us what it was." So he told them that the man had said to him, "The Eternal hereby declares, I anoint you king over Israel." Then every man of them rushed to lay his robe under Jehu's feet on the bare steps, and they blew a trumpet blast proclaiming, "Jehu is king." This was how Jehu, the grandson of Nimshi, conspired against Joram. Jehu was holding Ramoth-Gilead along with all Israel against Hazael, the king of Aram, while King Joram had returned to Jezreel to be cured of the wounds he had received from the Arameans in fighting against Hazael, king of Aram. "Well," said Jehu, "if you are on my side, let no one escape from the town to take word to Jezreel." Then Jehu drove off in a chariot to Jezreel, where Joram lay, whom Ahaziah, king of Judah, had come down to visit. A sentinel posted on the tower of Jezreel caught sight of Jehu's company and called out, "I see a company." Joram gave orders for a mounted man to ride out and meet them to ask if all was well. So a mounted man rode out with the king's message, "Is all well? What have you to do with welfare?" Said Jehu, "Fall in behind me." When the sentinel reported that the messenger had reached them but was not returning, the king sent out a second mounted man, who also gave the king's message, "Is all well? What have you to do with welfare?" Said Jehu, "Fall in behind me." The sentinel reported, "He reached them, but he's not returning, and the driving is like the driving of Jehu, the grandson of Nimshi, for he drives like a madman." "Harness my chariot," said Joram. They did so, and Joram, king of Israel, drove out to meet him, with Ahaziah, king of Judah, each in his own chariot. They came upon him in the field of Naboth the Jezreelite. On seeing him, Joram said, "Is all well, Jehu?" "Well," he retorted, "how can it be well, so long as your mother Jezebel goes on with her seductions and wiles?" Joram wheeled round and fled, shouting, "Treachery, Ahaziah!" But Jehu had his bow drawn, and he struck Joram between the arms till the arrow went through his heart, and he sank in his chariot. "Fling him out on the ancestral field of Naboth the Jezreelite," said Jehu to his adjutant Bidkar, "for I remember when I and you rode side by side behind his father Ahab, how the Eternal uttered this oracle of doom upon him. Yesterday I saw Naboth's blood and the blood of Naboth's sons, the Eternal declares, and I will punish you in this plot of ground, the Eternal declares. So fling him on this plot of ground, as the Eternal declared." When Ahaziah, king of Judah, saw this, he fled in the direction of Beth-Hagen, pursued by Jehu, who shouted, "Kill him too! Kill him in the chariot!" They struck him at the ascent of Gur near Ibleam. He got away to Megiddo, where he died. His men carried him in a chariot to Jerusalem and buried him in his tomb beside his father's in Davidsburg. In the 11th year of Joram, the son of Ahab, Ahaziah began to reign over Judah. When Jehu reached Jezreel, Jezebel heard of it, and painting her eyes and adorning her head, she looked out the window. As Jehu came in through the gateway, she cried, "How are you, you Zimri, murderer of your master?" Jehu looked up to the window. "Who is on my side?" he asked. "Which of you?" Two or three eunuchs looked out. "Throw her down," he cried, and they threw her down, some of her blood spurting on the wall and on the horses, who trampled her underfoot. Jehu went inside and dined. Then he said, "See to that accursed woman. Have her buried, for she was a king's daughter." But when they went to bury her, they found nothing but her skull, her feet, and her hands. When they reported this to Jehu, he said, "It is as the Eternal predicted by his servant Elijah the Tishbite, when he said,
In the district of Jezreel shall dogs devour the flesh of Jezebel. The corpse of Jezebel shall be like the corpse of Naboth, and there shall be none to say, Alas, alas. You've been listening to the Message and Counsel of God from the book of 2 Kings. To strengthen, encourage, and inform. You're listening to Logos, the Word of God. Bringing you what is old and what is new from the storehouse of God. Welcome to Logos, the Word of God, from the book of 2 Kings. The Prophet's Guild once said to Elisha, This dwelling of ours, as you see for yourself, is too small for us. Pray, let us go to the Jordan, and each of us get a log, to build a dwelling for ourselves here. Elisha told them to go, and when one of them said, Pray, agree to go along with your servants. He answered, I will go, and he went. On reaching the Jordan, they cut down some timber. But as one man was swinging his axe, the head of the axe fell into the water. Alas, my master, cried the man, it was borrowed. Where did it fall? Said the man of God. The man showed him the spot. Then cutting a stick, Elisha threw it in and made the iron swim. Lift it, he told the man, and the man put out his hand and lifted it. The king of Aram was fighting Israel. He planned with his officers to lay an ambush at a certain spot. But the man of God sent a warning to the king of Israel not to pass that spot, because the Arameans were lying hidden there. So the king of Israel, sending to the spot about which the man of God had warned him, saved himself. This happened more than once. It greatly upset the mind of the king of Aram. He summoned his officers and asked them, Can you not show me who is betraying us to the king of Israel? None of us, my lord king, said an officer. It is Elisha, the prophet in Israel. He tells the king of Israel the very words you breathe in your bedchamber. So he gave orders to find out where Elisha stayed, that he might find and fetch him. On being told that he was at Dotham, the king sent cavalry, chariots, and a large force, which marching overnight surrounded the town. Early on the morning of the next day, Elisha, the man of God, rose and went outside, and there was an armed force with cavalry and chariots around the town. Alas, my master, said his servant, whatever are we to do? Fear not, he answered, those on our side are more than those on their side. Then Elisha prayed, O Eternal, open his eyes that he may see. The Eternal did open the young man's eyes, and what he saw was the hill covered with horses and chariots of fire around Elisha. When the enemy came down upon him, Elisha prayed to the Eternal, Punish this host with blindness. He punished them with blindness, as Elisha had asked. Whereupon Elisha said to them, This is not the road, this is not the town. Follow me, and I will take you to the man you are after. He led them to Samaria, and once they were at Samaria, Elisha said, O Eternal, open the eyes of these men, that they may see. When the Eternal opened their eyes, they looked, and they were inside Samaria. When the king of Israel saw them, he asked Elisha, My father, shall I cut them down? Shall I cut them down? No, said Elisha, would you cut down prisoners you never captured with your own sword and bow? Set bread and water before them, that they may eat and drink before returning to their master. So he had a great feast spread for them, and after they had eaten and drank, he sent them away back to their master. The Aramean raiders no longer invaded the land of Israel.
You've been listening to the Word of God from the book of 2 Kings. You're listening to Logos, the Word of God, from the book of Jeremiah. Listen to the Eternal's word, O house of Jacob, and all families of the house of Israel. What did your fathers find wrong in me that they went far from me, went after empty idols and became empty themselves? They never said, "Where is the Eternal who brought us up from Egypt's land, who led us through the desert, through a land of steppes and holes, through a land of drought and darkness deep, a land where no one travels, no one dwells? Yes, and I brought you to a garden land, to eat the fruit and the good things of it. But when you entered, you befouled my land and made my heritage abominable. The priest never asked, 'Where is the Eternal?' Those who handled the law cared nothing for me. The rulers rebelled against me. The prophets prophesied by Baal and sought useless idols. So I must indict you, the Eternal says, and indict your children's children. Cross to Cyprus and to the west and see. Send east to the Arabs and inquire. See if ever was the like of this. Has any nation ever changed its gods, gods that are no gods? But my people have changed their glory for a useless thing. Well, may the heavens be appalled and shudder, for my people have done double wrong. They have forsaken me, the reservoir of fresh water, and hewn out cisterns for themselves, leaky cisterns that cannot hold any water. Is Israel a defenseless serf, a home-born slave, that he should be plundered and his towns be laid waste? Young lions roar at him, growling aloud. They lay his land desolate, empty of inhabitants. Men of Memphis and of Daphne strip you to be slaves. Have you not brought this on yourself by abandoning your God? What right had you to go to Egypt to drink from the Nile? What right had you to go to Assyria to drink from the Euphrates? Your own wickedness will punish you. Your apostasy will chastise you. See for yourself how sore it is for you to abandon me, to have no reverence for me, says the Lord of hosts. Long ago you broke your yoke and snapped your harness. You said, 'I will not serve thee,' and on every height, under every green tree, you wantoned like a harlot. Yet I had planted you a noble vine of right good stock. And into what a foul thing you have turned, a vine wild and degenerate. You may wash yourself with lye and plenty of soap, but I see your sin of the deepest dye, says the Lord the Eternal. How dare you say, 'I am not stained, I have not sought the Baals'? Look at your life in the valley. Think of how you've carried on. You are a swift young camel that doubles on her tracks, a heifer running wild in the wold, heated with passion, snuffing the breeze in rutting season. Who can control her? No male need search for her. All can find her at mating time. Do not run your feet bare, your throat dry. But it is no use to talk. I'm in love with foreign gods, you cry, and after them I hie. Like a thief caught and confounded, so shall Israel's house be confounded, calling a pole my father, calling a pillar my mother. They have turned their backs to me and not their faces, and yet they cry when trouble comes, 'Arise and save us!' But where are your gods, the gods you made for yourself? Let them arise and save you, if they can, in your trouble. For you have as many gods as towns, O Judah, and as streets are in Jerusalem, so sacrifices abound to Baal.
Then why upbraid me when you are godless, all? When you are rebels, all? The Eternal protests. In vain I struck your citizens, they would not be corrected. The sword devoured your prophets like a lion, a man.

man-eater, but fear you would not. You would not heed the word of the Eternal. Have I been a desert to Israel or a land of gloom? Then why do my people say, we please ourselves, we will not come to thee? Can a girl forget her trinkets, or a bride her sash? And yet my people have forgotten me, days without number. Your course you have directed to intrigues of love, and trained yourself to follow evil paths. Your hands are stained with innocent blood, and for all this I will arraign you. Yet you say, I am innocent. Surely his anger is over. I will condemn you for saying, I have not sinned. Why do you cheapen yourself by shifting your course? You've been listening to the Word of God from the book of Jeremiah. You have reached an oasis in the desert of sin. Welcome to Logos, the Word of God, from the book of Jasher. And Enoch lived 65 years, and he begat Methuselah. And Enoch walked with God after having begot Methuselah. And he served the Lord, and he despised the evil ways of men. And the soul of Enoch was wrapped up in the instruction of the Lord, in knowledge and in understanding. And he wisely retired from the sons of men, and secreted himself from them for many days. And it was at the expiration of many years, whilst he was serving the Lord, and praying before him in his house, that an angel of the Lord called to him from heaven, and he said, Here am I. And he said, Rise, go forth from thy house, and from the place where thou dost hide thyself, and appear to the sons of men, in order that thou mayest teach them the way in which they should go, and the work that they must accomplish, to enter in the ways of God. And Enoch rose up according to the word of the Lord, and he went forth from his house, from his place, from the chamber in which he was concealed. And he went to the sons of men, and taught them the ways of the Lord, and at that time assembled the sons of men, and acquainted them with the instruction of the Lord. And he ordered it to be proclaimed in all places where the sons of men dwelt, saying, Where is the man who wishes to know the ways of the Lord and good works? Let him come to Enoch. And all the sons of men assembled to him, for all who desired this thing went to Enoch. And Enoch reigned over the sons of men according to the word of the Lord. And they came and bowed to him, and they heard his word. And the Spirit of God was upon Enoch, and he taught all his men the wisdom of God in his ways. And the sons of men served the Lord all the days of Enoch, and they came to hear his wisdom. And all the kings of the sons of men, both first and last, together with their princes and judges, came to Enoch when they heard of his wisdom, and they bowed down to him, and they also required of Enoch to reign over them, to which he consented. And they assembled in all 130 kings and princes, and they made Enoch king over them, and they were all under his power and command. And Enoch taught them wisdom, knowledge, and the ways of the Lord, and he made peace amongst them. And peace was throughout the earth during the life of Enoch. And Enoch reigned over the sons of men 243 years, and he did justice and righteousness with all his people, and he led them in the ways of the Lord. And these are the generations of Enoch: Methuselah, Elisha, Elimelech, 3 sons, and their sisters were Melcah and Naamah. And Methuselah lived 87 years, and he begat Lamech. And it was in the 56th year of the life of Lamech when Adam died. 930 years old was he at his death, and his 2 sons

which was the 243rd year of the reign of Enoch. In that time, Enoch resolved to separate himself from the sons of men, and to secret himself as at first, in order to serve the Lord. And Enoch did so, but did not entirely secret himself from them, but kept away from the sons of men for 3 days, and then went to them for 1 day. And during the 3 days that he was in his chamber, he prayed to and praised the Lord his God. And the day on which he went and appeared to his subjects, he taught them the ways of the Lord. And they all asked him about the Lord, and he told them. And he did in this manner for many years, and he afterward concealed himself for 6 days, and appeared to his people 1 day in 7, and after that once in a month, and then once a year, until all the kings, princes, and the sons of men sought for him, and desired again to see the face of Enoch, and to hear his word. But they could not, as all the sons of men were greatly afraid of Enoch, and they feared to approach him on account of the godlike awe that was seated upon his countenance. Therefore no man could look at him, fearing that he might be punished and die. And all the kings and princes resolved to assemble the sons of men, and to come to Enoch, thinking that they might all speak to him at the time when he should come forth amongst them, and they did so. And the day came when Enoch went forth, and they all assembled and came to him. And Enoch spoke to them the words of the Lord, and he taught them wisdom and knowledge. And they bowed down to him, and they said, "May the king live! May the king live!" And in some time after, when the kings and princes and the sons of men were speaking to Enoch, and Enoch was teaching them the ways of God, behold, an angel of the Lord then called unto Enoch from heaven, and wished to bring him up to heaven, to make him reign there over the sons of God, as he had reigned over the sons of men upon earth. When at that time Enoch heard this, and assembled all the inhabitants of the earth, and taught them wisdom and knowledge, and gave them divine instructions. And he said to them, "I have been required to ascend into heaven. I therefore do not know the day of my going. And now, therefore, I will teach you wisdom and knowledge, and will give you instruction before I leave you, how to act upon earth, whereby you may live." And he did so. And he taught them wisdom and knowledge, and he gave them instruction, and he reproved them, and he placed before them statutes and judgments to do upon earth. And he made peace amongst them, and he taught them everlasting life, and he dwelt with them some time, teaching them all these things. And at that time the sons of men were with Enoch, and Enoch was speaking to them. And they lifted up their eyes, and the likeness of a great horse descended from heaven, and the horse paced in the air. And they told Enoch what they had seen. And Enoch said to them, "On my account does this horse descend upon earth. The time has come when I must go from you, and I shall no more be seen by you." And the horse descended at that time and stood before Enoch. And all the sons of men that were with Enoch saw him. And Enoch then again ordered a voice to be proclaimed, saying, "Where is the man who delighteth to know the ways of the Lord his God? Let him come this day to Enoch before he is taken from us." And all the sons of men assembled and came to Enoch that day, and all the kings of the earth with their princes and counselors remained with him that day. And Enoch taught the sons of men wisdom and knowledge, and gave them divine instruction. And he bade them serve the Lord and walk in his ways all the days of their lives. And he continued to make peace amongst them. And it was after this that he rose up and he rode upon the horse. And he went forth, and all the sons of men went after him, about 800,000 men. And they went with him 1 day's journey. And the second day he said to them,
Return home to your tent,

0: "Why will you go? Perhaps you may die." And some of them went from him, and those that remained went with him 6 days' journey. And Enoch said to them, "Every day, return to your tents, lest you may die." But they were not willing to return, and they went with him. And on the 6th day, some of the men remained and clung to him. And they said to him, "We will go with thee to the place where thou goest. As the Lord liveth, death only shall separate us." And they urged so much to go with him that he ceased speaking to them, and they went after him and would not return. And when the kings returned, they caused a census to be taken in order to know the number of remaining men that went with Enoch. And it was upon the 7th day that Enoch ascended into heaven in a whirlwind, with horses and chariots of fire. And on the 8th day, all the kings that had been with Enoch sent to bring back the number of men that were with Enoch in that place from which he had ascended into heaven. And all those kings went to the place, and they found the earth there filled with snow, and upon the snow were large stones of snow. And one said to the other, "Come, let us break through the snow and see. Perhaps the men that remained with Enoch are dead, and now are under the stones of snow." And they searched, but they could not find him, for he had ascended into heaven. You've been listening to the Word of God from the book of Jasher. You can hear this message and more online at logosradio.info. Promoting circumcision of the heart. Welcome to Logos, the Word of God, from the book of Luke. One day when Jesus was teaching the people in the temple and preaching the gospel, up came the priests and scribes along with the elders. "Tell us," they said, "what authority you have for acting in this way. Who was it that gave you this authority?" He answered them, "Well, I will ask you a question. Tell me, did the baptism of John come from heaven or from men?" Now they reasoned to themselves, "If we say from heaven, he will ask, 'Why did you not believe him?' And if we say from men, the people will all stone us, for they are convinced that John was a prophet." So they answered that they did not know where it came from. Jesus said to them, "No more will I tell you what authority I have for acting as I do." Then he proceeded to tell the people the following parable. A man planted a vineyard, leased it to vine dressers, and went abroad for some time. When the season came round, he sent a servant to the vine dressers to receive part of the produce of the vineyard. But the vine dressers flogged him and sent him off with nothing. He proceeded to send another servant, and they flogged him too, insulting him, and sent him off with nothing. Then he sent still a third, but this one they wounded and threw outside. Said the owner of the vineyard, "What shall I do? I will send my beloved son. Surely they will respect him." But when the vine dresser saw him, they argued to themselves, "Here is the heir. Let us kill him, so that the inheritance may be ours." And they threw him outside the vineyard and killed him. Now, what will the owner of the vineyard do to them? He will come and kill these vine dressers and give the vineyard to others. When they heard that, they said, "God forbid." But he looked at them and said, "Then what does this scripture mean? The stone that the builders rejected is the chief stone now of the corner. Everyone who falls on that stone will be shattered, and whomever it falls upon will be crushed." At that hour, the scribes and high priests tried to lay hands on him, but they were afraid of the people. They knew he had meant this parable for them. So, watching their chance, they sent spies who pretended to be honest persons in order to seize on what he said and get him handed over to the authority and jurisdiction of the governor. They put this question to him, "Teacher, we know you are straight in what you say and what you teach. You never look to human favor, but teach the way of God honestly. Is it right for us to pay tribute to Caesar or not?" But he noted their knavery and said to them, "Show me a shilling. Whose likeness and inscription does it bear?" "Caesar's," they replied. "Well then," he said to them, "give Caesar what belongs to Caesar. Give God what belongs to God." So they could not seize on what he said before the people. And marveling at his reply, they said nothing. Some of the Sadducees came up, who deny any resurrection, and put a question to him. "Teacher," they said, "Moses has written this law for us, that if a man's married brother dies and is childless, his brother is to take the woman and raise offspring for his brother. Well, there were seven brothers. The first married a wife and died childless. The second and the third took her, as indeed all the seven did, dying and leaving no children. Afterwards, the woman died too. Now at the resurrection, whose wife will she be? She was wife to the seven of them." Jesus said to them, "People in this world marry and are married, but those who are considered worthy to attain yonder world and the resurrection of the dead neither marry nor are married, for they cannot die any more. They are equal to angels, and by sharing in the resurrection, they are sons of God. And that the dead are raised has been indicated by Moses in the passage on the bush, when he calls the Lord God of Abraham and God of Isaac and God of Jacob. God is not the God of dead people, but of living, for all live to him." You've been listening to the Word of God from the book of Luke. Welcome to Logos, the Word of God from the book of Jeremiah. Tell them this word from the Eternal. Does a man not get up when he has fallen? Do men not retrace their steps after a wrong turning? Then why does this people persist when they have taken a wrong turning? They stick fast to their falsehood. They will not retrace their steps. I have listened and heard what they say, not a word of truth, not a man repenting of his sin, saying, "What have I done?" Everyone plunges ahead like a cavalry charge. The very stork of the air knows when to migrate. The dove, the swift, the crane, keep to the time of their coming. But my people never heed the Eternal's ruling. What, you say? We are wise. We have his directions. When, lo, your scribes have written them wrong and falsified them. No, the wise shall be discomfited, dismayed, and tricked. They have rejected the Eternal's word, so what wisdom have they? I will destroy them utterly, says the Eternal, for there are no grapes on that vine, no figs on that fig tree, their leaf is fading. Why sit we still? Let us gather together and make for the fortified towns to meet our doom there. For our God has doomed us to perish. He has drugged us with poison for sinning against him. We looked for peace, but no good came, for an hour of healing, and here is dismay. We can hear the foeman's horses snorting as far north as Dan. At the neighing of his stallions, the whole country quakes. The land is laid bare at their coming. the city stripped of citizens. Yes, I am sending you serpents, snakes that none can charm, and they shall bite you, the Eternal declares. My sorrow is past healing. My heart is sick within me. Look at my poor people moaning far and wide. Is the Eternal not in Sion? Has her king left her? Summer is over. The harvest is ended, with nothing to keep us alive. My poor people, they are broken, and I am broken-hearted. I go a-mourning, seized with dire dismay. Surely Gilead has balsam. Surely there are healers there. Then why does my poor people get no healing from their wound? Oh, that my head were waters, my eyes a fount of tears, that I might weep all day and night for the slain of my poor people. Oh, that I were in the wolds of Achan for wayfarers, for fain would I forsake my people and be quit of them. They are adulterers, all of them, a gang of faithless men. They ply their tongues like bows for slander. They are a power for dishonesty, not for honesty in the land. They pass from one crime to another, ignoring me, says the Eternal. Beware of your neighbors, let no one trust his brother, for a brother will cheat like a Jacob, and a neighbor will be slandering. Each deceives the other, no one tells the truth. They train themselves to lie, these knaves and fools. They oppress and oppress, they deceive and deceive, and they choose to ignore me, says the Eternal. Therefore the Lord of hosts declares, I must test them in the melting pot, for how can I overlook my people's crimes? Their tongues are deadly arrows with their treacherous talk. A man speaks to his neighbor peaceably, and secretly he plots against him. Must I not punish them for that? The Eternal asks. Shall I not make such people pay for that? Raise a lament for the mountains, a dirge for the downs. Wasted and emptied of men, no lowing of cattle in them. All creatures have fled and gone, both bird and beast. Who is wise enough to understand this? Who is in the Eternal's confidence to know why the country is so ruined, like a desert waste untraveled? Because they have forsaken the law I put before them and disobeyed my orders and not lived as I told them, because they followed their own stubborn minds and Baals as their fathers taught them. You've been listening to the Word of God from the book of Jeremiah. Today's proclamation comes from the Word of God in the book of Exodus. Moses said to the people, "Remember this day when you left Egypt, that slave pen. For by sheer strength the Eternal brought you out of this place. No leavened cakes are to be eaten on this day of the month of Abib when you leave. And when the Eternal brings you to the land of the Canaanites, the Hivites, the Amorites, the Hivites, and the Jebusites, which he swore to your fathers that he would give to you, a land abounding in milk and honey, then you must hold this service in this month. For 7 days you must eat no leavened cakes, and hold a festival to the Eternal on the 7th day. During all the 7 days, unleavened cakes must be eaten, no leavened cakes must be seen among you, and no dough at all throughout your whole country. And you must each tell your son on that day that this is on account of what the Eternal did for you when you left Egypt. It shall serve you as a mark on the hand or a badge between your eyes, that the law of the Eternal may be ever on your lips. For by sheer strength the Eternal has brought you out of Egypt.
1: So keep this customary rite in its due season, year by year. And when the Eternal brings you into the Canaanite land and gives it to you, as he swore to you and your fathers, you shall make over to the Eternal whatever is first to open the womb, and every firstling animal. These males shall belong to the Eternal. You may buy back a firstling ass with a lamb or a kid, but if you do not choose to buy it back, you must break its neck. Any firstborn boy you must buy back. And when your son asks any of you in after days what this means, you must tell him, "By sheer strength, the Eternal brought us out of Egypt, that slave pen. And when the Pharaoh made difficulties about letting us go, the Eternal killed all the firstborn in the land of Egypt, both of man and beast. That is why I sacrifice to the Eternal any male animal that opens the womb, though I buy back a firstborn son. This shall serve you as a mark on the hand or a memento bound between your eyes. For by sheer strength the Eternal brought us out of the land of Egypt, that slave pen. And when the Pharaoh made difficulties about letting us go, the Eternal killed all the firstborn in the land of Egypt, both of man and of beast. That is why I sacrifice to the Eternal any male animal that opens the womb, though I buy back a firstborn son. This shall serve you as a mark on the hand or a memento bound between the eyes, for by sheer strength the Eternal has brought us out of Egypt." Then Moses and the Israelites sang this song to the Eternal. "I will sing to the Eternal, for he rose up in his might, hurling horse and chariot into the sea. My song is of the Eternal. He is my strength, and he has brought me victory. This is my God. I will thank him. My father's God. I will exalt him. The Eternal knows well how to fight. The Eternal is his name. Flinging the Pharaoh's chariots and his army into the sea, swamping his picked captains in the Reed Sea, the depths did cover them. They sank down like a stone. 'Twas thy right hand, O Eternal, glorious in power. 'Twas thy right hand that shattered the foe. In thy great majesty thou didst crush the rebels. Thou didst speed thy fury to burn them up like straw. At thy blast the waters piled up, the tides were dammed, the depths turned hard in the heart of the sea. 'I will chase them,' said the foe. 'I will catch them and divide their spoil. I will take my will of them. I will unsheath my sword and destroy them. Thou didst blow thy blast, and the sea covered them. Like lead they sank into the mighty deep. O Eternal, what God is like thee? Who is like thee, so gloriously supreme, so awful, whom we praise for signal deeds? Thou didst stretch thy right hand out, and they were swallowed up. Thou in love didst lead thy ransomed people, guiding them by thy power to thine own sacred abode. Nations heard of it and trembled. Pangs seized Philistia's folk. The chiefs of Edom were in agony. A shudder seized the lords of Moab. The folk of Canaan fainted all for fear. Terror and dread fell on them. They stood motionless under the sweep of thine arm, till thy folk went through, O Eternal, till the folk thou hast won passed through them. Thou didst bring thy folk in, settling them on thine own hills. At the shrine thou hast made for thyself, O Eternal, the sanctuary thou hast formed, O Eternal. The Eternal reigns forevermore." You've been listening to the Word of God from the book of Exodus.
0: 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You're listening to Logos, the Word of God. To strengthen, encourage, and inform. Welcome to Logos, the Word of God, from the book of Proverbs. My son, forget not my directions. Keep in mind what I command, for that will bring you welfare, long days, and happy life. Never let kindness and loyalty go. Tie them fast around your neck. So you shall have goodwill and good repute with God and man alike. Rely with all your heart on the Eternal, and never lean on your own insight. Have mind of him wherever you may go, and he will clear the road for you. Never pride yourself on your own wisdom. Revere the Eternal and draw back from sin. That will mean health for your body and fresh life to your frame. Honor the Eternal with your wealth and with the best of all you make. So shall your barns be full of corn, your vats brim over with new wine. My son, spurn not the Eternal schooling. Never be weary of his discipline. His discipline is for the man he loves. He chastens any son whom he delights in. Happy is the man who gathers wisdom, the man who gains knowledge. Her profits are richer than silver. She brings in more than gold. She is more precious than rubies. No treasure can compare with her. Long days lie in her right hand, wealth and honor in her left. Her ways are of tranquil ease, and all her paths are bliss. To those who grasp her, she is vital strength. Happy are all who hold her fast. With wisdom did the Eternal found the earth. With knowledge did he raise the heavens. 'Twas with intelligence he broke up the abyss and made clouds drop dew. My son, hold to sagacity and sense. Never lose sight of them. They will make your life long and add charm to it. Then you can safely go your way with never a slip. You can rest unafraid. You can lie down to a sweet sleep. Never need you fear sudden blows or the storm that strikes the wicked. For the Eternal will be your protection and preserve you from all danger. Never refuse help to your neighbor when you can render it. Never say to him, "Go and come again. I will have it tomorrow for you," when you have it beside you. Never plot mischief against your neighbor as he lives near you, unsuspecting. Never quarrel with a man for no reason when he has never done you any harm. Never envy a high-handed man or choose his methods, for the Eternal loathes an evil man. The honest are the Eternal's friends. The Eternal's curse lies on the house of the wicked, but he blesses the good man's dwelling. Scoffers he scoffs at, but he favors the devout. Wise men come to honor, but shame is all the foolish gain. My son, attend to what I say. Bend your ear to my words. Never lose sight of them, but fix them in your mind. To those who find them, they are life and health to all their being. Guard above all things, guard your inner self, for so you live and prosper. Bar out all talk of evil and banish wayward words. Let your eyes look straight ahead, gaze right in front of you. Keep a clear path before you, and ever make your footing firm. Never turn to right or left, draw back from a wrong step. You've been listening to the Word of God from the book of Proverbs. providing you with oil for your lamp. Welcome to Logos, the

Word of God from the book of 1 Samuel. There was a man of Ramah, a Zuphite, from the highlands of Ephraim, whose name was Elkanah, the son of Joram, the son of Elihu, the son of Tohu, the son of Zuph. He was an Ephraimite, and he had two wives, one called Hannah, and the other Peninnah. Peninnah had children, but Hannah had no children. Now this man used to go up from his town year by year to worship and to sacrifice to the Lord of hosts at Shiloh, where Eli and his two sons Hophni and Phinehas were priests to the Eternal. He used to give his wife Peninnah and all of her sons and daughters shares of the sacrificial meat, but though he loved Hannah, he only gave her a single share because the Eternal had shut up her womb. Her rival used to taunt her bitterly to irritate her because the Eternal had shut up her womb. And this went on year after year. Whenever she went up to the house of the Eternal, she taunted Hannah. One day when Elkanah was sacrificing, Hannah wept and would not eat. So her husband Elkanah said to her, "Hannah, why are you weeping? Why are you not eating? Why is your heart sad? Am I not more to you than 10 sons? But after they had eaten the boiled flesh and had drunk, Hannah rose and stood before the Eternal, where Eli the priest was sitting on his chair at the doorpost of the temple of the Eternal. With a sore heart she prayed to the Eternal, weeping bitterly, and she made this vow, "O Lord of hosts, if thou wilt indeed look upon the plight of thy servant, and remember me, and not forget thy servant, but thou wilt give thy servant a son, then I will give him to the Eternal for the whole of his life, and no razor shall ever touch his head." As she went on praying before the Eternal, Eli noticed her mouth, for Hannah was speaking to herself. Only her lips moved, her voice was not heard. Eli thought she was drunk, so Eli said to her, "How long will you go on, you drunken creature? Away with you, go and sleep off your drunkenness." But Hannah replied, "No, sir, I am a sorely tried woman. I have drunk neither wine nor liquor. I have been pouring out my soul before the Eternal. Do not take your servant for a depraved woman. It is under my stress of grief and provocation that I have been speaking all the time." Then Eli answered, "Go and prosper. May the God of Israel grant you what you have asked him." And she said, "May your servant find favor in your eyes." So the woman went away. She ate, and her face was sad no longer. In the morning they rose, worshipped before the Eternal, and returned home to Ramah. Elkanah had intercourse with his wife Hannah, and the Eternal remembered her. So Hannah conceived, and at the turn of the year she bore a son, calling his name Samuel, or God Asked, for she said, "I asked the Eternal for him." Elkanah went up with all his household to offer to the Eternal the yearly sacrifice and what he had vowed, but Hannah did not go up. "Once the child is weaned," she told her husband, "then I will bring him. We shall appear before the Eternal, and he shall remain there forever." Elkanah, her husband, said to her, "Do whatever you think right. Wait till you have weaned him, and may the Eternal let you carry out your purpose." So Hannah waited and suckled her son till she weaned him. Then after weaning him, she took him with her, along with a 3-year-old bullock, a bushel of flour, and a bottle of wine. She entered the house of the Eternal at Shiloh, accompanied by the boy. And after the bullock had been slain, she brought the boy to Eli. "As sure as you live, sir," she said, "I am the woman who stood beside you here, praying to the Eternal. I prayed about this boy, and the Eternal has granted me what I asked. So I have lent him to the Eternal. As long as he lives, he is loaned to the Eternal." Hannah sang this prayer, "My heart thrills to the Eternal.

My powers are heightened by my God. My lips exult over my foes, for I joy in thy deliverance. None is divine like the Eternal. No power is steadfast like our God. No more of your proud vaunts, no mouthing of your taunts. For the Eternal is a God who knows it all, and what men do, he judges. The strong man's bow is broken, and the stumbling are braced up. Those who had plenty have to work for bread, and hungry people have to toil no more. The barren woman has 7 children now, and the mother of many is pining. The Eternal kills, the Eternal life bestows. He lowers to death, and he lifts up. The Eternal makes poor, the Eternal makes rich. He lays low, and he raises. He lifts the poor out of the dust. He raises beggars from the rubbish heap, seating them next to nobles, to give them thrones of splendor. For the pillars of earth belong to the Eternal, and on them he set the world. He will guard the steps of his godly folk, but evil men shall perish in the dark. For no man's strength makes him mighty. The Eternal will crush his enemies. The Most High in heaven will shatter them. The Eternal's judgments shall cover the wide world, to add power to his king, to heighten the strength of his anointed one. Then Hannah left him there before the Eternal, and went to Ramah. But the boy ministered to the Eternal in the presence of Eli the priest. You've been listening to the Word of God from the book of 1 Samuel. You're listening to Logos, the Word of God, from the book of Isaiah. Ready was I to answer men who never asked for me, ready to be found by men who never sought me. I cried out, "Here am I," to folk who never called to me. I have stretched out my hands all the day to unruly rebels, who lead a life corrupt, pleasing themselves, a people who provoke me to my face continually, by sacrificing in their groves and burning incense under the white poplars, people who sit on graves and pass the night in vaults, who eat the flesh of swine and cook them in carrion broth, who say, "Keep far away from me, lest I make you taboo." Such men are like smoke from a blaze that irritates me all the day. 'Tis all recorded before me, and I will not be silent until I punish both their guilt and their fathers, the Eternal declares. Men who burn incense on the heights and insult me on hilltops, I will first weigh what they deserve, then let them have their punishment. This is the Eternal's word. When a bunch of grapes holds some good wine, men say, "Destroy it not, it holds a blessing." So, for my servant's sake, I will not destroy the whole people. Jacob shall yield me some folk. Judah shall yield me some heirs to my hills. Those whom I choose shall own the land, and in it shall my servants dwell. For their flocks Sharon shall be pasture, and cattle couch in Achor's glen. But ye who have forsaken the Eternal, ye who ignore his sacred hill, spreading tables to good luck, pouring libations to fate, I make the sword your fate, to slay and slaughter every one of you. For when I called, you would not answer, you would not listen when I spoke. You did things evil in my sight, and chose what I abhorred. This, therefore, is the Eternal's decree. Behold, my servants shall have food. You shall be hungry. Behold, my servants shall have drink. You shall be thirsty. Behold, my servants shall have joy. You shall have shame. Behold, my servants shall exult for joy of heart.
but you shall cry for sorrow of heart, moaning in misery. My chosen ones shall use the name you leave in uttering a curse. Far other shall be the name that my servants bear. He who prays for a blessing in the land now invokes the faithful God. He who takes an oath within the land now swears by the faithful God. For I ignore the troubles of the past. I shut mine eyes to them. Lo, I create new heavens and a new earth. The past shall be forgotten and never come to mind. Men shall rejoice forever in what I now create. Jerusalem I create to be a joy, her people a delight. Over Jerusalem I will rejoice, I will exult in my people. No sound of tears, no voice of crying shall ever be heard in her. No babe shall die there any more in infancy, nor any old man who has not lived out his years of life. He who dies youngest lives 100 years. Anyone dying under 100 years must be accursed by God. They shall build houses and inhabit them. They shall plant vineyards and enjoy the fruit. The homes they build, others shall not inhabit. What they plant, other men shall not enjoy. My people shall live long, as long lives a tree. Long shall my chosen folk enjoy their earnings. They shall not work in vain, nor rear their children to die suddenly, for they are a race whom the Eternal blesses, and with them shall their children live. Ere ever they call to me, I answer, and while they speak, I hear. Wolves and lambs shall browse together, lions shall eat straw like oxen, none shall injure, none shall kill, says the Eternal, on my sacred hill. You've been listening to the Word of God from the book of Isaiah.

0: Today's proclamation comes from the Word of God in the books of John, Revelation, Isaiah, and Psalms. In the beginning was the Word, and the Word was with God, and the Word was God. In the beginning was the Word, and the Word was with God, and the Word was God. In the beginning was the Word, and the Word was with God, and the Word was God. Holy, holy, holy is the Lord God Almighty. His majestic splendor fills the whole earth. Holy, holy, holy is the Lord God Almighty. His majestic splendor fills the whole earth. Holy, holy, holy is the Lord God Almighty. His majestic splendor fills the whole earth. Hallelujah! Give thanks to the Eternal. He is good. His kindness never fails. His kindness never fails. His kindness never fails. Hallelujah! Give thanks to the Eternal. His kindness never fails. His kindness never fails. His kindness never fails. Hallelujah! Give thanks to the Eternal. He is good. His kindness never fails. His kindness never fails. His kindness never fails. Holy, holy, holy is the Lord God Almighty, who was and is coming. Holy, holy, holy is the Lord God Almighty, who was and is coming. Holy, holy, holy is the Lord God Almighty, who was and is coming. Sing a new song to the Eternal. Sing all the earth to the Eternal. Sing to the Eternal. Praise Him day after day. Tell of His saving aid. Let the heathen hear of His glory. Let every nation know His wondrous deeds. For great is the Eternal, loudly to be praised, and feared above all gods. For all gods of the nations are mere idols, but the Eternal made the heavens. Grandeur and majesty attend Him. Splendor and power are in His sanctuary. Praise the Eternal, O families of the nations. Praise the Eternal for His glory and His might. Praise the Eternal for His own open glory. Enter His courts with an offering. Kneel before the God of heaven in sacred vestments. Tremble before Him, all the earth. Proclaim to pagans that the Eternal reigns. He has steadied and settled the world. He will rule the nations justly. Let the skies be glad. Let earth rejoice. Let the sea and all within it thunder praise. Let the land and all it holds exult. Let all trees of the forest sing for joy at the Eternal's presence, for He comes. He comes to rule the earth, to rule the world with justice and the nations faithfully. Hallelujah! Give thanks to the Eternal. He is good. His kindness never fails. His kindness never fails. His kindness never fails. You've been listening to the Word of God from the books of John, Revelation, Isaiah, and Psalms.
1: bringing you what is old and what is new from the storehouse of God. You're listening to Logos, the Word of God, from the book of Isaiah. But now, my servant Jacob, my chosen Israel, listen. Here is the promise of the Eternal who made you, your helper from your birth. Fear not, O my servant Jacob, O Jeshurun, whom I chose, for I pour water on the thirsty land, and streams on the dry ground. I pour my spirit on your children, my blessing on your offspring, till they spring up like grass among the waters, like willows by a watercourse. One shall say, I am the Eternal's, another shall call himself Jacob, and another shall mark his hand the Eternal's, and be honored with Israel as a surname. Here is the word of the Eternal, King of Israel, Israel's deliverer, the Lord of hosts. I am the first, and I am the last. There is no God beside me. Who is like me? Let him come forward with his claim. Let him set out his case before me. Who foretold the future long ago? Pray, let us hear what is still to be. Fear nothing, dread not in days to come. Have I not foretold it and announced it long ago? You are my witnesses whether there is any God, any power besides me. Makers of idols are all inane, and their adored images are futile. An idol's devotees are blind and dull. Their end is shame. Who would ever carve a god or cast an idol? Mere futilities. The spells put on it make a sorry show, and its magic charms are only man-made. Let its adherents gather, let them come forward, and they shall quake, they shall at once be disconcerted. The blacksmith works with the coals and hammers the idol into shape, plying his brawny arms, losing strength as he grows hungry and weary for a drink of water. The worker in wood draws lines on the block, marking them with a pencil. Then he shapes the idol with his plane into a human figure, comely as a man to occupy a shrine. In cutting timber for this purpose, a man will fix upon some plane or oak which God planted and the rain nourished to serve as fuel. Men kindle a fire with it to warm themselves, or start a blaze in order to bake bread. But he turns it into a god for worship. He makes it into an idol and bows down to it. Half of it he burns in the fire, roasting flesh on the embers. He eats the roast meat and he is satisfied, warming himself and saying, "Ha, I feel warm now, I feel the glow." The other half he turns into a god, into an idol, and bows down to it, worshiping it, praying to it, crying, "Save me, for you are my God." Such men are ignorant and senseless. Their eyes are bedaubed. They cannot see, and their minds are closed to knowledge. None of them calls to mind. None has sense and wit enough to say to himself, "Half of it I burned in the fire, baking bread upon its embers, and roasting meat for food. And am I to make the other half a horrid idol? Am I to bow down to a wooden block?" Ashes will satisfy a man who is so duped by a delusion that he cannot pull himself up by asking, "Am I not holding to something false and vain?" Remember this, O Jacob, O Israel, my witness. You are my servant. I made you. O Israel, you will not renounce me? I have swept aside your ill deeds like a mist, and your sins like a cloud. I have redeemed you. O, return to me. Sing, O heavens, for the Eternal has done it. Shout aloud, O earth below. Burst into song, ye mountains, ye forests, and all trees. For the Eternal has redeemed Jacob, gaining honor to himself by Israel. You've been listening to the Message and Counsel of God from the Book of Isaiah. You have reached an oasis in the desert of sin. Welcome to Logos, the Word of God, from the books of 2 Chronicles and the Gospel of John. Then Solomon the king turned around and blessed all the gathering of Israel as they stood. He said, "Blessed be the Eternal, the God of Israel, who spoke directly to my father David, and has done all that he promised." He said, "Ever since I brought my people out of the land of Egypt, I chose no city out of any clan of Israel to build a temple for my presence, nor did I choose any man to rule my people Israel, none but Jerusalem as my seat and David as Lord over my people Israel. My father David did have it in mind to build a temple in honor of the Eternal, the God of Israel. But the Eternal said to my father David, 'You had it in mind to build a temple in my honor. You did well to have that in mind. Yet you are not to build the temple. It is your son, born of your body, who shall build the temple in my honor.' The Eternal has done what he promised, for I have risen to succeed my father and to sit upon the throne of Israel, as the Eternal promised. And I have built the temple in honor of the Eternal, the God of Israel. In it I have placed the ark containing the compact which the Eternal made with the Israelites." Then he stood in front of the altar of the Eternal, in the presence of all the community of Israel, and stretched out his hands. Solomon had made a bronze platform 7.5 feet long, 7.5 feet wide, and about 4 feet high, which he placed in the middle of the court. Taking up his position on this, he knelt down in the presence of all the community of Israel, and stretching out his hands to heaven, he cried, "O Eternal God of Israel, there is no God like thee in heaven or earth, who keepest thy compact and showest kindness to thy servants as they live under thine eye with all their heart. Thou hast kept thy word to thy servant David my father. Thou didst make him thine own promise, and thou hast done it, as it is this day. Now then, O Eternal God of Israel, keep this thy promise to thy servant David my father. You shall never lack a descendant in my sight to sit upon the throne of Israel, if only your children watch their lives, careful to follow my directions as you have done. O Eternal God of Israel, pray let this promise be fulfilled, which thou didst make to thy servant David. But can God really live among men on earth? The very heaven, the height of heaven itself, cannot contain thee, and how much less this temple which I have built? So do thou turn, O Eternal my God, to thy servant in his prayers and supplications, listening to the cry of prayer which thy servants lift to thee, that thine eyes may be open day and night to this temple, to the place where thou hast promised thy presence, listening to the prayer thy servant offers when he turns to this place. Listen to the supplications of thy servant and of thy people Israel, when they turn in prayer towards this place. Yea, hear us up in thy home in heaven, and as thou hearest, forgive us. When a man sins against his neighbor, and is adjured to swear an oath, when he comes and swears his oath before thine altar in this temple, then do thou listen up in heaven. Take action, and decide between thy servants, punishing the guilty by making him suffer for his misdeeds, and vindicating the innocent by rewarding him for his innocence. When thy people Israel fall before the foe, because they have sinned against thee, if they repent and own thee openly, and pray with supplications to thee in this temple, then do thou listen up in heaven, and forgive the sin of thy people Israel, letting them remain within the land which thou gavest to them and their fathers. When the skies are shut, and no rain falls, because they have sinned against thee, if they turn in prayer towards this place, and own thee openly, and give up their sin under thy chastisement, then do thou listen in heaven, and forgive the sin of thy servant, and thy people Israel, and as thou teachest them the good path for their life, send rain upon thy land, which thou hast given to thy people as their heritage. When there is famine in the land, or pestilence, blasting or mildew, locusts or caterpillars, when their enemies besiege them in any of their towns, whatever the plague or trouble, whatever prayer and supplication is offered by any man of them, knowing well what plagues and vexes himself, and stretching out his hands towards this temple, then do thou listen up in thy home in heaven, and forgive them, dealing with every man as he has lived,

and do all that the alien asks of thee, so that the nations in the world may know what thou art, learning to stand in awe of thee, like thy people Israel, and learning that thou hast taken this temple which I built to be thine own. When thy people march out to fight against their enemies in any way of thine appointing, and pray to thee, turning towards this city and this temple I have built in honor of thee, then do thou listen up in heaven to their prayer and supplication, and uphold their cause. When they sin against thee, for there is no man who does not sin, and thou in thine anger leavest them to their enemies, to be carried prisoners to some land far off or near, yet if they take thought in the land of their captivity, and repent, and offer supplication to thee in the land of their captivity, crying, "We have sinned, we have gone wrong, we have done evil," if they repent, heart and soul, in the land of their captivity, where they have been carried off as prisoners, and turn in prayer towards the land which thou gavest their fathers, towards the city thou hast chosen, towards the temple which I have built in honor of thee, then do thou listen up in thy home in heaven to their prayers and supplications, and uphold their cause. Forgive thy people who have sinned against thee. And now, O my God, pray, let thine eyes be open and thy ears attentive to prayer offered in this place. Move up, O thou eternal, to thy resting place, thou and thy mighty ark. Thy priests, O eternal, in triumphant array, thy worshippers rejoicing in prosperity. O thou eternal, disregard not thine own king. Remember thy kind promises to thy servant David. When Solomon had finished his prayer, fire fell from heaven and burned up the sacrificial victims. The splendor of the Eternal's glory filled the temple, so that the priests could not enter the temple of the Eternal, as the Eternal's splendor filled the Eternal's temple. All Israel looked on when the fire fell and the splendor of the Eternal was upon the temple. They bowed down with their faces on the pavement in worship, giving thanks to the Eternal and chanting, "For he is good, his kindness never fails." Then the Jews accosted Jesus with the words, "What sign of authority have you to show us for acting in this way?" Jesus replied, "Destroy this temple, and I will raise it up in 3 days." "This temple took 46 years to build," the Jews retorted, "and you are going to raise it up in 3 days?" He meant the temple of his body, however, and when his disciples recalled what he had said, after he had been raised from the dead, they believed the scripture and the word of Jesus. You've been listening to the Word of God from the book of 2 Chronicles and the Gospel of John. Jesus Christ is the same yesterday, today, and forever. You're listening to Logos, the Word of God. You have reached an oasis in the desert of sin. Welcome to Logos, the Word of God, from the book of Jasher. And Cush, who is also called Ethiopia, the son of Ham, the son of Noah, took a wife in those days in his old age, and she bare a son, and they called his name Nimrod, saying, "At that time the sons of men again began to rebel and transgress against God." And the child grew up, and his father loved him exceedingly, for he was the son of his old age. And the garments of skin, which God made for Adam and his wife, when they went out of the garden, were given to Cush. For after the death of Adam and his wife, the garments were given to Enoch, the son of Jared. And when Enoch was taken up to

0: God, he gave them to Methuselah, his son. And at the death of Methuselah, Noah took them and brought them into the ark, and they were with him until he went out of the ark. And in their going out, Ham stole those garments from Noah, his father, and he took them and he hid them from his brothers. And when Ham begat his firstborn, Cush, he gave him the garments in secret. And they were with Cush many days. And Cush also concealed them from his sons and brothers. And when Cush had begotten Nimrod, he gave him those garments through his love for him. And Nimrod grew up, and when he was 20 years old, he put on those garments. And Nimrod became strong when he put on the garments, and God gave him might and strength. And he was a mighty hunter in the earth. Yea, he was a mighty hunter in the field. And he hunted the animals, and he built altars, and he offered upon them the animals before the Lord. And Nimrod strengthened himself, and he rose up from amongst his brethren, and he fought the battles of his brethren against their enemies round about. And God delivered all the enemies of his brethren into his hands. And God prospered him from time to time in his battles, and he reigned upon the earth. Therefore it became current in those days, when a man ushered forth those that he had trained up for battle, he would say to them, like God did to Nimrod, who was a mighty hunter in the earth, who succeeded in the battles that prevailed against his brethren, that he delivered them from the hands of their enemies. So may God strengthen us and deliver us this day. And when Nimrod was 40 years old, at that time there was a war between his brethren and the children of Japheth, so that they were in the power of their enemies. And Nimrod went forth at that time, and he assembled all the sons of Cush and their families, about 460 men. And he hired also from some friends and acquaintances about 80 men, and he gave them their hire, and he went with them to battle. And when he was on the road, Nimrod strengthened the hearts of the people that went with him. And he said to them, do not fear, neither be alarmed, for all our enemies will be delivered into our hands, and you may do with them as you please. And all the men that went were about 500, and they fought against their enemies, and they destroyed them, and subdued them. And Nimrod placed standing officers over them in their respective places. And he took some of their children as security, and they were all servants to Nimrod and to his brethren. And Nimrod and all the people that were with him turned homeward. And when Nimrod had joyfully returned from battle, after having conquered his enemies, all his brethren, together with those who knew him before, assembled to make him king over them, and they placed the regal crown upon his head. And he set over his subjects and people princes, judges, and rulers, as is the custom amongst kings. And he placed Terah the son of Nahor, the prince of his host, and he dignified him and elevated him above all his princes. And whilst he was reigning according to his heart's desire, after having conquered all his enemies around, he advised with his counselors to build a city for his palace, and they did so. And they found a large valley opposite to the east, and they built him a large and extensive city. And Nimrod called the name of that city he built Shinar, for the Lord had vehemently shaken his enemies and destroyed them. And Nimrod dwelt in Shinar, and he reigned securely, and he fought with his enemies, and he subdued them. And he prospered in all his battles, and his kingdom became very great. And all nations and tongues heard of his fame, and they gathered themselves to him, and they bowed down to the earth, and they brought him offerings. And he became their lord and king, and they all dwelt with him in the city of Shinar. And Nimrod reigned in the earth over all the sons of Noah, and they were all under his power and counsel. And all the earth was of one tongue and words of union. But Nimrod did not go in the ways of the Lord, and he was more wicked than all the men that were before him, from the days of the flood until those days. And he made gods of wood and stone, and he bowed down to them, and he rebelled against the Lord, and he taught all his subjects and people of the earth his wicked ways. You've been listening to the Word of God from the book of Jasher. Bringing you what is old and what is new from the storehouse of God. Welcome to Logos, the Word of God, from the book of Deuteronomy. Moses and the priestly Levites then said to all Israel, "Silence! Listen, O Israel! Today you become the people of the Eternal your God. Therefore you must obey what the Eternal your God orders, keeping his commands and rules, which I enjoin upon you this day." Moses gave the people this charge on the same day. When you have crossed from the Jordan, the following shall stand on Mount Gerizim to bless the people: Simeon, and Levi, and Judah, and Issachar, and Joseph, and Benjamin. And on Mount Ebal, the following shall stand to pronounce the curse: Reuben, Gad, and Asher, and Zebulun, and Dan, and Naphtali. The Levites shall proclaim aloud to all the men of Israel, "A curse on the man who carves or casts an idol, which the Eternal detests, the work of a craftsman's hands, erecting it in secret." And all the people shall answer, "So be it." "A curse on the man who dishonors his father or mother." And all the people shall answer, "So be it." "A curse on the man who removes his neighbor's landmark." And all the people shall answer, "So be it." "A curse on the man who misleads a blind man on the road." And all the people shall answer, "So be it." "A curse on the man who tampers with the rights of an alien, an orphan, or a widow." And all the people shall answer, "So be it." "A curse on the man who lies with his father's wife, because he has dishonored his father." And all the people shall answer, "So be it." "A curse on the man who lies with any kind of animal." And all the people shall answer, "So be it." "A curse on the man who lies with his sister, whether she is the daughter of his father or his mother." And all the people shall answer, "So be it." "A curse on the man who lies with his mother-in-law." And all the people shall answer, "So be it." "A curse on the man who murders his fellow countrymen secretly." And all the people shall answer, "So be it." "A curse on the man who accepts a bribe to murder some innocent person." And all the people shall answer, "So be it." "A curse on the man who will not give effect to the words of this law." And all the people shall answer, "So be it." If only you will listen carefully to what the Eternal your God orders, mindful to carry out all his commands which I enjoin upon you this day, then the Eternal your God will lift you high above all the nations of the earth, and all these blessings shall come upon you and overtake you, if only you will listen to the voice of the Eternal your God. You shall be blessed in town and in country. Blessed shall be the fruit of your body and of your ground, the young of your cattle and the lambs of your flock. Full shall your basket be and your kneading trough. Blessed shall you be as you start out and as you come home. The foes who attack you, the Eternal will rout before you. They may assail you all together, but they shall fly before you in all directions. The Eternal will command you to be blessed in your barns and in every enterprise to which you put your hand, blessing you in the land which the Eternal your God assigns you. The Eternal will confirm your position as a people sacred to Himself, as He swore to you, if you obey the orders of the Eternal your God and live His life, so that when all the nations of the earth see you are owned by the Eternal, they may stand in awe of you. The Eternal will make you overflow with prosperity in the fruit of your body, of your cattle, and of your ground, the ground that the Eternal swore to your fathers that He would give you. The Eternal will open His rich treasury of heaven for you to bestow rain in due season on your land, blessing you in all your labors, so that you shall lend to many a nation, but never need to borrow from them. So shall the Eternal put you at the head, not at the tail. You shall always be rising, never falling, as you listen to the commands of the Eternal your God, which I enjoin upon you this day, and carry them out carefully, never swerving to the right or the left from any of the injunctions I lay upon you this day, by going after any other gods to worship them. You've been listening to the First Covenant from the Book of Deuteronomy. Today's proclamation comes from the Word of God from the Book of Hebrews. Many were the forms and fashions in which God spoke of old to our fathers by the prophets. But these days, at the end, He has spoken to us by a Son whom He has appointed heir of the universe, as it was by Him that He created the world. He, reflecting God's bright glory and stamped with God's own character, sustains the universe with His word of power. When He had secured our purification from sins, He sat down at the right hand of the Majesty on high, and thus He is superior to angels, as He has inherited a name superior to theirs. For to what angel did God ever say, "Thou art my Son, today have I become thy Father"? Or again, "I will be a father to him, and he shall be a son to me"? And further, when introducing the firstborn into the world, He says, "Let all God's angels worship him." While He says of angels, "Who turns his angels into winds, his servants into flames of fire." He says of the Son, "God is thy throne forever and ever. Thy royal scepter is the scepter of equity. Thou hast loved justice and hated lawlessness. Therefore, God, thy God, has consecrated thee with the oil of rejoicing beyond thy comrades." And, "Thou didst found the earth at the beginning, O Lord, and the heavens are the work of thy hands. They shall perish, but thou remainest. They shall all be worn out like a garment. Thou wilt roll them up like a mantle, and they shall be changed. But thou art the same, and thy years never fail." To what angel did he ever say, "Sit at my right hand, till I make your enemies a footstool for your feet"? Are not all angels merely spirits in the divine service, commissioned for the benefit of those who are to inherit salvation? We must therefore pay all the more attention to what we have heard, lest we drift away. For if the divine word spoken by angels held good, if transgression and disobedience met with due punishment in every case, how can we escape the penalty of neglecting a salvation which was originally proclaimed by the Lord Himself, and guaranteed to us by those who heard Him, while God corroborated their testimony with signs and wonders and a variety of miraculous powers, distributing the Holy Spirit as it pleased him. For the world to come, of which I am speaking, was not put under the control of angels. One writer, as we know, has affirmed, "What is man that thou art mindful of him, or the son of man that thou carest for him? For a little while thou hast put him lower than the angels, crowning him with glory and honor, putting all things under his feet." Now, by putting all things under him, the writer meant to leave nothing outside his control. But, as it is, we do not yet see all things controlled by man. What we do see is Jesus, who was put lower than the angels for a little while to suffer death, and who has been crowned with glory and honor, that by God's grace he might taste death for everyone. In bringing many sons to glory, it was befitting that he for whom and by whom the universe exists should perfect the pioneer of their salvation by suffering. For sanctifier and sanctified have all one origin. That is why he is not ashamed to call them brothers, saying, "I will proclaim thy name to my brothers. In the midst of the church I will sing of thee." And again, "I will put my trust in him." And again, "Here am I and the children God has given me." Since the children then share blood and flesh, he himself participated in their nature, so that by dying he might crush him who wields the power of death, that is to say, the devil, and release from thraldom those who lay under a lifelong fear of death. For, of course, it is not angels that he succors, it is the offspring of Abraham. He had to resemble his brothers in every respect in order to prove a merciful and faithful high priest in things divine, to expiate the sins of the people. It is as he suffered by his temptations that he is able to help the tempted. You've been listening to the Word of God from the Book of Hebrews. You can hear this message and more online at logosradio.info. Today's proclamation comes from the Word of God in the Book of Psalms. How many foes have I, O thou eternal? Many rise against me. Many are saying of me, "There is no help for him in God." Ah, but thou shieldest me, O thou eternal, in triumph, thou whom I do glorify. When I call out to the eternal, he answers me from his sacred hill. I laid me down to sleep, and this morning I waken, for the eternal upholds me. I fear not thousands of the foe ranging all around me. My enemies thou wilt all disable, and the ungodly thou wilt crush. Up, O thou eternal, to the rescue! 'Tis for the eternal to bring help. My God, thy blessing be upon thy people. O God, my champion, answer my appeal. When I was hemmed in, thou hast freed me often. Be gracious to me now, and hear my prayer. Proud men, how long will you be so misguided? Loving to deal in libels, eager on vain intrigues. Look how the Eternal marks me out for favor. The Eternal listens when I call to him. Tremble at it, and give over sinning. Bethink yourselves at night, and hold your peace. Offer true sacrifice, and trust the Eternal. Many long for a sight of prosperous days. Only look up and smile on us, O Eternal. My heart, thou hast already given more joy than theirs who harvest corn and store new wine. So quietly I lay me down to sleep, for even alone, thanks to thee, I am secure. O thou Eternal, listen to my words, and hear the murmur of my soul. My King and God, give ear to my appeal, for I am calling out to thee. O hear my morning prayer, for in the morning I set forth my plea, waiting for thine answer. Thou art no God to take delight in vice. No evil man is any guest of thine. No arrogance can look thee in the face. All wrongdoers and lying men thou hatest. Craft and bloodshed thou abhorrest, but I have access to thy house. By thy great generosity I can bow reverently before thy sacred shrine. O thou Eternal, let not my foes thwart me. Lead thou me on, as thou art just. Make thy path smooth before me. For in their talk there is no truth. Their hearts are deep with mischief. Their throats are open graves, smooth-tongued deceivers. O God, condemn them. Let their own plots end them. Down with them for their many crimes, rebelling against thee. So all who shelter with thee shall rejoice, and under thy protection sing for joy. Lovers of thy name ever exult in thee, for thou wilt bless the just, O thou Eternal, shielding them safe, crowning them with thy favor. You've been listening to the Word of God from the Book of Psalms. Today's proclamation comes from the Word of God in the Book of Psalms. Hallelujah! I love to know that the Eternal listens to the voice of my appeal. Because he bends his ear to me, I will pray to him all of my life. Death had netted me. In desperate straits, I was in anguish and despair. So I appealed to the Eternal. O thou Eternal, save my life! Tender and true is the Eternal. Our God is indeed pitiful. The Eternal protects poor souls. When I am helpless, he is my saving help. Return to thy rest, O my soul, for the Eternal has dealt lovingly with thee. Thou hast saved my life from death, mine eyes from tears, my feet from stumbling. I will live mindful of thee now in the land of the living. Though I cried out, I am crushed, thinking in my distraction, all men are a failure, yet I had faith. Now, what can I render to the Eternal for all of his benefits to me? I will offer a libation for my rescue, and proclaim the Eternal aloud. I will pay what I vowed to the Eternal in the presence of all his people. Precious in the eyes of the Eternal is the death of his devoted. Eternal One, I am indeed thy servant, thy retainer. Thou hast delivered me. I will offer thee the sacrifice of thanksgiving, and proclaim the Eternal aloud. I will pay what I vowed to the Eternal in the presence of all of his people, in the courts of the Eternal's house, within thee, O Jerusalem. Hallelujah! Praise the Eternal, all ye nations! Laud him, all ye races, for his kind love to us is vast. His loyalty will last forever. Hallelujah! Give thanks to the Eternal. He is good. His kindness never fails. Let Israel repeat, his kindness never fails. Let Aaron's household repeat, his kindness never fails. Let the Eternal's worshippers repeat, his kindness never fails. I was hard pressed. I called to the Eternal. The Eternal answered, and he set me free. The Eternal is on my side. I have no fear. What can man do to me? I have the Eternal as my helper. So I shall feast mine eyes on my defeated foes. Far better to rely on the Eternal than to put faith in men. Far better to rely on the Eternal than to put faith in princes. The pagans were all swarming around me. I routed them, relying on the Eternal. Swarming round me, they beset me. I routed them, relying on the Eternal. They swarmed like bees about me. I routed them, relying on the Eternal. They blazed like fire among thorns. I routed them, relying on the Eternal. Hard pressed was I, about to fall, but the Eternal helped me. The Eternal is my strength. Of him will I sing. He has delivered me indeed. Hark, the joyful shout of triumph in the tents of the just. The Eternal's right hand carries the day. The Eternal's right hand carries the day. The Eternal's right hand carries the day. I shall not die but live to proclaim the Eternal's deeds. The Eternal has been chastening me sorely, but he has not left me to die. Open to me the gates of victory, that I may enter in to thank the Eternal. Here is the Eternal's gate. The just alone can enter. Thanks unto thee for answering me, for thy deliverance. The stone that the builders cast aside is now the building's strength and pride. This is the doing of the Eternal. We can but watch and wonder. You've been listening to the Word of God from the Book of Psalms. You're listening to Logos, the Word of God, from the Book of Micah. O Bethlehem Ephrata, tiniest of townships in all Judah, out of you a king shall come to govern Israel, one whose origin is of old, of long descent, one who stands firm and rules with the strength of the Eternal, with the high authority from his God the Eternal. The Eternal leaves them to themselves until his mother gives birth to him, and then the survivors of his family shall rejoin Israel. Return they shall, for by that time his power shall extend to the ends of the earth. Like dew that drops from the Eternal, so shall the residue of Jacob be among the mass of nations, like showers upon the grass, needing no help of man, no human aid. Like a lion among beasts of the jungle, so shall the residue of Jacob be among the mass of nations, like a lion loose among the sheep, that tears and tramples them, none able to bring rescue. On that day, the Eternal declares, I will cut off your war horses and destroy your chariots. I will root out the towns of your country and ruin all of your fortresses. I will deprive you of your sorcery. You must have no more wizards. I will cut out of you idols and sacred stones. You must no longer worship things you manufacture. I will uproot your sacred poles and destroy your images. And in wrath and fury I will inflict unheard of punishment upon pagans. Listen, the Eternal will have his indictment urged in the presence of the mountains, in the hearing of the hills. Listen to the Eternal's charge, O mountains. Hear it, O fountains of the earth, for the Eternal arraigns his people and indicts Israel. My people, what have I done to you? Tell me, how have I injured you? Did I not bring you up from Egypt's land? Did I not set you free from slavery? Did I not send Moses, Aaron, Miriam to lead you? My people, What did Balak plan? And how did Balaam answer him? Ah, remember it from first to last, from Shittim to Gilgal, that you may understand the eternal saving power. Hark, 'tis the eternal calling to the city. Listen, O clan of Judah, O council of citizens. Hard and harsh are the classes, deceitful are the masses, with mouths full of falsehood. Can I forget what rogues have hoarded, and these accursed scant measures? Can I condone wrong balances and short weights in the trader's bag? Nay, I will be striking you with ruin for your sins. You may eat, but you shall never be satisfied, feeling an inward void. You may store, but you shall never save. And what you save, I will let the sword sweep off. You may sow, but you shall never reap. You may crush olives, but you shall never get oil. You may take vintage, but you shall drink no wine. For you are following Omri's customs and all the practices of Ahab's house, living by their policy. So I make you a horror, and your folk a scorn, to bear the derision of pagans. How shall I enter the Eternal's presence and bow before the God of heaven? Shall I come to him with sacrifices, with yearling calves to offer? Would the Eternal care for rams in thousands, or for oil flowing in myriad streams? Shall I offer my firstborn son for my sin, fruit of my body for guilt of my soul? O man, he has told you what is good. What does the Eternal ask from you but to be just and kind and live in quiet fellowship with your God? You've been listening to the Word of God from the book of Micah. A command is not a suggestion. And God gave us 10 commands by the lips of his servant Moses. These are the very same commands that Jesus spoke of when he said, "If you love me, you will keep my commands." You're listening to Logos, the Word of God. You're listening to Logos, the Word of God, from the books of Job and Psalms. Man born of woman lives but a few days and is full of trouble. He flowers and fades, he's a fleeting shadow. And thou wilt fasten upon such, thou wilt bring him to justice. Oh, that among the impure might be found one pure man! But there's not one. As thou hast fixed man's days and numbered his few months, take thine eye off him. Let him have some peace until his laboring day be done. There is hope for a tree that is felled. It may flourish yet again. The shoots of it need not fail, though its root decays in the soil. Though its stump is dead in the ground, it may bud at the scent of water, and put out boughs like a plant. But man dies and departs. Man breathes his last, and where is he? Like the water of a vanished lake, like a dry, drained river, man lies down, never to arise, never to awaken, though the skies wear out, never to stir out of his slumber. Wouldst thou but hide me in the netherworld, concealing me until thy wrath is over, and then remember me when it is time. If only man might die and live again, I could endure my weary post until relief arrived. Thou wouldst call, and I would come, when thou didst yearn for the life that thou hast made. Thou wouldst not keep account of all I do. Thou wouldst not watch for nothing but my faults. My guilt would be sealed up and set aside. Thou wouldst condone my sin. But alas, even mountains crumble. Rocks are swept aside. Stones are worn out by water. Floods wash the soil away. And thou destroyest all the hopes of man. Thou art too strong for him. He has to go. Thou alterest his face in death, and he departs. His sons are honored, but he never knows. His sons are shamed, but he never feels it. But his kinsfolk grieve for him, and his servants mourn. The Eternal shepherds me. I lack for nothing. He makes me lie down in meadows green. He leads me to refreshing streams. He revives life in me. He guides me by true paths, as he himself is true. My road may run through a glen of gloom, but I fear no harm, for thou art beside me. Thy club, thy staff, they give me courage. Thou art my host, spreading a feast for me, while my foes have to look on. Thou hast poured oil upon my head. My cup is brimming over. Yes, and all through my life, goodness and kindness wait on me, the Eternal's guest within his household evermore. You've been listening to the Word of God from the books of Job and Psalms. Promoting circumcision of the heart. Welcome to Logos, the Word of God, from the book of Psalms. Bless the Eternal, O my soul, Eternal One, my God, thou art most great, arrayed in glorious majesty. Thou wrappest thyself in a robe of light, thou spreadest the sky like a tent. Thou buildest thy chambers on the waters above. Thou makest clouds thy chariot. Thou ridest on the wings of the wind. Thou makest winds thy messengers, fire and flame thy servants. Thou didst found the earth upon its pillars, never to be shaken, drawing the deep over it till the waters rose over the mountains. But they retired at thy rebuke, scared at the sound of thy thunder, never to pass thine appointed bounds, or cover the earth again. The mountains rose, the valleys sank, to the place thou madest for them. He pours the streams into the valleys that flow between the mountains, where all the wild beasts drink, wild asses quench their thirst, there wild birds settle, singing among the branches, as the great trees drink their fill, the cedars the Eternal sowed on Lebanon, where birds build their nests, the stork with her home in the cypress. The high hills shelter the wild goat, the marmot hides in the rocks. He waters the hills from his high chambers, and rains abundantly upon the land, till the grass grows for the cattle, and fodder for the beasts that serve mankind, that he may bring food from the earth, wine to cheer up the heart of man, oil that his skin may shine, bread to sustain his strength. He marks the seasons by the moon. He tells the sun where it must set. Thou makest it dark, night falls, and every wild beast in the wood is moving. Lions roaring for their prey, and claiming food from God. When the sun rises, they slink away to lie down in their lairs. But man comes out to work, and labors till the evening. How manifold thy works, Eternal One, all of them wisely made! Yonder the sea lies, vast and broad, with its countless swarms, with creatures small and great, with fleets of nautilus, with Leviathan at his play. The world is full of thy creatures, all looking to thee for food in season due. What thou givest, they gather, feasting from thine open hand. But when thy face is hidden, they are scared. When thou recallest their breath, they die. Yet a breath from thee brings them into being, renewing the face of the earth. Forever may the glorious might of the Eternal last. May the Eternal joy in his own works. Earth trembles at a glance from him, the mountains smoke at his touch. Long as I live, I will sing to the Eternal and praise my God while I have breath. May these my thoughts please him. I find my joy in the Eternal. May sinners be swept out of the world. May evil men no longer live in it. Bless the Eternal, O my soul. Hallelujah. You've been listening to the Praises of God from the Book of Psalms. Today's proclamation comes from the Word of God in the Gospel of John. Many another sign did Jesus perform in the presence of his disciples, which is not recorded in this book. But these signs are recorded that you may believe that Jesus is the Christ, the Son of God, and believing may have life through his name. After that, Jesus disclosed himself once more to the disciples at the Sea of Tiberias. It was in this way. Simon Peter, Thomas, who was called the twin, Nathanael from Cana in Galilee, the two sons of Zebedeus, and two other disciples of his were all together. Simon Peter said to them, "I'm going to fish." They said, "We're coming with you too." Off they went and embarked in the boat. But all that night they caught nothing. Now at break of day, Jesus was standing at the beach, though the disciples did not know it was Jesus. "Lads," said Jesus, "have you got anything?" "No," they answered. So he told them, "Throw your net on the right side of the boat, and you'll have a take." At this they threw the net, and now they could not haul it in for the mass of fish. So the disciple who was Jesus' favorite said to Peter, "It's the Lord." Hearing it was the Lord, Simon Peter threw on his blouse, for he was stripped for work, and jumped into the water, while the rest of the disciples came ashore in the punt, for they were not far from land, only about 100 yards, dragging their net full of fish. When they got to land, they saw a charcoal fire burning with fish cooking on it, and some bread. Jesus said to them, "Bring some of the fish you've just caught." So Peter went aboard and hauled the net ashore, full of large fish, 153 of them, but for all their number the net was not torn. Jesus said, "Come and breakfast." Not one of the disciples dared to ask him who he was. They knew it was the Lord. Jesus went and took the bread and gave it to them and also the fish. This was the third time now that Jesus appeared to the disciples after rising from the dead. Then after breakfast, Jesus said to Simon Peter, "Simon, son of John, do you love me more than the others do?" "Why, Lord," he said, "you know I love you." "Then feed my lambs," said Jesus. Again he asked him for the second time, "Simon, son of John, do you love me?" "Why, Lord," he said, "you know that I love you." "Then be a shepherd to my sheep," said Jesus. For the third time he asked him, "Simon, son of John, do you love me?" Now Peter was vexed at being asked a third time, "Do you love me?" "Lord," he said, "you know everything. You can see that I love you." Jesus said, "Then feed my sheep. Truly, truly, I tell you, you put on your own girdle and went wherever you chose when you were young. But when you grow old, you will stretch out your hands for someone to gird you,
1: and you will be taken where you have no wish to go." He said this to indicate the kind of death by which Peter would glorify God. Then he added, "Follow me." Peter turned around and saw that the favorite disciple of Jesus was following, the disciple who had leant on his breast at supper and put the question, "Lord, who is to betray you?" So on catching sight of him, Peter said to Jesus, "And what about him, Lord?" Jesus replied, "If I choose that he should survive till I come back, what does that matter to you? Follow me yourself." This started the report among the brotherhood that the said disciple was not to die. Jesus, however, did not say that he was not to die. What he said was, "If I choose that he should survive till I come back, what does that matter to you?" This was the disciple who bears witness to these facts and wrote them down. His witness we know is true. But there is so much else that Jesus did, so much, that if it were written down in detail, I do not suppose that the world itself could hold the written records. You've been listening to the Word of God from the Gospel of John.

providing you with oil for your lamp. Welcome to Logos, the Word of God, from the book of Luke. Looking up, Jesus saw the rich putting their gifts into the treasury and noticed a poor widow putting two little coins in. He said, "I tell you plainly, this poor widow has put in more than them all, for these people all contributed out of their surplus, but she has given out of her neediness all her living." Some were speaking of the temple, with its adornment of splendid stones and votive gifts. But he said, "As for what you see, there are days coming when not a stone will be left upon another, without being torn down." So they asked him, "Teacher, and when will this happen? What will be the sign of this to take place?" He said, "Take care that you are not misled, for many will come in my name, saying, 'I am he,' and the time is near. Never go after them. And when you hear of wars and disturbances, do not be scared, for these have to come first, but the end is not at once." Then he said to them, "Nation will rise against nation, and realm against realm. There will be great earthquakes with famine and pestilence here and there. There will be awful portents and great signs from heaven. But before all that, men will lay hands on you and persecute you, handing you over to synagogues and prisons. You will be dragged before kings and governors for the sake of my name. That will turn out to be an opportunity for you to bear witness. So resolve yourselves that you will not rehearse your defense beforehand, for I will give you words and wisdom that not one of your opponents will be able to meet or refute. You will be betrayed by your very parents and brothers and kinsmen and friends, and some of you will be put to death. You will be hated by all on account of my name, but not a hair on your head will perish. Hold out steadfast, and you win your souls. But when you see Jerusalem surrounded by armies, then be sure that her desolation is not far away. Then let those who are in Judea fly to the hills. Let those who are in the city escape. And let not those who are in the country come into the city. For these are the days of divine vengeance, in fulfillment of all that is written in Scripture. Woe to women with child, and to women who give suck in those days, for sore anguish will come upon the land, and wrath upon this people. They will fall by the edge of the sword, they will be carried prisoners to all nations, and Jerusalem will be under the heel of the Gentiles till the period of the Gentiles expires. And there will be signs in the sun and moon and stars, while on earth the nations will be in dismay, bewildered at the roar of sea and waves, men swooning with panic and foreboding of what is to befall the universe, for the orbs of heaven will be shaken. And then shall be seen the Son of Man coming in a cloud with power and glory. But when these things begin to happen, look up and raise your heads, for your deliverance is not far off." And he told them a parable. "Look at the fig tree, and indeed all of the trees. As soon as you see they put out their leaves, you can see for yourselves that summer is at hand. So whenever you see all this happen, be sure that the reign of God is at hand. I tell you truly, the present generation will not pass away till all this happens. Heaven and earth will pass away, but my words never. Take heed to yourselves, lest your hearts are overpowered by dissipation and drunkenness and worldly anxieties, and so that day catches you suddenly like a trap. For it will come upon all dwellers on the face of the earth. From hour to hour, keep awake, praying that you may succeed in escaping all these dangers, to come in standing before the Son of Man." You've been listening to the Word of God from the book of Luke.
bringing you what is old and what is new from the storehouse of God. Welcome to Logos, the Word of God, from the book of Jeremiah. Fly for safety, men of Benjamin, fly from Jerusalem. Blow the trumpet in Tekoa, light the beacon on Beth Hakerem, for trouble is looming out of the north. Aye, fell disaster. Is it a meadow fair, the higher slopes of Sion? Yet shepherds grim are bringing flocks and pitching tents around, as though they owned the ground. Open the campaign, they cry. Come on, let us attack at noon. Pity the day is declining, the shadows are lengthening. Come on, let us attack by night and wreck her palaces. For these are the orders from the Lord of hosts. Cut down the trees of the country. Set siege mounts up against Jerusalem. Ah, the false city, harboring only oppression. She keeps her evil deeds fresh, as a cistern keeps its water. Sounds rise from her outrage and oppression. I am always seeing wounds and blows. Take warning, O Jerusalem, or I will break with you, or I will lay you waste and leave you uninhabited. Go over what is left of Israel's vineyard. Scan her, as a gardener scans twig after twig. Is there a man whom I can warn and make him listen? No, this people's ears are stopped. They never heed me. Why, the Eternal's word is a disgust to them and no delight. So I am pent up with my wrath, weary of holding it in. Vent it, I must, on children in the street, on gatherings of young men. Husband and wife shall be seized together, old folk and middle-aged. Their houses shall be turned over to strangers.

the fallen, collapsing when I punish them, says the Eternal. Stand at the crossroads, the Eternal said, and look for the old path. Ask for the good road and take it. So shall you be safe and prosper. But they said, We will not take it. I posted sentinels for them. I bade them listen to the trumpet blast. They said, We will not listen. Hear them, O heavens, bear witness against them. Hear, O earth, for I bring evil on this people, the outcome of their apostasy, since they would not heed my words, and my directions they rejected. What care I for incense that you bring from Sheba, or perfume fetched from lands afar? I will not accept your offerings. I have no pleasure in your sacrifices. Therefore, it is the Eternal's word. I lay stumbling blocks before this people. Father and son shall both trip over them. Neighbor and friend shall perish. Here is the Eternal's word. A people is coming out of the northland, a power stirring from the far ends of the earth. Bow and javelin they seize. They are cruel, pitiless. Their din is like the roaring sea. They ride on horses, mustering like one man, to fight you, Maiden Sion. We have heard the news and our hands are limp. Panic has seized us, pain like a woman's in travail. Then venture not into the country, walk not on the road, for the foe has a sword and terror is abroad. Gird on sackcloth, my daughter, my people, sprinkle yourselves with ashes. Mourn as for an only son, lamenting bitterly, for suddenly the spoiler falls upon you. I have made you an assayer for my folk, to learn and assay their life. Rebellious creatures, all of them, slandering me up and down. Base metal, all of them, wholly depraved. The bellows makes a blast, the fire consumes the lead, but vain is it to smelt them, for the slag cannot be purged away. Refuse silver is their name, for the Eternal refuses to have them. You've been listening to the Message and Counsel of God from the book of Jeremiah. Listen now to the Word of God from the book of Luke. Now it happened that while he was praying by himself, his disciples were beside him. So he inquired of them, Who do the crowd say that I am? They replied, John the Baptist, though some say Elijah, and some say one of the ancient prophets has risen. He said to them, And who do you say that I am? Peter replied, The Christ of God. Then he forbade them strictly to tell this to anyone. The Son of Man, he said, has to endure great suffering and to be rejected by the elders and the high priests and scribes, to be killed and on the third day to be raised. He said to all, If anyone wishes to come after me, let him deny himself, take up his cross day after day, and so follow me. For whoever wants to save his life will lose it, and whoever loses his life for my sake, he will save it. What profit will it be for a man to gain the whole world and to lose or forfeit himself? For whoever is ashamed of me and my words, of him will the Son of Man be ashamed when he comes in his glory and the glory of his Father and the holy angels. I tell you plainly, there are some of those standing here who will not taste death till they see the reign of God. It was about 8 days after he said this when he took Peter, John, and James and went up to the hillside to pray. While he was praying, the appearance of his face altered and his dress turned dazzling white.
there.

0: two men were conversing with him, Moses and Elijah, who appeared in a vision of glory, telling how he must go through with his death and departure at Jerusalem. Now Peter and his companions had been overpowered with sleep, but on waking up they saw his glory and the two men who were standing beside him. When they were parting from him, Peter said to Jesus, "Master, is it a good thing we are here? Let us put up three tents, one for you, one for Moses, and one for Elijah," not knowing what he was saying. As he spoke, a cloud came and overshadowed them. They were awestruck as they passed into the cloud. But a voice came from the cloud, "This is my Son, my chosen one. Listen to him." When the voice ceased, they found themselves alone with Jesus. In those days they kept silence, telling nobody of what they had seen. Next day, when they came down the hill, a large crowd met him. "Teacher," shouted a man from the crowd, "look at my son, I beg of you, for he is my only boy, and a spirit gets a hold of him till he shrieks suddenly. It convulses him until he foams. Indeed, it will hardly leave off tearing him to pieces. I begged your disciples to cast it out, but they could not." Jesus answered, "O faithless and perverse generation, how long must I still be with you and bear with you? Fetch your son here." Before the boy could reach Jesus, the demon dashed him down and convulsed him. But Jesus checked the unclean spirit, cured the boy, and handed him back to his father. All were astounded at this grand display of God. But while everyone marveled at all he did, he said to his disciples, "Let these words sink into your ears. The Son of Man is to be betrayed into the hands of men." Yet they did not understand this saying. Indeed, it was kept a secret from them, to prevent them from fathoming it, and they were afraid to ask him about this saying. A dispute arose among them as to which of them was greatest. Jesus knew the dispute that occupied their minds, so he took hold of a little child and set it by his side, and then he said to them, "Whoever receives this little child in my name receives me, and whoever receives me receives him who sent me. For it is the lowliest of you all who is great." John said to him, "Master, we saw a man casting out demons in your name, but we stopped him because he is not a follower of ours." Jesus said to him, "Do not stop him. He who is not against you is for you." You've been listening to the Word of God from the book of Luke. Jesus said, "If you love me, you will keep my commands." These commands are the very same 10 commands that God gave by the lips of his servant Moses. These commands are not suggestions, nor have they been done away with. If you love me, you will keep my commands. You're listening to Logos, the Word of God. Listen now to the Word of God from the book of Daniel. Nebuchadnezzar the king, to all races, nations, and folk of every tongue, who dwell in all the world, peace be multiplied to you. It is my royal pleasure to declare the signal acts of the Most High God in dealing with me. How great are his portents, how awful his wonders! His kingdom is an everlasting kingdom, and his dominion lasts from age to age. I, Nebuchadnezzar, was at ease in my house and flourishing within my palace, when I saw a dream which made me fear. My fancies in bed and the visions of my brain alarmed me, so I issued an edict for all the sages of Babylon to be brought before me, that they might tell me the meaning of the dream. In came the magicians, the enchanters, the diviners, and the astrologers, but when I told them the dream, they could not tell me the meaning of it. until at last another came in, Daniel, whose name is Belteshazzar, after the name of my own God, a man in whom there is the spirit of the gods divine. I told him the dream, saying, O Belteshazzar, master of the magicians, I know the spirit of the gods divine is in you, and no mystery is any trouble to you. Hear the visions of my dream that I have seen, and tell me what they mean. Such were the visions of my brain in bed. I looked, and there was a tree in the middle of the earth, enormously high. The tree grew strong, till it was high as heaven, and visible from the ends of all the earth. Its leaves were lovely, and its fruit was rich, with food for all. Wild animals sheltered under it. Birds of the air roosted in its branches, and it fed all living creatures. In the visions of my brain in bed I looked, and there was one of the angel guard. He came down from heaven, and he called aloud, Hew the tree down, hack away its branches, lop off its leaves, and scatter its fruit. Let the animals remove from underneath it, and the birds from its boughs. Still, leave the stump of its roots in the earth, among the soft grass of the field, with a band of iron and bronze around it. Let the dews of heaven drench it, and let him share the herbage of the earth with the animals. Let his mind cease to be human. Let an animal's mind be given him, and let 7 years pass over him. This sentence is decreed by the angel guard. The order is by authority of the angels, to let the living know that the Most High reigns over the realm of men, giving it to anyone whom he chooses, and setting over it the lowest of mankind. I, Nebuchadnezzar, saw this dream. Now, O Belteshazzar, tell me the meaning of it, since all the sages of my kingdom are unable to let me know the meaning, but you are able, for the spirit of the gods divine is in you. For a moment, Daniel, whose name is Belteshazzar, was staggered. He was alarmed by what he foresaw. But the king said, Belteshazzar, let not the dream or its meaning alarm you. Belteshazzar replied, My lord, may the dream be for those who hate you, and the meaning of it for your foes. The tree you saw, the tree that grew strong till it was high as heaven and visible to all the world, the tree whose leaves were lovely, whose fruit was rich, with food for all, the tree under which the wild animals sheltered and in whose branches the birds roosted, O king, it is yourself. You have grown and grown strong, for your power has grown till it is high as heaven, and your dominion stretches to the world's end. The king saw one of the angel guard coming down from heaven and saying, Hew the tree down and destroy it, but leave the stump of its roots in the earth, among the soft grass of the field with a band of iron and bronze around it. Let the dews of heaven drench it, and let him share the food of animals till 7 years pass over him? Well, this is the meaning, O king. It is a decree of the Most High which befalls my lord the king. You shall be driven away from human beings to dwell with wild animals. You shall be forced to eat grass like cattle. You shall be drenched with the dews of heaven, and 7 years shall pass over you till you learn that the Most High reigns over the realm of men and gives it to anyone whom he chooses. The order to spare the stump of the tree's roots means that your kingdom shall be secured for you, after you have learned that it is the heavens who reign. Therefore, let my advice be acceptable to you, O king. Make an end of your sins by practicing justice and showing pity to the oppressed. Perhaps your prosperity may be prolonged. All this befell King Nebuchadnezzar. 12 months later, he was walking on the roof of his royal palace in Babylon. The king was saying, There lies Babylon the Great, which I have built for a royal residence by my vast power and my noble majesty. The words had not left his lips when a voice fell from heaven. O King Nebuchadnezzar, here is your sentence. Your kingdom is taken from you. You shall be driven away from human beings to dwell with the wild animals. You shall be forced to eat grass like cattle, And 7 years shall pass over you till you learn that the Most High reigns over the realm of men and gives it to anyone whom he chooses. The sentence was carried out instantly upon Nebuchadnezzar. He was driven away from human beings. He ate grass like cattle, and his body was drenched with the dews of heaven, till his hair grew long as the feathers of an eagle, and his nails grew like the claws of a bird. When the time was over, I, Nebuchadnezzar, lifted my eyes to heaven. My reason returned to me, and I blessed the Most High, praising and honoring him who lives forever. For his dominion is an everlasting dominion, and his kingdom lasts from age to age. Before him the inhabitants of the earth are all reckoned as of no account. He does as he pleases in the hosts of heaven and among the inhabitants of the earth, and none can interfere with him or ask him what he is doing. My reason returned to me at the same moment, and to the glory of my kingdom. I regained my majesty and splendor. My ministers of state, my lords, came to consult me. I was firmly seated on my throne and invested with supreme power. Now I, Nebuchadnezzar, praise and exalt and honor the King of heaven, for all that he does is right, his dealings are just, and haughty men he is able to abase. You've been listening to the Message and Counsel of God from the Book of Daniel. Providing you with oil for your lamp. Welcome to Logos, the Word of God, from the Book of Daniel. King Nebuchadnezzar once made a golden image, 90 feet high and 9 feet broad, which he erected on the plain of Dura in the province of Babylon. Then King Nebuchadnezzar sent and summoned the satraps, the prefects, the governors, the counselors, the judges, the treasurers, and the authorities, and all the officials of the provinces to come to the dedication of the image which King Nebuchadnezzar had erected. And when the satraps, the prefects, the governors, the counselors, the judges, the treasurers, the authorities, and all the officials of the provinces had gathered to the dedication of the image which King Nebuchadnezzar had erected, standing in front of the image which Nebuchadnezzar had erected, the herald shouted, "O races, nations, folk of every tongue, your orders are, whenever you hear the music of the horn, the pipe, the lyre, the harp, the lute, and the bagpipes, you must fall down and bow before the golden image which King Nebuchadnezzar has erected. Anyone who does not fall down and bow shall instantly be flung into the burning furnace." So whenever the people heard the sound of the horn, the pipe, the lyre, the harp, the lute, and all the rest of the music, all races, nations, and folk of every tongue fell down and bowed before the golden image which King Nebuchadnezzar had erected. Whereupon some diviners came forward with a malicious accusation against the Jews. They said to King Nebuchadnezzar, "O king, live forever! You have decreed, O king, that every man who hears the sound of the horn, the pipe, the lyre, the harp, the lute, the bagpipes, and all the rest of the music shall fall down and bow before the golden image. And anyone who does not fall down and bow shall be flung into a burning furnace. Now there are some Jews whom you have put in charge of the business of the province of Babylon, Shadrach, Meshach, and Abednego. These men have paid no heed to you, O king. They do not serve your gods, and they do not bow before the golden image which you have erected." In rage and fury, Nebuchadnezzar ordered Shadrach, Meshach, and Abednego to be brought. And when they were brought before the king, Nebuchadnezzar said to them, "Is this true, Shadrach, Meshach, and Abednego? Do you not serve my God? Do you not bow down before the golden image which I have erected? If you're ready when you hear the sound of the horn, the pipe, the lyre, the harp, the lute, the bagpipes, and all the rest of the music, ready to fall down and bow before the image which I have made, well and good. But if you will not bow down, you shall instantly be flung into a burning furnace. And where is the God who can save you from my power? Shadrach, Meshach, and Abednego answered the king, O Nebuchadnezzar, we need not say a word in answer to that question. There is a God, able to save us, the God whom we serve, able to save us from the burning furnace, and from your power, O king. But even if he does not, understand this, O king, we will not serve your gods, and we will not bow down before the golden image which you have erected. At this, Nebuchadnezzar was filled with fury, his face distorted with rage against Shadrach, Meshach, and Abednego. He gave orders that the furnace should be heated 7 times as hot as usual, and ordered some powerful soldiers to bind Shadrach, Meshach, and Abednego, and fling them into the burning furnace. They were bound in their mantles, their trousers, their turbans, and their other clothes, and flung into the burning furnace. Indeed, so urgent were the king's orders, and so hot was the furnace, that the flames killed the men who lifted Shadrach, Meshach, and Abednego. But Shadrach, Meshach, and Abednego, the three of them, dropped bound into the middle of the burning furnace. Then King Nebuchadnezzar became alarmed. He started up hurriedly and asked his ministers of state, Was it not 3 men that we flung bound into the middle of the fire? They answered the king, That is so, O king. And he replied, But I see 4 men, quite free, walking in the middle of the fire, unscathed. The appearance of the 4th is like an angel. So Nebuchadnezzar went towards the door of the burning furnace, calling, Shadrach, Meshach, and Abednego, you servants of the Most High God, come out, come here. So Shadrach, Meshach, and Abednego came out of the fire. And when the satraps, the prefects, the governors, and the king's ministers of state gathered round, they saw that the fire had no effect upon their bodies. Their hair had not been singed, their mantles had not been damaged, and there was no smell of burning about them. Nebuchadnezzar said, Blessed be the God of Shadrach, Meshach, and Abednego. He has sent his angel to save his servants who trusted in him, who frustrated the king's word and surrendered their bodies to avoid serving or bowing before any god except their own God. Hence, I pass a decree that any race or nation or folk of any tongue which says a word against the God of Shadrach, Meshach, and Abednego shall be torn limb from limb, and their houses shall be made a dunghill. For there is no other God who is able to save in this way. Then the king promoted Shadrach, Meshach, and Abednego in the province of Babylon. You've been listening to the Word of God from the book of Daniel. Providing you with oil for your lamp. Welcome to Logos, the Word of God, from the book of 2 Thessalonians. We are bound always to thank God for you, brothers. It is proper that we should, because your faith grows apace, and your mutual love, one and all, is increasing. So much so, that throughout the churches of God we are proud of you, proud of the steadfastness and faith you display throughout all the persecutions and troubles in which you are involved. These are proof positive of God's equity. You are suffering for the realm of God, and He means to make you worthy of it, since God considers it but just to repay with trouble those who trouble you, and to repay you who are troubled, as well as us, with rest and relief. When the Lord Jesus is revealed from heaven, together with the angels of his power, in flaming fire, to inflict punishment on those who ignore God, even on those who refuse obedience to the gospel of our Lord Jesus. Men who will pay the penalty of being destroyed eternally from the presence of the Lord and the glory of his might, when he comes to be glorified in his saints and marveled at in all believers on that day. For our testimony has found confirmation in your lives. In view of this, we always pray for you, asking our God to make you worthy of his calling, and by his power to fulfill every good resolve and every effort of faith, so that the name of our Lord Jesus Christ may be glorified in you, and you glorified in him. By the grace of our God and the Lord Jesus Christ. With regard to the arrival of our Lord Jesus Christ and our muster before him, I beg of you, brothers, do not let your minds get quickly unsettled or excited by any spirit of prophecy, or any declaration, or any letter purporting to come from me, to the effect that the day of the Lord is already here. Let nobody delude you into this belief, whatever he may say. It will not come till the rebellion takes place, first of all, with the revealing of the lawless one, the doomed one, the adversary who vaunts himself above and against every so-called god or object of worship, actually seating himself in the temple of God with the proclamation that he himself is God. Do you not remember how I used to tell you this when I was with you? Well, you can recall now what it is that restrains him from being revealed before his appointed time. For the secret force of lawlessness is at work already, only it cannot be revealed till he who at present restrains it is removed. Then shall the lawless one be revealed, whom the Lord Jesus will destroy with the breath of his lips, and quell by his appearing and arrival. That one whose arrival is due to Satan's activity, with the full power, the miracles, and portents of falsehood, and with the full deceitfulness of evil, for those who are doomed to perish, since they refuse to love the truth that would save them. Therefore, God visits them with an active delusion, till they put faith in falsehood, so that all may be doomed who refuse faith in the truth, but delight in evil. You've been listening to the Word of God from the book of 2 Thessalonians. You can hear this message and more online at logosradio.info. Bringing you what is old and what is new from the storehouse of God. Welcome to Logos, the Word of God, from the book of Ezekiel. In the 9th year, on the 10th day of the 10th month, this word from the Eternal came to me. Son of man, write down the name of this day. On this very day, the king of Babylon has begun to invest Jerusalem. Tell this rebellious community a parable. Give them this message from the Lord the Eternal. Set the cauldron on fire. Set it on. Pour in the water. Put in the pieces, all the good pieces, thighs and shoulders. Fill it with the choicest bones. Choose the finest of the flock. Then pile wood under it. Make it boil merrily, seething the bones in it. For this is the Lord the Eternal's word. Woe to the bloody city! I myself will pile the fuel high. heap on the wood, kindle the fire, but empty out the flesh. Pour out the broth, and then set the cauldron empty on the coals to heat, to let its copper glow and melt out its impurity, consuming its rust. But the thick rust will not leave it. Not even the fire can purge it. Woe to the cauldron full of rust, with rust that will not leave it. Empty it anyhow. Pull out the pieces as they come. For the blood of her murders is in her. She poured it out on the bare rock, not on the ground for the dust to hide it, but to rouse my fury, to provoke vengeance upon herself. The rust is your impurity, so foul. Because I would have cleansed you, and you would not be clean, you shall never be cleansed from your impurity, till I glut my fury on you. I, the Eternal, have said it, and I will do it. I will not refrain, I will not pity, I will not relent. I will punish you as you have lived and acted, so says the Lord the Eternal. This word from the Eternal came to me. Son of man, I am taking from you, at a stroke, the treasure of your eyes. But no mourning for her, not a tear. Sigh silently. Raise no lament for the dead. Put on your turban and your sandals. Cover not up your beard. And eat no funeral food. I told this to the people in the morning, and in the evening my wife died. Next day I did as I had been told. The people asked me, "Will you not tell us what this means for us, this conduct of yours?" I answered, "This word from the Eternal came to me. Tell the community of Israel this message from the Lord the Eternal. I am about to desecrate my own sanctuary, your pride and confidence, the treasure of your eyes, your darling care, and the sons and daughters you have left behind are to fall by the sword. You shall do as I have done. You shall not cover up your beards, nor eat funeral food. You shall wear your turbans and your sandals. You shall neither lament nor weep, but pine away in your sins and groan to yourselves. This is how Ezekiel shall be an example to you. As he does, so shall you do when the time comes. It will teach you that I am the Lord the Eternal. And, son of man, on the day I take from them their confidence, their proud delight, the treasure of their eyes, their heart's desire, together with their sons and daughters, a fugitive will come to you with the news. Then you may open your lips to the fugitive. You may speak aloud. You need not be any longer dumb." You've been listening to the Word of God from the book of Ezekiel. Welcome to Logos, the Word of God, from the book of Matthew. Then Jesus spoke to the crowds and to his disciples. "The scribes and Pharisees sit on the seat of Moses, so do whatever they tell you. Obey them, but do not do as they do. They talk, but they do not act. They make up heavy loads and lay them on men's shoulders, but they will not stir a finger to remove them. Besides, all they do is to catch the notice of men. They make their phylacteries broad. They wear large tassels. They are fond of the best places at banquets and in the front seats of the synagogues. They like to be saluted in the marketplaces and to be called rabbi by men. But you are not to be called rabbi, for one is your teacher, and you are all brothers. You are not to call anyone father on earth, for one is your heavenly Father. Nor must you be called leaders, for one is your leader, even the Christ.
1: He who is greatest among you must be your servant. Whoever uplifts himself will be humbled, and whoever humbles himself will be uplifted. Woe to you, you impious scribes and Pharisees! You shut the realm of heaven in men's faces. You neither enter yourselves, nor will you let those enter who are on the point of entering. Woe to you, you impious scribes and Pharisees! You traverse sea and land to make a single proselyte, and when you succeed, you make him a son of Gehenna twice as bad as yourselves. Woe to you, blind guides that you are! You say, swear by the sanctuary, and it means nothing, but swear by the gold in the sanctuary, and the oath is binding. You are senseless and blind, for which is the greater, the gold or the sanctuary that makes the gold sacred? You say again, swear by the altar, and it means nothing, but swear by the gift upon it, and the oath is binding. You are blind, for which is the greater, the gift or the altar that makes the gift sacred? He who swears by the altar swears by it and all that lies on it. He who swears by the sanctuary swears by it and him who inhabits it. He who swears by heaven swears by the throne of God and by him who sits upon it. Woe to you, you impious scribes and Pharisees! You tithe mint and dill and cumin, and omit the weightier matters of the law. Justice and mercy and faithfulness, these latter you ought to have practiced without omitting the former. Blind guides that you are, filtering away the gnat and swallowing the camel. Woe to you, irreligious scribes and Pharisees! You clean the outside of the cup and plate, but inside they are filled with your rapacity and self-indulgence. Blind Pharisees! First clean the inside of the cup, so that the outside may be clean as well. Woe to you, irreligious scribes and Pharisees! You are like tombs, whitewashed. They look comely on the outside, but inside they are full of dead men's bones and all manner of impurity. So to men you seem just, but inside you are full of hypocrisy and iniquity. Woe to you, irreligious scribes and Pharisees! You build tombs for the prophets and decorate the tombs of the just, and you say, if we had been living in the days of our fathers, we would not have joined them in shedding the blood of the prophets. So you are witnesses against yourselves, that you are the sons of those who killed the prophets. And you will fill up the measure that your fathers filled. You serpents, you brood of vipers, how can you escape being sentenced to Gehenna? This is why I will send you prophets, wise men and scribes, some of whom you will kill and crucify, some of whom you will flog in your synagogues and persecute from town to town. It is that on you may fall the punishment of all the just blood shed on earth, from the blood of Abel the just down to the blood of Zechariah the son of Berechiah, whom you murdered between the sanctuary and the altar. I tell you truly, it will all come upon this generation. O Jerusalem, Jerusalem, slaying the prophets and stoning those who have been sent to you! How often I would fain have gathered your children, as a fowl gathers her brood under her wings, but you would not have it. See, your house is to be left desolate. For I tell you, you will never see me again till such time as you say, blessed be he who comes in the Lord's name. You've been listening to the Word of God from the book of Matthew. Encouraging you to answer God's call to patient endurance. Welcome to Logos, the Word of God from the book of Hebrews. Many were the forms and fashions in which God spoke of old to our fathers, by the prophets. But in these days, at the end, he has spoken to us by a son whom he has appointed heir of the universe, as it was by him that he created the world. He, reflecting God's bright glory and stamped with God's own character, sustains the universe with his word of power. When he had secured our purification from sins, he sat down at the right hand of majesty on high, and thus he is superior to angels, as he has inherited a name superior to theirs. For to what angel did God ever say, "Thou art my son, today have I become thy father"? Or again, "I will be a father to him, and he shall be a son to me"? And further, when introducing the firstborn into the world, he says, "Let all God's angels worship him," while he says of angels, "Who turns his angels into winds, his servants into flames of fire." He says of the Son, "God is thy throne forever and ever. Thy royal scepter is the scepter of equity. Thou hast loved justice and hated lawlessness. Therefore God, thy God, has consecrated thee with the oil of rejoicing beyond thy comrades. And thou didst found the earth at the beginning, O Lord, and the heavens are the work of thy hands. They shall perish, but thou remainest. They shall all be worn out like a garment. Thou wilt roll them up like a mantle, and they shall be changed. But thou art the same, and thy years never fail." To what angel did he ever say, "Sit at my right hand till I make your enemies a footstool for your feet"? Are not angels merely spirits in the divine service, commissioned for the benefit of those who are to inherit salvation? We must therefore pay all the more attention to what we have heard, lest we drift away. For if the divine word spoken by angels held good, if transgression and disobedience met with due punishment in every case, how shall we escape the penalty of neglecting a salvation which was originally proclaimed by the Lord himself, and guaranteed to us by those who heard him, while God corroborated their testimony with signs and wonders and a variety of miraculous powers, distributing the Holy Spirit as it pleased him? For the world to come, of which I am speaking, was not put under the control of angels. One writer, as we know, has affirmed, "What is man that thou art mindful of him, or the son of man that thou carest for him? For a little while thou hast put him lower than the angels, crowning him with glory and honor, putting all things under his feet." Now by putting all things under him, the writer meant to leave nothing outside his control. But as it is, we do not yet see all things controlled by man. What we do see is Jesus, who was put lower than the angels for a little while to suffer death, and who has been crowned with glory and honor, that by God's grace he might taste death for everyone. In bringing many sons to glory, it was befitting that he, for whom and by whom the universe exists, should perfect the pioneer of their salvation by suffering. For sanctifier and sanctified have all one origin. That is why he is not ashamed to call them brothers, saying, "I will proclaim thy name to my brothers. In the midst of the church I will sing of thee." And again, "I will put my trust in him." And again, "Here I am, and the children God has given me." Since the children then share blood and flesh, he himself participated in their nature, so that by dying he might crush him who wields the power of death, that is to say, the devil, and release from thraldom those who lay under a lifelong fear of death. For of course it is not angels that he succors, it is the offspring of Abraham. He had to resemble his brothers in every respect, in order to prove a merciful and faithful high priest in things divine, to expiate the sins of the people. It is as he suffered by his temptations that he is able to help the tempted. Holy brothers, you who participate in a heavenly calling, look at Jesus then, at the apostle and the high priest of our confession. He is faithful to him who appointed him. For while Moses was faithful in every department of God's house, Jesus has been adjudged greater glory than Moses, inasmuch as the founder of a house enjoys greater honor than the house itself. Every house is founded by someone, but God is the founder of all. Besides, while Moses was faithful in every department of God's house as an attendant, by way of witness to the coming revelation, Christ is faithful as a son over God's house. Now we are this house of God, if we will only hold on, confident and proud of our hope. Therefore, as the Holy Spirit says, today when you hear his voice, harden not your hearts as at the provocation on the day of temptation in the desert, where your fathers put me to the proof and for 40 years felt what I could do. Therefore I grew exasperated with that generation. I said, they are always astray in their heart. They would not learn my ways. So I swore in my anger, they shall never enter my rest. Brothers, take care lest there be a wicked, unbelieving heart in any of you, moving you to be apostates from the living God. Rather, admonish one another daily, so long as this word today is uttered, that none of you may be deceived by sin and hardened. For we only participate in Christ, provided that we hold firm to the very end, the confidence with which we started, this word ever sounding in our ears, today when you hear his voice, harden not your hearts as at the provocation. You've been listening to the Word of God from the book of Hebrews. All Scripture is inspired by God and profitable for teaching, for reproof, for amendment, and for moral discipline. You're listening to Logos, the Word of God. Listen now to the Word of God from the book of Matthew. Then shall the realm of heaven be compared to 10 maidens who took their lamps and went out to meet the bridegroom and the bride. 5 of them were stupid, 5 were sensible. For although the stupid took their lamps, they took no oil with them, whereas the sensible took oil in their vessels as well as in their lamps. As the bridegroom was long of coming, they all grew drowsy and went to sleep. But at midnight the cry arose, "Here is the bridegroom, come out to meet him." Then all 10 maidens rose and trimmed their lamps. The stupid said to the sensible, "Give us some of your oil, for our lamps are going out." But the sensible replied, "No, there may not be enough for us and for you. Better go to the dealers and buy for yourselves." Now while they were away buying oil, the bridegroom arrived. Those maidens who were ready accompanied him to the marriage banquet, and the door was shut. Afterwards, the rest of the maidens came and said, oh, sir, open the door for us." But he replied, "I tell you frankly, I do not know you. Keep on the watch then, for you know neither the day nor the hour. For the case is that of a man going abroad, who summoned his servants and handed over his property to them. To one he gave 1,200 pounds. To another 500, to another 250, each got according to his capacity. Then the man went abroad. The servant who had got the 1,200 pounds went at once and traded with them, making another 1,200.
0: Similarly, the servant who had got the 500 pounds made another 500. But the servant who got the 250 pounds went off and dug a hole in the ground and hid his master's money. Long afterwards, the master of those servants came back and settled accounts with them. Then the servant who had got the 1,200 pounds came forward, bringing 1,200 pounds more. He said, "You handed me 1,200 pounds, sir. Here I have gained another 1,200. His master said to him, "Capital, you excellent and trustworthy servant. You've been trusty in charge of a small sum. I'll put you in charge of a large sum. Come and share your master's feast." Then the servant with the 500 pounds came forward. He said, "You handed me 500 pounds, sir. Here I have gained another 500. His master said to him, "Capital, you excellent and trustworthy servant. You have been trusty in charge of a small sum. I will put you in charge of a large sum. Come and share your master's feast." Then the servant who got the 250 pounds came forward. He said, "I knew you were a hard man, sir, reaping where you never sowed and gathering where you never winnowed. So I was afraid. I went and hid your 250 pounds in the earth. There's your money." His master said to him in reply, "You rascal, you idle servant, you knew, did you, that I reap where I never sowed and gather where I never winnowed? Well then, you should have handed my money over to the bankers, and I would have got my capital with interest when I came back. Take, therefore, the 250 pounds away from him, and give it to the servant who got the 1,200. For to everyone who has, more shall be given, and richly given. But to him who has nothing, even what he has shall be taken. Throw the good-for-nothing servant into the darkness outside. There men will wail and gnash their teeth. When the Son of Man comes in his glory, and all the angels with him, then he will sit on the throne of his glory, and all the nations will be gathered in front of him. He will separate them one from another, as a shepherd separates the sheep from the goats, setting the sheep on his right hand and the goats on his left. Then shall the king say to those on his right, 'Come, you whom my father has blessed, come into your inheritance, into the realm prepared for you from the foundation of the world. For I was hungry, and you fed me. I was thirsty, and you gave me drink. I was a stranger, and you entertained me. I was unclothed, and you clothed me. I was ill, and you looked after me. I was in prison, and you visited me.' Then the just will answer, 'Lord, when did we see you hungry and feed you, or thirsty and give you drink? When did we see you a stranger and entertain you, or unclothed and clothed you? When did we see you ill or in prison and visit you?' The king will answer them, 'I tell you truly, in so far as you did it to one of these my brothers, even the least of them, you did it to me.'" You've been listening to the Word of God from the book of Matthew.
1: Bringing you what is old and what is new from the storehouse of God. You're listening to Logos, the Word of God, from the book of Jasher. And Moses, the son of Amram, was still confined in the dungeon in those days, in the house of Reuel, the Midianite. And Zipporah, the daughter of Reuel, did support him with food secretly, day by day. And Moses was confined in the dungeon of the house of Reuel for 10 years. And at the end of 10 years, which was the first year of the reign of Pharaoh over Egypt, in place of his father, Zipporah said to her father, Reuel, "No person inquires or seeks after the Hebrew man whom thou didst bind in prison now 10 years. Now, therefore, if it seem good in thy sight, let us send and see whether he is living or dead." But her father knew not that she had supported him. And Reuel, her father, answered and said to her, "Has ever such a thing happened, that a man should be shut up in prison without food for 10 years, and that he should live?" And Zipporah answered her father, saying, Surely thou hast heard that the God of the Hebrews is great and awful, and does wonders for them at all times. He it was who delivered Abraham from Ur of the Chaldeans, and Isaac from the sword of his father, and Jacob from the angel of the Lord who wrestled with him at the ford of Jabbok. Also with this man has he done many things. He delivered him from the river of Egypt, and from the sword of the Pharaoh, and from the children of Cush. Also can he deliver him from famine and make him live. And the thing seemed good in the sight of Reuel, and he did according to the word of his daughter. And he sent to the dungeon to ascertain what became of Moses. And he saw, and behold, the man Moses was living in the dungeon, standing upon his feet, praising and praying to the God of his ancestors. And Reuel commanded Moses to be brought out of the dungeon. So they shaved him, and he changed his prison garments and ate bread. And afterward Moses went into the garden of Reuel, which was behind the house. And there he prayed to the Lord his God, who had done mighty wonders for him. And it was whilst he prayed he looked opposite to him, and behold, a sapphire stick was placed in the ground, which was planted in the midst of the garden. And he approached the stick, and he looked, and behold, the name of the Lord God of hosts was engraved thereon, written and developed upon the stick. And he read it, and stretched forth his hand, and plucked it like a forest tree from the thicket, and the stick was in his hand. And this is the stick with which all the works of our God were performed, after he had created heaven and earth and all the host of them, seas, rivers, and all their fishes. And when God had driven Adam from the Garden of Eden, he took the stick in his hand, and went and tilled the ground from which he was taken. And the stick came down to Noah, and was given to Shem, and his descendants, until it came into the hand of Abraham the Hebrew. And when Abraham had given all he had to his son Isaac, he also gave him this stick. And when Jacob had fled to Padan Aram, he took it into his hand. And when he returned to his father, he had not left it behind him. Also, when he went down to Egypt, he took it into his hand and gave it to Joseph, one portion above his brethren, for Jacob had taken it by force from his brother Esau. And after the death of Joseph, the nobles of Egypt came into the house of Joseph, and the stick came into the hand of Reuel the Midianite. And when he went out of Egypt, he took it in his hand and planted it in his garden. And all the mighty men of the Kenites tried to pluck it when they endeavored to get Zipporah, his daughter, but were unsuccessful. So that stick remained planted in the garden of Reuel until he came, who had a right to it, and took it. And when Reuel saw the stick in the hand of Moses, he wondered at it, and he gave him his daughter Zipporah for a wife. You've been listening to the Word of God from the book of Jasher. Providing you with oil for your lamp. Welcome to Logos, the Word of God from the book of Psalms. Happy are they who live uprightly, living by the Eternal's law. Happy are they who follow his injunctions, giving him undivided hearts, who do no wrong, who keep to his paths. Thou hast laid down thy behests for us to do them diligently. Oh, that my life were set upon thine obedience! No shame befalls me when I heed thy commands. As I learn the justice of thy rulings, I thank thee with unfeigned heart. I will obey thee, never do thou forsake me. How can a young man keep life clean? By keeping to thy word. I give

I delight. I never will forget thy word. Deal kindly with thy servant, till I live to do thy bidding. Open mine eyes to see the wonders of thy law. Hide not thy commands from me, an alien on the earth. My soul yearns all the time for thee to intervene, to check the arrogant, to curse all who swerve from thy control. Relieve me from their insults and contempt, for I follow thine injunctions. Nobles may plan to attack me, but thy servant muses on thine orders. My advisers are thine own injunctions. I delight in them. My soul is bowed to the dust. Revive me, even as thou hast promised. Teach me thine orders, thou who answerest me when I tell thee of my plight. Show me how thy will works, that I may muse upon thy wondrous deeds. My soul is melting under trouble. Nerve me as thou hast promised. Keep me from being false to thee, and graciously direct me. A faithful life is what I choose. Thy demands are my desire. O thou eternal, disappoint me not. I bind me to thy bidding. I will obey thee eagerly, as thou dost open up my life. Teach me, eternal, how thine orders run, and I will follow them step by step. Instruct me how to carry out thy law, and with my whole heart I will keep it. Lead me along in thine obedience, for this is my joy. Incline my heart to thy behests, and to no love of gain. Make me alive to follow thee, and turn mine eyes from cravings vain. Fulfill thy promise to thy servant, to advance thy faith. Remove the insults that I dread, and intervene for good. As thou art true, revive me. I am yearning for thy will. Let thy love come to my rescue, even as thou hast promised. Then I can face my revilers, relying on thy promise. Leave me not speechless for the truth. My hope is thou wilt intervene. I would obey thy law continually, always and evermore. Let me live unhampered, for I study thy behests. I bear testimony to thy law before kings, unashamed. I take delight in thy commands, so dear to me. I adore thy commands and muse upon thine orders. Remember thy promise to thy servant, for thou didst bid me hope. This comforts me in trouble. Thy promise puts life into me. Arrogant men may deride me, but from thy law I never swerve. I console myself, remembering thy judgments of old. Hot indignation seizes me at the ungodly who forsake thy law. Thy statutes are my songs as I wander through the world. I remember thy name by night, and I obey thy law. This is my blessed lot, to carry out thy behests. Yes, O Eternal, to obey thy bidding is my lot. With all my heart I pray thee to revive me, as thou hast promised. You've been listening to the Word of God from the Book of Psalms.

Today's proclamation comes from the Word of God in the book of Deuteronomy. So Moses uttered the words of this song from beginning to end in the hearing of all the assembly of Israel. Hearken to my song, O heaven, let earth listen to my lips. May my message drop like rain, my speech distill as dew, like mists on the green growth, like showers upon the grass, for I proclaim what the Eternal is. O praise him for his greatness! Steadfast he rules aright, his methods all in order due, a God trusty and wholly true, upright and honest. His sons, have depraved themselves. To him they prove untrue, a shifty, crafty crew. And this from you to the Eternal, unfeeling, senseless folk? Was he not your own father who made and molded you? Remember the days of old. Review the years, age after age. Ask your sires to tell you, ask your seniors to repeat, how the Most High placed the nations, parting out mankind, how one by one he fixed the folks, each with its guardian angel. But Jacob became the Eternal's share, Israel his very own. He found them in a desert land, a howling empty waste, circled around them, cared for them, and kept them as the apple of his eye. As an eagle stirs its nestlings, fluttering above its brood, spreading its wings to catch them, carrying them on its pinions. So the Eternal alone was their own leader, and never a foreign god with him. He made them masters of the highlands, living off the hills, sucking honey from the very crags and oil from flinty rocks, with curds from cows and milk from sheep, fat flesh of lambs and rams, from bullocks of Bashan and of goats, with the finest flour of wheat, with grapes' blood you drank it foaming. So Jacob ate their fill, Jeshurun fattened and grew restive. Aye, you fattened gross and gorged. They forsook God who made them, scorned the steadfast one, their succor, stirred him to jealousy with their foreign gods, angered him with hateful idols. They sacrificed to demons, to no gods, gods who were utter strangers, to newcomers of gods, whom your fathers never knew. The steadfast one, your sire, you never heeded. The God who bore you, him you forgot. But when the Eternal saw it, he spurned them, vexed with his sons and daughters. I will hide my face from them, said he, and see what will become of them, for a self-willed race are they, children devoid of loyalty. They have made me jealous of what is no live God, vexing me with their vanities, so I will make them jealous of what is not a nation, vexing them with an impious folk. My wrath has flared up, flaming to the netherworld itself, burning up the earth and all it bears,

0: setting the roots of the hills ablaze. I will heap woes on them and ply all my arrows against them. Famine wasting them here, plague and fever there, sending wild beasts to tear them, reptiles to poison them. In the open field, death by the sword. Inside the house, a panic for youths and girls alike, for infants and gray hairs. I had meant to finish them off, to blot them from men's memory. But I feared their foes would vaunt, their enemies would shout in error, "Our hand has won a noble victory. This deed was none of the Eternals." For a fatuous folk are the foe, devoid of all sense. Were they wise, they would understand, they would see their own fate at the end. For how could 1,000 be chased by 1 man? How could 10,000 be routed by 2? Unless their steadfast one had sold them, unless the Eternal had given them up. The foe's strength is not like our strength, as the foe themselves admit. Their vine comes from the stock of Sodom, from the gardens of Gomorrah. Poisonous are their grapes, bitter their bunches. Their wine is a reptile's venom, the cobra's pitiless poison. Have I not stored up this, their guilt? Do I not hold it in reserve for them, against the day of vengeance and requital, when they collapse? Aye, the hour of their disaster is at hand. Their doom is on them, for the Eternal will right his people's wrongs. He will be sorry for his servants when he sees them powerless, dispeopled to a man. He will ask, "What of their gods, the steadfast ones they relied on, who ate the fat slices of their sacrifices and drank the wine of their libations? Let them come to your aid. Let them protect you." Ah, learn that I am the real God. There is no God but me. Mine is the power of death and life. I heal the wounds I made. I raise my hand to heaven and swear that by my life eternal. I will whet my flashing blade, gripping justice by the hilt, wreaking vengeance on my foes, punishing my enemies. I drench my arrows in their blood, my blade devours their bodies, blood of the slain and prisoners, of braves with flowing locks. Hail his people, O ye pagans, for he avenges the blood of his servants, wreaking vengeance on his foes and purging his people's land. You've been listening to the Word of God from the book of Deuteronomy. Listen now to the Word of God from the book of 1 Samuel. But Saul and the troops spared Agag and the best, the fattest of the flocks and herds and the lambs, though they destroyed whatever was common and worthless. Then a message from the Eternal came to Samuel. "I am sorry that I ever made Saul king, for he has given up following me. He has not carried out my orders." Samuel was angry with the Eternal and protested to him all night. Then in the morning, Samuel went to meet Saul. Samuel was told, "Saul went to Carmel, where he has just erected a trophy. He has gone down to Gilgal." When Samuel came to him, Saul said, "The Eternal bless you. I have carried out the Eternal's orders." Then Samuel asked, "What is this bleating of sheep in my ears? What is this lowing of cattle I hear?" Saul said, "They have been taken from the Amalekites. The troops spared the best of the sheep and the oxen for a sacrifice to the Eternal your God. The rest we have destroyed." "Silence," said Samuel. "Let me tell you what the Eternal told me last night." "Say on," said Saul. And Samuel proceeded. "You may think little of yourself, but are you not the head of the clans of Israel? The Eternal anointed you king over Israel, and the Eternal sent you on a mission, saying, Go and destroy these sinners of Amalekites. Fight against them till they are wiped out. Why then have you not obeyed the voice of the Eternal? Why have you darted on the spoil and done wrong in the eyes of the Eternal? Saul said to Samuel, I have obeyed the voice of the Eternal. I have gone on the mission that the Eternal sent me. I have caught Agag, king of Amalek. I have destroyed the Amalekites. But the troops took some of the sheep and oxen, the best of what had been doomed to destruction, for a sacrifice to the Eternal your God. Then Samuel said, Does the Eternal delight in burnt offering and sacrifice, as he does in obedience to his word? Obedience is better far than sacrifice, to heed him better than fat flesh of rams. For rebellion is as bad as the sin of divination, and self-will as bad as the iniquity of idols. Because you have set aside the Eternal's word, he has set you aside from being king. Then said Saul to Samuel, I have done wrong. I've broken the command of the Eternal and your instructions. It was because I was afraid of the troops that I did what they demanded. Pray, pardon my sin. Come back with me that I may worship the Eternal. But Samuel said to Saul, No, I will not come back with you, for you have set aside the word of the Eternal, and the Eternal has set you aside from being king over Israel. As Samuel turned away, Saul caught the skirt of his robe, and it tore. Then Samuel said to him, The Eternal has today torn the kingdom of Israel from you, and given it to a neighbor of yours, a better man than yourself. The splendor of Israel, he will never lie nor change his mind. He is not a man to change his mind. I have done wrong, said Saul, but pray, show me respect before the sheikhs of my people and before Israel. Come back with me that I may worship the Eternal your God. Then Samuel turned back after Saul, and Saul worshipped the Eternal. Then said Samuel, Bring Agag, the Amalekite king, here to me. Agag came to him with tottering steps. Death is a bitter thing, said Agag. But Samuel said, As your sword has bereaved women, so shall your mother be most bitterly bereaved. And Samuel hacked Agag to pieces before the Eternal at Gilgal. Then Samuel went to Ramah, while Saul went home to his native town of Gibeah. Samuel never saw Saul again before he died, for Samuel grieved over Saul. You've been listening to the Word of God from the first book of Samuel. Listen now to the Word of God from the book of Habakkuk. On my watchtower I will stand, at my post upon the turret, watching to see what he will say to me, what answer he will offer to my plea. Then answered the Eternal, Take down this oracle on your tablets, plainly that one may read it at a glance. The vision has its own appointed hour. It ripens, it will flower. If it be long, then wait, for it is sure, and it will not be late. Yon impious man, his powers shall fail him. The good man lasts and lives as he is faithful. Besides that wine beguiles him, he's a braggart. Restless, rapacious as the grave, like death he never has enough. He would sweep all nations in. He would rake in every race. Shall not they all taunt him in chorus and shout this satire at him? Woe to him who heaps up plunder, ah, how long, loading himself with what he must repay. Shall not your victims suddenly arise, and men awake to make you shake? Then you shall be their prey. Many a nation you have harried, so the rest shall harry you. For the blood you shed, for your devastation of earth and town and every nation. Woe to him who stores ill-gotten gains, seeking to set his nest on high, safe from the clutches of calamity. You have planned the downcome of your house by cutting off many a nation, so you have forfeited your life. Woe to him who builds a city up by bloodshed, founds a town on crime. For the stone shall cry from the wall, and the lath from the woodwork echo the call. Has not the Lord of hosts ordained that the toil of nations ends in smoke, and peoples wear themselves out for naught? 'Tis knowledge of the Eternal's glory that shall fill the earth, as waters cover the bed of the sea. Woe to him who makes his neighbors drain the goblet of his fury, and makes them drunk to gloat on their disgrace. Drink yourself now and stagger, for the cup in the Eternal's hand comes round to you, and shame, not glory, gluts you. Your ravaging of Lebanon shall crush you. Your slaughtering of beasts shall break you. Yes, and the blood you shed, your devastation of earth and every town and nation. Woe to him who prays to a wooden thing to waken, bids a dumb stone rise. Can that give any guidance, cased in gold and silver as it lies, no breath of life within? What use is it to carve an image, to mold an image, a false guide? What use for any molder to rely on that, fashioning idols dumb? But the Eternal is within his sacred temple. Hush, all men, he is here. You've been listening to the Word of God from the Book of Habakkuk. Man does not live by bread alone, but by every word that issues from the mouth of God. You're listening to Logos, the Word of God. You have reached an oasis in the desert of sin. Welcome to Logos, the Word of God, from the book of Isaiah. Here is my servant, whom I uphold, my chosen one, my heart's delight. I have endowed him with my spirit to carry true religion to the nations. He shall not be loud and noisy. He shall not shout in public. He shall not crush a broken reed, nor quench a wick that dimly burns. Loyally shall he set forth true religion. He shall not be broken, nor grow dim, till he has settled true religion upon earth, till far lands long for his instruction. Here is the message of the Eternal, the true God, who spread and stretched the heavens, who made the earth and all it bears, who gives breath to its people and life to those who walk on it. I, the Eternal, have called you of set purpose. I have taken you by the hand. I have formed you for the rescuing of my people, for a light to the nations, to open eyes that are blind, to free captives from their bondage, darkened lives from prison. I, the Eternal, the true God, that is my name. I yield my glory to none other, my praise to no mere idol. My former predictions have now come to pass, and now I foretell new things. Ere ever they spring up, I tell you of them. Sing a new song to the Eternal. Sing his praise from end to end of the earth. Let the sea and all within it shout, far lands and all their folk. Let the wolds and their townships rejoice, villagers in their settlements. Let the dwellers in the rock exult, with shouts from the hilltops. The Eternal sallies out like a hero, stirring his fury like a man of war. He lifts aloud his battle cry. He proves his prowess on his foes. For long I have said not a word. I have restrained myself. But now I will break out like a woman in labor, panting and gasping. Mountains and hills I will lay waste, drying up all their herbage. Rivers I will turn into dry land. Pools of water I will empty. And I will bring the blind upon their way, guiding them by paths they never knew. I will turn darkness into light before them, rough places into a plain. This I will do, I promise. I will not leave it undone. Shame shall cover all those who trust in carved idols, who say to metal images, "You are our gods." Ah, here is a people with eyes and blind, with ears and deaf. Listen, O ye deaf, look up and see, ye blind. Who is as blind as my servant, as deaf as my messenger? Who is as blind as my devotee, as blind as the eternal servant? You have marked nothing for all you have seen. You have not heard, although your ears were open. The Eternal was pleased for His own purposes to render His law great and glorious. Though the people are all snared in holes, hidden away in prison, with none to rescue as they are ravaged, with none to deliver as they are despoiled. Which of you has an ear for what I say? And who in days to come will listen when I cry, "Who let Jacob be plundered, and Israel be robbed?" Who vented upon them His burning anger and fierceness like a flame, scorching them, though they knew not why, burning them, though they heeded not? You've been listening to the Word of God from the book of Isaiah. Providing you with oil for your lamp. You're listening to Logos, the Word of God, from the book of Isaiah. Draw near, O nations, hear, O peoples, listen, O earth and all it holds, O world of men. For the Eternal is wroth against all nations, furious with the host of them. He has doomed them to destruction, left them to be massacred. Their slain shall be flung out, and a stench shall rise from their corpses. The mountains shall be running with their blood. The hills are drenched and all dissolve. The very sky shall roll up like a scroll, and all the stars shall fade, as leaves fade falling from a vine and foliage from a fig tree. For the eternal sword in heaven is tempered keen with fury, and there it flashes down on Edom, dooming that accursed race. The eternal sword is gorged with blood, greased with the fat of its victims, with blood of common human folk, with fat of the low crowd. And leaders shall be struck down too, nobles and notables. For the Eternal holds a sacrifice at Buzira, and slaughters victims in the land of Edom. Their blood shall soak the country, and their fat shall smear the dust. 'Tis the Eternal's hour of vengeance on them, to repay them for all their wrongs to Sion. All streams turn into pitch, the very dust turns to brimstone. The land is a mass of pitch that burns on, night and day, that never shall be quenched. Age after age its smoke goes up, it lies waste for all time, and no man ever crosses it. A haunt of pelicans and bitterns, a place of owls and ravens, marked out for wreck and rack by the Eternal, measured for abolition. Demons haunt the spot, for the nobles are now gone. There no kingdom is proclaimed, the princes are no more. Thorns thrive where once were palaces, nettles and thistles fill the forts. There jackals prowl, their quarter ostriches. Wild cats hunt with hyenas, and demon calls to demon. There vampires settle to make themselves a home. There nest arrow snakes and lay their eggs, brooding and hatching them out. There vultures gather, none without its mate. These creatures are all summoned by the Eternal, and not one fails to come. The Eternal has himself commanded them. At his impulse have they gathered. He has allotted them the land. He has assigned it as their home, theirs for all time, their haunt from age to age. Let desert and dry land be glad. Let steppes rejoice and flower, flowering like narcissus blooms and ringing with delight, sharing Lebanon's lavish growth, Sharon and Carmel's splendor, and seeing thus the Eternal's living power, the splendor of our God. Put heart into the listless, and brace all weak-kneed souls. Tell men with fluttering hearts, have courage, never fear. Here comes your God. He will avenge his folk. Here comes God's retribution. He comes himself to save you. And then the blind shall see, the deaf shall hear. Then shall the lame leap like a deer, and dumb tongues sing for joy. For in the desert brooks break out, streams in the very steppes. Parched land becomes a pool. Dry ground is gushing with water. The jackals and hyenas' lair shall turn into pasture for your flocks, and reeds and rushes shall be flourishing where once the ostrich quartered. A stainless highroad shall appear, its name the Sacred Way. No soul unclean shall tread it, no impious foot stray over it. No lions shall ever haunt it, no wild beast shall leap on it, but on it the redeemed shall walk, those whom the Eternal has set free. They come home to Sion, singing, crowned with an unending joy. Joy and gladness overtake them, sorrow and sighs forsake them. You've been listening to the prophetic vision from the book of Isaiah. Encouraging you to answer God's call to patient endurance. You're listening to Logos, the Word of God, from the book of 1 Peter. Peter, an apostle of Jesus Christ, to the exiles of the dispersion in Pontus, Galatia, Cappadocia, Asia, and Bithynia, whom God the Father has predestined and chosen by the consecration of the Spirit, to obey Jesus Christ and be sprinkled with his blood, may grace and peace be multiplied to you. Blessed be the God and Father of our Lord Jesus Christ. By his great mercy, we have been born anew to a life of hope through the resurrection of Jesus Christ from the dead. Born to an unscathed, inviolate, unfading inheritance. It is kept in heaven for you, and the power of God protects you by faith, till you do inherit the salvation which is already to be revealed at the last hour. You will rejoice then, though for the passing moment you may need to suffer various trials. That is only to prove your faith is sterling, far more precious than gold, which is perishable and yet is tested by fire, and it redounds to your praise and glory and honor at the revelation of Jesus Christ. You never knew him, but you love him. For the moment you do not see him, but you believe in him, and you will thrill with an unspeakable and glorious joy to obtain the outcome of your faith in the salvation of your souls. Even prophets have searched and inquired about that salvation, the prophets who prophesied of the grace that was meant for you. The Spirit of Messiah within them foretold all the suffering of Messiah and of his after glory, and they pondered when or how this was to come. To them it was revealed that they got this intelligence not for themselves, but for you, regarding all that has now been disclosed to you by those who preached the gospel to you through the Holy Spirit sent from heaven. The very angels long to get a glimpse of this. Brace up your minds, then. Keep cool, and put your hope for good, and in all the grace that is coming to you at the revelation of Jesus Christ. Be obedient, children, instead of molding yourselves to passions that once ruled the days of your ignorance. As he who has called you is holy, so you must be holy too in all your conduct. For it is written, "You shall be holy, because I am holy." And as you call upon a Father who judges everyone impartially by what he has done, be reverent in your conduct while you sojourn here below. You know it was not by perishable silver or gold that you were ransomed from the futile traditions of your past, but by the precious blood of Christ, a lamb, unblemished and unstained. He was predestined before the foundation of the world and has appeared at the end of the ages for your sake. It is by him that you believe in God, who raised him from the dead and gave him glory. And thus, your faith means hope in God. Now that your obedience to the truth has purified your souls for a brotherly love that is sincere, love one another heartily and steadily. You are born anew of immortal, not of mortal seed, by the living, lasting Word of God. For all flesh is like grass, and all its glory like the flower of grass. Grass withers, its flower fades, but the Lord's Word lasts forever, and that is the word of the gospel for you. So off with all malice, all guile and insincerity, and envy and slander of every kind. Like newly born children, thirst for the pure spiritual milk to make you grow up to salvation. You have had a taste of the kindness of the Lord. Come to him then. Come to that living stone which men have rejected and God holds choice and precious. Come, and like living stones yourselves, be built into a spiritual house then, to form a consecrated priesthood for the offering of those spiritual sacrifices that are acceptable to God through Jesus Christ. You've been listening to the Word of God from the book of 1 Peter. You can hear this message and more online at logosradio.info. Today's proclamation comes from the Word of God in the book of Isaiah. Heaven is my throne, says the Eternal. My footstool is the earth. Where would you build a house for me? Where would you rear me a home? Such buildings I have made for myself already. They are my own, says the Eternal. What I care for are humble, broken creatures who stand in awe of all I say. Oxen some sacrifice, and also human lives. They offer lambs and also dogs in worship. Oblations due, and swine's blood in their rites. Incense, and yet they reverence an idol.
1: Such are the practices they choose, delighting in abominable worship. So I choose penalties for them, and what they dread I bring on them. For when I called, none of them answered. None of them listened when I spoke. They did things evil in my sight, and chose what I abhorred. But ye who stand in awe of the Eternal's word, listen to what he promises. Your kinsmen who hate you for your faith in me sneer thus, "Let the Eternal show his might, that we may see this joy of yours." They shall be taken aback. Hark! The city is in uproar. It is coming from the temple. 'Tis the Eternal dealing vengeance to the full upon his foes. Ere Sion travailed, she gave birth. Ere her pangs came, she bore a son. Who ever heard of such a thing? Who ever saw the like? Did ever land bring forth its people in a single day? Was ever any nation born thus all at once? Yet Sion had no sooner travailed than she brought her sons to birth. But why should I not help her to bring forth what I bring to birth, says the Eternal? Why should I close the womb when I have brought the babe to birth, says your God? Rejoice, Jerusalem! Exult in her, all ye that love her. Rejoice, rejoice with her, all ye once that mourned over her, that you may suck and satisfy yourselves with her rich consolations, that you may drain to your delight her ample mother bosom. For this is the Eternal's word. I send her in full flood prosperity, the wealth of nations flowing into her. Your children shall be carried in the arms and dandled on the knees, and in Jerusalem I will comfort you as mothers comfort sons. When you see this, your heart shall be rejoicing, your health shall be flourishing like fresh grass, at the sight of the Eternal's favor to his servants, and his wrath against his foes. For the Eternal comes like fire, with chariots like a whirlwind, to deal his anger out in scorching heat, the blaze of his rebuke. On the whole world the Eternal will pass sentence, with his fire and sword. Any who consecrate and cleanse themselves to enter groves for ritual dances, any who eat the flesh of swine, of mice, and crawling vermin, their rites and their devices shall perish by the Eternal's order. The hour is near for summoning all nations and all races to witness my display of might, a signal deed of dread. Those who survive my judgment I will send to far-off shores, to men who have not heard my name, nor ever seen my power. So shall my power be told among the nations, and they shall bring your kinsmen home, back to my sacred hill, back to Jerusalem, as their due offering to the Eternal, like offerings brought in vessels clean by Israelites in the Eternal's temple. Some of these kinsmen I will make Levitical priests, says the Eternal. For as the heavens and the earth I make anew shall last before me, the Eternal promises, so shall your name and race remain. From new moon to new moon, from Sabbath to Sabbath, men shall all come to offer worship in my presence, says the Eternal, and they shall go outside to gloat over the corpses of the apostates, for in their corpses the worms never die, and the fire that burns them is never extinguished till they are a disgust to all. You've been listening to the Word of God from the book of Isaiah.
0: Encouraging you to answer God's call to patient endurance. Welcome to Logos, the Word of God, from the book of Isaiah. Lo, the Eternal soon shall lay the earth bare and wild, rendering it shapeless and scattering its inhabitants. The priest shall fare no better than the plain man. The master shall fare like the slave. mistress like maid, seller like buyer, borrower like lender, and creditor like debtor. The earth shall be laid all bare, the world shall be stripped empty. Such is the sentence of the Eternal. The earth is drooping, withering, the world is waning, withering, and the sky wanes with the earth, for the earth has been polluted by the dwellers on its face. Loose to laws and scorning statutes, breaking the eternal compact. Therefore a curse is crushing the earth, alighting on its guilty folk. Mortals are dying off, till few are left. The vine juice fails, the vines are dry. The land cries out for wine, and merrymakers sigh. No lilting now of tambourines, no lilting now of lutes, no sounds of revelry, no singing as the wine is drunk, for any liquor has a bitter taste. Towns fall to pieces, each man bolts his door. Gladness has gone from the earth, and pleasure is no more. The cities are left desolate, their gates are battered down, and few are left on earth, as few as berries, once the olive boughs are shaken, as grapes, once the vintage has been taken. Some at this raise shouts of joy, acclaiming overseas the Eternal's might, bidding the east own the Eternal's might, and western shores acknowledge Israel's God. From earth's far bounds the chorus sounds, now glory dawns for upright men. But ah, I'm in misery, alas, in utter misery, for the plunderers plunder on, they are plundering still. Panic and pitfall and snares await you, O dwellers upon the earth. He who scurries from the panic steps into a pit. He creeps out and is caught within a snare. For the sluices of high heaven are opened, and earth shakes to its foundations. Earth breaks to pieces. Earth is split in pieces. Earth shakes to pieces. Earth reels like a drunken man. Earth rocks like a hammock under the weight of its wrongdoing. Earth falls down to rise no more. And then shall the Eternal punish the hosts of high heaven above and kings on earth below, bundling them into a dungeon, penning them inside a prison, till their day of doom arrives. The moon shall move under a veil, the sun shall pale, when the Eternal is enthroned on Sion, revealed in radiant splendor to his sheiks. Then on this hill of Sion, for all nations, the Lord of hosts will spread a banquet of rich food and of rare wines, of marrowy dainties and of choice old wines. And on this mountain shall he strip away the mourning shroud from all mankind, the veil of sorrow from all nations, displacing death forevermore. So shall he wipe the tears from every face, and free his own folk from taunts everywhere. 'Tis the Eternal's own decree. Pass into your chamber, O my people, shut the door behind you, hide yourself inside a moment, till his wrath blows by. For here is the Eternal, issuing forth, to punish mortals for their guilt. Earth shall reveal the bloodshed on her face, and make all murders plain. Then, with his great, grim, sweeping sword, shall the Eternal punish on that day the snake in its flight, the snake in its coils, the Nile dragon shall he slay. That day the Eternal shall be threshing grain from the Euphrates even to Egypt, and glean you one by one, O Israel. That day, when the great trumpet sounds, men once forlorn in far Assyria, men outcasts within Egypt's bounds, shall wend their way back to Jerusalem to worship the Eternal on the sacred hill. Thou art my God, O Eternal. I adore thee, I extol thee, for wonders planned of old and brought to pass. Cities thou hast laid in heaps, citadels in ruins. Proud castles are no more, none shall rebuild them. At this tyrants own thy might, and pagan capitals hold thee in awe. For haughty pride thou layest low. To hapless men thou art a strength to the forlorn in woe, a shelter from the storm, a shade in heat, silencing proud men as they shout, and humbling tyrants. On that day men shall say, Here is our God, at last, for whose aid we have waited. Here is the Eternal for whom we were waiting. O joy, O rapture, he has aided us. For here on this hill shall the Eternal grant us rest. But Moab yonder shall be trampled down, like straw among the dung. Though Moab stretches out his hands as swimmers spread their hands to swim, his pride shall be abased, and all his craft with him. On that day this shall be the song for Judah's land. Ours is a strong, sure city, safe with walls and ramparts, set by him. Open its gates for the upright, for folk who keep the faith. Thou dost protect and prosper steadfast souls, for they rely on thee. Always rely on the Eternal, for the Eternal's strength endures. He has thrown down the dwellers on high, the towering city, leveling it to the earth, laying it low in the dust, till the oppressed can tread over it, and the forlorn walk over it. For upright men, the course is smooth. For honest men, thou makest the way straight. And we have been waiting for thee, O Eternal, yearning for a sight of thee. We have been yearning for thee in the night, our spirits eagerly in search of thee. For thy judgments bring men light, till very pagans learn the right. But evil men, who even in a good land will not learn to be good, they cease to be. The wicked shall be swept away, and the Eternal's majesty they shall not see. Thou art in action, and they see nothing. Let them see to their confusion, see thy jealous care for thine own folk. Let the fire kept for thy foes extinguish them, O Eternal. But, maintain our welfare, for whatever we achieve is all thy doing. O thou Eternal, our own God, others have been ruling us, but thine own authority alone today we own. These lords are dead and gone, ghosts that return no more. Thou hast demolished them, making their memory fade. Thou hast added to our nation, extending its frontiers afar, and winning thyself honor. We sought thee in our straits, we cried when we were crushed, when thou didst chasten us. Thou didst make us, O Eternal, like a woman in her labor, near her time of travail, writhing in her pangs. For we were laboring, writhing, and nothing came of it. We could not make our country safe, or overcome the world. O thou Eternal, thy dead shall live again, awakening from the dust with songs of joy. For thy dew falls with light and life, till dead spirits arise. You've been listening to the prophetic vision from the book of Isaiah. Listen now to the word of God from the book of Malachi. A son should honor his father, and a servant should reverence his lord. Now, if I am a father, where is my honor? If I am a lord, where is my reverence? O priests, you slight me, says the Lord of hosts. How have we slighted thee, you ask? By putting defiled food upon my altar. But how have we defiled it? By thinking that the table of the Eternal may be despised, bringing a blind brute to be sacrificed and saying, no matter. Bringing a lame or sickly brute and saying, no matter. Just take the beast to your governor and see if he will accept it. See if he will be delighted, says the Lord of hosts. Try to pacify God and win his favor? How can he favor any one of you, says the Lord of hosts, when you offer him such sacrifices? Will no one close the temple doors to keep you from kindling useless fires upon my altar? I take no delight in you, the Lord of hosts declares. I will accept no offering that you make. For while my name is being honored among pagans, from sunrise to sunset, and a pure offering burned in honor of my name on every sacred spot, for among pagans my name is being honored, says the Lord of hosts, you are dishonoring it. For you the table of the Eternal is defiled, and its food is no matter. You say, what a weariness it all is, and you sniff at it, says the Lord of hosts. You bring blind brutes, and lame and sickly, and you actually bring that as an offering. Am I to accept that from you, says the Lord of hosts? A curse on the cheat, who with a male beast in his flock vows that, and then slays for the Eternal some blemished animal. I am a great king, the Lord of hosts declares, and among pagans my name is being honored. Now, for you priests, here is my charge. If you will not listen and lay to heart my order to honor my name, says the Lord of hosts, then I will send my curse upon you and curse your blessings. I have already cursed them, for you are not laying my order to heart. I will disable your arms and spread dung over your faces and banish you from my presence. Then shall you learn that I sent you this charge. For my compact was made with the priest of Levi, says the Lord of hosts. My compact was with him. Life and peace I gave him, aye, and reverence. He did revere me, and he did stand in awe of me. True instruction came from his mouth, and no wrong issued from his lips. In peace and honesty he lived close to me, and he turned many away from evil. For the lips of a priest ought to treasure wisdom, and men should seek direction from his words, since he is the spokesman of the Lord of hosts. But you have swerved aside. You have done harm to many by your directions. You have violated the Levi compact, says the Lord of hosts, and so I have made all the people despise and degrade you, because you would not keep to my way nor heed me in your instructions. Have we not all one Father? Has not one God made us? Then why do we break faith with one another, every man with his fellow, by dishonoring our time-honored troth? Judah has broken faith, and an abominable crime has been committed in Jerusalem, for Judah has desecrated the sanctuary that the Eternal loves. Judah has married women belonging to a foreign god. The man who does this, may the Eternal strip him of his kith and kin, expelling him from the tents of Judah, leaving him none alive to sacrifice for him to the Lord of hosts. And again this you do. You drench the Eternal's altar with your tears, sobbing and groaning because he never heeds your offerings, because he will accept no gift from you. You ask why? It is because the Eternal was a witness at your marriage in youth to the wife with whom you have now broken faith, though she is your own mate and lawful wife. Not one of you has any trace of moral sense. Not one desires to have children from God. Take heed to yourselves, and let none prove unfaithful to the wife of his youth, for I detest divorce and cruelty to a wife, the Lord of hosts, the God of Israel, declares. Take heed to yourselves, and never be faithless. You've been listening to the Word of God from the Book of Malachi.

High. As many were appalled once at his fate, kings shuddering at his doom, so many a nation shall yet do him homage, with kings in silent awe. For they shall see what they were never told, a sight unheard of. Who could have believed, they cry, what we have heard? Whoever had the Eternal's power so revealed to them? Why, Israel of old grew like a sapling, like a shoot springing from dry soil. He had no beauty to attract our eyes, no charm to make us choose him. Disfigured till he seemed a man no more, deformed out of the semblance of a man. He was despised and shunned by men, a man of pain, who knew what sickness was. Like one from whom men turn from with shuddering. He was despised, we took no heed of him. And yet, ours was the pain that he bore, the sorrow that he endured. We thought him suffering a stroke at God's own hand. Yet he was wounded because we had sinned. 'Twas our misdeeds that crushed him. 'Twas for our welfare that he was chastised. The blows that fell to him have brought us healing. Like sheep, we had all gone astray. We had each taken his own way. And on him the Eternal laid the guilt of all of us. He was ill-treated, yet he bore it humbly. He never would complain. Dumb as a sheep led to the slaughter, dumb as an ewe before the shearers. They did away with him unjustly, and who heeded how he fell? Torn from the land of the living, struck down for sins of ours. They laid him in a felon's grave, and buried him with criminals, though he was guilty of no violence, nor had he uttered one false word. But the Eternal chose to vindicate his servant, rescuing his life from anguish. He let him prosper to the full, in a posterity with life prolonged. Yes, many shall hold my servant blameless, since 'twas their guilt he bore. Therefore shall he win victory, he shall succeed triumphantly, since he has shed his lifeblood, and let himself be numbered among rebels, bearing the great world's sins and interposing for rebellious men. You've been listening to the Word of God from the Book of Isaiah. You're listening to Logos, the Word of God, from the Book of Psalms. Bless the Eternal, O my soul. Let all my being bless his sacred name. Bless the Eternal, O my soul. Remember all his benefits. He pardons all your sins, and all your sicknesses he heals. He saves your life from death. He crowns you with his love and pity. He gives you all your heart's desire, renewing your youth like an eagle's. The Eternal vindicates the cause of any who are wronged. He let Moses see his purpose, and Israel his methods. The Eternal is pitiful and gracious, slow to be angry, rich in love. He will not always chafe. He will not hold to his anger for all time. He treats us not according to our sins. He deals not with us as our guilt deserves. But, high as heaven is over earth, so vast his love is to his worshippers. As far as east from the west, so far he puts our sins away from us. As a father pities his children, so the Eternal pities his worshippers. He knows what we are made of. He remembers we are dust. Poor man, his days are like the grass. He blooms like a flower in the meadow.
At the breath of a breeze, it is gone.

gone, and its place never sees it again. But the Eternal's love is everlasting. His loyalty goes on to children's children, when they obey his compact and remember to do his bidding. In heaven has the Eternal fixed his throne, and his dominion covers all the world. Bless the Eternal, O his angels, ye strong spirits who obey his word. Bless the Eternal, all his hosts, ye servants who carry out his will. Bless the Eternal for all his works in every sphere of his dominion. Eternal One, thy love is high as heaven. Thy loyalty soars to the very skies. Thy justice is like mighty mountains. Thy judgments are like the deep sea. Thy providence is over man and beast. How precious is thy love, O God! To thee men come for shelter in the shadow of thy wings. They have their fill of choice food in thy house, the streams of thy delights to drink. For life's own fountain is within thy presence, and in thy smile we have the light of life. Continue thy love to those who care for thee, thy justice to right-minded men. Never let insolence stir a foot against us. Let no ungodly hand drive us afar. Yonder they lie, the evildoers, felled to the earth, unable to arise. You've been listening to the Message and Counsel of God from the Book of Psalms. Listen now to the Word of God from the Book of Ezekiel. Then he took me to the gateway that looked eastward, and there from the east came the splendor of the God of Israel. The sound of him was like the sound of many waters, and the earth shone with his splendor. The appearance I saw was like the appearance I had seen in the vision when he came to destroy the city, or like what I had seen at the river Kebar. I fell upon my face, and the splendor of the Eternal passed into the temple through the gate facing eastward. Then the Spirit caught me up into the inner court. The Eternal's splendor filled the temple, and I heard someone speaking to me out of the temple, while the man stood beside me. Son of man, I was told, here is the seat of my throne. Here is the place for the soles of my feet, where I will dwell among the Israelites forever. The house of Israel, they and their kings, shall never again sully my sacred presence with their idolatry and the corpses of their dead kings, by putting the royal threshold next to my threshold and the royal doorpost beside my doorpost, with only a wall between myself and them. They sullied my sacred presence with these abominable practices, and therefore in anger I destroyed them. Now, let them remove their idolatry and the corpses of their dead kings far away from me, and I will dwell among them forever. Son of man, show the house of Israel the temple, its form, its design, that they may feel ashamed of all they have done. Show them the construction of the temple, its exits, its entrances, and its rules and regulations and constitution. Write it all down before their eyes, that they may keep all its constitution and carry out its regulations. Then he brought me back to the outer gate of the sanctuary that faces eastward, and it was shut. This gate shall be shut, said the Eternal to me. It shall never be opened. No man shall enter by this gate. The Eternal, the God of Israel, has entered by it, and therefore it shall be shut. The prince alone may sit within the gatehouse to eat the sacrificial meal before the Eternal there, but he must enter and leave by way of the vestibule. Then he took me by way of the north gate to the front of the temple, and when I looked, there was the splendor of the Eternal filling the temple of the Eternal.
I fell upon my face, and the Eternal said to me, Son of man, attend, look with your eyes, hear with your ears, all that I tell you about the rules and regulations for the temple of the Eternal, and note all about the entry of the temple and the exits from the sanctuary. Tell these rebels of Israelites, here are the orders of the Lord the Eternal. No more of your abominable conduct, O Israel, profaning this house of mine, by introducing into my sanctuary aliens who are uncircumcised in heart as well as in flesh, as you sacrifice the fat and blood that are my food. You have violated your compact with me by all this abominable conduct. You have not done your sacred duties to me yourselves, but appointed these foreigners to do duty inside my sanctuary. Here are the orders of the Lord the Eternal, then. No foreigner whatever among the Israelites, no foreigner uncircumcised in heart as well as in flesh, is to enter my sanctuary. The Levites who went far from me when Israel went astray, who left me for their idols, they must suffer the penalty of being no more than attendants in my sanctuary. They must take charge of the gates of the temple and do service in the temple, slaughtering the animals of the burnt offering and the sacrifice for the people, and waiting on the people by way of ministry. As they ministered to the people in the presence of their idols and made the Israelites fall into iniquity, so I have sworn an oath against them, says the Lord the Eternal. They must suffer the penalty of never approaching me again to act as my priests, and never approaching again any of my sacred, my most sacred possessions. No, they must suffer the shame of their abominable conduct, and I shall reduce them to taking charge of all the work and all that goes on in the temple. But the Levitical priests, the Zadokites, who did duty in my sanctuary when the Israelites went astray from me, they shall approach me to serve me. They shall stand in my presence to offer me the fat and the blood, says the Lord the Eternal. They shall enter my sanctuary. They shall approach my table to serve me. They shall do their duty to me. Then he brought me back to the door of the temple, and there was water flowing under the threshold of the temple. The temple fronted east. The water was flowing from the south side of the temple, past the altar on the south. He then took me out by the northern gate and led me round upon the outside of the outer gate that faced eastward, and there was water pouring out of the south side. Passing eastward with a measuring tape in his hand, he measured a third of a mile, and then he took me across. The water was up to my ankles. Again he measured a third of a mile, and he took me across, and the water was up to my knees. Again he measured a third of a mile, and he took me across, and the water was up to my waist. Again he measured a third of a mile, and it was a stream I could not ford. The water was deep enough to swim in. It was a stream too high to be forded. Son of man, he asked, do you see this? Then he took me back along the bank of the stream, and there by the bank of the stream on both sides many a tree was growing. He told me, this water flows to the region of the east, down through the Araba ravine into the Dead Sea, into the brackish waters which shall turn fresh. Wherever the stream goes, every living creature that swarms shall live. There shall be shoals of fish, and fishermen shall stand beside the Dead Sea, from En-Gedi to En-Eglaim. It shall be a place for casting nets, and its fish shall be as varied and numerous as the fish of the great Mediterranean. Only the marshes and swamps shall not turn fresh. They are to be left for supplying salt. On the bank of the stream, along both sides, every sort of food tree shall grow. Their leaves shall not wither, and their fruit shall never fail. Every month they shall bear fresh fruit, thanks to the water that flows from the sanctuary, and their fruit shall serve for food, their leaves for healing.
You've been listening to the Message and Counsel of God from the Book of Ezekiel.

0: providing you with oil for your lamp. Welcome to Logos, the Word of God, from the Gospel of Mark. Leaving there, Jesus went to his native place, followed by his disciples. When the Sabbath came, he began to teach in the synagogue, and the large audience was astounded. "Where did he get all this?" they said. "What is the meaning of this wisdom he is endowed with? And these miracles, too, that his hands perform? Is this not the joiner, the son of Mary, and the brother of James, and Joseph, and Judas, and Simon? Are not his sisters settled here among us?" So they were repelled by him. Then Jesus said to them, "A prophet never goes without honor except in his native place and among his kinsfolk and in his home. There he could not do any miracle beyond laying his hands on a few sick people and curing them." He was astonished at their lack of faith. Then he made a tour round the villages teaching, and summoning the 12, he proceeded to send them out two by two. He gave them power over the unclean spirits and ordered them to take nothing but a stick for the journey, no bread, no wallet, no coppers in their girdle. They were to wear sandals but not to put on two shirts. Also he told them, "Wherever you enter a house, stay there till you leave the place. And if any place will not receive you, and the people will not listen to you, shake off the very dust under your feet when you leave, as a warning to them." So they went out and preached repentance. Also they cast out a number of demons and cured a number of sick people by anointing them with oil. Now this came to the hearing of King Herod, for the name of Jesus had become well known. People said, "John the Baptizer has risen from the dead. That is why miraculous powers are working through him." Others said, "It is Elijah." Others again, "It is a prophet like one of the old prophets." But when Herod heard of it, he said, "John has risen, the John I beheaded." For this Herod had sent and arrested John and bound him in prison, on account of his marriage to Herodias, the wife of his brother Philip. John had told Herod, "You have no right to your brother's wife." Herodias had a grudge against him. She wanted him killed, but she could not manage it, for Herod stood in awe of John, knowing he was a just and holy man. So he protected John. He was greatly exercised when he listened to him. Still, he liked to listen to him. Then came a holiday, when Herod held a feast on his birthday for his chief officials and generals and notables of Galilee. The daughter of Herodias came in and danced to them, and Herod and his guests were so delighted that the king said to the girl, "Ask anything you like, and I will give it to you." He swore to her, "I will give you whatever you want, were it half my realm." So she went out and said to her mother, "What am I to ask?" "John the Baptizer's head," she answered. Then she hurried in at once and asked the king, saying, "I want you to give me this very moment John the Baptist's head on a dish." The king was very vexed, but for the sake of his oaths and his guests, he did not care to disappoint her. So the king at once sent one of the guard with orders to bring his head. The man went and beheaded him in the prison, brought his head on a dish and gave it to the girl, and the girl gave it to her mother. When his disciples heard of it, they went and fetched his body and laid it in a tomb. Now the apostles gathered to meet Jesus and reported to him all they had done and taught. He said to them, "Come away by yourselves to some lonely spot and get a little rest, for there were many people coming and going, and they could get no time even to eat." So they went away privately in the boat and came to a lonely spot. However, a number of people who saw them start and recognized them got to the place before them by hurrying there on foot from all the towns. So Jesus disembarked. He saw a large crowd, and out of pity for them, as they were like sheep without a shepherd, he proceeded to teach them at length. Then as the day was far gone, his disciples came to him, saying, It is a desert place, and the day is now far gone. Send them off to the farms and villages around to buy some food for themselves. He replied, Give them some food yourselves. They said, Are we to go and buy 10 pounds worth of food and give them that to eat? He said, How many loaves have you got? Go and see. When they found out, they told him, 5 and 2 fish. Then he gave orders that they were to make all the people lie down in parties on the green grass. So they arranged themselves in groups of 100 and of 50. And he took the 5 loaves and the 2 fish, and looking up to heaven, he blessed them, broke the loaves in pieces, which he handed to his disciples to set before them, and divided the 2 fish among them all. They all ate and had enough. Besides, the fragments of bread and fish which were picked up filled 12 baskets. The number of men who ate the loaves was 5,000. Then he made the disciples at once embark in the boat and cross before him to Bethsaida while he dismissed the crowd. After saying goodbye to them, he went up the hill to pray. Now when evening came, the boat was far out in the middle of the sea, and he was on the land alone. But when he saw them buffeted as they rowed, for the wind was against them, he went to them about the 4th watch of the night, walking on the sea. He would have passed them by, but when they saw him walking on the sea, they thought it was a ghost and shrieked aloud, for they all saw him and they were terrified. Then he spoke to them at once. Courage, he said, it is I. Have no fear. And he got into the boat beside them, and the wind dropped. They were utterly astounded, for they had not understood the lesson of the loaves. Their minds were dull. You've been listening to the Word of God from the Gospel of Mark. Listen now to the Word of God from the Book of Revelation. Then I saw lying on the right hand of him who was seated on the throne a scroll with writing on the back as well as on the inside, sealed with 7 seals. And I saw a strong angel proclaiming with a loud voice, Who is fit to open the scroll, to break the seals of it? But no one was fit, either in heaven or on earth, or under the earth, to open the scroll or look into it. So I began to weep bitterly, because no one had been found fit to open the scroll or look into it. But one of the presbyters told me, Weep not. Lo, the Lion of Judah's tribe, the Scion of David, he has won the power of opening the scroll and its 7 seals. Then I noticed a lamb standing in the midst of the throne, and the 4 living creatures and the presbyters. It seemed to have been slain, but it had 7 horns and 7 eyes. They are the 7 spirits of God sent out into all the earth. And it went and took the scroll out of the right hand of him who was seated on the throne. And when it took the scroll, the 4 living creatures and the 24 presbyters fell down before the Lamb, each with his harp, and with golden bowls full of incense, that is, full of the prayers of the saints, singing a new song. Thou deservest to take the scroll and open its seals, for thou wast slain, and by shedding thy blood hast ransomed for God men from every tribe and tongue and people and nation. Thou hast made them kings and priests for our God, and they shall reign on the earth. Then I looked, and I heard the voice of many angels around the throne, and of the living creatures and of the presbyters, numbering myriads of myriads and thousands of thousands, crying aloud, The slain Lamb deserves to receive power, wealth, and wisdom, and might, and honor, and glory, and blessing. And I heard every creature in heaven and on earth and under the earth crying, Blessing and honor and glory and dominion forever and ever to him who is seated on the throne and to the Lamb. Amen, said the four living creatures, and the presbyters fell down and worshipped. Now when the Lamb opened one of the seven seals, I looked, and I heard one of the four living creatures calling like thunder, "Come!" So I looked, and there was a white horse, its rider holding a bow. He was given a crown, and away he rode, conquering and to conquer. And when he opened the second seal, I heard the second living creature calling, "Come!" And away went another red horse. Its rider was allowed to take peace from earth and to make men slay each other. He was given a huge sword. And when he opened the third seal, I heard the third living creature calling, "Come!" So I looked, and there was a black horse. Its rider held a pair of scales in his hand. And I heard like a voice in the midst of the four living creatures saying, "A shilling for a quart of wheat, a shilling for 3 quarts of barley, but harm not oil and wine." And when he opened the fourth seal, I heard the voice of the fourth living creature calling, "Come!" So I looked, and there was a livid horse. Its rider was death, and Hades followed after him. They were given power over a fourth part of the earth, to kill men with the sword, and famine, and plague, and by wild beasts of the earth. And when he opened the fifth seal, I saw underneath the altar the souls of those who had been slain for adhering to God's word and to the testimony which they bore, and they cried aloud, "O sovereign Lord, holy and true, how long wilt thou refrain from charging and avenging our blood upon those who dwell upon the earth?" But they were each given a white robe and told to remain quiet for a little longer, until their number was completed by their fellow servants and their brothers who were to be killed as they themselves had been. And when he opened the sixth seal, I looked, a great earthquake took place. The sun turned black as sackcloth, the full moon turned like blood, the stars of the sky dropped to the earth as a fig tree shaken by a gale sheds her unripe figs. The sky was swept aside like a scroll being folded up, and every mountain and island was moved out of its place. Then the kings of the earth, the magnates, the generals, the rich, the strong, slaves and freemen, every one of them, hid in caves and among the rocks of the mountains, crying to the mountains and the rocks, "Fall upon us, and hide us from the face of him who was seated on the throne, and from the wrath of the Lamb, for the great day of their wrath has come, and who can stand it?" You've been listening to the Message and Counsel of God from the Book of Revelation. Bringing you what is old and what is new. From the storehouse of God, you're listening to Logos, the Word of God, from the book of Deuteronomy. Moses summoned all Israel and said to them, "O Israel, listen to the rules and regulations which I announce in your hearing this day, that you may learn them and be careful to obey them. The Eternal our God has made a compact with us at Horeb. The Eternal made this compact, not with our forefathers, but with ourselves, with us, who are all here and now alive. The Eternal spoke to you face to face, out of the fire at the hill, while I stood between the Eternal and you, in order to report what the Eternal said. For you were terrified at the fire, and would not ascend the hill." He said, "I am the Eternal your God, who brought you from the land of Egypt, that slave pen. You shall have no gods but me. You shall not carve for yourselves any idol, the shape of anything in heaven above, or on earth below, or in the sea. You shall not bow down to them, nor worship them. For I, the Eternal, your God, am a jealous God, punishing children for the sins of their fathers, punishing those who hate me to the third and fourth generation, but showing kindness to thousands of those who love me and obey my orders. You shall not use the name of the Eternal your God profanely, for the Eternal will never acquit anyone who uses his name profanely. Keep the Sabbath sacred, as the Eternal your God has ordered you. 6 days you may labor and do all your business, but the seventh day is the Sabbath in honor of the Eternal your God. And on it you must not do any business, neither you, nor your son, nor your daughter, nor your slaves, male or female, nor your ox, nor your ass, nor any of your cattle, nor the alien who is among you. Your slaves, male and female, are to rest as well as yourselves. Remember that you were once slaves in the land of Egypt, and that the Eternal your God brought you out by sheer strength and main force. Hence, the Eternal your God has ordered you to keep the Sabbath. Honor your father and your mother, as the Eternal your God has ordered you, that you may have a long life and all may go well with you in the land which the Eternal your God is giving you. You shall not murder, nor commit adultery, nor steal, nor give false evidence against a fellow countryman, nor lust after his wife, nor covet his household, his property, his slaves, male or female, his ox, his ass, or anything that belongs to a fellow countryman. These sayings the Eternal spoke to all of your gathering at the mountain, speaking with a loud voice out of the flames, the cloud, and the black darkness. He then ceased and wrote them on 2 stone tablets, which he handed to me. And when you heard the voice out of the darkness, as the mountain was aflame with fire, you approached me, that is, all the chiefs of your clans and your sheiks, saying, "Here has the Eternal our God shown us his glory and greatness. We have heard his voice out of the flames. We have seen today how a man can live after God has spoken to him. But why are we to die? This great fire will burn us up. If we hear the voice of the Eternal our God any longer, we shall die. For what mortal ever lived after hearing the voice of a living God out of the flames, as we have heard it? Do you approach the Eternal our God, and hear all he has to say. Then tell us whatever the Eternal our God tells you, and we will listen and obey." The Eternal heard what you said to me, and the Eternal said to me, "I have heard what this people says to you. They are right. If only they always had a mind like this, to reverence me and obey all my orders, so that things might always go well with them and with their children. Tell them to go home to their tents, but do you stand here beside me, and I will tell you all the code, the rules and the regulations which you are to teach them to obey within the land that I am giving them for their own. Be mindful, then, to do as the Eternal your God has ordered you. You must not swerve to the right or to the left, but always follow the straight road of life, which the Eternal your God has laid down for you, that you may live, that things may go well with you, and that you may have a long life in the land that is to be your own." You've been listening to the Word of God from the Book of Deuteronomy. Inspiring you with what is noble and right and true. 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
1: Today's proclamation comes from the Word of God in the book of Jeremiah. Listen, it is the Eternal speaking. Be not too proud to hearken. Do honor to the Eternal, to your God, before the darkness falls, before your footsteps stumble on the twilight hills, before the gleam you look for turns to dense, dead gloom. If you will not listen, then I must weep in secret for your pride, mine eyes streaming with tears, for the Eternal's flock borne off to exile. Say to the king, say to the queen mother, sit low, low down, for from your heads has dropped your glorious crown. The towns in the south are hemmed in, none can raise the siege. Judah is all swept away, swept into exile. Jerusalem, lift up your eyes and look. See who are on you from the north. Where is the flock entrusted to your charge, that flock so fair? What will you say when you feel the sway of those who you trained as allies? Shall not anguish seize you like the throes of a woman in labor? And if you say to yourself, why ever has this befallen me? It is for a host of sins that you are exposed and stripped. Can a negro change his skin? Can a leopard change his spots? As soon can you do right, so accustomed to do wrong. I will scatter you like straw driven by a desert wind. Such is the lot I deal to you, your destiny, because you have forgotten me, says the Eternal, and relied on what was false. I will lift your skirt high and expose you naked for your adulteries, your lustful cries, your vice so foul. Yes, on the open hills your lewdness I have seen. Woe betide you, Jerusalem! Will you ever be clean? What the Eternal said to Jeremiah on the drought. A wail goes up from Jerusalem. Judah is woebegone. The citizens are cowering. They sit in black on the ground. The nobles send out slaves for water, but they find none in the reservoirs, and come back with empty pitchers, disappointed and dumbfounded. The farmers are aghast, for no rain falls. The plowmen are dismayed, and cover their heads. When the hind calves in the open, she deserts her young. Wild asses stand upon the knolls, panting for air. Their eyes are glazed for lack of pasture. Who can give rain? Some false god of the pagans? Can the skies send down showers? Is it not thou, Eternal One, our God? And so we wait for thee, who doest all. Act, O Eternal, for thine own sake. Even though our sins accuse us, though many a time we have fallen away and sinned against thee. But O thou hope of Israel, be her savior in an evil plight. Why be like a passing stranger, one who stays but for a night? Why be like a man asleep who cannot help? O thou Eternal, surely thou art still among us. Surely we belong to thee. Do not forsake us. You've been listening to the Word of God from the book of Jeremiah.
0: Bringing you what is old and what is new from the storehouse of God. You're listening to Logos, the Word of God, from the book of Ecclesiastes. Everything has its appointed hour. There is a time for all things under heaven. A time for birth, a time for death, a time to plant, a time to uproot, a time to kill, a time to heal, a time to break down, and a time to build, a time to cry, a time to laugh, a time to mourn, a time to dance, a time to scatter, and a time to gather, a time to embrace, a time to refrain, a time to seek, a time to lose, a time to keep, a time to throw away. a time to tear, a time to sow, a time for silence, and a time for speech, a time for love, a time for hate, a time for war, a time for peace. What does a busy man gain from all his toil? I have watched the interest that God sets the sons of men to labor at. He assigned each to its proper time. But for the mind of man, he is appointed mystery, that man may never fathom God's own purpose from beginning to end. For men, I find, there is nothing better than to be happy and to enjoy themselves as long as they are alive. It is indeed God's very gift to man that he should eat and drink and be happy as he toils. Also, I find, whatever God may do shall stand unchanged. Nothing can be added to it, nothing can be taken from it. So God orders things that men may stand in awe of him. Whatever is, it has already been. Whatever is to be, already is. And God is ever bringing back what disappears. Once more I looked into the world, and I saw wrong within the courts of justice, iniquity within the courts of religion. Yes, but I said to myself, God will deal one day with the just and the unjust. 'Tis he who appoints a time for everything, for all that men devise and practice. This, I reflected, is God showing what men are, to let them see they are no better than the beasts. For man's fate is a beast's fate. One fate befalls them both. As the one dies, so the other dies. The same breath is in them all. Man is no better than a beast, for both are vanity. Both are bound for the same end. Both sprang from the dust, and to the dust they both return. Who can tell if the spirit of a man goes upward, while the spirit of a beast goes down into the earth? So I saw the best thing for man was to be happy in his work. That is what he gets out of life. For who can show him what is to happen afterwards? I looked again and saw all the oppression that goes on in the world. There were the oppressed in tears, with no one to redress their wrongs. Tyrants in power, and the oppressed in tears, with no one to redress their wrongs. So I judged the dead, already in their graves, to be more happy than the living who were still alive. Yes, and happier than them both, the man unborn, who has never known the misery that goes on in the world. Also I saw that human toil and skill mean jealousy between man and man. This, too, is vain and futile. He is a fool who folds his hands and lets life go to ruin. Still, one handful of content is better than two hands full of toil and futile effort. I saw another futile thing under the sun, a lone man, kinless, without a son or brother, and yet toiling on to make money. He cannot satisfy himself with what he gains, and he never asks for whose sake he is toiling and stinting himself of pleasure. This, too, is vain, a sorry business. Then I turned to look into wisdom and mad folly. Wisdom is better than folly, I saw, as light is better than darkness. For the wise man has eyes in his head, while the fool walks in the dark. But I also found that one fate falls to both. So I said to myself, if the fool's fate is to be my fate, what is the use of all my wisdom? This too is vain, I said to myself. The wise man is no more remembered than the fool, for in days to come both alike will have been long forgotten. Alas, the wise man dies like the fool. So I hated life, for all that goes on under the sun seemed evil to me, all of it vain and futile. I hated all that I had toiled at under the sun, knowing that I must leave it to the man who follows me. And who knows whether he will be a wise man or a fool? Yet he will have it all in his own hands, all that I have won by my toil and trouble and skill under the sun. This too is vain. So I turn to despair of all my toil and trouble under the sun. For a man who has toiled skillfully, thoughtfully, and ably has to leave all his gains to one who has never worked for them. This too is vain, a great evil. For what good does a man get himself from all the toil and strain of his labor in this world? All through life his task is a sheer pain and vexation, day after day. The very night brings no rest to his mind. This too is vain. There is nothing better for a man than to eat and drink and enjoy himself as he does his work. And this, I find, is what God grants. For who can eat, who can enjoy himself apart from God? You've been listening to the Word of God from the book of Ecclesiastes. Listen now to the Word of God from the Gospel of Mark. As he went out of the temple, one of his disciples said to him, "Look, teacher, what a size these stones and buildings are." Jesus said to him, "You see these great buildings? Not a stone shall be left on another without being torn down." And as he sat on the Hill of Olives, opposite the temple, Peter and James and John and Andrew asked him in private, "Tell us, when is this to happen? What will be the sign for all of this to be accomplished?" So Jesus began, "Take care that no one misleads you. Many will come in my name, saying, 'I am he,' and mislead many. When you hear of wars and rumors of war, do not be alarmed. These have to come. But it is not the end yet. For nation will rise against nation, and realm against realm. There will be earthquakes here and there, and famines too. That is but the beginning of the trouble. Look to yourselves. Men will hand you over to Sanhedrins, and you will be flogged in synagogues, and brought before governors and kings for my sake, to testify to them. Ere the end, the gospel must be preached to all nations. Now when they carry you off to trial, never worry beforehand about what you are to say. Say whatever comes to your lips at the moment, for he who speaks is not you, but the Holy Spirit. Brother will betray brother to death. The father will betray his child. Children will rise against their parents and put them to death. And you will be hated by all men on account of my name. But he will be saved who holds out to the very end. But when you see the appalling horror standing where he has no right to stand, let the reader note this. Then let those who are in Judea fly to the hills. A man on the housetop must not go down into the house or go inside to fetch anything out of his house. And a man in the field must not turn back to get his coat. Woe to women with child and women who give suck in those days. Pray it may not be in the winter when it comes, for those days will be days of misery, the like of which has never been from the beginning of God's creation until now. No, and never shall be. Had not the Lord cut short those days, not a soul would be saved alive. But he has cut them short for the sake of the elect, whom he has chosen. If anyone tells you at that time, 'Look, here is the Christ,' or 'Look, there he is,' do not believe it. For false Christs and false prophets will rise and perform signs and wonders to mislead the elect if they can. Now, take you care. I'm telling you of it beforehand. But when that misery is past, in those days, the sun will be darkened, and the moon will not yield her light. And the stars will drop from heaven, and the orbs of the heavens will be shaken. Then shall be seen the Son of Man coming in the clouds with great power and glory. And he will dispatch his angels and muster his elect from the four winds, from the verge of earth to the verge of heaven. Let the fig tree teach you a parable. As soon as its branches turn soft and put out leaves, you know that summer is at hand. So whenever you see all this happen, you may be sure that he is at hand, at the very door. I tell you truly, the present generation will not pass away till all of this happens. Heaven and earth will pass away, but my words never. You've been listening to the Word of God from the Gospel of Mark. You can hear this message and more online at logosradio.info. Encouraging you to answer God's call to patient endurance. Welcome to Logos, the Word of God, from the Book of Psalms and Matthew. On Thee, Eternal One, I set my heart. All the day long I wait for Thee. In Thee I trust. Ah, disappoint me not. Never let my foes triumph over me. May none who wait for Thee be disappointed, but those alone who wantonly abjure Thee. Let me see Thy ways, O Eternal. Teach me what are Thy paths. Lead me, as Thou art true to Thy word. Teach me, for Thou art God my help. Remember Thy compassion and Thy kindness, for they are Thine of old, O Eternal. Remember not my faults of youth, and in remembering my sins, be kind to me. Kind and upright is the Eternal. He teaches any who go astray. Guiding humble souls aright, teaching humble souls his way. Kindly and faithfully he ever deals with those who keep his compact and commands. O Thou Eternal, as Thou art Thyself, pardon my guilt, for it is great. Whoever reverences the Eternal learns what is the right course to take. His own life shall continue prosperous, and his posterity shall hold their land. Those who revere the Eternal have his confidence. His compact is to instruct them. Mine eyes are always on the Eternal, for he will clear me from perplexities. Turn to me and have pity, for I am lonely and low. Relieve the anguish of my heart. Free me from all this pressure. Confront my foes, for they are many, and cruelly they hate me. Consider my distress and pain, and pardon all my sins. Preserve me and deliver me. Ah, disappoint me not, as I take shelter with Thee. May my devotion and my loyalty preserve me, for I am waiting for Thyself, O Thou Eternal. Now when Jesus came to the district of Caesarea Philippi, he asked his disciples, "Who do people say the Son of Man is?" They told him, "Some say John the Baptist, others Elijah, others Jeremiah or one of the prophets." He said to them, "And who do you say that I am?" So Simon Peter replied, "You are the Christ, the Son of the living God." Jesus answered him, "You are a blessed man, Simon Bar-Jonah, for it was my Father in heaven, not flesh and blood, that revealed this to you. Now I tell you, Peter is your name, and on this rock I will build my church. The powers of Hades shall not succeed against it. I will give you the keys of the realm of heaven. Whatever you prohibit on earth will be prohibited in heaven, and whatever you permit on earth will be permitted in heaven." The earth belongs to the eternal, and all earth holds, the world and all its inhabitants. 'Twas he who founded it upon the seas and fixed it on the floods. Who may ascend the eternal's hill? Who may stand within his sacred shrine? He only who has clean hands and a heart unstained, who never sets his mind on what is false, who never breaks his word. He gains a blessing from the eternal, a boon from God his Savior. Such are the men who are in quest of him, who seek the presence of the God of Jacob. Raise your arches, O ye gates! Raise yourselves, you ancient doors! Welcome the glorious King! But who is the glorious King? 'Tis the Eternal, strong in might, the Eternal, conquering from the fight. Raise your arches, O ye gates! Raise yourselves, you ancient doors! Welcome the glorious King! But who is the glorious King? The Eternal, God of hosts, he is the glorious King. You've been listening to the Word of God from the book of Psalms and Matthew. Today's proclamation comes from the Word of God from the book of Jeremiah. In the fourth year of Jehoiakim, the son of Josiah, king of Judah, this message came to Jeremiah from the Eternal. Take a scroll and write upon it all that I ever said to you against Jerusalem and Judah and all the nations from the day that I first spoke to you in Josiah's reign down to this day. It may be that when the house of Judah hear all the evil that I intend for them, they will all give up their evil life and receive my pardon for their sin and guilt. So Jeremiah summoned Baruch, the son of Neriah, and Baruch wrote upon a scroll while Jeremiah dictated all that the Eternal had said to him. Then Jeremiah told Baruch, "I am debarred from entering the temple, so you must go and read aloud on a fast day in the temple the words of the Eternal which you have written to my dictation on the scroll. The people are to hear them, and you must also read them aloud to the Judeans who come in from the country towns.

the year of Jehoiakim, the son of Josiah, king of Judah, Baruch read aloud Jeremiah's message in a scroll to all the people, from the window of the side room belonging to Jeremiah, the son of the secretary Shaphan, which was inside the upper court at the entrance to the new gate of the temple. Now when Micaiah, the son of Jeremiah, the son of Shaphan, heard all the words of the Eternal read from the scroll, he walked down to the palace, where he found all the authorities seated in the secretary's room, Elishama, the secretary, Deliah, the son of Shemaiah, Elnathan, the son of Achbor, Jeremiah, the son of Shaphan, Zedekiah, the son of Hananiah, and all the others. After Micaiah had told them all the words that he had heard Baruch read aloud from the scroll to the people, the authorities all sent Jehudi, the son of Nethaniah, the son of Shelemiah, the son of Cushi, to tell Baruch to bring the scroll from which he had been reading aloud to the people. When Baruch appeared, scroll in hand, they told him to sit down and read it aloud. So Baruch read it to them. When they had heard it all, they turned to one another in alarm, whispering, "We must inform the king of all this." They asked Baruch, "How did you come to write all this?" Baruch answered, "Jeremiah dictated it all to me, and I wrote it down in ink on the scroll." So the authorities said to Baruch, "Go into hiding, you and Jeremiah. Let no man know where you are." Then after depositing the scroll in the room of Elishama the secretary, they went to the king's private cabinet and told the king everything. The king sent Jehudi for the scroll, and when he brought it from the room of Elishama the secretary, he read it aloud to the king and all the authorities in attendance. The king was in his winter apartments with a brazier burning in front of him. Whenever Jehudi read three or four leaves, the king would slash them off with a penknife and fling them into the fire, burning upon the brazier, till the whole of the scroll was consumed in the fire, burning upon the brazier. There was no sense of horror, no tearing of clothes on the part of the king, or any of his ministers who heard all these words, although Elnathan, Deliah, and Jeremiah besought the king not to burn the scroll. However, he would not listen to them. He ordered the royal prince Jeremiel, Seraiah the son of Azrael, and Shelemiah the son of Abdeel to fetch Baruch the scribe and Jeremiah the prophet. But the Eternal hid them safe. After the king had burned the scroll containing the words which Baruch had written at Jeremiah's dictation, this word of the Eternal came to Jeremiah. "Take once more another scroll, and write upon it all the words that were on the former scroll, which Jehoiakim, the king of Judah, burned. And give Jehoiakim, king of Judah, this message from the Eternal. You burned the scroll and asked me why I had written in it that the king of Babylon was coming to destroy this land and clear it of man and beast. Well, here is what the Eternal has to say about Jehoiakim, king of Judah. No descendant of his shall ever sit on the throne of David, and his own corpse shall be flung out, exposed to the day's heat and the frost by night. I will punish him, his offspring, and his ministers for their evil doing. I will bring upon them and the citizens of Jerusalem all the miseries with which I have threatened them in vain." So Jeremiah took another scroll and gave it to Baruch the scribe, the son of Neriah, who wrote upon it to Jeremiah's dictation all the words of the book that Jehoiakim, king of Judah, had burned, besides many other words of the same nature. This is what the prophet Jeremiah told Baruch the son of Neriah, after he had written on the scroll what Jeremiah dictated to him, in the fourth year of Jehoiakim, king of Judah. "Here is what the Eternal, the God of Israel, says to you, Baruch. You say, 'Alas now, the Eternal adds anguish to my pain.
I am wearied

0: out with moaning. Rest, I cannot. But the Eternal says, when I have to demolish what I built, when I have to uproot what I once planted, do you expect smooth fortunes for yourself? Never expect that. Only, I promise you, as I bring doom now upon all mankind, I will let you escape with your own life, wherever you must go. You've been listening to the Word of God from the Book of Jeremiah. Bringing you what is old and what is new from the storehouse of God. You're listening to Logos, the Word of God, from the book of 1 Samuel. When Samuel died, all Israel gathered to mourn for him, and they buried him at his house in Ramah. David then moved down to the steps of Maon. Now there was a man in Maon whose business was at Carmel, a wealthy man with 3,000 sheep and 1,000 goats. He was shearing his sheep at Carmel. The man's name was Nabal, and his wife's name was Abigail. The woman was shrewd and handsome, but the man was rough and boorish. He was a Calebite. When David in the steppes heard that Nabal was shearing his sheep, David sent off 10 young men. David told the young men to go up to Carmel, to Nabal, and greet him thus in David's name. Brother, may you prosper, and may your household and all your belongings prosper. I hear you have men shearing. Now, your shepherds have been beside us, and all the time they were at Carmel, we never jeered at them, nor did they miss anything. Ask your young men, and they will tell you that. Let my young men, therefore, find favor with you, for we come to you on a feast day. Give anything you have at hand to your servants, and to David your son. When David's young men arrived, they said all this to Nabal, in the name of David. But Nabal started up and answered David's servants, "Who is David? Who is the son of Jesse? There are plenty of slaves nowadays running away from their masters. And am I to take my bread and wine and meat I have killed for my own shearers and give it to men from I know not where?" Then David's young men turned away and went back to tell him all this. "Every man buckle on his sword," said David to his men. They buckled on their swords. David also buckled on his sword, and about 400 men followed David, while 200 remained with the stores. Now one of the shepherd lads had told Abigail, the wife of Nabal, that David sent messengers from the steppes to greet our master, and he railed at them. "But these men were very good to us, and we were never jeered at. We never missed anything when we were beside them in the fields. All the time we were tending the sheep beside them. They were a protection to us, night and day. Now, make up your mind. Consider what you should do, for there is trouble brewing against our master and all his household. Such an ill-tempered creature he is. No one can say a word to him." Then Abigail quickly took 200 loaves, 2 bottles of wine, 5 roasted sheep, 2 bushels of parched grain and 100 bunches of raisins and 200 fig cakes. She put them on asses and told her young men to go in front of her, and she would follow, but she did not tell her husband Nabal. She was riding on her ass down the side of the hill when she met David and his men also coming down in her direction. David had been saying, "So it was all for nothing that I guarded that fellow's goods and chattels in the steppes. Not one of his belongings went a-missing, and he has returned me evil for good. God kill David and more than kill him if I leave the fellow a single male alive by tomorrow morning." But when Abigail saw David, she hurriedly alighted from her ass, fell on her face before David, and bowed to the ground. She fell at his feet, saying, On me, my Lord, on me let the guilt fall. Let your maidservant address you. Pray listen to the words of your maidservant. Ah, my Lord, pay no heed to that worthless creature Nabal. He is like his name, Nabal. Churl is his name, and churl is his nature. Your humble servant never saw the young men of my Lord whom you sent. No, my Lord, by the life of the Eternal, by your own life, she did not. Now as the Eternal has kept you from the guilt of bloodshed, from taking revenge with your own hands, may your enemies and those who try to harm my Lord fare like Nabal. Here is a present which your servant has brought to my Lord. Let it be handed to the young men who follow my Lord. Pray, forgive aught that your humble servant has done amiss, for the Eternal will assuredly found a lasting family for my Lord, since my Lord is fighting the battles of the Eternal. No evil is to be found in you ever since you were born. Men may rise to pursue you and seek your life, but my Lord's life shall be wrapped up safe among the living, in the care of the Eternal your God. As for the lives of your enemies, he will fling them away like stones out of a sling. When the Eternal has done to my Lord all the good that he has promised, when he has made you prince over Israel, then you will have no qualms of conscience, my Lord. My Lord will not reproach himself for needless bloodshed, for taking his own revenge. And when the Eternal has prospered, my Lord, pray, remember your humble servant. David said to Abigail, Blessed be the Eternal, the God of Israel, for sending you to meet me this day. Blessed be your tact. Blessed be yourself for saving me this day from the guilt of bloodshed and from avenging myself. For as sure as the Eternal, the God of Israel, lives, who has kept me from harming you, unless you had hurried to meet me, Nabal would not have one male left him by morning. Then David accepted the present she brought him. He said to her, Go up to your home in peace. I have listened to your plea and granted your request. Now when Abigail reached Nabal, he was banqueting in his house like a monarch. Nabal was in high spirits, for he was quite drunk, so that Abigail did not tell him anything at all until daybreak. In the morning, when Nabal had recovered from his wine, his wife told him all this, and his spirits sank. He became motionless like a stone. 10 days later, the Eternal struck Nabal, and he died. When David heard that Nabal was dead, he said, Blessed be the Eternal who has avenged my insult upon Nabal and kept his servant back from evil. The Eternal has made Nabal's evil-doing fall back on his own head. Then David sent an offer of marriage to Abigail to make her his wife. And when David's servants came to Abigail at Carmel and said to her, David has sent us to you that he may make you his wife. Abigail rose and bowed her face to the ground, saying, Your humble servant here is a slave, ready to wash the feet of my Lord's servants. Then Abigail rose quickly and mounted an ass, followed by 5 maids-in-waiting. She followed David's messengers and became his wife. You've been listening to the Word of God from the book of 1 Samuel. Providing you with oil for your lamp. You're listening to Logos, the Word of God. Providing you with advanced knowledge of what lies ahead. Welcome to Logos, the Word of God, from the book of Isaiah. Heaven is my throne, says the Eternal. My footstool is the earth. Where would you build a house for me? Where would you rear me a home? Such buildings I have made for myself already. They are my own, says the Eternal. What I care for are humble, broken creatures who stand in awe of all I say. Oxen some sacrifice, and also human lives. They offer lambs and also dogs in worship, oblations due, and swine's blood in their rites, incense, and yet they reverence an idol. Such are the practices they choose, delighting in abominable worship. So I choose penalties for them, and what they dread I bring on them. For when I called, none of them answered. None of them listened when I spoke. They did things evil in my sight, and chose what I abhorred. But ye who stand in awe of the Eternal's word, listen to what he promises. Your kinsmen who hate you for your faith in me sneer thus. Let the Eternal show his might, that we may see this joy of yours. They shall be taken aback. Hark, the city is in uproar. 'Tis coming from the temple. 'Tis the Eternal dealing vengeance to the full upon his foes. Ere ever Sion travailed, she gave birth. Ere ever her pangs came, she bore a son. Who ever heard of such a thing? Who ever saw the like? Did land ever bring forth its people in a single day? Was ever any nation born thus all at once? Yet Sion had no sooner travailed than she brought her sons to birth. But why should I not help her to bring forth what I bring to birth, says the Eternal? Why should I close the womb when I have brought the babe to birth, so says your God? Rejoice, Jerusalem! Exult in her, all ye that love her! Rejoice! Rejoice with her, ye who once mourned over her, that you may suck and satisfy yourselves with her rich consolations, that you may drain to your delight her ample mother bosom. For this is the Eternal's word. I send her in full flood prosperity, the wealth of nations flowing into her. Your children shall be carried in the arms and dandled on the knees, and in Jerusalem I will comfort you as mothers comfort sons. When you see this, your heart shall be rejoicing, your health shall flourish like fresh grass. At the sight of the Eternal's favor to his servants, and his wrath against his foes. For the Eternal comes like fire, with chariots, like a whirlwind, to deal his anger out in scorching heat, the blaze of his rebuke. On the whole world the Eternal will pass sentence, with his fire and sword. Any who consecrate and cleanse themselves to enter groves for ritual dances, any who eat the flesh of swine, of mice, and crawling vermin, their rites and their devices shall perish by the Eternal's order. The hour is near for summoning all nations and all races to witness my display of might, a signal deed of dread. Those who survive my judgment I will send to far-off shores, to men who have not heard my name, nor ever seen my power. So shall my power be told among the nations, and they shall bring your kinsmen home, back to my sacred hill, back to Jerusalem, as their due offering to the Eternal, like offerings brought in vessels clean by Israelites to the Eternal's temple. Some of these kinsmen I will make Levitical priests, says the Eternal. For as the heavens and earth I make anew shall last before me, the Eternal promises, so shall your name and race remain. From new moon to new moon, and from Sabbath to Sabbath, men shall all come to offer worship in my presence, says the Eternal. And they shall go outside to gloat over the corpses of the apostates, for in their corpses the worms never die, and the fire that burns them is never extinguished, till they are a disgust to all. You've been listening to What Lies Ahead from the Book of Isaiah. providing you with oil for your lamp. Welcome to Logos, the Word of God, from the book of Ezekiel. Son of man, take a brick and put it in front of you. Trace upon it a city, the city of Jerusalem, and lay siege to it. Run trenches, raise a mound against it, pitch troops against it, and place battering rams around it. Also, take an iron plate and place it as an iron wall between yourself and the city, turning your face to it, to make it besieged, and lay siege to the city. This is an omen for Israel. Then lie on your left side. I am making you bear the punishment of Israel. You must bear it for the number of days you lie upon your side. I assign you, for the years of their punishment, an equal number of days, 190. So shall you bear the punishment of Israel. And when you have completed this, you must lie on your right side and bear the punishment of Judah for 40 days, a day for a year I assign you. As for the siege of Jerusalem, you must turn your face and bear your arm and prophesy against the city. And I fasten you with cords, that you may not turn from one side to the other till you complete the days of your siege. During the days you are lying on your side, you must ration your food, eating only 8 ounces a day, and eating at fixed intervals. And you must ration your water, drinking only 2 pints and at fixed intervals. Son of man, he added, I will break the support of their life in Jerusalem. They will have to ration their bread with anxious faces and ration their water in dismay till they lack bread and water and are all dismayed and waste away under their punishment. But take wheat and barley, beans and lentils, millet and spelt, put them into a single vessel and make some food for yourself. Eat it cooked like barley cakes, and bake it before their eyes on human dung, telling them this from the Eternal, the God of Israel. So shall the Israelites have to eat impure food among the nations. But, O Lord the Eternal, I said, never from my boyhood have I ever defiled myself. Never have I eaten anything that died a natural death or was torn to pieces. Never have I touched a morsel of carrion. Well, he said to me, I will let you have cow's dung instead of human dung to prepare your food. Son of man, take a sharp sword and ply it like a barber's razor, running it over your head and beard. Then take a pair of scales and divide the hair. Burn a third of it in the fire that is blazing inside the city after the siege is over. Strike a third of it with the sword all around the city, and scatter a third of it to the winds. However, take a few hairs and wrap them in a fold of your robe. Of these again, take and burn some in the fire. Then give them this message from the Lord the Eternal to the whole community of Israel. This Jerusalem, I placed her in the center of the nations, with the lands of the world around her, and she has rebelled against my laws and orders, sinning worse than the nations and the lands around her. For her folk have set aside my orders, and they have not lived by my laws. This, therefore, is the sentence of the Lord the Eternal. Because you have been worse rebels than the nations around you, because you have not lived by my laws, nor followed my orders, but have followed the practices of the nations around you, therefore it is the sentence of the Lord the Eternal. I am against you, I am. I will inflict punishment upon you before the eyes of the nations, and do to you what I never have done before, a thing I will never do again, owing to all your detestable deeds. Within you, fathers shall eat their sons, and sons shall eat their fathers. I will inflict punishment upon you, and scatter your survivors to the winds. By my life, It is the sentence of the Lord the Eternal. As you have polluted my sanctuary with all your loathsome and detestable impieties, I am going to cut you down. I will have neither mercy nor pity. A third of your folk shall die within your walls of pestilence and famine. A third shall fall by the sword around your walls, and a third I will scatter to the four winds and pursue them with a sword. Thus my anger shall be visited upon them, and my fury appeased. It will ease my mind, and it will let them know that I, the Eternal, spoke in just resentment when I visited my fury upon them. I will turn you into a desolate ruin, an object of scorn to every passerby. You shall be scorned and derided, a warning and a wonder to the nations around you, when I inflict punishment upon you in anger and fury and my furious rebukes, when I hurl at you my deadly arrows to destroy you, when I send famine after you and break the support of your life, when I send wild beasts to prey upon you, when pestilence and bloodshed sweep across you, and I send the sword against you. I, the Eternal, have passed sentence. You've been listening to the Word of God from the book of Ezekiel. Listen now to the Word of God from the book of Jonah. This message from the Eternal came to Jonah, the son of Amittai. Go to Nineveh, that great city, and thunder in their ears that their wickedness is known to me. But Jonah went away to fly to Tarshish from the presence of the Eternal. He came down to Jaffa, and when he found a ship there sailing for Tarshish, he paid his fare and went on board to reach Tarshish with the crew, avoiding the presence of the Eternal. But the Eternal flung a furious wind upon the sea. There was a heavy storm at sea, and the ship thought she would be broken. The sailors were scared. Each cried to his own God, and they flung the tackle of the ship overboard in order to lighten her. Now Jonah had gone below and was lying fast asleep. The captain came upon him and said to him, "What are you doing asleep? Get up and call upon your God. Perhaps he will give a thought to us and save us." Then they said to one another, "Come on, let us cast lots to find out who has brought this trouble upon us." So they cast lots, and the lot fell on Jonah. They asked him, "Tell us now, what are you doing here? Where do you come from? What is your country? And what is your nation?" So he told them, "I am a Hebrew. I worship the Eternal, the God of heaven, who made the sea and the dry land." The men said to him in terror, "Whatever have you done?" For they discovered that he was flying from the Eternal. Jonah had told them that. They said, "What are we to do with you to make the sea calm?" For the seas were running higher and higher. "Take me and throw me into the sea," he said. "That will bring a calm. I see that it is I who have brought this storm upon you." But the men dug in their oars to row the ship to land. Only they could not, for the seas ran higher and higher against them. So they cried to the Eternal, "O Eternal, we beseech thee, let us not perish for taking this man's life. Punish us not for a murder. Thou hast thyself brought about this, O Eternal." Then, lifting Jonah, they flung him into the sea. The sea ceased from its fury, and the men, in great awe of the Eternal, sacrificed to him and made vows to him. Now the Eternal ordered a great fish to swallow Jonah, and for 3 days and 3 nights Jonah lay in the belly of the fish. From the belly of the fish Jonah prayed thus to the Eternal his God. "Out of my anguish I called to the Eternal, and he answered me from the belly of death. I cried, and thou didst hear my voice. Thou hadst flung me down deep in the sea.
1: The floods rolled around me. All thy breakers and billows swept over me. I thought I was flung out of thy sight, never to see thy sacred shrine again. The waters closed to choke me. The deep rolled round me. Seaweeds wrapped my head. I sank to the very roots of the mountains, and to a land where bars shut behind me forever. But from the pit thou didst lift my life. O Eternal my God, when I lay fainting, I remembered the Eternal, and my prayers reached thee, reached thy sacred shrine. Those who heed vain idols leave their real refuge, but I will sacrifice to thee with loud thanksgiving. What I have vowed I will perform, for it is the Eternal who delivers. Then the Eternal spoke to the fish, and it threw up Jonah on the dry land. For the second time, the Eternal sent this message to Jonah: Go to Nineveh, that great city, and proclaim there what I tell you. You've been listening to the Message and Counsel of God from the Book of Jonah.

You're listening to Logos, the Word of God, from the book of Micah. Woe to men who on their beds some mischief plan, and carry it out when morning comes, because they can, coveting fields and seizing them, coveting houses and snatching them, crushing yeomen and their homes, smallholders and their livings. Therefore the Eternal declares, I plan something, plan a fate for you which you cannot shake you free, nor rid you of its crushing weight, so evil is the time. Then shall you be taunted, as this dirge is chanted, Undone! We are undone! The soil of our folk is parceled out, past all restoring. Our captors are dividing up our fields. For talk like that, you lose your share in the community of the Eternal. Stop it, they cry. Such harping is not prophecy. No shameful fate can ever overtake the house of Jacob. Is the Eternal's temper quick? Is that how he would act? Are not his words to Israel kind? The prophet for such folk would be some empty fellow and a liar, who promised to prophesy of wine and spirits. You are the worst foes of my folk, attacking peaceful men and plundering quiet passers-by, evicting women from their happy homes, branding their babes with slavery. Away with you! Begone! This is no place for you. Depravity shall ruin you beyond all remedy. I said also, Listen now, leaders of Jacob, judges over the house of Israel, you haters of right and lovers of wrong, is not a sense of justice due from you? But they devour my people's flesh and strip them of their skin, laying bare their very bones, chopping them up like flesh for the pot, like meat in a cauldron. One day they shall cry to the Eternal, but he will never heed them. He will hide his face from them for the crimes that they have committed. And as for the prophets, the Eternal says, who lead my folk astray, who cry, all's well if they get food to eat, and open war on any who deny them. It shall be night for you, devoid of vision, so dark that you cannot divine. The sun will set on the prophets, daylight shall darken over them, till seers are shamed, and diviners blush in mourning, all of them, because no answer comes from God. But I am full of strength and skill and courage, inspired by the Eternal, to let Jacob know its crimes and Israel its sins. Leaders of Jacob, listen to this, you judges over the house of Israel, who spurn at justice and twist equity, who build your Zion up with bloodshed and Jerusalem on crime, judges passing verdicts for a bribe, priests pattering oracles for pay, prophets divining for money, and all the while relying on the Eternal, saying, Surely the Eternal is among us. No evil can befall us. Therefore on your account shall Zion be plowed up like a field. Jerusalem shall become a heap of ruins, the Temple Hill merely a wooded height. O watchtower of the flock, O height of maiden Zion, the dominion of yore shall be yours once more, the royal power of Israel. Why, then, do you wail aloud? Is it for lack of a king? For the loss of a royal guide? Writhe and scream, O Zion, like a woman in her travail, for soon you must leave the city to live in the open. You have to go to Babylon. But there you shall be rescued. There the Eternal will deliver you from your foes. Many a nation now musters against you, thinking to gloat over Zion. Desecrated, defeated. Little they know the Eternal's plan. Little they understand how he is gathering them as sheaves for threshing. Maiden Zion, up and thresh!
I will make you horns of iron, hooves as hard as bronze, to trample many a nation down, consecrating their spoils to the Eternal, their wealth to the Lord of all the earth. You've been listening to the Message and Counsel of God from the Book of Micah. Encouraging you to answer God's call to patient endurance. Welcome to Logos, the Word of God, from the Book of Proverbs. Wine means mockery. Liquor means brawling. There is no sense in reeling under drink. A king's threat scares men, like a lion roaring. He who provokes him is in danger. It does men honor to keep clear of strife. A fool quarrels with everyone. In the cold season, a lazy man will not plow, so he expects a crop in vain at harvest. A man's mind may lie deep as water in a well, but a clever man will draw it from him. Many a person is called kind, but a trustworthy man is a rare find. A blameless, upright man, happy are the children who come after him. A monarch seated on the throne of justice scatters all crime before him. Who can say, I have made my heart clean, I am pure and sinless? Different weights and different measures, the Eternal loathes them alike. Even a child is known by what he does, as he behaves well or ill. The ear that hears, the eye that sees, the Eternal made them both. Love not sleep, lest you fall into poverty. Waken, and you will have ample food. Poor stuff, a man says as he buys. But when he leaves, he boasts about his bargain. Gold, wealth of rubies, jewels rare, such are wise words. He has gone bail for a man? Then seize him, hold him to what he has pledged. Food won by fraud has a sweet taste, but later on the mouth gets filled with gravel. Take counsel when you form a plan, and have some policy when you make war. Talebearers let out secrets, have nothing to do with a gossip. He who curses his father or his mother, his lamp of life will go out in black darkness. Money made hurriedly at the start turns out unblessed in the end. Never say, I will revenge my wrongs. Wait for the Eternal to help you. Different weights are loathsome to the Eternal. A false balance is unfair. Man's movements are controlled by the Eternal. Then how can any understand his life? Man's conscience is the lamp of the Eternal, flashing into his inmost soul. 'Tis perilous to say rashly, this is sacred, and then reconsider your vow. A wise king scatters wicked men. He drives hard over them.
Kindness and duty are a king's safeguard. His throne rests upon justice. A young man's strength is his charm, and gray hairs make an old man beautiful. Blows and bruises tell for good. They go deep into the very soul. The Eternal sways the king's heart like a watercourse. He turns it as he pleases. Man's ways are always right in his own eyes, but the Eternal has the verdict on his life. Justice and fairness please the Eternal more than sacrifices. Haughty looks, a proud heart, showy splendor, it is all sin. A diligent soul will have plenty, but lazy creatures will all end in poverty. A man making money by fraud chases a bubble to his own doom. The evil are undone by their own tyranny, since they will not deal justly. The insolent follow a crooked course. The good man's life is straight. You've been listening to the Word of God from the Book of Proverbs. Today's proclamation comes from the Word of God in the Book of Revelation. Then to the angel of the church at Sardis, write thus, These are the words of him who holds the seven spirits of God and the seven stars. I know your doings. You have the name of being alive, but you are dead. Wake up! Rally what is still left to you, though it is on the very point of death. For I find that nothing you have done is complete in the eyes of my God. Now, remember what you received and heard. Hold to it and repent. If you will not wake up, I am coming like a thief. You will not know at what hour I am coming upon you. Still, you have a few souls at Sardis who have not soiled their raiment. They shall walk beside me in white, for they deserve to. The conqueror shall be clad in white raiment. I will never erase his name from the book of life, but will own him openly before my Father and before his angels. Let anyone who has an ear listen to what the Spirit says to the churches. Then to the angel of the church at Philadelphia write thus, These are the words of the true Holy One, who holds the key of David, who opens and none shall shut, who shuts and none shall open. Lo, I have set a door open before you, which no one is able to shut. For though your strength is small, you have kept my word, and you have not renounced my name. Lo, I will make those who belong to that synagogue of Satan, who style themselves Jews, no Jews are they, but liars, I will have them come and do homage before your feet, and learn that I did love you. Because you have kept my call to patient endurance, I will keep you safe through the hour of trial which is coming upon the whole world to test the dwellers on earth. I'm coming very soon. Hold to what you have, in case your crown is taken from you. As for the conqueror, I will make him a pillar in the temple of my God. Nevermore shall he leave it. And I will inscribe on him the name of my God, the name of the city of my God, the New Jerusalem, which descends out of heaven from my God, and my own new name. Let anyone who has an ear listen to what the Spirit says to the churches. Then to the angel of the church at Laodicea,
write thus. These are the words of the Amen, the faithful and true witness, the origin of God's creation. I know your doings. You're neither cold nor hot. Would you were either cold or hot. So because you are lukewarm, neither cold nor hot, I'm about to spit you out of my mouth. You declare, I'm rich, I'm well off, I lack nothing, not knowing you are a miserable creature, poor, pitiful, blind, naked. I counsel you to buy from me gold refined in the fire, that you may be rich, white raiment to clothe you and prevent the shame of your nakedness from being seen, and salve to rub in your eyes that you may see. I reprove and discipline those whom I love, so be in warm earnest and repent. Lo, I stand at the door and knock. If anyone hears my voice and opens the door, I will come in and sup with him, and he with me. The conqueror I will allow to sit beside me on my throne, as I myself have conquered and sat down beside my Father on his throne. Let anyone who has an ear listen to what the Spirit says to the churches. You've been listening to the Word of God from the Book of Revelation. To strengthen, encourage, and inform. You're listening to Logos, the Word of God. You have reached an oasis in the desert of sin. Welcome to Logos, the Word of God, from the Book of Luke. There was a rich man clad in purple and fine linen, who lived sumptuously every day. Outside his door lay a poor man called Lazarus. He was a mass of ulcers and feigned to feed on the crumbs that fell from the rich man's table. The very dogs used to come and lick his ulcers. Now it happened that the poor man died and was carried by the angels to Abraham's bosom. The rich man died too and was buried. And as he was being tortured in Hades, he raised his eyes and saw Abraham far away with Lazarus in his bosom. So he called out, Father Abraham, take pity on me. Send Lazarus to dip his fingertip in water and cool my tongue, for I am in anguish in these flames. But Abraham said, Remember, my son, you got all the bliss when you were alive, just as Lazarus got the ills of life. He is in comfort now, and you are in anguish. Besides all that, a great gulf yawns between us and you, to keep back those who want to cross from us to you, and also from those who would pass from you to us. Then he said, Well, Father, I beg you to send him to my father's house, for I have 5 brothers. Let him bear testimony to them, that they may not come to this place of torture as well. They have got Moses and the prophets, said Abraham. They can listen to them. No, Father Abraham, he said, but if somebody only comes to them from the dead, they will repent. He said to him, If they will not listen to Moses and the prophets, they will not be convinced, not even if one rose from the dead. To his disciples he said, It is inevitable that hindrances should come, but woe to the man by whom they come. It would be well for him to have a millstone hung round his neck and be tossed into the sea, rather than prove a hindrance to one of these little ones. Take heed to yourselves. If your brother sins, check him, and if he repents, forgive him. Even if he sins against you 7 times in one day, and turns to you 7 times saying, I repent, you must forgive him. The apostle said to the Lord, Give us more faith. The Lord said, If you had faith the size of a grain of mustard seed, you would say to this mulberry tree, Be uprooted and planted in the sea, and it would obey you.
Which of you, with a servant out plowing or shepherding, will say to him when he comes in from the field, Come at once and take your place at table? Will the man not rather say to him, Get something ready for my supper, gird yourself and wait on me till I eat and drink, then you can eat and drink yourself? Does he thank the servant for doing his bidding? Well, it is the same with you. When you have done all you are bidden, say, We are but servants, we have only done our duty. Now it happened in the course of his journey to Jerusalem that he passed between Samaria and Galilee. On entering one village, he was met by 10 lepers who stood at a distance and lifted up their voices, saying, Jesus, Master, have pity on us. Noticing them, he said, Go and show yourselves to the priests. And as they went, they were cleansed. Now one of them turned back when he saw that he had been cured, glorifying God with a loud voice. He fell on his face at the feet of Jesus and thanked him. The man was a Samaritan. So Jesus said, Were not all 10 cleansed? Where are the other 9? Was there no one to return and give glory to God except this foreigner? And he said to him, Get up, go, your faith has made you well. On being asked by the Pharisees when the reign of God was coming, he answered them, The reign of God is not coming as you hope to catch sight of it. No one will say, Here it is, or There it is, for the reign of God is now in your midst. To the disciples he said, There will come days when you will long and long in vain to have even one day of the Son of Man. Men will say, See, here he is. See, there he is. But never go after them. Never run after them. For like lightning that flashes from one side of the sky to the other, so will the Son of Man be on his own day. Though he must first endure great suffering and be rejected by the present generation. Even as it was in the days of Noah, so it will be in the days of the Son of Man. They were eating and drinking, marrying and being married, till the day that Noah entered the ark. Then came the deluge and destroyed them all. Or, even as it was in the days of Lot, they were eating, drinking, buying, selling, planting and building. But on the day that Lot left Sodom, it rained fire and brimstone from heaven and destroyed them all. So it will be on the day the Son of Man is revealed. On that day, if a man is on the housetop and his goods inside the house, he must not go down to fetch them out. Nor must a man in the field turn back. Remember Lot's wife. Whoever tries to secure his life will lose it, and whoever loses it will preserve it. On that night, I tell you, there will be 2 men in a single bed. One will be taken and the other left. 2 women will be grinding together. One will be taken and the other left. Where, Lord? They asked him. And he said to them, Where the body lies, there will the vultures gather. You've been listening to the Message and Counsel of God from the Book of Luke. You're listening to Logos, the Word of God, from the first book of Thessalonians. Finally, brothers, we beg and beseech you in the Lord Jesus to follow our instructions about the way you are to live, so as to satisfy God. You are leading that life, but you are to excel in it still further. You remember the injunctions we gave you by the authority of the Lord Jesus. It is God's will that you should be consecrated, that you abstain from sexual vice, that each of you should learn to take a wife for himself, chastely and honorably, not to gratify sensual passion, like the Gentiles in their ignorance of God. No one is to defraud or overreach his brother in this matter,
for the Lord avenges all these sins, as we told you already in our solemn protest against them. God did not call us to be impure, but to be consecrated. Hence, he who disregards this disregards not man, but the God who gave you his Holy Spirit. You need no one to write to you upon brotherly love, for you are yourselves taught by God to love one another, as indeed is your practice, towards all the brothers through all Macedonia. We beseech you, brothers, to excel in this more and more. Also, endeavor to live quietly, attend to your own business, and, as we charged you, work with your hands, so that your life may be respected by the outside world and be self-supporting. We would like you, brothers, to understand about those who are asleep in death. You must not grieve for them like the rest of men who have no hope. Since we believe that Jesus died and rose again, it follows that by means of Jesus, God will bring with him those who have fallen asleep. For we tell you, as the Lord has told us, that we, the living, who survive till the Lord comes, are by no means to take precedence of those who have fallen asleep. The Lord himself will descend from heaven with a loud summons. When the archangel calls and the trumpet of God sounds, the dead in Christ will rise first, and then we, the living who survive, will be caught up along with them in the clouds to meet the Lord in the air. And so we will be with the Lord forever. Now then, encourage one another with these words. As regard to the course and periods of time, brothers, you have no need to be written to.

Well then, we must not sleep like the rest of men, but be wakeful and sober. For sleepers sleep by night, and drunkards are drunk by night. But we must be sober, we who belong to the day, clad in faith and love as our coat of mail, with the hope of salvation as our helmet. For God destined us not for wrath, but to gain salvation through our Lord Jesus Christ, who died for us, that waking in life or sleeping in death, we should live together with him. Encourage one another, therefore, and let each edify the other, as indeed you are doing. Brothers, we beg you to respect those who are working among you, presiding over you in the Lord, maintaining discipline. Hold them in special esteem and affection, for the sake of their work. Be at peace among yourselves. We beseech you, brothers, keep a check on loafers. Encourage the faint-hearted. Sustain weak souls, and never lose your temper with anyone. See that none of you pays back evil for evil, but always aim at what is kind to one another and all the world. Rejoice at all times. Never give up prayer. Thank God for everything. Such is his will for you in Christ Jesus. Never quench the fire of the Spirit. Never disdain prophetic revelations, but test them all, retaining what is good and abstaining from whatever kind is evil. You've been listening to the Message and Counsel of God from the First Book of Thessalonians. Promoting circumcision of the heart. You're listening to Logos, the Word of God, from the book of Acts. After these days, we packed up and started for Jerusalem, accompanied by some of the disciples from Caesarea, who conducted us to the house of Mnason, a Cypriot, with whom we were to lodge. He was a disciple of old standing. The brothers welcomed us gladly on our arrival at Jerusalem. Next day we accompanied Paul to James. All the presbyters were present, and after saluting them, Paul described in detail what God had done by means of his ministry among the Gentiles. They glorified God when they heard it. Then they said to him, "Brother, you see how many thousands of believers there are among the Jews, all of them ardent upholders of the law. Now they have heard that you teach all the Jews who live among Gentiles to break away from Moses and not to circumcise their children, nor to follow the old customs. What is to be done? They will be sure to hear that you have arrived. So do as we tell you. We have four men here under a vow. Associate yourself with them. Purify yourself with them. Pay their expenses so that they may be free to have their heads shaved, and then everybody will understand there is nothing in these stories about you, but that on the contrary you are guided by obedience to the law. As for Gentile believers, we have issued our decision that they must avoid food that has been offered to idols, the taste of blood, flesh of animals that have been strangled, and sexual vice." So Paul associated himself with the men the next day. He had himself purified along with them, and went into the temple to give notice of the time when the days of purification would be completed, the time, that is to say, when the sacrifice could be offered for each one of them. The 7 days were almost over when the Asiatic Jews, catching sight of him in the temple, stirred up all the crowd and laid hands on him, shouting, "To the rescue, men of Israel! Here is the man who teaches everyone everywhere against the people and the law and this place. And he has actually brought Greeks inside the temple and defiled this holy place." They had previously seen Trophimus the Ephesian along with him in the city, and supposed that Paul had taken him inside the temple.
The whole city was thrown in turmoil.

oil. The people rushed together, seized Paul, and dragged him outside the temple, whereupon the doors were immediately shut. They were attempting to kill him when word reached the commander of the garrison that the whole of Jerusalem was in confusion. Taking some soldiers and officers, he at once rushed down to them, and when they saw the commander and the soldiers, they stopped belaboring Paul. Then the commander came up and seized him. He ordered him to be bound with a couple of chains, asking, "Who is he? What has he done?" Some of the crowd roared one thing, some another, and as he could not learn the facts owing to the uproar, he ordered Paul to be taken to the barracks. By the time he reached the steps, he had actually to be carried by the soldiers, on account of the violence of the crowd, for the whole mass of the people followed, shouting, "Away with him!" Just as he was being taken inside the barracks, Paul asked the commander, "May I say a word to you?" "You know Greek," said the commander. "Then you are not the Egyptian who in days gone by raised up 4,000 assassins and led them out into the desert." Paul said, "I'm a Jew, a native of Tarsus in Cilicia, a citizen of a famous town. Pray, let me speak to the people." As he gave permission, Paul stood on the steps and motioned to the people. A great hush came over them, and he addressed them as follows in Hebrew. "Brothers and fathers, listen to the defense I now make before you." When they heard him addressing them in Hebrew, they were all the more quiet. So he went on, "I am a Jew, born at Tarsus in Cilicia, but brought up in this city, educated at the feet of Gamaliel, in all the strictness of our ancestral law, ardent for God, as you all are today. I persecuted this way of religion to the death, chaining and imprisoning both men and women, as the high priest and the council of the elders can testify. It was from them that I got letters to the brotherhood at Damascus, and then journeyed thither to bind those who had gathered there and bring them back to Jerusalem for punishment. Now as I neared Damascus on my journey, suddenly about noon, a brilliant light from heaven flashed around me. I dropped on the earth and heard a voice saying to me, 'Saul, Saul, why do you persecute me?' 'Who are you?' I asked. He said to me, 'I am Jesus the Nazarene, and you are persecuting me.' My companions saw the light, but they did not hear the voice of him who talked to me. I said, 'What am I to do?' And the Lord said to me, 'Get up and make your way into Damascus. There you shall be told about all you are destined to do.' As I could not see, owing to the dazzling glare of that light, my companions took my hand, and so I reached Damascus. Then a certain Ananias, a devout man of the law, who had a good reputation among all the Jewish inhabitants, came to me and standing beside me said, 'Saul, my brother, regain your sight.' The same moment I regained my sight and I looked up at him. Then he said, 'The God of our fathers has appointed you to know his will, to see the just one, and to hear him speak with his own lips. For you are to be a witness on behalf of him before all men, a witness of what you have seen and heard. And now, why delay? Get up and be baptized, and wash away your sins, invoking his name.' When I returned to Jerusalem, it happened that while I was praying in the temple, I fell into a trance, and I saw him saying to me, 'Make haste, leave Jerusalem quickly, for they will not accept your evidence about me.' 'But Lord,' I said, 'they surely know that it was I who imprisoned and flogged those who believed in you throughout the synagogues, and that I stood and approved when the blood of your martyr Stephen was being shed, taking charge of the clothes of his murderers.' But he said to me, 'Go, I will send you afar, to the Gentiles.' Till he said that, they had listened to him, but at that they shouted, 'Away with such a creature from the earth! He's not fit to live!' They yelled,
threw their clothes into the air and flung dust about, till the commander ordered him to be taken inside the barracks and examined under the lash, so as to find out why the people shouted at him in this way. They had strapped him up when Paul said to the officer who was standing by, "Are you allowed to scourge a Roman citizen, and to scourge him without a trial?" When the officer heard this, he went to the commander and said to him, "What are you doing? This man is a Roman citizen." So the commander went to him and said, "Tell me, are you a Roman citizen?" "Yes," he said. The commander replied, "I had to pay a large sum for this citizenship." "But I was born a citizen," said Paul. Then those who were to have examined him left him at once, alone. Even the commander was alarmed to find that Paul was a Roman citizen and that they had bound him. Next day, as he was anxious to find out the real reason why the Jews accused him, he released him, ordered the high priest and all the Sanhedrin to meet, and brought Paul down, placing him in front of them. With a steady look at the Sanhedrin, Paul said, "Brothers, I have lived with a perfectly good conscience before God down to this present day." Then the high priest Ananias ordered those who were standing next to Paul to strike him on the mouth. At this, Paul said to him, "You whitewashed wall, God will strike you. You sit there and judge me by the law, do you? And you break the law by ordering me to be struck." The bystanders said, "What? Would you rail at God's high priest?" "Brothers," said Paul, "I did not know that he was high priest, for it is written, 'You must not speak evil of any ruler of your people.'" Then, finding half the Sanhedrin were Sadducees and the other half Pharisees, Paul shouted to them, "I'm a Pharisee, brothers, the son of Pharisees. It is for the hope of the resurrection of the dead that I am on trial." When he said this, a quarrel broke out between the Pharisees and the Sadducees. The meeting was divided. For while the Sadducees declare there is no such thing as resurrection, angels, or spirits, the Pharisees affirm them all. Thus, a loud clamor broke out. Some of the scribes who belonged to the Pharisaic party got up and contended, "We find nothing wrong about this man. What if some spirit or angel has spoken to him?" The quarrel became so violent that the commander was afraid they would tear Paul into pieces. He therefore ordered the troops to march down and take him from them by force, bringing him inside the barracks. On the following night, the Lord stood by Paul and said, "Courage, as you have testified to me at Jerusalem, so you must testify at Rome." You've been listening to the Word of God from the Book of Acts. You can listen to this message and more online at logosradio.info. Providing you with oil for your lamp. Welcome to Logos, the Word of God, from the Gospel of John. After this, Jesus moved about in Galilee. He would not move in Judea because the Jews were trying to kill him. As the Jewish festival of booths was near, his brothers said to him, "Leave this and go across to Judea to let your disciples witness what you can do." For nobody who aims at public recognition ever keeps his actions secret. Since you can do these deeds, display yourself to the world. For even his brothers did not believe in him. Jesus said to them, "My time has not come yet, but your time is always at hand. The world cannot hate you, but it hates me, because I testify that its deeds are evil. Go up to the festival yourselves. I am not going up to this festival, for my time has not arrived yet." So saying, he stayed on in Galilee.
After his brothers had gone up to the festival, he went up too, not publicly, but as it were privately. At the festival, the Jews were in quest of him, saying, "Where is he?" And the crowd disputed about him hotly. Some said, "He is a good man." But others said, "No, he's misleading the people." For fear of the Jews, however, nobody spoke of him in public. When the festival was half over, Jesus went up to the temple and began to teach. Then said some of the Jerusalemites, "Is this not the man they want to kill? Yet here he is, opening his lips in public, and they say nothing to him. Can the authorities have really discovered that he is the Christ? No, we know where this man comes from, but when the Christ does come, no one will know where he comes from." Jesus cried aloud as he was teaching in the temple, "You know me? You know where I have come from? But I have not come on my own initiative. I am sent, and sent by him who is real. You do not know him, but I know him, because I have come from him, and he sent me." They tried to arrest him, but no one laid hands on him because his time had not come yet. Indeed, many of the people believed in him, saying, "When the Christ does come, will he perform more signs than this man?" As the Pharisees heard the people discussing Jesus in this way, the high priest and the Pharisees dispatched attendants to arrest him. Then said Jesus, "I will be with you for a little longer. Then I go to him who sent me. You will search for me, but you will not find me. And where I go, you cannot come." The Jews said to themselves, "Where is he going that we will not find him? Is he off to the dispersion among the Greeks to teach the Greeks? What does he mean by saying, 'You will search for me, but you will not find me, and where I go, you cannot come'?" Now on the last day, the great day of the festival, Jesus stood and cried aloud, "If anyone is athirst, let him come to me and drink. He who believes in me, out of his body, as Scripture says, streams of living water will flow." He meant by this the Spirit which those who believed in him were to receive. As yet there was no Spirit, because Jesus had not been glorified yet. On hearing this, some of the people said, "This really is the prophet." Others said, "He is the Christ." But others said, "No, surely the Christ does not come from Galilee. Does not Scripture say it is from the offspring of David, from David's village of Bethlehem, that the Christ is to come?" So the people were divided over him. Some wanted to arrest him, but no one laid hands on him. Then the attendants went back to the high priests and the Pharisees, who asked them, "Why have you not brought him with you?" The attendants replied, "No man has ever spoke as he does." The Pharisees retorted, "And are you misled as well? Have any of the authorities or any of the Pharisees believed in him? As for this mob with its ignorance of the law, it is accursed." Nicodemus, one of their number, the same who had come to him before, said to them, "But surely our law does not condemn the accused before hearing what he has to say and ascertaining his offense." They answered him, "And are you from Galilee too? Search and you will see that no prophet ever springs from Galilee." So every one of them went home, but Jesus went to the Hill of Olives. Early in the morning he returned to the temple. The people all came to him, and he sat down and taught them. The scribes and Pharisees brought a woman who had been caught in the act of committing adultery, and making her stand forward, they said to him, "Teacher, this woman was caught in the very act of committing adultery. Now Moses has commanded us in the law to stone such creatures, but what do you say?" They said this to test him in order to get a charge against him. Jesus stooped down and began to write with his finger on the ground. But as they persisted with their question, he raised himself and said to them,
Let the innocent among you throw the first stone at her. Then he stooped down again and wrote on the ground. And on hearing what he said, they went away one by one, beginning with the older men, till Jesus was left alone with the woman standing before him. Looking up, Jesus said to her, "Woman, where are they? Has no one condemned you?" She said, "No one, sir." Jesus said, "Neither do I. Be off and never sin again." You've been listening to the Word of God from the Gospel of John. Listen now to the Word of God from the book of Jeremiah. A message that came from the Eternal to Jeremiah during the reign of Jehoiakim, the son of Josiah, king of Judah. Go to the clan of the Rechabites, speak to them, and bring them into one of the side rooms in the temple of the Eternal, then offer them wine to drink. So I took Jazaniah, the son of Jeremiah, and the grandson of Habazaniah, with his brothers and all his sons, and the whole clan of the Rechabites. I brought them into the temple of the Eternal, into the side room belonging to the sons of Hanan, the son of Jedaliah, a man of God. It was near the side rooms of the authorities, and above the side room belonging to Maaseiah, the son of Shallum, the warden of the threshold. Then I put bowls full of wine and cups in front of the Rechabite clan, and told them to drink. But they said, "We will drink no wine, for our ancestor Jonadab, the son of Rechab, gave us this order, 'Never drink any wine, neither you nor your sons. Never build a house, never sow seed, never plant, never own a vineyard. Live in tents all your days, that you may live long on the earth where you are but passing guests.' And we have obeyed our ancestor Jonadab, the son of Rechab, in every whit. We have drunk no wine, neither we, nor our wives, nor our sons, nor our daughters. We have built no houses to dwell in. We have neither vineyard, nor field, nor seed. We have lived in tents, obeying our ancestor Jonadab in every whit. It was only when Nebuchadnezzar, king of Babylon, invaded the land, that we thought that we had better go to Jerusalem in order to escape the Babylonian and the Aramean armies. That is why we are inside Jerusalem." Then the word of the Eternal came to Jeremiah. "This is what the Lord of hosts says, 'Go and say to the men of Judah and the citizens of Jerusalem, will this not teach you to obey my word?' says the Eternal. 'What Jonadab, the son of Rechab, told his followers, his command to drink no wine, has been kept. To this day they drink no wine, in obedience to their ancestors' command. But you have not listened to me, though I spoke to you earnestly and urgently. I sent all my servants, the prophets, to tell you that if you gave up your evil courses, every man of you, and mended your ways, and ceased to follow foreign gods in worship, then you would remain in the land that I have given to you and your fathers. But you would not attend. You would not listen to me. So, as the followers of Jonadab, the son of Rechab, have kept the command given to them by their ancestors, while this people has not listened to me, the Eternal, the God of hosts, the God of Israel declares, now am I about to bring upon Judah and all the citizens of Jerusalem all the misery of which I threatened them. For I spoke to them, but they would not listen. I called to them, but they would not answer. But to the clan of the Rechabites, Jeremiah said, this is what the Lord of hosts, the God of Israel, says. Since you have kept the command of your ancestor Jonadab, and carried out all his injunctions, and done all that he ordered you, the Lord of hosts, the God of Israel, promises that Jonadab, the son of Rechab, shall never lack a man to serve me in my ministry.'" You've been listening to the Word of God from the book of Jeremiah.
You're listening to

Logos, the Word of God, from the Book of Ecclesiastes. Never enter God's house carelessly. Draw near to Him to listen, and then your service is better than what fools offer, for all a fool knows is how to do wrong. Never be rash with your lips. Never let your heart hurry you into words before God. God is in heaven, and you are upon earth. So let your words be few. For as many worries mean a man will dream, so many words mean a fool is talking. When you vow a vow to God, pay it without delay, for the vows of fools displease Him. Pay your vow. Better not vow at all than to vow and fail to pay. Never allow your lips to lay you open to punishment. Never say to God, I vowed that by mistake, lest God be angry at your excuse and undo you. Stand in awe of God, for many dreams and words mean many a vain folly. When you see the poor being oppressed, or right and justice tampered with in the state, be not surprised at it. It is one official preying on another. But over both there is a supreme authority. After all, a country prospers with a king who has control. A lover of money will never be satisfied with his money, and a lover of wealth will never make anything of it. This too is vain. The more a man gains, the more there are to spend it, while the owner can only look on. Sweet is the worker's sleep, whether he has much to eat or little, but the satiety of the rich keeps them from sleeping. A sore evil have I seen in the world, wealth hoarded to the owner's loss. In some unlucky venture it is lost, and the man has nothing to leave to his son. Naked he came from his mother's womb, and naked he must return. For all his toil he has nothing to take with him. A sore evil this, that as he came, so he must go. What does he gain by all his futile toil, spending his days in gloominess, privations, deep anxieties, distress, and fits of anger? Here is what I find now to be right and good for man, to eat and drink and be happy as he toils at his task under the sun during the few days that God gives him to live. Such is his lot. Yes, it is God's own gift when a man is made rich and wealthy and able to enjoy it all, to partake of what may be allotted him and enjoy himself as he toils. Then he will never brood over the fewness of his days, for God is giving him his heart's delight. There is indeed an evil I have seen under the sun that presses heavily on men. God making a man rich, wealthy, and honored till he has everything his heart desires, and yet he is unable to enjoy it. An outsider gets the good of it. This is a vain misfortune. A man may have 100 children and live many a long year, but if he gets no joy of his prosperity and dies unburied, he is worse off, I hold, than an untimely birth that lifeless comes and darkling goes without a name. The sun it never saw nor knew, but it is better off. The man may live 1,000 years twice told, but if he never enjoys himself, then are not both alike bound for the same end? A man toils on to satisfy his hunger, but his wants are never met. A wise man fares no better than a fool, nor does a poor man with the sense to live aright. Better a joy at hand than wants that roam abroad. Whatever happens has been determined long ago, and what man is has been ordained of old. He cannot argue with one mightier than himself, and lavish talk about it only means more folly. What is the use of talking? Who can tell what is good for a man in life during the few days of his empty life that passes like a shadow? For who can tell a man what is to happen in this world when he is gone? You've been listening to the Message and Counsel of God from the Book of Ecclesiastes.

Break up your fallow ground by seeking knowledge of God. You're listening to Logos, the Word of God. Welcome to Logos, the Word of God, from the Book of Psalms. Hallelujah! Praise the Eternal, O my soul. As long as I live, I will praise the Eternal, and sing to my God as long as I survive. Rely not upon great men, mere mortals who can give no help. When their breath goes, they return to the dust, and on that very day their projects perish. Happy the man whose help is Jacob's God, whose hope lies in the Eternal One, his God, maker of heaven and earth and sea, and all they hold. He remains true. He rights those who are wronged. He feeds those who are hungry. The Eternal sets the captives free. The Eternal gives the blind their sight. The Eternal raises those who are bowed down. The Eternal preserves poor foreigners. The widow and the orphan he relieves. The Eternal loves those who are good, but the ungodly life he ruins. The Eternal shall be king forever. Thy God, O Zion, for all ages. Hallelujah! Hallelujah! Praise the Eternal, for he is good. Make melody to our God, for he is gracious. The Eternal restores Jerusalem. He gathers the outcast of Israel. He heals the brokenhearted and binds up their wounds. He fixes the number of the stars and gives a name to each. Great is the Lord, mighty in power. His wisdom is unsearchable. The Eternal has relief for the afflicted, and he brings the ungodly to the ground. Sing thanks to the Eternal. Make melody to our God upon the lyre, who covers the sky with clouds, provides rain for the earth, till grass grows on the very hills, and fodder for the beasts that serve mankind. He gives wild animals their food, that cry for it at eventide. He cares not for the strength of the warhorse, delights not in man's armor. The Eternal delights in those who revere him, who trust in his own goodness. Praise the Eternal, O Jerusalem. Praise your God, O Zion, for he has fortified your gateways and blessed your citizens within. Has made peace guard your boundaries and filled you with the finest wheat. He issues his commands to the earth. His orders run apace, showering snow, white as wool, scattering hoarfrost, thick as ashes, casting hailstones down like crumbs. The waters freeze, he sends an order, and they melt. Once he makes the wind blow, then the waters flow. He makes his purpose known to Jacob, his orders and his laws to Israel. Never has he done so to other nations. They know not his commands. Hallelujah! Praise the Eternal from the heavens. Praise him in the heights. Praise him, all his angels. Praise him, all his hosts. Praise him, sun and moon. Praise him, all stars of light. Praise him, heaven of heavens, ye waters higher than the heavens. Let them praise the Eternal's name, for he commanded, and they were created. He fixed them fast forevermore. He set them boundaries they should never pass. Praise the Eternal from the earth, ye depths of ocean and ye water spouts, lightning and hail and snow and ice, storms carrying out his will, mountains and every hill, fruit trees and every cedar, wild animals and every beast, crawling things, birds on the wing, kings of earth, every nation, princes and all authorities, young men and maidens too, old men and boys,
Let them praise the Eternal's name, for His name only is supreme. His majesty is above heaven and earth, and He has raised His people to high honor. To praise Him is for all His faithful, for Israel, a folk pleasing to Him. Hallelujah! Sing a new song to the Eternal. Praise Him where His faithful gather. Let Israel be joyful in their Maker. Let the sons of Zion triumph in their King. Let them dance in praise of Him. Make melody to Him with drum and lyre, for the Eternal delights in His people, adorning the afflicted with a victory. Let the faithful exult over their triumph, shout joyfully in their great temple. God's praise is upon their lips, and a sharp sword is in their hands, for vengeance upon pagans, for punishment on nations, putting their monarchs into chains, their nobles into iron gyves, to execute on such their appointed doom. This is an honor for God's faithful ones. You've been listening to the Word of God from the Book of Psalms. Welcome to Logos, the Word of God from the Book of Numbers. The Israelites marched from the mountain of the Eternal for 3 days, and the Ark of the Eternal's compact went in front of them all the time to find out where they were to camp. Whenever they started from camp, the cloud of the Eternal was over them all day. When the Ark started, Moses would say, "Up, O Eternal, for the scattering of thy foes, for the routing of those who thee oppose." When it halted, he would say, "Come back, O Eternal, to the myriad clans of Israel." Now the people were like folk bewailing misfortune in the hearing of the Eternal. And when the Eternal heard it, his anger blazed up. His fire burned among them, raging on the outskirts of the camp. So the people cried to Moses, who prayed to the Eternal, and the fire abated. Hence the spot was called Taberah, burning, because the fire of the Eternal had burned among them. The riffraff among them craved flesh as food, and the very Israelites wailed again, "Oh, for flesh to eat! We remember the fish we ate free in Egypt, and the cucumbers, and the melons, and the leeks, and the onions, and garlic. But now our appetite is starved. There is no food to be seen at all, nothing but this manna." The manna was like grains of coriander seed, resembling pearls. The people used to wander about and gather it, grinding it between millstones, or pounding it in a mortar, boiling it in a pot, and making it into cakes. It tasted like a cake baked with oil. When the dew fell on the camp by night, the manna fell along with it. Moses heard every family of the people weeping, every man at the door of his tent. He resented it. "How can I get flesh to feed all this people?" he asked the Eternal. "They oppress me by weeping and crying for flesh to eat. If this is to be thy treatment of me, pray, kill me and be done with it. Do me that favor. Leave me not to face my trouble." The Eternal's anger blazed out in fury. He bade Moses tell the people, "Hallow yourselves in readiness, for tomorrow you shall eat flesh. You have let the Eternal hear you weeping and crying, 'Oh, for flesh to eat! We were all right in Egypt.' So the Eternal will give you flesh to eat. You shall eat flesh not 1 day or 2 days, or 5 or 10 days, or 20 days, but a whole month, till you cannot bear the smell of it, till you loathe it, since you have spurned the Eternal who is in your midst, weeping before him and wailing that you ever left Egypt." "What?" said Moses. "The people with me are 600,000 as they stand,
and thou art promising them flesh as food for a whole month? Can flocks and herds enough be slaughtered for them? Can all the fish of the sea be gathered to satisfy them?" The Eternal answered, "Is the Eternal's power too small? You shall see whether my promise comes true or not." So Moses went outside and told the people what the Eternal said, and a wind blowing from the Eternal brought up quails from the sea, dropping them near the camp, about a day's journey on each side of it, all around the camp, about 3 feet above the ground. All that day and night, and all the next day, the people were gathering quails. He who gathered least gathered over 100 bushels weight of them. They were spread out to be cured all around the camp. But as the people were munching this food, before the supply gave out, the anger of the Eternal blazed out in fury against them, and he slaughtered them with a terrible plague. Hence they called the spot Kibroth Hattaavah, Graves of the Greedy, since they buried there the people who had been greedy for flesh. From Kibroth Hattaavah the people marched to Hazeroth, where they settled. Miriam and Aaron attacked Moses for having married an Ethiopian woman. His wife was an Ethiopian, asking, "Has the Eternal spoken to Moses alone? Has he not spoken to us as well?" The Eternal heard what they said. Now the man Moses was a most devout creature, the most pious of all men on earth. Suddenly the Eternal told Moses, Aaron, and Miriam, these three, to come outside the camp to the trysting tent. The three went out, and the Eternal came down in a column of cloud and stood at the entrance of the tent, calling Aaron and Miriam to come forward. "Hear what I say," he told them. "To any prophet among you I make myself known by visions. I talk to him in dreams. Not so with my servant Moses, so faithful in all my household. I speak to him directly, openly, with no dark sayings, and he sees the very form of the Eternal. Why then were you not afraid to attack my servant Moses?" And the Eternal's anger blazed against them. He departed, and as soon as the cloud had withdrawn from the tent, there was Miriam, leprous, as white as snow. When Aaron looked at Miriam, there she was, all leprous. "O my Lord," Aaron cried to Moses, "let us not bear the penalty of this wicked folly we have committed. Let her not turn like a corpse, like one born with a body half wasted." So Moses called to the Eternal, "Nay, heal her, pray, heal her." The Eternal answered, "If her father had done no more than spit in her face, would she not hide for 7 days in shame? Let her be isolated for 7 days outside the camp, then she can come back." So for 7 days Miriam was isolated outside the camp, and the people did not march till Miriam was recalled. You've been listening to the Word of God from the book of Numbers. You're listening to Logos, the Word of God, from the book of Psalms and Numbers. God is a shelter and stronghold for us. We shall find him very near. Therefore, we never fear, though the earth be overset, though hills sink deep in the sea. Let billows roar and foam, let mountains shake under the storm. The Lord of hosts is at our side, the God of Jacob is our fortress. The river divine has streams that gladden the city of God, the sacred shrine of the Most High. God is within her, she cannot be shaken. When morning comes, God is her aid.
Though nations rage and realms be shaken, though his thunders make the world dissolve, the Lord of hosts is at our side. The God of Jacob is our fortress. Come, see the Eternal's work, the desolation he has wrought on earth. Wars he has ended all over the world, breaking the bow and snapping the spear, burning the chariot in the fire. Give in, he cries, admit that I am God, high over nations, high over the world. The Lord of hosts is at our side. The God of Jacob is our fortress. Make two silver trumpets, said the Eternal to Moses. Make them of beaten silver, and use them to summon the community and to start the march. When both are sounded, all the community shall gather round you at the entrance of the trysting tent. When only one is sounded, the chieftains at the head of the septs of Israel shall gather round you. When a full blast is blown, those encamped on the eastern side shall move on. At a second blast, those encamped on the south side shall move on, and so with the others. A blast is to be blown whenever they are to move on. But when you convoke the assembly, you must sound the trumpets without blowing a blast. The sons of Aaron, the priests, shall sound the trumpets, and the use of them shall hold good forever among you, generation after generation. When you engage in war against any invader of your country, you must blow a blast on the trumpets to remind the Eternal your God of your plight, and so be saved from the foe.

bringing you what is old and what is new from the storehouse of God. You're listening to Logos, the Word of God, from the book of Judges. For 40 years the land lay safe, but the Israelites did what was evil in the sight of the Eternal, and the Eternal handed them over to Midian for 7 years. Midian gained the upper hand over Israel. It was to escape Midian that the Israelites made hiding places among the mountains, caves, and strongholds. Whenever Israel had sown their crops, Midian and Amalek and the Bedouin would come up raiding, and entrenching themselves would destroy the produce of the country as far south as Gaza. They left Israel nothing to live on, neither sheep, nor ox, nor ass. For they would come up with their cattle, tents, and all, swarming like locusts. They and their camels were past numbering, and their coming was the ruin of the country. So Israel was greatly reduced owing to Midian. The Israelites cried to the Eternal. And when the Israelites cried to the Eternal on account of Midian, the Eternal sent the Israelites a prophet, who gave them this message from the Eternal, God of Israel. I brought you out of the land of Egypt. I brought you from that slave pen. I rescued you from the power of Egypt and from the grip of your oppressors. I dispossessed your foes in front of you and gave you their land. I said to you, I am the Eternal your God. You must not revere the gods of the Amorites, in whose land you are living. But you have not heeded what I said. Now the angel of the Eternal came down and sat under the sacred tree at Ophrah, which belonged to Joash the Abiezrite. His son Gideon was beating out some wheat inside the winepress to save it from Midian. And to him the angel of the Eternal appeared, saying, You stalwart hero, the Eternal is with you. The Eternal with us, my lord? Said Gideon. Then why has all this happened to us? Where are all the deeds of wonder that our fathers recounted to us? They said, Did not the Eternal bring us out of Egypt? But now the Eternal has thrown us aside. He has abandoned us to Midian. The Eternal turned to him and said, Go with this strength of your own, and rescue Israel from Midian. Am I not sending you? But my lord, said Gideon, how am I to rescue Israel? My sept is the weakest in Manasseh, and I have the least weight in my family. The Eternal said to him, I will be with you, and you shall defeat Midian, every man of them. Gideon said to him, If I find favor with you, pray, let me have a proof that you are speaking to me. Do not leave until I come back and offer you my present. I will wait till you return, he answered. So Gideon went indoors, prepared a kid, and made a bushel of flour into unleavened cakes. The meat he put in a basket, the broth in a pot, and he brought out the food and presented it to him under the sacred tree. But the angel of God said to him, Take the meat and the unleavened cakes and put them on the rock yonder. Pour the broth over them. He did so, and the angel of the Eternal, reaching out the tip of the stick in his hand, touched the meat and the unleavened cakes. Then fire spurted out of the rock and burned up the meat and the unleavened cakes. So Gideon realized it was the angel of the Eternal. Alas, my lord the Eternal, he cried, I have seen the angel of the Eternal, face to face. But the Eternal said to him, All is well, have no fear, you are not to die. Then the angel of the Eternal vanished from his sight, and Gideon erected an altar to the Eternal on the spot, calling it All's Well Eternal. It stands to this day at Ophrah, which belongs to the Abiezrites. That very night the Eternal said to him,
Take 10 of your servants, and take a 7-year-old bull, pull down the altar of Baal that belongs to your father, cutting down the sacred pole beside it, and then erect an altar in due form to the Eternal your God on the summit of this stronghold, burning the bull in sacrifice with the wood of the sacred pole that you are to cut down. So Gideon took 10 of his servants and did as the Eternal told him, but he did it by night. So terrified was he of his father's family and of the townsfolk that he dared not do it by day. When the townsfolk rose in the morning, there was Baal's altar broke down, the sacred pole cut down, and the bull sacrificed on the altar that had been erected. They said to each other, "Who has done this?" And after making strict inquiry, they found that Gideon, the son of Joash, had done it. The townsfolk said to Joash, "Bring out your son, he must die. He has broken down Baal's altar and cut down the sacred pole beside it." But Joash said to all his opponents, "And are you going to fight Baal's battles? Are you to be his champions? Whoever fights for him shall be put to death next morning. If he is a god, let him fight for himself." So Gideon was called that day Jerubbaal, or Baal fight, meaning, "Let Baal fight with him, since he broke down his altar." Then all the Midianites and the Amalekites and the Bedouin mustered across the Jordan and encamped on the plain of Jezreel. But the Spirit of the Eternal took hold of Gideon. He sounded the alarm, calling the Abiezerites to arms, and sent messengers to all Manasseh, calling them to arms, and also through Asher, Zebulun, and Naphtali, who marched out to battle. Then Gideon said to God, "If thou art going to rescue Israel by me, as thou hast said, here I lay a fleece of wool upon the threshing floor. If dew falls only on the fleece, and all the ground is dry, then I shall be sure that thou art going to rescue Israel by me, as thou hast said." This did happen. When he rose next morning, he wrung the fleece and squeezed out dew enough to fill a bowl. And Gideon said to God, "Let not thine anger blaze hotly against me. I will ask only one thing more. Pray, let me try one more test with the fleece. Pray, let the fleece alone be dry, with the dew all around the ground." That night God did it. The fleece alone was dry, and the dew lay on all the ground. So Jerubbaal, that is Gideon, and all his men rose early and encamped beside the spring of Herod, the Midianite camp lying north of Gibeath-Hamorah, on the plain. But the Eternal said to Gideon, "There are too many men with you for me to hand over the Midianites. Israel might glory over me by claiming, 'My own hand has won the victory.' Come now, issue this proclamation to the people, that anyone who is terrified and trembling must go home." Gideon applied this test, and 22,000 went home, leaving 10,000. "There are still too many," said the Eternal to Gideon. "Take them down to the water, and let me sift them there. Whenever I tell you this man shall go with you, he is to go with you. And whenever I tell you this man shall not go with you, he is not to go." So Gideon took them down to the water. And the Eternal said, "Place on one side everyone who laps up water with his tongue like a dog, and place on the other side everyone who kneels down to drink." The men who lapped numbered 300. All the others knelt down to drink the water, putting their hands to their lips. Then the Eternal said to Gideon, "By these 300 men who lapped, I will rescue you and put Midian into your hands. Let the rest go home." So he sent all the rest of the Israelites home, every man of them, keeping only the 300, who took the pitchers belonging to the others and their trumpets. The Midianite camp lay below him in the valley,
And that very night the Eternal said to him, "Get away down and attack the camp. I put it into your hands. If you are afraid to make an attack, steal down to the camp with your page Pura and listen to their talk. That will encourage you to attack the camp." So down he stole with his page Pura to the outpost of the armed sentries around the camp. The Midianites and the Amalekites and all the Bedouin were lying along the valley in swarms, like locusts, and their camels were past counting, as numerous as the sand on the seashore. When Gideon arrived, one man was telling his comrade a dream. "I had a dream," he was saying. "There was a barley cake rolling into the camp of Midian. It reached one tent and knocked it right over." His comrade replied, "That is the men of Israel. God puts Midian and all the camp into their hands." When Gideon heard the dream told and explained, he knelt down, getting back up

Colonel and for Gideon. So, when Gideon and his 100 men reached the outskirts of the camp, at the beginning of the middle watch, just when the guard had been posted, they blew their trumpets and smashed the pitchers in their hands. All three companies blew their trumpets and shattered their pitchers, holding the torches in their left hands and their trumpets in the right, and shouting, "A sword for the Eternal and for Gideon!" They stood where they were, all around the camp, and the whole army, waking up, fled with a wild cry. When the 300 blew their trumpets, the Eternal set every man's sword against his fellow, throughout all the army, and they fled as far as Beth Shitta, in the direction of Sarara, as far as the edge of Abel Meola, near Tabith. You've been listening to the Word of God from the Book of Judges. Providing you with oil for your lamp. You're listening to Logos, the Word of God, from the Book of Isaiah. Here is what the Eternal said to me with overwhelming force, as he warned me not to take the line of this people. Do not call out danger when this people calls out danger. Have no fear of what they fear. Never dread it. The danger lies with the Lord of hosts. 'Tis he whom you should fear. 'Tis he whom you should dread. Over him, like a stone in the road, both houses of Israel shall trip and tumble. To Jerusalemites he is a trap and snare. Many shall trip and fall with a crash. Many shall be caught and captured. I will seal up my message and commit my counsel to the safe keeping of my pupils. Then I will wait on for the Eternal, who now hides his face from the house of Israel. I will hope for him. I and the two children whom the Eternal has given me are omens and portents set in Israel by the Lord of hosts who dwells on Sion Hill. When they tell you to consult mediums and ghosts that cheapen gibber in low murmurs, ask them if a nation should not rather consult its God. Say, why consult the dead on behalf of the living? Consult the message and counsel of God. But that will only be their cry when there is no dawn of hope for them any more. They shall roam through the land, hard-pressed and hungry, hunger driving them to rage, till they curse their King and God. They shall gaze up to heaven and look around the earth, only to see distress and darkness, anguish and utter gloom. Poor waifs of men. The Eternal said to me, take a large board and write on it plainly, spoil soon, pray quick, and have it attested by two reliable witnesses, by Uriah the priest and Zechariah the son of Jeberechiah. Then I, the prophet, went to my wife, and when she had conceived and borne a son, the Eternal said to me, name him, spoil soon, pray quick. For before the boy knows how to say my father and my mother, the wealth of Damascus and the spoils of Samaria shall be carried off to the king of Assyria. Once again the Eternal said to me, since this people has rejected the soft flow from Shiloh, and since they are dejected over Rezin and Remaliah's son, therefore the Eternal lets loose on them the strong full surge of the Euphrates, the king of Assyria and all his array, overflowing all its channels, brimming over all its banks, swirling onwards, flooding Judah, flooding it up to the neck. But the Lord's wings, outstretched, shall cover the country from side to side, for God is with us. Rage away, you nations, only to be shattered. Listen to this, all lands afar. Arm for the fray, and you shall be shattered. Arm for the fray, and you shall be shattered. Form your plot, and it shall fail.
lay your plan

0: it shall never prevail, for God is with us. For a child has been born to us, a son has been given to us, the royal dignity he wears, and this the title that he bears, a wonder of a counselor, a divine hero, a father for all time, a peaceful prince. Great is his authority, endless his peace, over David's throne and dominion, to base it firm and stable, on justice and good order, from henceforth and forever, thanks to the jealous care of the Eternal. You've been listening to the Word of God from the book of Isaiah. You have reached an oasis in the desert of sin. Welcome to Logos, the Word of God, from the book of Psalms. Happy are they who live uprightly, living by the Eternal's law. Happy are they who follow his injunctions, giving him undivided hearts, who do no wrong, who keep to his paths. Thou hast laid down thy behests for us to do them diligently. Oh, that my life were set upon thine obedience! No shame befalls me when I heed thy commands. As I learn the justice of thy rulings, I thank thee with unfeigned heart. I will obey thee, never do thou forsake me. How can a young man keep life clean? By keeping to thy word. I give thee an undivided heart. O, never may I stray from thy control. I store thy word within my heart, to keep myself from sinning against thee. Blessed be thou, O Eternal, teach me thy will. My lips recount all that thy lips enjoin. I find more joy in thine injunctions than in any wealth. I muse upon thy behests and mark thy paths. In thy will I delight. I never will forget thy word. Deal kindly with thy servant, till I live to do thy bidding. Open mine eyes to see the wonders of thy law. Hide not thy commands from me, an alien on the earth. My soul yearns all the time for thee to intervene, to check the arrogant, to curse all who swerve from thy control. Relieve me from their insults and contempt, for I follow thine injunctions. Nobles may plan to attack me, but thy servant muses upon thine orders. My advisers are thine own injunctions. I delight in them. My soul is bowed to the dust. Revive me, even as thou hast promised. Teach me thine orders, thou who answerest me when I tell thee of my plight. Show me how thy will works, that I may muse upon thy wondrous deeds. My soul is melting under trouble. Nerve me as thou hast promised. Keep me from being false to thee, and graciously direct me. A faithful life is what I choose. Thy demands are my desire. O thou Eternal, disappoint me not. I bind me to thy bidding. I will obey thee eagerly, as thou dost open up my life. Teach me, Eternal, how thine orders run, and I will follow them step by step. Instruct me how to carry out thy law, and with my whole heart I will keep it. Lead me along in thine obedience, for this is my joy. Incline my heart to thy behests, and to no love of gain. Make me alive to follow thee, and turn mine eyes from cravings vain. Fulfill thy promise to thy servant, to advance thy faith. Remove the insults that I dread, and intervene for good. As thou art true, revive me. I am yearning for thy will. Let thy love come to my rescue, even as thou hast promised. Then I can face my revilers, relying on thy promises. Leave me not speechless for the truth. My hope is thou wilt intervene. I would obey thy law continually, always and evermore. Let me live unhampered, for I study thy behests. I bear testimony to thy law before kings, unashamed. I take delight in thy commands, so dear to me. I adore thy commands and muse upon thine orders. Remember thy promise to thy servant, for thou didst bid me hope. This comforts me in trouble. Thy promise puts life into me. Arrogant men may deride me, but from thy law I never swerve. I console myself, remembering thy judgments of old. Hot indignation seizes me at the ungodly who forsake thy law. Thy statutes are my songs as I wander through the world. I remember thy name by night, and I obey thy law. This is my blessed lot, to carry out thy behests. Yes, O Eternal, to obey thy bidding, this is my lot. With all my heart I pray thee to revive me, as thou hast promised. Thinking on how to live, I turn to thy directions. I hasten instantly to follow thy commands. Evil men may ensnare me, but I never forget thy law. At midnight I rise to praise thee for thy just interventions. I keep company with all thy worshippers who carry out thy will. Teach me thine orders, for the world is full of thy goodness. Thou hast been good to thy servant, as thou didst promise. Train me in judgment and knowledge, for I believe in thy commands. Before my trouble I went wrong, but now I do thy bidding. Thou art good, and thou doest good. Teach me thine orders. Proud men bespatter me with lies, but I carry out thy behests. Their minds are gross and dull, but I thrill to thy law. It is good for me to have been in trouble, to learn thy will. Thy law means more to me than piles of gold and silver. Thy hands made and molded me to understand thy orders. May thy worshippers rejoice to see me waiting on thy word. Just are thy dealings, I know. Thou wert faithful in afflicting me. But now console me with thy love, as thou hast promised thy servant. Let thy compassion bring me life, for my delight is in thy law. Confound the arrogant who ill-treat me, as I muse on thy behests. Let thy worshippers learn how thou rulest by turning to my case. Let my obedience to thee be perfect, that I may not be disgraced. My soul pines for thy saving aid. I am waiting for thy promise. I pine with looking for thy promises. When wilt thou comfort me? Though shriveled like a wineskin in the smoke, I never forget thine orders. How few are thy servants' days! When wilt thou doom my persecutors? Insolent creatures, reckless of thy law, they dig pitfalls for me. Help me against their wanton wiles, O faithful lawgiver. They nearly made an end of me, but I would not give up thy laws. As thou art loving, revive me, and I will do thy bidding. You've been listening to the Word of God from the Book of Psalms. Jesus Christ is the same yesterday, today, and forever. You're listening to Logos, the Word of God. Promoting circumcision of the heart. Welcome to Logos, the Word of God, from the first book of John. Beloved, let us love one another, for love belongs to God, and everyone who loves is born of God and knows God. He who does not love does not know God, for God is love. This is how the love of God has appeared for us, by God sending His only Son into the world, so that by Him we might live. Love lies in this, not in our love for God, but in His love for us, in the sending of His Son to be the propitiation for our sins. Beloved, if God had such love for us, we ought to love one another. God, no one has ever seen, but if we love one another, then God remains within us, and love for Him is complete in us. This is how we may be sure that we remain in Him, and He in us, because He has given us a share in His own Spirit. And we have seen, we do testify, that the Father has sent the Son as the Savior of the world. Whoever confesses that Jesus is the Son of God, in him God remains, and he remains in God. Well, we do know, we have believed, the love that God has for us. God is love, and he who remains in love remains in God, and God remains in him. Love is complete with us when we have absolute confidence about the day of judgment, since in this world we are living as he lives. Love has no dread in it. No, love in its fullness drives all dread away, for dread has to do with punishment. Anyone who has dread has not reached the fullness of love. We love because he loved us first. If anyone declares, "I love God," and yet hates his brother, he is a liar. For he who will not love his brother whom he has seen cannot possibly love the God whom he has never seen. And we get this command from him, that he who loves God is to love his brother also. Everyone who believes that Jesus is the Christ is born of God. And everyone who loves the Father loves the sons born of him. This is how we are sure that we love God's children, by loving God and obeying His commands. For love to God means the keeping of His commands. And His commands are not irksome, for whatever is born of God conquers the world. Our faith, that is the conquest which conquers the world. Who is the world's conqueror but he who believes that Jesus is the Son of God? Jesus Christ, he it is who came by water, by blood, and Spirit, not by water alone, but by the water and the blood. The Spirit is witness to this, for the Spirit is truth. The witnesses are three, the Spirit, the water, and the blood. And the three of them are in accord. If we accept human testimony, God's testimony is greater, for God's testimony consists in the testimony he has borne to his Son. He who believes in the Son of God possesses that testimony within himself. He who will not believe God has made God a liar by refusing to believe the testimony which God has borne to his Son. And the testimony is that God gave us life eternal, and this life is in his Son. He who possesses the Son possesses life. He who does not possess the Son of God does not possess life. I have written in this way to you who believe in the name of the Son of God, that you may be sure that you have life eternal. Now the confidence we have in him is this, that he listens to us whenever we ask anything in accordance with his will. And if we know that he listens to whatever we ask, we know that we obtain the request that we have made of him. If anyone notices his brother committing a sin which is not deadly, he will ask and obtain life for him, for anyone who does not commit a deadly sin. There is such a thing as a deadly sin. I do not mean he is to pray for that. All iniquity is sin, but there are sins which are not deadly. We know that anyone who is born of God does not sin. He who was born of God preserves him, and the evil one never catches him. We know that we belong to God, and the whole world lies in the power of the evil one. We know that the Son of God has come and given us insight to know him who is the real God, and we are in him who is real, even his Son, Jesus Christ. This is the real God. This is life eternal. Dear children, keep clear of idols. You've been listening to the Message and Counsel of God from the first book of John. Today's proclamation comes from the Word of God in the book of Hebrews. For as the law has a mere shadow of the bliss that is to be, instead of representing the reality of that bliss, it can never perfect those who draw near with the same annual sacrifices that are perpetually offered. Otherwise, they would surely have ceased to be offered, for the worshippers, once cleansed, would no longer be conscious of sin. As it is, the sacrifices are an annual reminder of sins, but a reminder, for the blood of bulls and goats cannot possibly remove sins. Hence, on entering the world, he says, "Thou hast no desire for sacrifice or offering. It is a body thou hast prepared for me. In holocaust and sin offerings thou takest no delight." So I said, "Here I come, in the roll of the book, this is written of me. I come to do thy will, O God." He begins by saying, "Thou hast no desire for, thou takest no delight in, sacrifice and offerings, and holocaust and sin offerings. And these are what are offered in terms of the law." He then adds, "Here I come to do thy will." He does away with the first in order to establish the second. And it is by this will that we are consecrated, because Jesus Christ once for all has offered up his body. Again, while every high priest stands daily at his service, offering the same sacrifice repeatedly, sacrifices which can never take away sins, he offered a single sacrifice for sins, and then seated himself for all time at the right hand of God, to wait until his enemies are made a footstool for his feet. For by a single offering he has made the sanctified perfect for all time. Besides, we have the testimony of the Holy Spirit. For after saying, "This is the covenant that I will make with them when that day comes, saith the Lord,
1: I will set my laws upon their hearts, inscribing them upon their minds. He adds, and their sins and breaches of the law I will remember no more. Now where these are remitted, an offering for sin exists no longer. Brothers, since we have confidence to enter the holy presence in virtue of the blood of Jesus, by the fresh living way which he has inaugurated for us, through the veil, that is, through his flesh, and since we have a great high priest over the house of God, let us draw near with a true heart, in absolute assurance of our faith, our hearts sprinkled clean from a bad conscience, and our bodies washed in pure water. Let us hold to that hope, we vow, without wavering, for we can rely on him who made the promise. And let us consider how to stir up one another to love and good deeds, not ceasing to meet together, as is the habit of some, but admonishing one another, all the more so as you see that day drawing near. For if we sin deliberately, after receiving the knowledge of the truth, there is no longer any sacrifice for sins left, nothing but an awful outlook of doom, of that burning wrath which consumes the foes of God. Anyone who has rejected the law of Moses dies without mercy on the evidence of two or three witnesses. How much heavier do you suppose the punishment will be assigned to him who has spurned the Son of God, who has profaned the covenant blood with which he was sanctified, who has insulted the Spirit of grace? We know who said, "Vengeance is mine, I will exact a requital." And again, "The Lord will pass sentence on his people." It is an awful thing to fall into the hands of the living God. Recall the former days, when after you were enlightened, you endured a hard struggle of suffering, partly by being held up yourselves to obloquy and anguish, partly by making common cause with those who fared thus, for you did sympathize with those in prison, and you took the confiscation of your own belongings cheerfully, conscious that you had higher, that you had lasting possessions. Now do not drop that confidence of yours. It carries with it a rich hope of reward. Steady patience is what you need. So after doing the will of God, you may receive what you were promised. For in a little, in a very little, the coming one will arrive without delay. Meantime, my just man is to live on by his faith. If he shrinks back, my soul takes no delight in him. We are not men to shrink back and be lost, but to have faith and so win our souls. You've been listening to the Word of God from the book of Hebrews.
0: Encouraging you to answer God's call to patient endurance. Welcome to Logos, the Word of God, from the book of Ezekiel. This word from the Eternal came to me. Son of man, speak to your own people and say to them, when I bring the sword upon a country, and the natives take one of their number and make him their sentinel, if he sees the sword coming on the land and blows the trumpet to warn the folk, then anyone who hears the sound of the trumpet and does not take warning, but is swept off by the sword, that man is responsible for his own death. He heard the sound of the trumpet, and he did not take warning. He is responsible for his own death. Had he taken warning, he would have saved his life. But if the sentinel does not blow the trumpet when he sees the sword coming, and if the sword comes and sweeps off any one of the folk, that man is swept off on account of his own iniquity, but for his death I will hold the sentinel responsible. Now, son of man, I have placed you as a sentinel for Israel. Whenever you hear a word from my lips, warn them from me. When I tell the wicked, you must die, then if you do not say a word of warning to the wicked, to give up his evil course, he has to die for his iniquity. But I will hold you responsible. Yet if you warn the wicked to give up his evil course, and if he will not give it up, he has to die for his iniquity, but you have saved yourself. Now, son of man, tell Israel, this is your cry, that our transgressions and our sins press upon us. We are wasting away under them. How can we live? Tell them, by my life, says the Lord the Eternal, I have no desire for the death of the wicked, but for him to live by giving up his evil course. Give up your evil courses. Give them up. O Israel, why will you die? And tell your people this, O son of man. A good man's goodness shall not save him when he goes wrong. A wicked man's wickedness shall not ruin him when he gives up his wickedness. Neither shall a good man's goodness keep him alive when he sins. When I tell the good man, you shall live, and when he relies upon his goodness and commits iniquity, none of his good deeds shall be remembered. He shall die for the iniquity he has committed. And when I tell the wicked, you shall die, and when he gives up his sins and does what is lawful and right, restoring the pledge deposited with him, refunding what he has robbed, and following the rules that lead to life, then he shall certainly live. He shall not die. None of the sins he has committed shall be remembered against him. He has done what is lawful and right. He shall certainly live. Yet your people complain, the Lord is not acting fairly. It is they who are not acting fairly. When a good man gives up being good to commit iniquity, he shall die for it. When a wicked man gives up being wicked to do what is lawful and right, he shall live by that. And yet you complain, the Eternal is not acting fairly. O Israel, I will deal with every one of you as he has lived. You've been listening to the Word of God from the book of Ezekiel. You can hear this message and more online at logosradio.info. You're listening to Logos, the Word of God, from the Book of Revelation. Then I saw seven trumpets being given to the seven angels who stand before God. And another angel went and stood at the altar with a golden censer. He was given abundant incense to be laid with the prayers of all the saints upon the golden altar in front of the throne. And the smoke of the incense with the prayers of all the saints rose up from the angel's hand before God. Then the angel took the censer, filled it with fire from the altar, and poured it on the earth. There followed peals of thunder, loud blasts, flashes of lightning, and an earthquake. The seven angels with the seven trumpets prepared to blow their blasts. The first blew, and there came hail and fire mixed with blood, falling on the earth. A third of the earth was burnt up, a third of the trees were burnt up, and all the green grass was burnt up. The second angel blew, and what looked like a huge mountain on fire was hurled into the sea. A third of the sea turned blood, a third of the creatures in the sea, the living creatures, perished, and a third of the ships were destroyed. The third angel blew, and a huge star, blazing like a torch, dropped out of the sky, dropped on a third of the rivers and on the fountains. The name of the star is Wormwood. A third of the waters became wormwood, and many people died of the waters because they had turned bitter. The fourth angel blew, and a stroke fell on a third of the sun, a third of the moon, and a third of the stars, so as to darken one third of them, withdrawing light from a third of the day, and likewise of the night. Then I looked, and I heard an eagle flying in mid-heaven, with a loud cry, "Woe, woe, woe to the dwellers on earth for the rest of the trumpet blast that the three angels are about to blow." The fifth angel blew, and I saw a star which had dropped from heaven to earth. He was given the key of the pit of the abyss, and he opened the pit of the abyss till smoke poured out of the pit, like the smoke of a huge furnace, till the sun and the air were darkened by the smoke from the pit. And out of the smoke came locusts on the earth, and they were granted power like the power wielded by scorpions on earth. But they were told not to harm the grass on the earth, nor any green thing, nor any tree, only such human beings as had not the seal of God upon their foreheads. These were allowed not to kill, but to torture, for 5 months. And their torture was like the torture of a scorpion when it stings a man. In those days, men will seek death and not find it. They will long to die, but death flies from them. The appearance of the locust resembled horses armed for battle, and on their heads were sort of crowns like gold. Their faces were like human faces, their hair like women's hair, and their teeth like lions' fangs. They had scales like iron coats of mail. The whirring of their wings was like the noise of many chariots charging into battle. Their tails and their stings were like scorpions, and their power of hurting men for 5 months lay in their tails. They had a king over them, the angel of the abyss. His Hebrew name is Abaddon, but in Greek he is called Apollyon. The first woe has passed. Two woes are still to come. Then the sixth angel blew, and I heard a voice from the four horns of the golden altar before God, telling the sixth angel with the trumpet, "Let loose the four angels who are bound at the great river Euphrates." So the four angels were unloosed, who had been kept ready for that hour and day and month and year to kill the third of men. And the number of the troops of their cavalry was 200 millions. I heard what was their number. And this was how the horses and their riders looked in my vision. They wore coats of mail, red as fire, dark blue as jacinth, and yellow as smoke. The horses' heads were like lions' heads, and from their mouths poured fire and smoke and brimstone. By these three plagues the third of men were killed, by the fire, the smoke, and the brimstone that poured out of their mouths, for the power of the horses lies in their mouths, and also in their tails. Their tails are like serpents. They have heads, and it is with their heads that they hurt. Yet the rest of mankind, who were not killed by these plagues, did not repent of the works of their hands, and give up worshiping demons and idols of gold and silver and brass and stone and wood, which cannot see, nor hear, nor stir, nor did they repent of their murders, their magic spells, their sexual vice, their thefts. The seventh angel blew, and loud voices followed in heaven, crying, "The rule of the world has passed to our Lord and his Christ, and he shall reign forever and ever." Then the 24 presbyters who were seated on their thrones before God fell on their faces and worshipped God, saying, "We thank thee, Lord God Almighty, who art and wast, that thou hast assumed thy great power and begun to reign. The nations were enraged, but thy wrath has come. The time has come for the dead to be judged, the time for rewarding thy servants the prophets, and the saints who reverence thy name,
2: both low and high, the time for destroying the destroyers of earth. Then the temple of God in heaven was thrown open, and the ark of his covenant was seen inside his temple. There were flashes of lightning, loud blasts, peals of thunder, an earthquake, and a hailstorm. You've been listening to the Message and Counsel of God from the Book of Revelation.
0: Today's proclamation comes from the Word of God in the book of Genesis. This is the story of how the universe was formed. When God began to form the universe, the world was void and vacant. Darkness lay over the abyss, but the Spirit of God was hovering over the waters. God said, "Let there be light," and there was light. God saw that the light was good, and he separated the light from the darkness. God called the light day, and the darkness he called night. Evening came and morning came, making one day. Then God said, "Let there be a vault between the waters to divide them." So God made the vault, dividing the waters under the vault from the waters above the vault. And God called the vault heaven. Evening came, and morning came, making the second day. Then God said, "Let the waters below the heaven be gathered into one place, and let dry land appear." And so it was. God called the dry land earth, and the gathered waters he called sea. God saw that it was good. And God said, "Let the earth put out verdure, plants that bear seed, and trees yielding fruit of every kind, fruit with seed in it." And so it was. The earth brought forth verdure, plants bearing seed of every kind, and trees yielding fruit of every kind, fruit with seed in it. God saw that it was good. Evening came and morning came, making the third day. Then God said, "Let there be lights in the vault of heaven, to separate the day from night, to mark out the sacred seasons, the days and the years. Let them shine in the vault of heaven, to shed light upon the earth." And so it was. For God made two great lights, the greater light to rule the day, the lesser light, together with the stars, to rule the night. God set them in the vault of heaven to shed light upon the earth, to rule the day and the night, and to separate the light from the darkness. And God saw that it was good. Evening came and morning came, making the fourth day. Then God said, "Let the waters teem with shoals of living creatures, and let birds fly over the earth under the open vault of heaven." So God formed the great sea monsters and every kind of living creature that moves, with which the waters teem, and also every kind of winged bird. God saw that it was good, and God blessed them. "Be fruitful," he said, "multiply and fill the waters of the sea. Let the birds multiply on the earth." Evening came and morning came, making the fifth day. Then God said, "Let the earth bring forth every kind of living creature, animals, reptiles, and wild beasts." And so it was. God made every kind of wild beast, every kind of animal, and every kind of reptile. And God saw that it was good. Then God said, "Let us make man in our own likeness, to resemble us, with mastery over the fish of the sea, the birds of the air, the animals, every wild beast of the earth, and every reptile that crawls on the earth." So God formed man in his own likeness. In the likeness of God he formed him. Male and female, he formed both. And God blessed them. God said to them, "Be fruitful, multiply, fill the earth and subdue it, mastering the fish of the sea, the birds of the air, and every living creature that crawls on the earth." God also said, "See, I give you every plant that bears seed all over the earth, and every tree with seed in its fruit. Be that your food. To every wild beast of the air and every living creature that crawls on the earth, I give all the green growth for food." And so it was. God saw that all that he had made was very good, and very good it was. Evening came, and morning came, making the sixth day. Thus was the universe and all its array finished. On the seventh day, God ceased work. He desisted from working on the seventh day. So God blessed and consecrated the seventh day, because on it he desisted from all his work of creation. You've been listening to the Word of God from the book of Genesis. Promoting circumcision of the heart. Welcome to Logos, the Word of God, from the book of 2 Peter. So long as I am in this tent, I deem it proper to stir you up by way of reminder, since I know my tent must be folded up very soon, as indeed our Lord Jesus Christ has shown me. Yes, and I will see to it that even when I am gone, you keep this constantly in mind. For it was no fabricated fables that we followed when we reported to you the power and advent of our Lord Jesus Christ. We were admitted to the spectacle of his sovereignty when he was invested with honor and glory by God the Father, and when the following voice was borne to him from the sublime glory, "This is my Son, the Beloved, in whom I delight." That voice, born from heaven, we heard. We, who were beside him on the sacred hill, and thus we have gained fresh confirmation of the prophetic word. Pray, attend to that word. It shines like a lamp within a darksome spot, till the day dawns and the day star rises within your hearts. Understanding this at the outset, that no prophetic scripture allows a man to interpret it by himself, for prophecy never came by human impulse. It was when carried away by the Holy Spirit that the holy men of God spoke. Still, false prophets did appear among the people, as among you also there shall be false teachers, men who insinuate destructive heresies, even disowning the Lord who ransomed them, bringing rapid destruction on themselves, and followed by many in their immorality. Thanks to them, the true way will be maligned. In their lust, they will exploit you with cunning arguments, men whose doom comes apace from of old, and on their trail destruction is awake. For if God did not spare angels who had sinned, but committed them to the pits of the nether gloom and Tartarus, resumed them under punishment for doom, if he did not spare the ancient world, but kept Noah, the herald of righteousness, safe with seven others, when he let loose the deluge on the world of impious men, if he reduced the cities of Sodom and Gomorrah to ashes, when he sentenced them to devastation, and thus gave the impious an example of what was in store for them, but rescued righteous Lot, who was sore burdened by the immoral behavior of the lawless. For when that righteous man resided among them, by what he saw and heard, his righteous soul was vexed day after day with their unlawful doings. Then, be sure, the Lord knows how to rescue the godly from trial, and how to keep the unrighteous under punishment till the day of doom. Particularly those who fall in with the polluting appetite of the flesh and despise the powers celestial. Daring, presumptuous creatures, they are not afraid to scoff at angelic glories. Whereas even angels, superior in might and power, lay no scoffing charge against such before the Lord. But these people, like irrational animals, creatures of mere instinct, born for capture and corruption, they scoff at what they are ignorant of. And like animals, they will suffer corruption and ruin done out of the profits of their evil doing. Pleasure for them is reveling in open daylight. Spots and blots with their dissipated reveling as they carouse in your midst. Their eyes are full of harlotry, insatiable for sin, their own hearts trained to lust. They beguile unsteady souls. Accursed generation, they have gone wrong by leaving the straight road, by following the road of Balaam the son of Bozor, who liked the profits of evil-doing. But he got reproved for his malpractice. A dumb ass spoke with a human voice and checked the prophet's infatuation. These people are waterless fountains and mists driven by a squall, for whom the nether gloom of darkness is eternally reserved. By talking arrogant futilities, they beguile with the sensual lure of fleshly passion those who are just escaping the company of misconduct, promising them freedom when they themselves are enslaved to corruption. For a man is a slave to whatever overpowers him. After escaping the pollution of the world by the knowledge of our Lord and Savior Jesus Christ, if they get entangled and overpowered again, the last state is worse for them than the first. Better they had never known the way of righteousness than to know it and then turn back from the holy command which was committed to them. They verify the truth of the proverb, "The dog turns back to what he has vomited. The sow, when washed, will wallow in the mire." You've been listening to the Word of God from the book of 2 Peter. A command is not a suggestion. And God gave us 10 commands by the lips of His servant Moses. These are the very same commands that Jesus spoke of when He said, "If you love Me, you will keep My commands." You're listening to Logos, the Word of God. You're listening to Logos, the Word of God, from the book of Matthew. When Jesus finished saying all this, He moved from Galilee and went to the territory of Judea that lies across the Jordan. Large crowds followed Him, and He healed them there. Then up came some Pharisees to tempt Him. They asked, "Is it right to divorce one's wife for any reason?" He replied, "Have you never read that He who created them male and female from the beginning said, 'Hence a man shall leave his father and mother, and cleave to his wife, and the pair shall be one flesh. They are no longer two, but one flesh. What God has joined, then man must not separate.' They said to Him, 'Then why did Moses lay it down that we were to divorce by giving a separation notice?' He said to them, 'Moses permitted you to divorce your wives on account of the hardness of your hearts. But it was not so from the beginning. I tell you, whoever divorces his wife except for unchastity and marries another woman commits adultery, and he who marries a divorced woman commits adultery.' The disciples said to Him, 'If that is a man's position with his wife, better not marry at all.' He said to them,
2: True, but this truth is not practicable for everyone. It is only for those who have the gift. There are eunuchs who have been eunuchs from their birth. There are eunuchs who have been made eunuchs by men. And there are eunuchs who have made themselves eunuchs for the sake of the realm of heaven. Let anyone practice it for whom it is practicable. Then children were brought to him that he might lay his hands on them and pray over them. The disciples checked the people, but Jesus said to them, "Let the children alone. Do not stop them from coming to me. The realm of heaven belongs to such as these." So he laid his hands on them and went upon his way. Up came a man and said to him, "Teacher, what good deed must I do to gain life eternal?" He said to him, "Why do you ask me about what is good? One alone is good. But if you want to get into life, keep the commands." "Which?" he said. And Jesus answered, "The commands, you shall not kill, you shall not commit adultery, you shall not steal, you shall not bear false witness, honor your father and mother, and you must love your neighbor as yourself." The young man said, "I have observed all of these. What more is required?" Jesus said to him, "If you want to be perfect, go and sell your property. Give the money to the poor, and you shall have treasure in heaven. Then come and follow me." When the young man heard that, he went sadly away, for he had great possessions. And Jesus said to his disciples, "I tell you truly, it will be difficult for a rich man to get into the realm of heaven. I tell you again, it is easier for a camel to get through a needle's eye than for a rich man to get into the realm of God." When the disciples heard this, they were utterly astounded. They said, "Who then can possibly be saved?" Jesus looked at them and said, "This is impossible for men, but anything is possible for God." Then Peter replied, "Well, we have left our all and followed you. Now what are we to get?" Jesus said to them, "I tell you truly, in the new world, when the Son of Man shall sit on the throne of his glory, you who have followed me shall also sit on 12 thrones to govern the 12 tribes of Israel. Everyone who has left brothers or sisters, father or mother, wife or children, or lands or houses for my sake shall get 100 times as much and inherit life eternal. Many who are first shall be last, and many who are last shall be first. For the realm of heaven is like a householder who went out early in the morning to hire laborers for his vineyard. And after agreeing with the laborers to pay them a shilling a day, he sent them into his vineyard. Then on going out at 9 o'clock, he noticed some other laborers standing in the marketplace doing nothing. To them he said, 'You go into the vineyard too, and I will give you whatever wages fair.' So they went in. Going out again at 12 o'clock and at 3 o'clock, he did the same thing. And when he went out at 5 o'clock, he came upon some others who were standing. He said to them, 'Why have you stood doing nothing all day?' 'Because nobody hired us,' they said. He told them, 'You go into the vineyard too.' When evening came, the master of the vineyard said to his bailiff, 'Summon the laborers and pay them their wages, beginning with the last and going on to the first.' When those who had been hired about 5 o'clock came, they got a shilling each. So when the first laborers came up, they supposed they would get more, but they too each got their shilling. And on getting it, they grumbled at the householder. 'These last,' they said, 'have only worked a single hour, and yet you have ranked them equal to us who have borne the brunt of the day's work and the heat.' Then he replied to one of them, 'My man, I am not wronging you. Did you not agree with me for a shilling? Take what belongs to you and be off. If I choose to give this last man the same as you, can I not do as I please with what belongs to me? Have you a grudge because I am generous? So shall the last be first, and the first be last.'" You've been listening to the Word of God from the book of Matthew,

perspective in wisdom, let him ask God who gives to all men without question or reproach, and the gift will be his. Only let him ask in faith, with never a doubt, for the doubtful man is like surge of the sea, whirled and swayed by the wind. That man need not imagine that he will get anything from the Lord, double-minded creature that he is, wavering at every turn. Let a brother of low position exult when he is raised, but let one who is rich exult when he is being lowered, for the rich will pass away like the flower of the grass. Up comes the sun with the scorching wind and withers the grass. Its flower drops off, and the splendor of it is ruined. So shall the rich fade away amid their pursuits. Blessed is he who endures under trial, for when he has stood the test, he will gain the crown of life, which is promised to all those who love him. Let no one who is tried by temptation say, "My temptation comes from God." God is incapable of being tempted by evil, and he tempts no one. Everyone is tempted as he is beguiled and allured by his own desire. Then desire conceives and breeds sin, while sin matures and gives birth to death. Make no mistake about this, my beloved brothers. All we are given is good, and all our endowments are faultless, descending from above from the Father of the heavenly lights, who knows no change of rising and setting, who casts no shadow on the earth. It was his own will that we should be born by the word of truth, to be a kind of firstfruits among his creatures. Be sure of that, my beloved brothers. Let everyone be quick to listen, slow to talk, slow to be angry, for human anger does not promote divine righteousness. So clear away all the foul rank growth of malice, and make a soil of humble modesty for the word which roots itself inwardly, with the power to save your souls. Act on the word instead of merely listening to it and deluding yourselves. For whoever listens and does nothing is like a man who glances at his natural face in the mirror. He glances at himself, goes off, and at once forgets what he was like. Whereas he who gazes into the faultless law of freedom and remains in that position, proving himself to be no forgetful listener, but an active agent, he will be blessed in his activity. Whoever seems to himself to be religious and does not bridle his tongue, but deceives his own heart, his religion is futile. Pure, unsoiled religion in the judgment of God the Father means this: to care for orphans and widows in their trouble, and to keep oneself from the stain of the world. My brothers, as you believe in our Lord Jesus Christ, who is the glory, pay no servile regard to people. Suppose there comes into your meeting a man who wears gold rings and handsome clothes, and also a poor man in dirty clothes. If you attend to the wearer of the handsome clothes and say to him, "Sit here, this is a good place," and tell the poor man, "You can stand or sit there at my feet," are you not drawing distinctions in your own minds and proving that you judge people with partiality? Listen, my beloved brothers, has not God chosen the poor of this world to be rich in faith and to inherit the realm which he has promised to those who love him? Now you insult the poor. Is it not the rich who lord it over you and drag you to court? Is it not they who scoff at the noble name you bear? If you really fulfill the royal law laid down by Scripture, you must love your neighbor as yourself, well and good. But if you pay servile regard to people, you commit a sin, and the law convicts you of transgression.
For whoever obeys the whole of the law

and only makes a single slip, is guilty of everything. He who said, "Do not commit adultery," also said, "Do not kill." Now if you do not commit adultery, but if you kill, you have transgressed the law. Speak, act, as those who are to be judged by the law of freedom, for the judgment will be merciless to the man who has shown no mercy, whereas the merciful life will triumph in the face of judgment. Do not defame one another, brothers. He who defames or judges his brother defames and judges the law. And if you judge the law, you pass sentence on it instead of obeying it. One alone is the legislator who passes sentence. It is he who is able to save and to destroy. Who are you to judge your neighbor? My brothers, what is the use of anyone declaring that he has faith if he has no deeds to show? Can that faith of his save him? Suppose some brother or sister is ill-clad and short of daily food. If any of you tells them, "Depart in peace, get warm, get food," without supplying their bodily needs, what is the use of that? So faith, unless it has deeds, is dead in itself. Someone will object, "And you claim to have faith?" Yes, and I claim to have deeds as well. You show me your faith without any deeds, and I will show you by my deeds what faith is. You believe in one God? Well and good. So do the devils, and they shudder. But will you understand, you senseless fellow, that faith without deeds is dead? When our father Abraham offered his son Isaac on the altar, was he not justified by what he did? In his case, you see, faith was completed by deeds, and the scripture was fulfilled. Abraham believed God, and this was counted to him as righteousness. He was called God's friend. You observe that it is by what he does that a man is justified, not simply by what he believes. So, too, with Rahab the harlot. Was she not justified by what she did when she entertained the scouts and got them away by a different road? For as the body without the breath of life is dead, so faith is dead without deeds. Whoever then knows what is right to do and does not do it, that is a sin for him. You've been listening to the Word of God from the book of James. Bringing you what is old and what is new from the storehouse of God. You're listening to Logos, the Word of God, from the book of Daniel. In the third year of Cyrus, king of Persia, a revelation was made to Daniel, whose name was Belteshazzar, the true revelation of a great conflict. He paid heed to the revelation and understood the vision. At that time, I, Daniel, was mourning for 3 full weeks. I ate no delicacies. I never tasted flesh or wine, and I never anointed myself till 3 full weeks were over. Then on the 24th day of the first month, when I was on the banks of the great river, that is the Tigris, I raised my eyes, and as I looked, there was a man standing, robed in linen, with a girdle of fine gold from Ophir around his waist, his body gleaming like a topaz, his face like lightning, his eyes like lamps of fire, his arms and legs like the color of burnished bronze, and the sound of his words like the noise of a crowd. I, Daniel, alone saw the vision, for the men beside me did not see it. Shuddering had seized them, and they ran to hide themselves. So I was left alone to see the great vision. No strength was left in me. Paleness ruined my fresh color. I heard the sound of what he was saying, but when I heard his voice, I fell down into a dead faint, my face upon the ground.
Then a hand touched me and set me on my knees and hands, all shaking. He said to me, O Daniel, a man greatly loved by God, stand erect and understand the message I now bring to you, for I have been sent to you at last. When he said this, I stood up trembling. Then he said to me, Fear not, Daniel. For ever since you applied yourself to brooding on the future and fasting humbly before your God, your prayers have been heard, and for the sake of your prayers I am here. The guardian angel of the realm of Persia thwarted me for 21 days, but Michael, one of the archangels, came to my aid, and I have been left to deal single-handed with the guardian angel of the Persian kings. Now I am here to let you know what is to befall your people at the end of ages, for this vision relates to the far future. As he spoke to me thus, I bent my face to the earth and remained dumb. But one who resembled a mortal man touched my lips, and then I opened my mouth and I said to him who stood in front of me, O my Lord, the vision makes a pang seize me, and I am powerless. For how can so poor a servant of my Lord talk with my Lord so great? I was shaking. No strength remained in me. I could not breathe. Then one in the likeness of a man again touched me and strengthened me, saying, O man, greatly loved by God, fear not. All good be yours. Be strong. Be brave. At his words I gained strength and said, Let my Lord speak. You have strengthened me. Then he asked, Do you know why I have come to you? Soon I must return to confront the guardian angel of Persia, and when I am done with that contest, the guardian angel of Greece shall attack me. My only ally against them is Michael, your own guardian angel, who stands up to support me and defend me. However, I will now show you the true predictions in God's book. 3 more kings shall arise in Persia, then a fourth far more rich than them all. When he has grown powerful through his wealth, he shall rouse all the realms of Greece to conflict. But a warrior of a monarch shall arise, ruling in mighty power, and doing as he pleases when he comes to power, his kingdom shall be shattered and scattered to the 4 winds of heaven. It shall not pass to his posterity, nor shall it be so powerful as it was in his hands, for his kingdom shall be torn up and divided among more than his 4 generals. Strong shall be the king of the south, but one of his captains shall be stronger still. After some years they shall join forces. The daughter of the king of the south shall be married to the king of the north, to settle their dispute. But this will prove no strength. Neither her husband nor his children shall be left alive. She and her suite and her son and her husband shall be surrendered. But then shall arise a scion of her own family, in succession to his father, who shall lead an army to enter the fortress of the king of the north. He shall take action and master the men of the north, carrying off their gods, metal images and rare vessels of silver and gold to Egypt. For some years he shall cease attacking the king of the north. The king of the north shall then invade the realm of the king of the south, but he shall retreat to his own country. His sons shall then make war, gathering a vast army for the attack, and then one of them shall surge forward to the south, pushing the attack as far as the fortress of Gaza. In a fit of mad rage, the king of the south shall march out to fight the king of the north, who shall raise a large army, but it shall fall into the hands of his foe and be taken prisoner, to the proud joy of the king of the south, who shall rout tens of thousands of them. However, he shall not hold his own. The king of the north shall again raise an army larger than before, and finally, after some years, renew the attack with a large host and vast resources. At that time, many shall rise against the king of the south, and some wild spirits among your own nations shall start up
to fulfill the prediction of the vision, only to be routed. The king of the north shall come and throw up siege works and capture some strongly fortified towns. The southern power shall be powerless to resist. Their picked troops shall make no stand. The northern invader shall do as he pleases with none to oppose him. And he shall occupy the fair land of Palestine, holding it all in his hand, and then plan to advance against Egypt with the entire strength of his army. But he must come to terms and attempt to master Egypt by marrying the princess of Egypt. The plan will fail, and he shall not succeed. Thereafter he shall turn to the coastlands of the west and capture many of them. But a certain Roman general shall put a stop to his defiant insults and pay him back for them. He shall then retire to the fortresses of his own land, only to meet trouble and then to disappear. In place of him one shall arise who, by raising tribute, shall ruin the glory of the realm. But very soon he shall be broken, though by no open blow nor in battle. In place of him a despicable creature shall arise, one on whom the royal power is not conferred, but who comes when men are off their guard and gains the kingdom by means of crafty promises. The opposing forces shall be swept before him and shattered, and so shall God's high priest. As soon as anyone becomes his ally, he starts to outwit him, for he rises to power by aid of only a small party. When men are off their guard, he attacks the leaders in each province. He shall do what neither his fathers nor his fathers' fathers ever did. He shall scatter, prey, plunder, and property among his followers, and even make plans for a time against the fortresses of Egypt, daring to match himself against the king of the south with a large army. The king of the south shall fight with a vast and powerful host, but he shall fail, for treacherous plans shall be laid against him. Indeed, his own courtiers shall prove the ruin of him, and his host shall be swept away, many of them dropping dead. Each of the two kings shall be bent on mischief, telling lies for all their close alliance, but their alliance shall not prosper, for the end can only come at the time appointed. He shall then return to his own country with rich plunder, and turning against the sacred nation, he shall do as he pleases there, and then go back to his own land. At the time appointed, he shall again invade the south, but he shall not fare as he did before, for Romans shall confront and cow him till he retires. Then in a fury he shall do as he pleases with the sacred nation, keeping in touch with apostates from the sacred nation. Armed forces shall be set on foot by him. The temple fortress shall be desecrated. The daily sacrifice shall be abolished, and an appalling abomination erected. By means of specious promises, he shall pervert those who bring guilt upon the nation. But those who know their God shall be steadfast and take action. These pious loyalists shall be a lesson to the masses. But for many a day they shall be cut down, or burned, or carried captive, or plundered. As they are being overborne, they shall receive a little help, though many join them under false pretenses. Some of the pious, however, shall remain pious, and so be refined, purified, made white, till the crisis at the close, for the appointed hour is still to come. The king shall do as he pleases. He shall uplift himself and exalt himself over every god, uttering amazing vaunts against the God of gods. He shall prosper till the wrath divine has run its course, for what has been decreed must be fulfilled. He shall not heed the gods of his fathers or Tammuz or any other god, for he shall exalt himself above all gods. But his majesty shall honor the god of fortresses, and another god whom his fathers never knew,
with gold and silver and jewels and costly gifts. For his strong forts he shall procure soldiers who worship a foreign god. His favorites he shall advance to high honor and make them rulers over the masses, selling land to them for a bribe. When the end arrives, the king of the south shall butt at him, but the king of the north shall storm at him with a whirlwind, with chariots and cavalry, and a large fleet, invading his lands and flooding into them. He shall also invade the fair land of Palestine, and myriads shall be killed. But these nations shall be saved from him, the Edomites, the Moabites, and the main part of the Ammonites. As he exerts his force against the various lands, the land of Egypt shall not escape, but he shall lay hands on the treasures of gold and silver and all the valuables in Egypt, the Libyans and Ethiopians following in his train. Then rumors from the east and the north shall alarm him, till he retires in great fury to inflict doom and destruction on many, pitching his royal pavilions between the Mediterranean and the sacred hill so fair. So shall he come to his end, with none to help him. Then shall Michael rise, the archangel, who defends your people. There shall be a time of trouble such as never has been since there was a nation. But every one of your people who is enrolled in the book of life shall be delivered. And many who sleep in the dust of death shall awake, some to life forevermore, some to be rejected and abhorred forevermore. The pious loyalist shall shine as bright as the sky above, and those who have led many to the true religion shall shine like stars forevermore. And now, O Daniel, keep all this a close secret, and keep the book shut as a secret, till the crisis at the end. Ere then, many shall give way and trouble shall be multiplied upon the earth. Then as I, Daniel, looked, two other figures stood, one on this bank of the river and one on the other bank. One of them said to the man robed in linen, who was above the water of the river, "How long shall it be till these marvels happen?" And I heard the man robed in linen, who was above the water of the river, swear by him who lives forever and ever, raising his right hand and his left hand to heaven, that it would be 3 years and half a year, and that when the power of him who shattered the sacred people should be over, then the end of all should arrive. I heard this, but I did not understand it, so I asked, "O my Lord, what is to be the last phase before the end?" But he said, "Ask no more, Daniel, for the revelation is to be kept secret and close till the crisis at the close. Many shall purify themselves and make themselves white and be refined, but the evil shall do evilly. None of the evil shall understand things. It is the pious who understand. 1290 days shall pass after the daily offering has been stopped and the appalling abomination has been set up. Blessed is he who waits till he reaches the 1335 days. Go and wait for the end. You shall rest in the grave and then rise to enjoy your share at the end of days." You've been listening to the prophetic vision from the book of Daniel.

0: providing you with oil for your lamp. You're listening to Logos, the Word of God, from the book of Isaiah. The Eternal's hand is not too short to save. The Eternal's ear is not too dull to hear. It is your own iniquities that interfere between your God and you. Your sins have made him veil his face from you until he will not listen. For your hands are stained with blood, your fingers stained with crime. Lies fall from your lips, your tongues are muttering malicious wrong. In court, no one sues honestly, no plea is just. Pretense and falsehood you rely on. Big with mischief, you bear mischief. Intriguers, they hatch basilisk's eggs and weave a spider's web. Eat their eggs and you die. Crush one, out crawls a viper. What they weave covers no one. What they concoct clothes no one. 'Tis violence they have in hand. Their feet run fast to crime. They hurry to murder innocent men. Their thoughts are thoughts of mischief. Rapine and ruin are the track they follow. They care not for what leads to bliss. Their paths are void of justice. They take the crooked course, where bliss is all unknown. So we are far from having our wrongs righted. We come by no redress. We look for light, but all is dark. We look for gleams and walk in gloom. We grope like a blind man along the wall. We feel our way like sightless men. At noon we stumble, as in twilight. We live in darkness like the dead. We are all moaning like a bear, mourning low like doves. We long to be righted, all in vain. No rescue is in sight for us. For our transgressions before thee are many, and our sins testify against us. Transgressions that are ever in our minds, sins we know well. Rebellions, treachery to the Eternal, deserting from our God, talking perversely and defiantly, telling lies from our heart. Justice has to turn away defeated. Right is forced to hold aloof, for truth in our assemblies has no footing. Honesty cannot enter there. Truth is never to be seen, and moral sense has left the town. The Eternal saw this and was angry, that no justice could be seen. When he saw, and seeing, wondered, there was no one to intervene. Then he put forth his own power, sustained by his own passion. He put on might as his armor, and victory as a helmet, and vengeance as his clothing, and zeal to be his mantle. In strict requital he repays his foes with fury and his enemies with shame, till in the far west men have awe of the Eternal, and in the east they see his brilliant deeds. For his vengeance pours out like a pent-up stream, driven like a blast of wind. But to Zion he comes for deliverance, to free Jacob from its rebels. As for me, the Eternal declares, this is my compact with them. My spirit which rests upon you, and the words I have put into your lips, shall never depart from your lips, nor from the lips of your descendants, nor from the lips of their descendants, the Eternal declares, from henceforth and forever. You've been listening to the Word of God from the book of Isaiah. Bringing you what is old and what is new from the storehouse of God. Welcome to Logos, the Word of God, from the book of Deuteronomy. Moses said, Here I am, teaching you as the Eternal my God ordered me, the rules and regulations for what you are to do in the land you are entering to possess. Keep them, obey them, for that will prove your wisdom and intelligence to the nations when they hear all these rules. They will say, "This great nation is indeed a wise, intelligent race." For what great nation has a God so near to it as the Eternal our God is whenever we invoke Him? What great nation has rules and regulations as just as this code that I am putting before you now? Only be careful, watch yourselves well, all through your life, lest you forget what you have seen for yourselves, and let it pass from your mind. Impart it to your children, and your children's children, the story of the day when you stood before the Eternal your God at Horeb, and the Eternal said to me, "Gather the people round me, and I will let them hear my words, that they may learn to reverence me all the days of their life on earth, and that they may instruct their children in reverence. The story of how you approached and stood below the mountain that flamed up to the very heart of heaven, shrouded in darkness, cloud and gloom, and how the Eternal spoke to you out of the flames. You heard the sound of words, but you saw no shape. It was only a voice. He made known to you His compact, the 10 commands which He ordered you to obey, writing them on 2 stone tablets. The Eternal then ordered me to teach you the rules and regulations to be followed in the land you are entering to possess. Now then, be careful. You saw no shape on the day when the Eternal spoke to you out of the flames at Horeb. Beware then of depraving yourselves by carving an idol in the shape of any statue, either male or female, or like any beast on earth, any bird that flies, any insect crawling on the ground, or any fish in the sea. Beware of looking up to the sky, and then as you see the whole host of heaven, the sun, the moon, and the stars, letting yourselves be allured to bend in worship of them. The Eternal your God has allotted them for worship to all nations under the broad sky, but the Eternal took you and lifted you from the iron furnace of Egypt to be a people for His own, as it is today. Besides, while the Eternal was angry with me on your account and swore that I was not to cross the Jordan nor to enter the fine country which the Eternal assigns you as your possession, but that I must die here instead of crossing the Jordan, you are to cross it and to take possession of that fine country. So be careful never to forget the compact that the Eternal your God has made with you. Never to carve an idol in the shape of anything forbidden by the Eternal your God. For the Eternal your God is a consuming fire, a jealous God. When you produce children and children's children, if you lose your freshness in the land and deprave yourselves by carving an idol in the sight of the Eternal your God, and so vexing Him, then here and now I call heaven and earth to witness against you, that you will soon be wiped out of the land which you are crossing the Jordan to possess. You shall not live long there. You shall be wiped out. The Eternal will scatter you among the nations. Few of you will be left among the nations where the Eternal exiles you, and there you will have to worship handmade gods, gods of wood and stone that neither see nor hear nor eat nor smell. Yet, if you seek the Eternal your God, you shall find Him, provided that you seek Him with all your mind and soul. When you are in anguish with all these woes upon you, in the end you shall come back to the Eternal your God and listen to His voice. For the Eternal your God is a merciful God. He will not let you go. He will not destroy you. He will not forget the compact He swore to your fathers. Ask the days of old, ere ever you were born. Ask if anything as great has happened or been heard of, from one end of the world to the other, ever since the day that God made man upon earth. Did any nation ever hear the voice of a God speaking from fire, as you have heard, and remain alive? Has any God ever ventured to go and take a nation for himself out of another nation, by a series of tests, of signal acts, by war, by sheer strength and main force, with awful terrors, as you saw the Eternal your God do for you in Egypt? You had all this shown to you to teach you that the Eternal is God and God alone. He let you hear his voice out of heaven for discipline, and on earth he let you see his mighty fire. You heard his voice out of the flames. And because he loved your fathers and chose their descendants after them, because he brought you out of Egypt with his own presence and his mighty power, dispossessing nations greater and stronger than yourselves, that he might bring you in to let you have their land for your own, as it is today. Therefore, be sure of this. Remind yourselves that it is the Eternal who is God in heaven above and on earth below, the only God. You must obey his rules and orders, which I command you this day, that all may go well with you, and with your children after you, and that you may live long in the land which the Eternal your God assigns you. You've been listening to the Word of God from the book of Deuteronomy. Today's proclamation comes from the Word of God in the book of Zechariah. The Eternal answered the angel who was talking to me, and his words were kindly and reassuring. So the angel who was talking to me said, "Proclaim this message from the Lord of hosts. I am stirred, deeply stirred, on behalf of Jerusalem and Zion. I am deeply wroth with the arrogant nations. For while I was slightly angry with Israel, they have pushed my anger for their own evil ends. Therefore, the Lord of hosts declares, I am turning to have compassion upon Jerusalem. My house shall be rebuilt within it. The Lord of hosts declares, and the builder shall stretch his line throughout Jerusalem. Proclaim this also from the Lord of hosts, that my towns shall again overflow with prosperity, and the Eternal shall again console Zion and delight in Jerusalem. I raised my eyes and looked, and there were four horns. So I asked the angel who talked to me, What are these? These are the horns that routed Judah, Israel, and Jerusalem. Then the Eternal showed me four blacksmiths. What have they come to do? I asked. And he replied, Yon horns routed Judah till it could not raise its head. But these have come to demolish them, to strike down the horns of the nations who raised their horns to rout the land of Judah. I raised my eyes, and I looked. There was a man with a measuring line in his hand. I asked him, Where is he going? And he answered, To measure Jerusalem, to see how broad it must be and how long. The angel who was talking to me stood still, but another angel came forward and said to him, Run and tell that young man that Jerusalem shall lie open, like villages, unwalled, so numerous its cattle and citizens are to be. For I, the Eternal, declares, I will be a wall of fire around her, and for splendor I will be within her. Up, up, flee from the land of the north. For I will gather you from the four winds of heaven, the Eternal promises. Away with you, escape to Zion, you who are in Babylon. As for the nations who have plundered you, the Lord of hosts declares, For he who touches you touches the apple of the Eternal's eye. I will swing my hand over them, and they shall be plundered by their victims. So shall you know that the Lord of hosts has sent me to proclaim his glory. Sing and rejoice, O maiden Sion, for I am coming, the eternal promises. I will dwell among you. Many a nation, then, shall join the Eternal and become his people, as he dwells among you. So shall you know the Lord of hosts has sent me to you. The Eternal shall take Judah for his very own, within the sacred land. Once more shall he delight in Jerusalem. Hush, mortal men, in the presence of the Eternal, for he moves from his abode in heaven. Then he showed me the high priest Joshua, confronted by the angel of the Eternal. The adversary was standing by to accuse him. But the angel of the Eternal said to the adversary, "The Eternal rebuke you, O adversary. Yes, the Eternal who delights in Jerusalem rebuke you. Is not this man a charred stick pulled from the fire?" Meanwhile, Joshua was standing in front of the angel, clad in dirty clothes. So the angel told the attendants to take off the dirty clothes and robe him in robes of state, adding, "Put a clean turban on his head." Then a clean turban was placed on his head, and he was robed in robes of state, with clean clothes. And the angel of the Eternal, standing by, said to him, "See, I have made your iniquity pass from you." The angel of the Eternal also addressed Joshua thus, "The Lord of hosts declares that if you will follow my directions and do your duty to me, you shall rule my house and control my sacred courts, and I will give you the right of access to this company of mine. Listen, O Joshua, O high priest, you and your fellows who attend you are men of good omen, for I am bringing forward my servant the Sion. Look at the jewel I have set before Joshua, a single stone with seven facets. On it I will engrave my servant's name, the Lord of hosts declares, and in a single day I will remove the iniquity of the land. On that day, the Lord of hosts declares, every one of you shall invite his neighbor to sit under the vine and the fig tree." You've been listening to the Word of God from the book of Zechariah. Jesus said, "If you love me, you will keep my commands." These commands are the very same 10 commands that God gave by the lips of his servant Moses. These commands are not suggestions, nor have they been done away with. If you love me, you will keep my commands. You're listening to Logos, the Word of God. Bringing you what is old and what is new from the storehouse of God. You're listening to Logos, the Word of God, from the book of Ecclesiastes. Utterly vain, utterly vain, everything is vain. Man labors at his toil under the sun. What does he gain? The generations come and go, but there the earth is, there it shall remain. The rising sun goes down, it hurries round, only to rise again. From south to north the wind blows round, the wind turns as it blows, turning and then returning on its track. The streams all flow into the sea, but the sea they never fill, though all the streams are flowing still. All things are aweary, weary beyond words. The eye is never satisfied, the ear never has enough. What has been is what shall be. What has gone on is what shall go on, and there is nothing new under the sun. Men may say of something, "Ah, this is new," but it existed long ago, before our time. The men of that old time are now forgotten, as men to come shall be forgotten by the folk who follow them. I, the speaker, was king of Israel in Jerusalem. I set myself to study and survey thoughtfully all that goes on under heaven. A sorry task, this toil set to the sons of men by God. I have seen all that goes on in this world. It is a vain, futile business. You cannot straighten what is twisted, nor can you count up the defects in life. Said I to myself, Now, here I have gained far more wisdom than any before me in Jerusalem. My mind has such experience of wisdom and knowledge, I have applied myself to wisdom and knowledge as well as to mad folly, and I find it futile. The more you know, the more you suffer. The more you understand, the more you ache. Said I to myself, Come, try pleasure and enjoy yourself. But this too was in vain. Mirth is madness, I reflected, and what is the good of pleasure? I searched my mind how to pamper my body with wine, keeping control of myself wisely all the time, how to come by folly, till I could see how best the sons of men might fare under the sun during the few days of their life. I went in for great works. I built mansions, planted vineyards, laid out gardens and parks, in which I planted all manner of fruit trees, making pools to water the trees in my plantations. I bought slaves, both men and women, and had slaves born within my household. I had large herds and flocks, larger than any before me in Jerusalem. I amassed silver and gold, right royal treasures. I secured singers, both men and women, and many a mistress man's delight. Richer and richer I grew, more than any before me in Jerusalem, nor did my wisdom leave me. Nothing I coveted did I refuse myself. I denied my heart no joy, for my heart did feel joy in all this toil, so much I did get from all my efforts. But when I turned to look at all I had achieved, at my toil and trouble, then it was all vain and futile. Nothing in this world is worthwhile, for what can he do who succeeds the king? Nothing but what the king has done already. Then I turned to look into wisdom and mad folly. Wisdom is better than folly, I saw, as light is better than darkness, for the wise man has eyes in his head, while the fool walks in the dark. But I also found that one fate falls to both. So I said to myself, If the fool's fate is to be my fate, what is the use of all my wisdom? This too is vain, I said to myself. The wise man is no more remembered than the fool, for in days to come both alike will have been long forgotten. Alas, the wise man dies like the fool. So I hated life, for all that goes on under the sun seemed evil to me, all of it vain and futile. I hated all that I had toiled under the sun, knowing that I must leave it to the man who follows me. And who knows whether he will be a wise man or a fool? Yet he will have it all in his own hands, all that I have won by my toil and trouble and skill under the sun. This too is vain. So I turn to despair of all my toil and trouble under the sun. For a man who has toiled skillfully and thoughtfully and ably has to leave all his gains to one who has never worked for them. This too is vain. It is a great evil. For what good does a man get himself from all the toil and strain of his labor in this world? All through life his task is a sheer pain and vexation. Day after day, the very night brings no rest to his mind. This too is vain. There is nothing better for a man than to eat and drink and enjoy himself as he does his work. And this, I find, is what God grants. For who can eat, who can enjoy himself apart from God? You've been listening to the Word of God from the book of Ecclesiastes. Listen now to the word of God from the book of Genesis. Now when Isaac was an old man, his eyes were so dim that he could not see. He called his older son Esau and said to him, "My son." Esau answered, "Here I am." He went on, "I'm an old man now. I know not how soon I may die. Pray, take your hunting weapons, your quiver and your bow, and go out into the country and get some venison. Make me a tasty dish such as I love, and bring it for me to eat, so that I can give you my blessing before I die." Rebekah was listening while Isaac spoke to his son Esau. And when Esau went off to the country to hunt for venison to give to his father, Rebekah said to her son Jacob, "I heard your father telling your brother Esau to get him some venison and make it a tasty dish, so that he could eat and then bless him in the presence of the Eternal before he died. Now, my son, do exactly as I tell you. Go to the flock and fetch me 2 tender kids from the goats. I will make them into a tasty dish such as your father loves, and you could take it for your father to eat, so that he may bless you before he dies." But Jacob said to his mother, Rebekah, "My brother Esau is a hairy man, and I am smooth. Perhaps my father will feel me, and then it will look as if I were mocking him. That will draw a curse and not a blessing upon me." His mother said to him, "On me be any curse meant for you, my son. Only do what I tell you. Go and fetch the kids." So he went and fetched them for his mother, and his mother made him a tasty dish such as his father loved. Then Rebekah took the best robes of Esau, her older son, which she had lying beside her in the house, and dressed Jacob, her younger son, in them. She spread the skins of the kids over his hands and over the smooth part of his neck, and put the tasty dish and the bread that she had prepared into the hands of her son Jacob. He went in to his father, saying, "My father." Isaac said, "Yes. Who are you, my son?" Jacob answered his father, "I'm Esau, your firstborn. I have done as you told me. Pray, sit up and eat some of my venison, that you may give me your blessing." "My son," said Isaac, "how quickly you have found it." "Yes," he said, "the Eternal your God brought it to me." Isaac said to Jacob, "Pray, come close that I may feel you, my son, to see if you are really my son Esau or not." So Jacob went up to his father Isaac, who felt him, and said, "The voice is Jacob's voice, but the hands are the hands of Esau." He did not recognize him, for his hands were hairy, like his brother Esau's. So he blessed him. He said, "So you are my son Esau?" "Yes," he answered. "Then bring me my son's venison," he said. "I will eat and give you my blessing." Jacob brought it, and he ate, brought him wine, and he drank. Then his father Isaac said, "Come here, my son, and kiss me." He went up and kissed him. Isaac smelt his robes, and he blessed him, saying, "Ah, the smell of my son is like the smell of a field blessed by the Eternal. God grant you dew from heaven and rich soil upon earth, corn and wine in plenty. May nations be your servants, and races bow before you. Be master of your kinsmen, and may your mother's sons bow before you. A curse on him who curses you, and a blessing on him who blesses you." No sooner had Isaac finished blessing Jacob, indeed, Jacob had just left his father Isaac, when his brother Esau returned from the hunt. He too made a tasty dish and brought it to his father, saying, "Let my father sit up and eat his son's venison, that you may give me your blessing." "Who are you?" said Isaac his father. "Your son," he answered, "your oldest son, Esau." This made Isaac tremble violently. "Then who was it," he asked, "who got venison and brought it to me? I ate it all before you came and blessed him. Aye, and he shall be blessed."
1: When Esau heard what his father said, he raised a loud and bitter wail. "My father," he cried, bless me too." But he said, "Your brother stole in and took away your blessing." Esau answered, "Is it because his name is Jacob that he has twice overreached me? He has cheated me out of my birthright, and now he's cheated me out of my blessing." Then he said, "Have you not kept a blessing for me?" Isaac answered, "I have made him your master. I have appointed all his kinsmen to be his servants. I have given him corn and wine for his support. My son, what can I do for you?" Esau said to his father, "My father, is that your only blessing? Oh, my father, bless me too." And Esau wept aloud. Then his father Isaac answered, "Far from rich soil on earth shall you live, far from the dew of heaven on high. You shall live by the sword and serve your brother, but when you grow restive, his yoke shall you break." You've been listening to the Word of God from the book of Genesis.
0: Welcome to Logos, the Word of God, from the book of Ezekiel. In the 11th year of our exile, on the 5th day of the 10th month, a man who had escaped from Jerusalem came and told me, "The city has fallen." Now the hand of the Eternal had been upon me the evening before the fugitive arrived, but he had opened my mouth at the moment when the man reached me in the morning. My mouth had been opened, and I was silent no longer. This word from the Eternal had come to me. "Son of man, those who haunt the ruins in the land of Israel are saying, 'Abraham was only one man, and yet he was given possession of the entire land. We are many, and we are sure to have the land for our own.' Tell them what the Lord the Eternal says. 'You possess the land, you who eat flesh with blood in it, and worship idols, and commit bloodshed. You possess the land, you who have recourse to the sword, you who commit detestable impieties, you who seduce one another's wives. Tell them this is what the Lord the Eternal says: By my life, those in the ruins shall fall by the sword. Those who are out in the open, I shall let wild beasts devour, and those in the fortresses and caves shall die by pestilence. I will lay the land waste and desolate. The strength that was its pride shall pass, and the uplands of Israel shall be deserted, without a wayfarer. When I lay the land desolate and waste for all their detestable impieties, then they shall realize that I am the Eternal. As for you, O son of man, your people are talking about you in the streets and at the doors of their houses, saying to one another, 'Come, let us hear what is the word from the Eternal today.' They come to you as usual. They sit in front of you. They hear your words, but they will not obey them. Their lips are full of lies. Their minds are set upon their selfish ends, and they heed you as they would a love song, beautifully rendered and well played. They hear your words, but they will not obey them. Yet when the hour comes, and it is coming, they shall realize that there was a prophet among them." This word from the Eternal also came to me: "Son of man, prophesy against the rulers of Israel. Prophesy thus to these shepherds. Here is what the Lord the Eternal says: Woe to the shepherds of Israel who have fed none but themselves. Ought not shepherds to feed their flock? You have seized the milk, you have clothed yourselves with the wool, and you have killed the fatlings.

the earth, with none to search for them, none to look for them. Hear then what the Eternal has to say to you shepherds. By my life, says the Lord the Eternal, since my flock has become the prey and food of every wild animal, because there was no one to shepherd them, for the shepherds cared nothing about my flock, but fed themselves instead of feeding my flock. Hear then what the Lord the Eternal says. You shepherds, I am against the shepherds. I will demand my flock back from them. I will stop them from tending my flock. No longer shall the shepherds feed themselves. I will rescue my flock from their greed, and no longer shall it be food for them. This is what the Lord the Eternal says. I myself will search for my flock and look for them. As a shepherd looks for his flock on the day when the sheep have been scattered, so I will search for my flock and bring them safe from all the places whither they have been scattered. On a day of clouds and darkness, I will gather them out of the nations and collect them from foreign lands and bring them into their own land, feeding them on the uplands of Israel, in the valleys and in all the habitable parts of the country. I will feed them on good pasture. Their grazing shall be on the uplands of Israel, where they shall lie down in a good place and graze on rich pasture amid the heights of Israel. I myself will tend my flock. I will take them to their pasture, says the Lord the Eternal. I will look for the lost. I will recover those who have been driven away. I will bandage the cripples. I will put strength into the sick, and I will guard the strong and prosperous, attending to them properly. You've been listening to the Word of God from the book of Ezekiel. You can hear this message and more online at logosradio.info. Providing you with oil for your lamp. Welcome to Logos, the Word of God, from the book of Psalms. I will sing always of the Eternal's love, telling all ages of thy faithfulness. For thy love thou hast promised to be lasting. Thy faithfulness is firmly fixed in heaven. And heaven is praising, O Eternal, heaven's own host, the marvel of thy faithfulness. For who above can rank with the Eternal? What angel can compare with the Eternal? A God to be dreaded at the heavenly council, an overawing God. O thou Eternal God of hosts, who can compare with thee in all thy love and faithfulness? Thy sway is over the proud sea. When the waves toss, thou stillest them. The Rahab thou didst cut and crush to pieces, scattering thy foes by the force of thine arm. The heavens are thine, the earth is thine. 'Twas thou didst found the world and all it holds. The north and south thou madest them. Tabor and Hermon hills acclaim thee. Thine is a right powerful arm, a strong hand, a right hand swung high. Thy throne rests upon equity and justice. Love and faithfulness are thine attendants. Happy the people who know thy festal songs, who live within the sunshine of thy favor. All day long they exult, O thou Eternal, and they extol thine equity. For thou art our pride, thou art our strength, and thanks to thy favor, our honor is high. We are defended by the Eternal, by our King, the Majestic One of Israel. Thou saidest, I make a compact with my chosen. I swear to my servant David, to make his dynasty endure.
I make his throne last for all time.

0: Thou didst tell thy trusted seer, thy voice came in a vision. I have crowned a hero, chosen a youth from the people. I have picked out my servant David, and consecrated him as king. My hand shall always be a help to him. My arm shall make him strong. No foe shall ever surprise him. No miscreant shall master him. I will shatter his enemies before him, and strike down all who hate him. My loyalty and love shall be with him, and I will lift him high in honor. I will extend his power to the sea, and his authority as far as the Euphrates. He shall say, Thou art my Father, my God, my saving strength. And I will make him my firstborn son, highest of all kings on earth. I will always keep my word to him, my compact with him stands secure. I make his dynasty eternal, his throne unending as the heavens. If his sons forsake my law and follow not my orders, if they violate my rules and obey not my commands, then I will scourge them for their sin and lash them for their lawlessness. But I will never take my love from him, never will I belie my loyalty. My compact I will never violate. My spoken word I will not change. Once and for all I took a solemn oath, and I will keep my word to David, that for all time his dynasty should last, his throne endure before me like the sun. Fixed as the moon forevermore, firm as the constant sky. You've been listening to the Word of God from the Book of Psalms. You're listening to Logos, the Word of God, from the Book of Jeremiah. Judah's sin is printed with a pen of iron, with a point of adamant, plain on the tablets of their heart, on the very knobs of their altars, on every spreading tree upon the heights, upon the hills of the open country. Your goods and all your treasures, I will have them seized as spoil, in requital for sins done within your borders. You must part with the heritage that I put into your hands, and I will make you serve your foes in a foreign land. For you have kindled my wrath to a flame that shall blaze on and on. This is the Eternal's word, a curse on him who relies on man and leans upon mere human aid, turning his thoughts from the Eternal. He is like some desert scrub that never thrives, set in a dry place in the steppes, in a salt solitary land. But happy he who relies on the Eternal, with the Eternal for his confidence. He is like a tree planted beside a stream, reaching its roots to the water, untouched by any fear of scorching heat. Its leaves are ever green. It goes on bearing fruit in days of drought and lives serene. Deep is a man's mind, deeper than all else, on evil bent. Who can fathom it? I, the Eternal, search the mind. I test the heart, rewarding every man as he has lived, and as his deeds deserve. Like a partridge hatching eggs it never laid, so is the man who makes money unfairly. It leaves him ere his life is over, and in the end he proves himself a fool. The site of our sanctuary is a glorious throne, exalted from the very first. O thou Eternal, Israel's hope, all who forsake thee shall be disappointed. Those who abandon thee in the land shall be reduced to shame, because they have forsaken the Eternal, the fresh fountain of water. Then heal me, O Eternal, and I shall be healed. Save me, and I shall be saved, for it is thou to whom I render praise. Men taunt me, crying, Where is the Eternal's word? Come on with it. Yet never would I press thee to bring on calamity. I never longed, thou knowest, for a judgment day. All that I ever said is known to thee. So be not thou a terror to me, O thou my refuge on the day of evil. Terrify my tormentors, terrify them, not me. Bring on them the day of evil, double the ruin for them. This is what the Eternal said to me. Go and stand at the gate of Benjamin, where kings of Judah pass in and out, and at all the gates of Jerusalem, saying, Listen to the word of the Eternal, you kings of Judah, all you men of Judah, and all citizens of Jerusalem, who enter by these gates. This is what the Eternal says, For the sake of your lives, never carry a load on the Sabbath, or bring anything in through the gates of Jerusalem. Never carry any load out of your houses on the Sabbath, nor do any work, but keep the Sabbath sacred, as I ordered your fathers, though they would not listen, though they would not lend an ear, but obstinately refused to listen and take warning. But if you attend to me carefully, says the Eternal, and bring no load through the gates of this city on the Sabbath, if you keep the Sabbath sacred by doing no work, then kings of David's dynasty, riding in chariots and on horses, with the men of Judah and the citizens of Jerusalem, shall pass the gates of this city, and this city shall always be inhabited. Men shall come from the towns of Judah, and the districts round Jerusalem, and the land of Benjamin, and the lowlands, and the highlands, and the south, bringing burnt offerings and sacrifices, and cereal offerings, and incense and thank offerings, to the house of the Eternal. But if you will not listen to me, as I bid you keep the Sabbath sacred, and forbid you to carry loads through the gates of Jerusalem on the Sabbath, then I will light a fire in the city gates that will burn up the buildings of Jerusalem and never be put out. You've been listening to the Word of God from the book of Jeremiah. Today's proclamation comes from the Word of God in the book of Matthew. So Jesus left the temple and went on his way. His disciples came forward to point out to him the temple buildings, but he replied to them, You see all this? I tell you truly, not a stone will be left upon another without being torn down. So as he sat on the Hill of Olives, the disciples came up to him in private and said, Tell us, when will all this happen? What will be the sign of your arrival and the end of the world? Jesus replied, Take care that no one misleads you. For many will come in my name, saying, I am the Christ, and they will mislead many. You will hear of wars and rumors of wars. See and do not be alarmed. These have to come, but it is not the end yet. For nation will rise against nation, and realm against realm. There will be famines and earthquakes here and there. All that is the beginning of the trouble. Then men will hand you over to suffer affliction, and they will kill you, and you will be hated by all the Gentiles on account of my name. And many will be repelled then, and they will betray one another and hate one another. Many false prophets will rise and mislead many, and in most of you love will grow cold by the increase of iniquity, but he will be saved who holds out to the very end. This gospel of the reign shall be preached over the wide world as a testimony to all the Gentiles, and then the end will come. When you see the appalling horror spoken of by the prophet Daniel, standing erect in the holy place, let the reader note this. Then let those who are in Judea fly to the hills. A man on the housetop must not go down to fetch what is inside his house,
1: and a man in the field must not turn back to get his coat. Woe to women with child and women who give suck in those days. Pray that you may not have to fly in the winter or on the Sabbath, for there will be sore misery then, such as has never been from the beginning of the world till now, no, and never shall be. Had not those days been cut short, not a soul would be saved alive. However, for the sake of the elect, those days will be cut short. If anyone tells you at that time, "Here is the Christ," or "There he is," don't believe it, for false Christs and false prophets will rise and bring forward great signs and wonders so as to mislead the very elect, if that were possible. I am telling you this beforehand. If they tell you, "Here he is in the desert," do not go out. "Here he is in the chamber," do not believe it. For like lightning that shoots from east to west, so will be the arrival of the Son of Man. Wherever the carcass lies, there will the vultures gather. Immediately after the misery of those days, the sun will be darkened, and the moon will not yield her light. The stars will drop from heaven, and the orbs of the heavens will be shaken. Then the sign of the Son of Man will appear in heaven. Then all the tribes on earth will wail as they see the Son of Man coming on the clouds of heaven with great power and glory. And he will dispatch his angels with a loud trumpet call to muster his elect from the four winds, from the verge of heaven to the verge of earth. Let the fig tree teach you a parable. As soon as its branches turn soft and put out leaves, you know summer is at hand. So whenever you see all this happen, you may be sure that he is at hand, at the very door. I tell you truly, the present generation will not pass away till all this happens. Heaven and earth will pass away, but my words never. You've been listening to the Word of God in the book of Matthew.
0: All Scripture is inspired by God and profitable for teaching, for reproof, for amendment, and moral discipline. You're listening to Logos, the Word of God. Today's proclamation comes from the Word of God in the book of Isaiah. "Hear, O heavens, and listen, O earth, it is the Eternal speaking. I have reared, have brought up sons, and they have rebelled against me. A bullock knows its owner, an ass its master's manger, but Israel does not care, my people never heeds me. Ah, sinful nation, folk whose guilt is heavy, ah, race of wrongdoers, sons degenerate, they have abandoned the Eternal and spurned the majesty of Israel. Why will you earn fresh strokes for holding on in your revolt? Your whole head is sick, your whole heart is diseased, from the sole of the foot to the head, no part is sound. Nothing but bruises and gashes, raw, bleeding wounds, unsqueezed, unbandaged, unsoftened with oil. Your land lies desolate, your towns are burned, and foreigners ravage your soil under your very eyes. Maiden Sion is left all alone, like a booth inside a vineyard, a shed in a cucumber field, a city beleaguered. Had not the Lord of hosts left us a few to survive, we should have fared like Sodom, no better than Gomorrah. Listen to the Eternal's word, you Sodom of authorities. Listen to our God's directions, you Gomorrah of citizens. What care I for all your lavish sacrifices?" the Eternal asks. "I am sick of slaughtered rams, of fat from fatted beasts. The blood of bullocks and of goats is of no delight to me. Who asked that from you when you gather in my presence? Crowd my courts no more, bring offerings no more. The smoke of sacrifice is vain, I loathe it. Your gatherings at the new moon and on the Sabbath, I cannot abide them. Your fasts and festivals, my soul abhors them. They are a weariness to me. I'm tired of them. You may stretch out your hands, but I will never look at you, and though you offer many a prayer, I will not listen. Your hands are full of bloodshed. Wash yourselves clean. Banish your evil doings from my sight. Cease to do wrong. Learn to do right. Make justice all your aim, and put a check on violence. Let orphans have their rights. Uphold the widow's cause. Come, let me put it thus, the Eternal argues. Scarlet though your sins may be, they can become white as snow. They may be red as crimson, and yet turn white as wool. If only you are willing to obey, you shall feed on the best of the land. But if you decline and defy me, then husks shall be your food, so the Eternal himself decrees. How unfaithful she has turned, the city once so true and trusty, Sion so full of justice, once the seat of right, and now a haunt of murderers. Your silver, it is turned to dross, your wine is spoiled with water. Your rulers are unruly men, hand in hand with thieves, every one fond of his bribe, keen upon fees, but careless of the orphan's rights and the widow's cause. This, therefore, is the sentence of the Lord of hosts, hero of Israel. Ha! I will have the comfort of vengeance on my foes, on folk who dare resist me. I will turn my hand against you, smelt your dross out in a furnace, and clear out all your alloy. I will give you governors as at first, and counselors as at the start, and then a citadel of justice you shall be, a true and trusty city. Justice will be the saving of Sion, an honest life will save. But rebels and sinners shall be crushed together. Those who abandon the Eternal shall be doomed. The sacred trees you love shall disappoint you. You will blush for groves so dear now to your rights. For you shall wither like a tree, like a garden without water. Strong men shall become like tow, their idols like a spark. They shall burn up together in a blaze that none can quench. You've been listening to the Word of God from the book of Isaiah. Listen now to the Word of God from the book of Romans. I'm telling the truth in Christ. It is no lie. My conscience bears me out in the Holy Spirit. When I say that I am in sore pain, I suffer endless anguish of heart. I could have wished myself accursed and banished from Christ for the sake of my brothers, my natural kinsmen, for they are Israelites. Theirs is the sonship, the glory, the covenants, the divine legislation, the worship, the promises. The patriarchs are theirs. And theirs, too, so far as natural descent goes, is the Christ. Blessed forevermore be the God who is over all. Amen. It is not, of course, as if God's word had failed. Far from it. Israel does not mean everyone who belongs to Israel. They are not all children of Abraham because they are descended from Abraham. No, it is through Isaac that your offspring shall be reckoned, meaning that instead of God's children being the children born to him by natural descent, it is the children of the promise who are reckoned as his true offspring. For when God said, I will come about this time, and Sarah shall have a son, that was a word of promise. And further, when Rebekah became pregnant by our father Isaac, though one man was the father of both children, and though the children were still unborn, and had done nothing either good or bad, to confirm the divine purpose in election, which depends upon the call of God, not on anything man does, she was told that the elder will serve the younger. As it is written, Jacob I loved, but Esau I hated. Then are we to infer that there is injustice in God? Never. God says to Moses, I will have mercy on whom I choose to have mercy. I will have compassion on whom I choose to have compassion. You see, it is not a question of human will or effort, but of divine mercy. Why, Scripture says to Pharaoh, It was for this that I raised you up, to display my power in you, and to spread news of my name over all the earth. Thus, God has mercy on anyone just as he pleases, and he makes anyone stubborn just as he pleases. Then you will retort, Why does he go on finding fault? Who can oppose his will? But who are you, my man, to speak back to God? Is something a man has molded to ask him who molded it, Why did you make me like this? What? Does the potter have no right over the clay? Has he no right to make out of the same lump one vessel for a noble purpose, another for a menial? What if God, though desirous to display his anger and show his might, has tolerated most patiently the objects of his anger, ripe and ready to be destroyed? What if he means to show the wealth that lies in his glory for the objects of his mercy, whom he has made ready beforehand to receive glory, that is, for us whom he has called from among the Gentiles as well as the Jews? As indeed he says in Hosea, Those who were no people of mine I will call my people, and her beloved who was not beloved. On the very spot where they were told, You are no people of mine, they shall be called sons of the living God. And Isaiah exclaims with regard to Israel, Though the number of the sons of Israel be like the sand of the sea, only a remnant of them shall be saved. For the Lord will carry out his sentence on earth with rigor and dispatch. Indeed, as Isaiah foretold, Had not the Lord of hosts left us with some descendants, we would have fared like Sodom, we would have been like Gomorrah. What are we to conclude, then? That Gentiles who never aimed at righteousness have attained righteousness, that is, righteousness by faith, whereas Israel, who did aim at the law of righteousness, have failed to reach that law. And why? Simply because Israel has relied not on faith, but on what they could do. They have stumbled over the stone that makes men stumble, as it is written, Here I lay a stone in Sion that will make men stumble, even a rock to trip them up, but he who believes in him will never be disappointed. Oh, for their salvation, brothers! That is my heart's desire and prayer to God. I can vouch for their zeal for God, only it is not zeal with knowledge. They would not surrender to the righteousness of God because they were ignorant of his righteousness, and therefore essayed to set up a righteousness of their own. Now Christ is an end to law, so as to let every believer have righteousness. Moses writes of law righteousness, Anyone who can perform it shall live by it. But here is what faith righteousness says. Say not in your heart, Who will go up to heaven? That is, to bring Christ down. Or, Who will go down to the abyss? That is, to bring Christ from the dead. No, what it does say is this. The word is close to you, in your very mouth and in your heart. That is the word of faith that we preach. Confess with your mouth that Jesus is Lord. Believe in your heart that God raised him from the dead, and you will be saved. For with his heart man believes and is justified, and with his mouth he confesses and is saved. No one who believes in him, the scripture says, will ever be disappointed. No one. You've been listening to the Message and Counsel of God from the Book of Romans. Listen now to the Word of God from the Gospel of John. Then came the festival of dedication at Jerusalem. It was winter, and Jesus used to walk inside the temple in the portico of Solomon. So the Jews gathered round him and asked, "How long are you going to keep us in suspense? If you are the Christ, tell us plainly." Jesus replied, "I have told you, but you do not believe. The deeds I do in the name of my Father testify to me, but you do not believe, because you do not belong to my sheep. My sheep listen to my voice, and I know them, and they follow me, and I give them eternal life. They shall never perish, and no one will snatch them out of my hand. My Father who gave me them is stronger than all, and no one can snatch anything out of my Father's hand. Truly, truly, I tell you, he who does not enter the sheepfold by the gate, but climbs up somewhere else, he is a thief and a robber. He who enters by the gate is the shepherd of the sheep. The gatekeeper opens the gate for him, and the sheep listen to his voice. He calls his sheep by name and leads them out. When he has brought all his sheep outside, he goes in front of them, and the sheep follow him, because they know his voice. They will not follow a stranger. They will run from him, because they know not the voice of strangers." Jesus told them this allegory, but they did not understand what he was saying to them. So he said to them again, "Truly, truly, I tell you, I am the shepherd of the sheep. All who ever came before me have been thieves and robbers, but the sheep would not listen to them. I am the gate. He who enters by me will be saved. He will go in and out and find pasture. The thief only comes to steal, to slay, and to destroy. I have come that they may have life and have it to the full. I am the good shepherd. A good shepherd lays down his own life for the sheep. The hired man who is not the shepherd and does not own the sheep deserts them when he sees the wolf coming. He runs away, leaving the wolf to tear and scatter them, just because he is a hired man who has no interest in the sheep. I am the good shepherd. I know my sheep, and my sheep know me, just as the Father knows me and I know the Father. And I lay down my life for the sheep. I have other sheep, too, which do not belong to this fold. I must bring them also, and they will listen to my voice. So it will be one flock, one shepherd. This is why my Father loves me, because I lay down my life to take it up again. No one takes it from me. I lay it down of my own accord. I have power to lay it down, and also power to take it up again. I have my Father's orders for this. I and my Father are one." The Jews again caught up stones to stone him. Jesus replied, "I have let you see many a good deed of the Father. For which of them do you mean to stone me?" The Jews retorted, "We mean to stone you not for a good deed, but for blasphemy, because you, a mere man, make yourself God." Jesus answered, "Is it not written in your law, 'I said you were gods'? If the law said that they were gods, to whom the word of God came, and Scripture cannot be broken, Do you mean to tell me, whom the Father consecrated and sent into the world, you are blaspheming because I said I am God's Son? If I am not doing the deeds of my Father, do not believe me. But if I am, then believe the deeds, though you will not believe me, that you may learn and understand that the Father is in me and I am in the Father. Once more they tried to arrest him, but he escaped them and went across the Jordan back to the spot where John had baptized at first. There he stayed, and many came to him, saying, John did not perform any sign, but all he ever said about this man was true. And many believed in him there. You've been listening to the Message and Counsel of God from the Gospel of John.

0: You have reached an oasis in the desert of sin. Welcome to Logos, the Word of God, from the Book of Psalms. The Eternal speaks from east to west, earth falls a-trembling. From Sion, so peerless in beauty, the God of gods is flashing. Our God comes with a summons, in front of him devouring fire, encircling him a mighty storm, calling high heaven and earth to the trial of his people. The heavens announce his assize, that God begins the trial. Gather me my followers, who pledged their troth to me by sacrifice. Listen, O my people, let me speak, O Israel. I would testify against you. I who am God, your God, I blame you not for lack of sacrifice. Daily your offerings are set before me. I need no bullock from your farms, no goat out of your herds, for all the wild things of the wood are mine, and cattle in their thousands on the hills. Every bird in the air I know. I own all roaming creatures on the plains. If I were hungry, I would not tell you, for the whole earth is mine, and all it holds. Do I eat the flesh of bulls? Do I drink blood of goats? No, offer to God thanks as your sacrifice, and pay your vows to the Most High. Call to me in your hour of need, then I will rescue you, and you shall honor me. God speaks thus to the godless. What right have you to repeat my laws and take my compact on your lips, when you hate me to control you, and toss my rules behind your backs? You are a friend to any thief you see. You ally yourselves with adulterers. You let your tongue loose for the evil word. Your mouths are weaving malice, as you sit and malign your brother, slandering the son of your own mother. This you have done, and because I said nothing, you thought I was no better than yourself. But I will now convict you. I will put it to you plainly. Mark this, you who ignore me, or I will tear you to pieces with none to protect you. Whoever offers thanks to me as sacrifice, he honors me. Whoever holds by my rules in his life, I will let him enjoy my help. You've been listening to the Message and Counsel of God from the Book of Psalms. Encouraging you to put on the armor of God. You're listening to Logos, the Word of God, from the first book of Samuel. Now the Philistines mustered their forces for war. They mustered at Socah, which belongs to Judah, camping between Socah and Azekah at Ephesdamin. Saul and the men of Israel mustered and camped in the valley of Elah, where they drew up in battle array against the Philistines, the Philistines occupying the hills on one side, and the Israelites occupying the hills on the other side, with the valley between them. From the ranks of the Philistines a champion walked forward, called Goliath of Gath. He was about 10 feet high. He had a bronze helmet on his head, and he wore a bronze breastplate of scaled armor, weighing about 200 pounds. He had bronze greaves on his legs, and a bronze javelin slung between his shoulders. The shaft of his spear was as large as a weaver's beam, and the head of his iron spear weighed 25 pounds. His shield-bearer went in front of him. He stood and shouted to the forces of Israel, "Why form up in line of battle? Am I not a Philistine, and you are slaves of Saul? Choose a man for yourselves, and let him come down to me. If he can fight with me and kill me, then we will be your slaves. But if I overcome him and I kill him, then you shall be our slaves and serve us." The Philistine added, "I thus defy this day the forces of Israel. Give me a man, and let us have a fight." When Saul and all Israel heard these words of the Philistines, they were dismayed and daunted. David was the son of an Ephratite belonging to Bethlehem in Judah, whose name was Jesse. He had 8 sons, and by the time Saul reigned, he was an old man, too old to enlist with his 3 eldest sons, who followed Saul to war. The names of his 3 sons who had gone to war were Eliab, the eldest, next to him, Abinadab, and thirdly, Shammah. David was the youngest. The 3 eldest had followed Saul. David used to go to and fro, attending Saul and pasturing his father's sheep at Bethlehem. For 40 days the Philistine champion went forward and took his stand morning and evening. Now Jesse said to his son David, "Take your brothers a bushel of this roasted grain and these 10 loaves. Quick, carry them to your brothers in the camp. Also, take these 10 milk cheeses to the commander of the regiment. Ask how your brothers are, and bring me news of them. Saul and they and all the men of Israel are in the valley of Elah, fighting the Philistines." So David got up next morning, and leaving the flock in charge of a herdsman, he took what Jesse had told him, and went as he was bidden. Just as he reached the entrenchment, the army, going out to the battle line, was shouting the war cry, and Israel and the Philistines drew up in battle array, army against army. So David left his packages in the hands of the man who kept the stores, and ran to the ranks to find out how his brothers were. As he was talking to them, up came the champion from the ranks of the Philistines. He was a Philistine of Gath, called Goliath. He uttered his usual challenge, and David heard it. All the men of Israel fled from the man in terror as soon as they saw him. Said the men of Israel, "Have you seen the man who has come forward? He has come forward to defy Israel. The king will richly endow any man who kills him. He will give him his daughter and make his father's household free in Israel." David said to the bystanders, "What shall be done for the man who kills yonder Philistine and wipes off the disgrace from Israel? For who is this uncircumcised Philistine to dare insult the armies of the living God?" The troops answered him as above, telling him what would be done for the man who killed the Philistine. But Eliab, his eldest brother, heard him talking to the men, and Eliab's anger blazed against David. "Why have you come here?" he asked. "Whom did you leave in charge of that poor flock in the open country? I know your forwardness and your self-will. You came to see the battle." "What have I done now?" said David. "I merely asked a question." Then turning to another quarter, he made the same inquiry as before, and the troops replied as they had done at first. On hearing what David said, people repeated it to Saul. Then they took and brought him to Saul. And David said to Saul, "Let not my lord's courage fail him. Your servant will go and fight the Philistine." Saul said to David, "You are not able to attack this Philistine and fight him. You're only a youth, and he has been a warrior from his youth." But David said to Saul, "Your servant used to keep sheep for his father, and when a lion or even a bear came and seized a sheep from the flock, I would be after him. I would strike him and rescue it from his mouth. If he turned against me, I would catch him by the chin and kill him with a blow. Your servant has killed both lions and bears, and this uncircumcised Philistine shall fare like one of them for insulting the armies of the living God. The Eternal who rescued me from the paw of the lion and the paw of the bear," said David, "he will rescue me from the hand of the Philistine." Then said Saul to David, "Go, and may the Eternal be with you." Saul dressed David in his own clothing. He put a bronze helmet on his head, and he clad him in a coat of mail. David buckled his sword over his coat and tried to walk, but in vain, for he was not used to such armor. So David said to Saul, "I cannot move with these. I am not used to them." And David put them off. He grasped his club, picked 5 smooth stones from the stream, and put them in the shepherd's bag that served him for a knapsack, took them in his hand, and went to meet the Philistine. The Philistine came on towards David, and in front of him went his shield-bearer. But when the Philistine looked and saw David, he despised him for his youth. "Am I a dog," said the Philistine to David, "that you attack me with a club?" And the Philistine cursed David by his gods. "Come here," said the Philistine to David, "and I will give your flesh to the birds of the air and the beasts of the field." Then David answered the Philistine, "You attack me with the sword and spear and javelin, but I attack you in the name of the Lord of hosts, the God of the armies of Israel, which you have insulted this day. The Eternal will deliver you into my hands, and I will cut off your head and give your corpse and the corpses of the Philistine host to the birds of the air and the wild beasts of the earth, so that all the world will learn that Israel has a God, till all here present learn that the Eternal does not save by sword and spear. The fight is in the Eternal's hands, and he will put you in our power." As the Philistine started to approach and attack David, David hurried forward to meet the Philistine. Putting his hand into the bag, David took out a stone and slung it, striking the Philistine on his forehead. The stone sank into his forehead, and he dropped on his face to the ground. David overcame the Philistine with sling and stone, stripping the Philistine and killing him. David had no sword in his hand. Then David ran and stood over the Philistine, drew his sword from the sheath, and killed him, cutting his head off. When the Philistines saw their champion was dead, they ran away, and the men of Israel and of Judah rose with a shout and chased the Philistines as far as the entrance to Gath and the gates of Ekron, till the wounded men of the Philistines dropped all along the way from Shaarim to Gath and Ekron. Then the Israelites came back from chasing the Philistines and plundered their camp. David took and brought the head of the Philistine to Jerusalem, but the armor he kept in his tent. You've been listening to the Word of God from the first book of Samuel. Today's proclamation comes from the Word of God in the book of Romans. "Thus there is no doom now for those who are in Christ Jesus. The law of the Spirit brings the life which is in Christ Jesus. And that law has set me free from the law of sin and death. For God has done what the law, weakened here by the flesh, could not do, by sending His own Son in the guise of sinful flesh to deal with sin. He condemned sin in the flesh in order to secure the fulfillment of the law's requirements in our lives, as we live and move not by the flesh but by the Spirit. For those who follow the flesh have their interest in the flesh, and those who follow the Spirit have their interest in the Spirit. The interest of the flesh mean death. The interest of the Spirit mean life and peace. For the interests of the flesh are hostile to God. They do not yield to the law of God. Indeed, they cannot. For those who are in the flesh cannot satisfy God. But you are not in the flesh. You are in the Spirit, since the Spirit of God dwells within you. Anyone who does not possess the Spirit of Christ does not belong to Him. On the other hand, if Christ is within you, though the body is a dead thing owing to Adam's sin, the Spirit is living as the result of righteousness. And if the Spirit of Him who raised Jesus from the dead dwells within you, then He who raised Christ from the dead will also make your mortal bodies live by His indwelling Spirit in your lives. Well then, my brothers, we owe a duty, but it is not a duty to the flesh. It is not to live by the flesh. If you live by the flesh, then you are on the road to death. But if by the Spirit, you put the actions of the body to death, and you will live. For the sons of God are those who are guided by the Spirit of God. You have received no slavish spirit that would make you relapse in fear. You have received the Spirit of sonship. And when we cry, Abba, Father, it is the Spirit testifying along with our own spirit that we are children of God. And if children, heirs as well, heirs of God, heirs along with Christ, for we share His sufferings in order to share His glory. Present suffering, I hold, is a mere nothing compared to the glory that we are to have revealed. Even the creation waits with eager longing for the sons of God to be revealed. For creation was not rendered futile by its own choice, but by the will of Him who thus made it subject, the hope being that creation as well as man would one day be freed from its thraldom to decay and gain the glorious freedom of God's children. To this day we know the entire creation sighs and throbs with pain, and not only so, but even we ourselves who have the Spirit as a foretaste of the future, even we sigh deeply to ourselves as we wait for the redemption of the body that means our full sonship. We were saved with this hope ahead. Now when an object of hope is seen, there is no further need for hope. For whoever hopes for what he sees already? But if we hope for something that we do not see, then we wait for it patiently. So, too, the Spirit assists us in our weakness, for we do not know how to pray aright. But the Spirit pleads for us with sighs that are beyond words, and He who searches the human heart knows what is in the mind of the Spirit, since the Spirit pleads before God for all the saints. You've been listening to the Word of God from the Book of Romans. Bringing you the open secrets of the Kingdom of God, you're listening to Logos, the Word of God. Today's proclamation comes from the Word of God in the book of Isaiah. Listen to me, all ye who seek redress, who long for the Eternal's aid. Look at the rock whence you were hewn, the quarry where you were dug from. Look at your father Abraham, with Sarah your own mother. He was but one when I called him, and I blessed him, I increased him. Even so the Eternal consoles Sion, consoles all her ruins, makes her desert like an Eden, makes her steps like His own garden. Joy and gladness shall be found in her, thanksgiving and song. Listen to me, O my people, hearken, O my nation, the rules of my religion I send forth, to light up every nation. Swift and soon is my redress. My victory is dawning. Mine arms shall inflict judgment on the peoples, but the seacoast shall hope in me. Look up to the skies above, look down upon the earth, for like smoke the skies shall vanish, the earth shall wear out like a robe. The world itself shall crumble and its dwellers die like gnats, but my deliverance endures forever. My triumph knows no end. Listen, all ye who care for the good cause, O people who lay my laws to heart, fear not the taunts of men. When they revile you, never be dismayed,
1: for they shall be moth-eaten like a robe, like wool consumed by worms. But my deliverance endures forever, my triumph knows no end. Bestir thyself, O arm of the Eternal, bestir thyself, and don thy might. Bestir thyself as in the days of old, in ages of the past. Didst thou not shatter the Rahab, and pierce the dragon through? Didst thou not once dry up the sea, the waters of the mighty deep, and make ocean depths a path for ransomed men to pass across? Yes, I am he who comforts you. How can you ever be afraid of mortal men, of men on the earth, who like grass shall fade? Why forget the Eternal One who made you, who spread out the skies and set the earth? Why tremble all the day long at your oppressor's wrath, when he aims to destroy you? What comes of his wrath? Soon captives shall be set free. They shall not starve to death in prison. For I am the Eternal your God, the Eternal who can stir the sea to storm. The Lord of hosts is my name. I put my words into your lips and hid you in the shadow of my hand, when I spread out the skies and set the earth, when I told Sion that they were my people. Bestir yourself, bestir yourself. Rise up, Jerusalem. You've had to drink from the Eternal's hand, his cup of indignation. You've had to drain his bowl that left you staggering. She has none to guide her, none of all her children, none to take her by the hand of all the sons she has reared. Yours is a twofold trouble, and who has pity on you? Wreck and ruin, want and war. Whoever can console you? Your sons lay swooning like antelopes within a net, drunk, full of the Eternal's fury, with your God's rebuke. Poor, prostrate one, overcome, but not with wine. Listen to this now from your husband, the Eternal, from your God, who takes the part of his people. I have removed from you the cup that leaves men staggering, and never shall you drain again my bowl of fury. I hand it to your torturers, to those who harrowed you, to men who ordered you to bow that they might pass, your very back bent for the men to trample over. You've been listening to the Word of God from the book of Isaiah.

They have taken the master out of the tomb, and we do not know where they have put him." So Peter and the other disciple set out for the tomb. They both started to run. But the other disciple ran ahead faster than Peter and got to the tomb first. He glanced in and saw the bandages lying on the ground, but did not go inside. Then Simon Peter came after him and went inside the tomb. He noticed that not only were the bandages lying on the ground, but that the napkin which had been around his head was folded up by itself, instead of lying beside the other bandages. Upon this, the other disciple, who had reached the tomb first, went inside too, and when he saw for himself, he was convinced. For as yet they did not understand the scripture that he must rise from the dead. Then the disciples returned home, but Mary stood sobbing outside the tomb. As she sobbed, she glanced inside the tomb and noticed two angels in white, sitting where the body of Jesus had lain, one at the head and one at the feet. "Woman," they said to her, "why are you sobbing?" She said, "Because they have taken away my master, and I do not know where they have put him." With these words, she turned around and noticed Jesus standing, though she did not know it was Jesus. "Woman," said Jesus, "why are you sobbing? Who are you looking for?" Supposing that he was the gardener, she said, "Oh, sir, if you've carried him away, tell me where you have put him, and I will remove him." "Mary," said Jesus. She started around and said, "Rabboni," a Hebrew word meaning teacher. Jesus said, "Cease clinging to me. I have not ascended to the Father. But go to my brothers and tell them, I am ascending to my Father and yours, to my God and yours." Away went Mary of Magdala to the disciples with the news, "I have seen the Lord," telling them what he had said to her. On the evening of that same day, the first day of the week, though the disciples had gathered within closed doors for fear of the Jews, Jesus entered and stood among them, saying, "Peace be with you." So saying, he showed them his hands and his side, and when the disciples saw the Lord, they rejoiced. Jesus then repeated, "Peace be with you. As the Father sent me forth, I am sending you forth." And with these words, he breathed on them, adding, "Receive the Holy Spirit. If you remit the sins of any, they are remitted. If you retain them, they are retained." Now Thomas, one of the 12, who was called the twin, was not with them when Jesus came. And when the rest of the disciples told him, "We have seen the Lord," he said, "Unless I see his hands with the mark of the nails, and put my finger where the nails were, and put my hand into his side, I refuse to believe it." 8 days afterwards, his disciples were together again, and Thomas with them. Though the doors were closed, Jesus entered and stood among them, saying, "Peace be with you." Then he said to Thomas, "Look at my hands. Put your finger here, and put your hand into my side. Be no more unbelieving, but believe." Thomas answered him, "My Lord and my God." Jesus said to him, "You believe because you have seen me? Blessed be those who believe though they have never seen me." Many another sign did Jesus perform in the presence of his disciples, which is not recorded in this book. But these signs are recorded that you may believe that Jesus is the Christ, the Son of God, and believing may have life through his name. You've been listening to the Word of God from the Gospel of John. Today's proclamation comes from the Word of God in the book of Genesis. As Abraham sat at the door of his tent at noon, the Eternal appeared to him beside the Mamre oaks. He raised his eyes, and there stood three men before him. When he

0: saw them, he ran from the door of the tent to welcome them and bowed to the ground, saying, "Pray, sirs, if I have found favor with you, do not pass your servant by. Since you have come to your humble servant, have a little water brought to wash your feet, and then lie down under the tree till I fetch a bite of food to refresh you. After that you can go on." "Do as you propose," they said. So Abraham hurried inside the tent and said to Sarah, "Quick, fetch a bushel of meal and knead it and make some rolls." And Abraham ran to the herd, and he took a tender plump calf, which he handed to his slave, who hurried to dress it. Taking curds and milk and the veal that he had dressed, he placed them before the men. And he stood beside them under the tree as they ate. Then they asked him, "Where is your wife Sarah?" "Inside the tent there," he said. "Well," said the Eternal, "I will come back to you next spring when your wife Sarah shall have a son." Sarah was listening behind the tent door. She and Abraham were old, well on in years, and the custom of women had ceased with Sarah. So Sarah laughed to herself, "Marriage bliss for a worn old creature like me with an old husband." The Eternal said to Abraham, "Why did Sarah laugh and ask, 'Is an old woman like me really going to bear a child?' Is anything too hard for the Eternal? Next spring I will return to you when the time comes round and Sarah has a son." Then Sarah denied it. She said, "I did not laugh," for she was afraid. "Nay," he said, "but you did laugh." Then the men went away, gazing toward Sodom. Abraham went to escort them, and the Eternal thought, "Shall I hide from Abraham what I am going to do, seeing that Abraham is to become a large and powerful nation, and that all nations of the world are to seek bliss like his? I have chosen him that he may charge his sons and his household after him, to follow the directions of the Eternal by doing what is good and right, so that the Eternal may fulfill for Abraham what he has promised." Then said the Eternal, "Loud is the outcry against Sodom and Gomorrah, and their sin must be heavy indeed. We will go down and see if their deeds answer to the outcry that has reached us. We would find out whether it is so." So the men turned away toward Sodom, while Abraham remained standing before the Eternal. When Abraham went nearer, he said, "Wilt thou really sweep away good and bad together? Suppose there are 50 good folk in the town. Wilt thou really sweep away the place and not forgive it for the sake of the 50 good folk in it? Far be it from thee to act like that, to slay good and bad together, letting the good fare as the bad fare. Far be that from thee. Shall not the judge of all the earth be just?" The Eternal said, "If I can find 50 good folk in the town of Sodom, I will forgive the whole place for their sake." Then Abraham went on, "Here I am venturing to speak to the Lord, I who am mere dust and dross. Suppose 5 are wanting out of the 50 good folk. Wilt thou really sweep away the whole place for the lack of 5? He replied, "I will not sweep it away if I can find 45 in it." Once more he asked him, "Perhaps 40 may be found in it." "I will spare it," he said, "for the sake of the 40. Then he said, "Oh, let not the Lord be angry. Let me say one word. Suppose 30 are found in it." "I will spare it," he said, "if I can find 30 there." And he said, "Here I am, venturing to speak to the Lord. Supposing 20 are found in it." "I will not sweep it away," he replied, "for the sake of the 20. Then he said, "Oh, let not the Lord be angry. Let me say one more word. Suppose 10 are found in it." "I will not sweep it away," he replied, "for the sake of the 10. The Eternal went away as soon as he ceased talking to Abraham, and Abraham went home. You've been listening to the Word of God from the book of Genesis. You can hear this message and more online at logosradio.info. Listen now to the Word of God from the book of Hebrews. Every high priest who is selected from men and appointed to act on behalf of men in things divine, offering gifts and sacrifices for sins, can deal gently with those who err through ignorance, since he himself is beset with weakness, which obliges him to present offerings for his own sins, as well as those for the people. Also, it is an office to which no one elects to take for himself. He is called to it by God, just as Aaron was. Similarly, Christ was not raised to the glory of the high priesthood by himself, but by him who declared to him, "Thou art my Son, today have I become thy Father." Just as elsewhere he says, "Thou art a priest forever, with the rank of Melchizedek." In the days of his flesh, with bitter cries and tears, he offered prayers and supplications to him who was able to save him from death. And he was heard because of his godly fear. Thus, son though he was, he learned by all he suffered how to obey. And by being thus perfected, he became the source of eternal salvation for all who obey him, being designated by God high priest with the rank of Melchizedek. On this point I have a great deal to say, which is hard to make intelligible to you, for you have grown dull of hearing. Though by this time you should be teaching other people, you still need someone to teach you once more the rudimentary principles of the divine revelation. You still need milk, not solid food. For anyone who is fed on milk is unskilled in moral truth. He is a mere babe. Whereas solid food is for the mature, for those who have had their faculties trained by exercise to distinguish good and evil. Let us pass on then to what is mature, leaving elementary Christian doctrine behind, instead of laying the foundation over again, with repentance from dead works, with faith in God, with instruction about ablutions and the laying on of hands, about the resurrection of the dead and eternal punishment. With God's permission, we will take this step. For in the case of people who have been once enlightened, who've tasted the heavenly gift, who participated in the Holy Spirit, who tasted the goodness of God's Word and the powers of the world to come, and then fell away, it is impossible to make them repent afresh, since they crucify the Son of God in their own persons, and hold him up to obloquy. For land, which absorbs the rain that often falls on it, and bears plants that are useful to those for whom it is tilled, receives a blessing from God. Whereas, if it produces thorns and thistles, it is reprobate, and on the verge of being cursed, its fate is to be burned. Though I say this, beloved, I feel sure that you will take the better course, that means salvation. God is not unfair. He will not forget what you have done, nor the love that you have shown for his sake in ministering, as you still do to the saints. It is my heart's desire that each of you would prove equally keen upon realizing your full hope, to the very end, so that instead of being slack, you may imitate those who inherit the promises by their steadfast faith. For in making a promise to Abraham, God swore by himself, since he could swear by none greater, "I will indeed bless and multiply you." Thus it was that by steadfastness Abraham obtained what he had been promised. For as men swear by a greater than themselves, and as an oath means to them a guarantee that ends any dispute. God, in his desire to afford the heirs of the promise a special proof of the solid character of his purpose, interposed with an oath, so that by these two solid facts, the promise and the oath, where it is impossible for God to be false, we refugees might have strong encouragement to seize the hope set before us, anchoring the soul to it, safe and secure, as it enters the inner presence behind the veil. You've been listening to the Word of God from the Book of Hebrews. Bringing you what is old and what is new from the storehouse of God. You're listening to Logos, the Word of God, from the books of Zechariah and Revelation. Once more the angel who talked to me roused me like a man roused from sleep. He asked me, "What do you see?" I said, "I see a lampstand there, all of gold, with a bowl on the top of it, and seven lamps around it, and seven pipes to the lamps on the top of it. Also two olive trees beside it, one to the right of the bowl and the other to the left." Then I asked the angel who talked to me, "What are these, sir?" The angel answered, "Do you not know what these are?" I said, "No, sir." Then he replied, "These seven are the eyes of the Eternal. They sweep over all the earth." I asked him, "What are these two olive trees on the right and the left of the lampstand?" I asked him a second time, "What are these two olive branches held by the two golden spouts that empty oil into the golden bowl?" He answered, "Do you not know what these are?" I said, "No, sir." Then he replied, "These are the sources of the oil of bliss, the two men who stand before the Lord of all the earth." Then the voice I had heard from heaven again talked to me, saying, "Go and take the small scroll which lies open in the hand of the angel who is standing on the sea and on the earth." So I went to the angel, saying, "Give me the small scroll." "Take it," said he, "and swallow it. It will taste sweet as honey, but it will be bitter to digest." I took the small scroll from the hand of the angel and swallowed it. It did taste sweet like honey, but when I had eaten it, it was bitter to digest. Then I was told, "You must prophesy again of many peoples and nations and languages and kings." And I was given a reed like a rod and told, "Rise up and measure the temple of God and the altar, numbering the worshippers, but omit the court outside the temple. Do not measure that, for it has been given over to the Gentiles, and the city will be under their heel for 42 months. But I will allow my two witnesses to prophesy for 1260 days. Clad in sackcloth, they are the two olive trees and the two lampstands which stand before the Lord of the earth. Whoever tries to harm them, fire shall issue from their mouth and consume their enemies. Whoever would try to harm them, so must he be killed. They have the power to shut up the sky so that no rain falls during the days when they are prophesying, and they have the power over the waters to turn them into blood, and also to smite the earth with all manner of plagues as often as they choose. But when they have finished their testimony, the beast that ascends from the abyss will make war on them and conquer them and kill them. And their corpses will lie in the streets of that great city whose mystical name is Sodom and Egypt, where their Lord also was crucified. For 3.5 days, men from all peoples and tribes and tongues and nations look at their corpses, refusing to let their corpses be buried. and the dwellers on earth will gloat over them and rejoice, sending presents to congratulate one another, for these two prophets were a torment to the dwellers on earth. But after 3 days and a half, the breath of life from God entered them. They stood on their feet. Terror fell on those who saw them, and heard a loud voice from heaven telling them, "Come up here." So up to heaven they went in a cloud before the eyes of their enemies. At that hour a great earthquake took place. A tenth of the city was destroyed, and 7,000 souls perished in the earthquake. The rest were awestruck and gave glory to the God of heaven. You've been listening to the Message and Counsel of God from the books of Zechariah and Revelation. You have reached an oasis in the desert of sin. Welcome to Logos, the Word of God, from the Gospel of John. On the evening of that same day, the first day of the week, though the disciples had gathered within closed doors for fear of the Jews, Jesus entered and stood among them, saying, "Peace be with you." So saying, he showed them his hands and his side. And when the disciples saw the Lord, they rejoiced. Jesus then repeated, "Peace be with you. As the Father has sent me forth, I am sending you forth." And with these words he breathed on them, adding, "Receive the Holy Spirit. If you remit the sins of any, they are remitted. If you retain them, they are retained." Now Thomas, one of the 12 who was called the twin, was not with them when Jesus came. And when the rest of the disciples told him, "We have seen the Lord," he said, "Unless I see his hands with the mark of the nails, and I put my hand into his side, I refuse to believe." 8 days afterwards, his disciples were together again, and Thomas with them. Though the doors were closed, Jesus entered and stood among them, saying, "Peace be with you." Then he said to Thomas, "Look at my hands. Put your finger here and put your hand into my side. Be no more unbelieving, but believe." Thomas answered him, "My Lord and my God." Jesus said to him, "You believe because you have seen me? Blessed be those who believe though they have never seen me." Many another sign did Jesus perform in the presence of his disciples, which is not recorded in this book. But these signs are recorded that you may believe that Jesus is the Christ, the Son of God, and believing may have life through his name. After that, Jesus disclosed himself once more to the disciples at the Sea of Tiberias. It was in this way. Simon Peter, Thomas, who was called the twin, Nathanael from Cana in Galilee, the two sons of Zebedeus, and two other disciples of his were all together. Simon Peter said to them, "I'm going to fish." They said, "We're coming with you too." Off they went and embarked in the boat, but that night they caught nothing. Now at break of day, Jesus was standing on the beach, though the disciples did not know it was Jesus. "Lads," he said, "have you got anything?" "No," they answered. So he told them, "Throw your net on the right side of the boat, and you'll have a take." At this they threw the net, and now they could not haul it in for the mass of fish. So the disciple who was Jesus' favorite said to Peter, "It's the Lord." Hearing it was the Lord, Simon Peter threw on his blouse. He was stripped for work and jumped into the water while the rest of the disciples came ashore in the punt. They were not far from shore, only about 100 yards, dragging their net full of fish. When they got to land, they saw a charcoal fire burning, with fish on it and some bread. Jesus said to them, "Bring some of the fish you've just caught." So Peter went aboard and hauled the net ashore, full of large fish, 153 of them, but for all their number the net was not torn.
1: Jesus said, "Come and breakfast." Not one of the disciples dared to ask him who he was. They knew it was the Lord. Jesus went and took the bread and gave it to them, also the fish. This was the third time now that Jesus appeared to the disciples after rising from the dead. Then after breakfast, Jesus said to Simon Peter, "Simon, son of John, do you love me more than the others do?" "Why, Lord," he said, "you know I love you." "Then feed my lambs," said Jesus. Again he asked him for the second time, "Simon, son of John, do you love me?" "Why, Lord," he said, "you know I love you." "Then be a shepherd to my sheep," said Jesus. For the third time he asked him, "Simon, son of John, do you love me?" Now Peter was vexed at being asked a third time, "Do you love me?" "Lord," he said, "you know everything. You can see that I love you." Jesus said, "Then feed my sheep. Truly, truly, I tell you, you put on your own girdle and went wherever you chose when you were young. But when you grow old, you will stretch out your hands for someone to gird you, and you will be taken where you have no wish to go." He said this to indicate the kind of death by which Peter would glorify God. Then he added, "Follow me." Peter turned around and saw that the favorite disciple of Jesus was following. The disciple who had leant on his breast at supper and put the question, "Lord, who is to betray you?" So on catching sight of him, Peter said to Jesus, "And what about him, Lord?" Jesus replied, "If I choose that he should survive till I come back, what does that matter to you? Follow me yourself." This started the report among the brotherhood that the said disciple was not to die. Jesus, however, did not say he was not to die. What he said was, "If I choose that he should survive till I come back, what does that matter to you?" This was the disciple who bears witness to these facts and who wrote them down. His witness, we know, is true. But there is so much else that Jesus did, so much that if it were written down in detail, I do not suppose the world itself could hold the written records. You've been listening to the Word of God from the Gospel of John. Man does not live by bread alone, but by every word that issues from the mouth of God. You're listening to Logos, the Word of God. You're listening to Logos, the Word of God, from the book of Luke. Looking up, he saw the rich putting their gifts into the treasury, and noticed a poor widow putting in two little coins. He said, "I tell you plainly, this poor widow has put in more than them all. For these people all contributed out of their surplus, but she has given out of her neediness all her living." Some were speaking of the temple with its adornment of splendid stones and votive gifts. But he said, "As for what you see, there are days coming when not a stone will be left on another without being torn down." So they asked him, "Teacher, when will all this happen? What will be the sign for this to take place?" He said, "Take care that you are not misled, for many will come in my name, saying, 'I am he,' and the time is near. Never go after them. And when you hear of wars and disturbances, do not be scared. These have to come first, but the end is not at once." Then he said to them, "Nation will rise against nation, and realm against realm. There will be great earthquakes with famine and pestilence here and there. There will be awful portents and great signs from heaven. But before all that, men will lay hands on you and persecute you, handing you over to synagogues and prisons. You will be dragged before kings and governors for the sake of my name.
0: That will turn out to be an opportunity for you to bear witness. So resolve yourselves that you will not rehearse your defense beforehand, for I will give you words of wisdom that not one of your opponents will be able to meet or refute. You will be betrayed by your very parents and brothers and kinsmen and friends, and some of you will be put to death. You will be hated by all on account of my name, but not a hair of your head will perish. Hold out steadfast, and you win your souls. But when you see Jerusalem surrounded by armies, then be sure her desolation is not far away. Then let those who are in Judea fly to the hills. Let those who are in the city escape, and let not those who are in the country come into the city. For these are the days of divine vengeance, in fulfillment of all that is written in Scripture. Woe to women with child and to women who give suck in those days, for sore anguish will come upon the land and wrath upon this people. They will fall by the edge of the sword. They will be carried prisoners to all nations, and Jerusalem will be under the heel of the Gentiles till the period of the Gentiles expires. And there will be signs in the sun and moon and stars, while on earth the nations will be in dismay, bewildered at the roar of sea and waves, men swooning with panic and foreboding of what is to befall the universe, for the orbs of heaven will be shaken. And then shall be seen the Son of Man coming in a cloud with power and glory. But when these things begin to happen, look up, raise your heads, for your deliverance is not far off. And he told them a parable. Look at the fig tree, and indeed all of the trees. As soon as they put out their leaves, you can see for yourselves that summer is at hand. So whenever you see all this happen, be sure that the reign of God is at hand. I tell you truly, the present generation will not pass away till all this happens. Heaven and earth will pass away, but my words never. Take heed to yourselves, lest your hearts are overpowered by dissipation and drunkenness and worldly anxieties, and so that day catches you suddenly like a trap. For it will come upon all the dwellers on the face of the earth. From hour to hour, keep awake, praying that you may succeed in escaping all these dangers, to come in standing before the Son of Man. You've been listening to the Message and Counsel of God from the Book of Luke. You're listening to Logos, the Word of God, from the Book of Revelation. And a great portent was seen in heaven, a woman clad in the sun, with the moon under her feet, and a tiara of 12 stars on her head. She was with child, crying in the pangs of travail, in anguish for her delivery. Then another portent was seen in heaven. There was a huge red dragon, with 7 heads and 10 horns and 7 diadems on his heads. His tail swept away a third of the stars of heaven and flung them to the earth. And the dragon stood in front of the woman who was on the point of being delivered to devour her child as soon as it was born. She gave birth to a son, a male child, who is to shepherd all the nations with an iron flail. Her child was caught up to God and his throne, and she herself fled into the desert, where a place has been prepared for her by God, in which she is to be nourished for 1260 days. And war broke out in heaven, Michael and his angels fighting with the dragon and his angels also fought, but they failed, and there was no place for them in heaven any longer. So the huge dragon was thrown down, that old serpent, called the devil and Satan, the seducer of the whole world, thrown down to the earth, and his angels thrown down along with him. Then I heard a loud voice from heaven saying, Now has it come, the salvation and power and reign of our God, and the authority of his Christ. For the accuser of our brothers is thrown down, who accused them day and night before our God. But they have conquered him by the blood of the Lamb, and by the word of their testimony. They had to die for it, but they did not cling to life. Rejoice for this, O heavens, and ye that dwell in them, but woe to earth and sea! The devil has descended to you in fierce anger, knowing that his time is short. And when the dragon found himself thrown down to earth, he pursued the woman who had given birth to the male child. But the woman was given two wings of a great eagle for her flight to the desert, to her appointed place, where she is nourished for a time, two times, and half a time, safe from the serpent. Then from his mouth the serpent poured water after the woman, like a river, to sweep her away with a flood. But the earth came to the rescue of the woman. The earth opened its mouth and swallowed up the river that the dragon had poured out of his mouth. So enraged at the woman, the dragon went off to wage war on the rest of her offspring, on those who keep God's commandments and hold the testimony of Jesus. Then as I stood on the sand of the sea, I saw a beast rising out of the sea, with 10 horns and 7 heads and 10 diadems on his horns, and blasphemous titles on his heads. The beast I saw resembled a leopard. His feet were like a bear's, and his mouth like a lion's. To him the dragon gave his own power and his own throne and great authority. One of his heads looked as if it had been slain and killed, but the deadly wound was healed, and the whole earth went after the beast in wonder, worshipping the dragon for having given authority to the beast, and worshipping the beast with the cry, Who is like the beast? Who can fight with him? He was allowed to utter loud and blasphemous vaunts, and allowed to exert authority for 2 and 40 months. So he opened his mouth for blasphemies against God, to blaspheme his name and his dwelling, that is, the dwellers in heaven. He was allowed to wage war on the saints and to conquer them, and also given authority over every tribe and people and tongue and nation. All the dwellers on earth will be his worshippers. Everyone whose name has not been written from the foundation of the world in the book of life. Let anyone who has an ear listen. Whoever is destined for captivity, to captivity he goes. Whoever kills with the sword, by the sword must he be killed. This is what shows the patience in the faith of the saints. You've been listening to the Word of God from the book of Revelation.
1: Promoting circumcision of the heart. You're listening to Logos, the Word of God, from the book of 1 John. Love not the world, nor yet what is in the world. If anyone loves the world, love for the Father is not in him. For all that is in the world, the desire of the flesh, the desire of the eyes, and the proud glory of life, belongs not to the Father, but to the world. And the world is passing away with its desire, while he who does the will of God remains forever. Children, it is the last hour. You have learned that Antichrist is coming. Well, many antichrists have appeared, which makes us sure that it is the last hour. They withdrew from us, but they did not belong to us. Had they belonged to us, they would have remained with us. But they withdrew, to make it plain that they are none of us. Now you have been anointed by the Holy One, and you possess all knowledge. I am not writing to you because you do not know the truth, but because you do know it, and know that no lie belongs to the truth. Who is the real liar, but he who denies that Jesus is the Christ? This is Antichrist, he who disowns the Father and the Son. No one who disowns the Son can possess the Father. He who confesses the Son possesses the Father as well. Let that remain in you which you have learned from the very beginning. If what you learned from the very beginning remains with you, then you will remain in the Son and in the Father. Now this is what he has promised you, eternal life. I am writing to you in this way about those who would deceive you, but the unction you have received from him remains within you, and you really need no teaching from anyone. Simply remain in him, for his unction teaches you about everything, and is true, and is no lie. Remain in him, as he has taught you to do. Remain within him now, dear children, so that when he appears, we may have confidence, instead of shrinking from him in shame at his arrival. As you know, he is just. Be sure that everyone who practices righteousness is born of him. Born of him, think what a love the Father has for us in letting us be called children of God. And such we are. The world does not recognize us? That is simply because it did not recognize him. We are children of God now, beloved. What we are to be is not apparent yet, but we do know that when he appears, we are to be like him. And everyone who rests this hope on him purifies himself as he is pure. Everyone who commits sin commits lawlessness. Sin is lawlessness, and you know that he appeared to take our sins away. In him there is no sin. Anyone who remains in him does not sin. Anyone who sins has neither seen nor known him. Let no one deceive you, dear children. He who practices righteousness is just, as he is just. He who commits sin belongs to the devil, for the devil is a sinner from the very beginning. This is why the Son of God appeared, to destroy the deeds of the devil. Anyone who is born of God does not commit sin, for the offspring of God remain in him, and they cannot sin, because they are born of God. Here is how the children of God and the children of the devil are recognized. Anyone who does not practice righteousness does not belong to God, and neither does he who has no love for his brother. For this is the message you have learned from the very beginning, that we are to love one another. We are not to be like Cain, who belonged to the evil one and slew his brother. And why did he slay him? Because his own deeds were evil and his brother's just. Do not wonder, brothers, that the world hates you. We know we have crossed from death to life, because we love the brotherhood. He who has no love for his brother remains in death. Anyone who hates his brother is a murderer, and you know that no murderer has eternal life remaining within him. We know what love is by this, that he laid down his life for us. So we ought to lay down our lives for the brotherhood. But whoever possesses this world's goods and notices his brother in need and shuts his heart against him, how can love to God remain in him? Dear children, let us put our love not into words or talk, but into deeds, and make it real. You've been listening to the Word of God from the first book of John.

0: Today's proclamation comes from the Word of God from the book of Isaiah. One day a king shall reign in justice, with princes that rule uprightly, each like a shelter from a storm, a refuge from a sore rain, like streams of water in a parched waste, like the shade of a cliff in a dry, weary plain. Then eyes that see shall not be closed, and ears that hear shall listen. The hasty shall learn how to judge, and stammerers shall speak clearly. The impious shall no more be called your honor, and knaves no more be ranked as noblemen. For the impious talks impiously, his mind is bent on evil, to do ungodly deeds and malign the eternal. He leaves hungry folk to starve, and stints the thirsty of their drink. The knave has knavish ways, the villain is devising plans, to ruin poor folk with his lies, though they are in the right. But noble are the noble's plans, and nobly does he make them good. O women lolling at your ease, hear what I say. O daughters in your careless confidence, mark this my word. In a little more than a year you shall be shuddering, despite your confidence, for the vintage shall fail, and no fruit be gathered. Then tremble, women, at your ease, shudder, you careless creatures, strip yourselves bare with sackcloth around your waist, and beat your breast in mourning, for fair fields and fruitful vines, for the country of my people, overgrown with thorny weeds, for all the country houses and the festive capital, the citadels forsaken, the busy towns abandoned, their high ground for all time an empty waste, where the wild ass shall roam, where flocks shall graze. For the forest shall be felled, and the capital laid low. Yet, one day, from the heights of heaven, a spirit shall breathe into us, till the downs grow like an orchard, and the orchard like a forest. Then justice fills the very downs, and honesty the orchards. And justice brings us welfare, honesty renders us secure. My people shall have homes of peace, resting in houses undisturbed. Ah, happy folk, to sow land watered everywhere, and let your ass and ox range free. On that day, this shall be the song for Judah's land. Ours is a strong, sure city, safe with walls and ramparts set by him. Open its gates for the upright, for folk who keep the faith. Thou dost protect and prosper steadfast souls, for they rely on thee. Always rely on the Eternal, for the Eternal's strength endures. He has thrown down the dwellers on high, the towering city, leveling it to the earth, laying it low in the dust, till the oppressed can tread over it, and forlorn walk over it. For upright men the course is smooth, for honest men thou makest the way straight. And we have been waiting for thee, O Eternal, yearning for a sign of thee. We have been yearning for thee in the night, our spirits eagerly in search of thee. For thy judgments bring men light, till very pagans learn the right. But evil men, who even in a good land will not learn to be good, they cease to be. The wicked shall be swept away, and the Eternal's majesty they shall not see. Thou art in action, and they see nothing. Let them see to their confusion, see thy jealous care for thine own folk. Let the fire kept for thy foes extinguish them, O thou Eternal. But, oh, maintain our welfare, for whatsoever we achieve is all thy doing. O thou Eternal, our own God, others have been ruling us, but thine authority alone today we own. These lords are dead and gone, ghosts that return no more. Thou hast demolished them, making their memory fade. Thou hast added to our nation, extending its frontiers afar, and winning thyself honor. We sought thee in our straits. We cried to thee when we were crushed, when thou didst chasten us. Thou didst make us, O Eternal, like a woman in her labor, near her time of travail, writhing in her pangs. For we were laboring, writhing, and nothing came of it. We could not make our country safe or overcome the world. O thou Eternal, thy dead shall live again, awakening from the dust, with songs of joy, for thy dew falls with light and life, till dead spirits arise. The Lay of the Lovesome Vineyard. I, the Eternal, am tending it. I water it alway, lest any harm befall it. I guard it night and day. I need no walls for it. I war on any foes, burning them in the flames, these thorns and thistles, unless they cling to my strength. You've been listening to the Word of God from the book of Isaiah. Providing you with advanced knowledge of what lies ahead. Welcome to Logos, the Word of God, from the books of Zechariah, Revelation, and 2 Kings. From the book of Zechariah. Once more the angel who talked to me roused me like a man roused from sleep. He asked me, "What do you see?" I said, "I see a lampstand there, all of gold, with a bowl on top of it, and seven lamps around it, and seven pipes to the lamps on the top of it. Also, two olive trees beside it, one to the right of the bowl and the other to the left." Then I asked the angel who talked to me, "What are these, sir?" The angel answered, "Do you not know what these are?" I said, "No, sir." Then he replied, "These seven are the eyes of the Eternal. They sweep over all the earth." I asked him, "What are these two olive trees on the right and the left of the lampstand?" I asked him a second time, "What are these two olive branches held by the two golden spouts that empty oil into the golden bowl?" He answered, "Do you not know what these are?" I said, "No, sir." Then he replied, "These are the sources of the oil of bliss, the two men who stand before the Lord of all the earth." From the book of Revelation. But I will allow my two witnesses to prophesy for 1260 days, clad in sackcloth. They are the two olive trees and the two lampstands which stand before the Lord of the earth. Whoever tries to harm them, fire shall issue from their mouth and consume their enemies. Whoever would try to harm them, so must he be killed. They have the power to shut up the sky, so that no rain falls during the days when they are prophesying. And they have the power over the waters, to turn them into blood, and also to smite the earth with all manner of plagues, as often as they choose. But when they have finished their testimony, the beast that ascends from the abyss will make war on them, and conquer them, and kill them. And their corpses will lie in the streets of that great city, whose mystical name is Sodom, and Egypt, where their Lord also was crucified. For 3 days and a half, men from all peoples and tribes and tongues and nations look at their corpses, refusing to let their corpses be buried. And the dwellers on earth will gloat over them and rejoice, sending presents to congratulate one another.
1: for these two prophets were a torment to the dwellers on earth. But after 3 days and a half, the breath of life from God entered them, and they stood on their feet. Terror fell on those who saw them, and heard a loud voice from heaven telling them, "Come up here." So up to heaven they went in a cloud, before the eyes of their enemies. At that hour a great earthquake took place. A tenth of the city was destroyed, and 7,000 souls perished in the earthquake. The rest were awestruck and gave glory to the God of heaven. From the book of 2 Kings. Ahaziah, who had fallen through the lattice in his upper chamber in Samaria, was lying ill. So he sent messengers with orders to find out from Beelzebub, the god of Ekron, whether he would recover from his illness. The angel of the Eternal told Elijah, the Tishbite, to go and meet the messengers of the king of Samaria, and ask them, "Is it because there is no God in Israel that you are going to consult Beelzebub, the god of Ekron?" Elijah was to give them this answer from the Eternal for the king: "You shall never leave the bed to which you have taken. You must die." Elijah then left them. And when the messengers returned to the king, he asked them why they had come back. They told him that a man had come up to meet them and said, "Go back to the king who sent you and tell him this from the Eternal. Is it because there is no God in Israel that you are going to consult Beelzebub, the god of Ekron? For this you shall never leave the bed to which you have taken. You must die." The king asked, "This man who came up to meet you and spoke to you, what was he like?" They said, "He wore a mantle of hair and a waistcloth of leather around his middle." "It is Elijah, the Tishbite," said the king, and he dispatched a captain and his 50 men to seize him. Elijah was sitting on top of a hill. So the captain went up and said to him, "O man of God, the king orders you to come down." "If I am a man of God," answered Elijah, "let fire fall from heaven and destroy you and your 50 men. Down fell fire from heaven, destroying him and his 50 men. Once more the king dispatched another captain with his 50 men. He went up and said, "O man of God, this is the king's order. Come down at once." "If I am a man of God," Elijah said to them, "let fire fall from heaven and destroy you and your 50 men. Down fell God's fire from heaven, destroying him and his 50 men. Again the king sent a third captain and his 50 men.

Why, he did, exactly as the Eternal predicted by Elijah. If these messages seem not to make sense, pray to the God who gave them, and ask him to explain them to you, and you shall receive an answer. You've been listening to Logos, the Word of God. Listen now to the Word of God from the book of Daniel. King Nebuchadnezzar once made a golden image 90 feet high and 9 feet broad, which he erected on the plain of Dura in the province of Babylon. Then the king sent and summoned the satraps, the prefects, the governors, the counselors, the judges, the treasurers, the authorities, and all the officials of the provinces to come to the dedication of the image which King Nebuchadnezzar had erected. And when the satraps, the prefects, the governors, the counselors, the judges, the treasurers, the authorities, and all the officials of the provinces had gathered to the dedication of the image which King Nebuchadnezzar had erected, standing in front of the image which Nebuchadnezzar had erected, the herald shouted, "O races, nations, folk of every tongue, your orders are, whenever you hear the music of the horn, the pipe, the lyre, the harp, the lute, and the bagpipes, you must fall down and bow before the golden image which Nebuchadnezzar has erected. Anyone who does not fall down and bow shall instantly be flung into a burning furnace." So whenever the people heard the sound of the horn, the pipe, the lyre, the harp, the lute, and all the rest of the music, all races and folk of every tongue fell down and bowed before the golden image which King Nebuchadnezzar had erected. Whereupon some diviners came forward with a malicious accusation against the Jews. They said to King Nebuchadnezzar, "O king, live forever. You have decreed, O king, that every man who hears the sound of the horn, the pipe, the lyre, the harp, the lute, the bagpipes, and the rest of the music must fall down and bow before the golden image, and anyone who does not fall down and bow shall be flung into a burning furnace. Now there are some Jews whom you have put in charge of the business of the province of Babylon, Shadrach, Meshach, and Abednego. These men have paid no heed to you, O king. They do not serve your gods, and they do not bow down before the golden image which you have erected." In rage and fury, Nebuchadnezzar ordered Shadrach, Meshach, and Abednego to be brought. And when they were brought before the king, Nebuchadnezzar said to them, "Is this true, Shadrach, Meshach, and Abednego? Do you not serve my God? Do you not bow down before the golden image which I have erected? If you are ready whenever you hear the sound of the horn, the pipe, the lyre, the harp, the lute, and the bagpipes, and all the rest of the music, ready to fall down and bow before the image which I have made, well and good. But if you will not bow down, you shall instantly be flung into a burning furnace. And where is the God that can save you from my power?" Shadrach, Meshach, and Abednego answered the king, "O King Nebuchadnezzar, we need not say a word in answer to that question. There is a God able to save us, the God whom we serve, able to save us from the burning furnace and from your power, O king. But even if he does not, understand this, O king, we will not serve your gods, and we will not bow down before the golden image which you have erected." At this, Nebuchadnezzar was filled with fury, his face distorted with rage against Shadrach, Meshach, and Abednego. He gave orders that the furnace should be heated 7 times as hot as usual, and ordered some powerful soldiers to bind Shadrach, Meshach, and Abednego and fling them into the burning furnace.
They were

0: bound in their mantles, their trousers, their turbans, and their clothes, and flung into the burning furnace. Indeed, so urgent were the king's orders, and so hot was the furnace, that the flames killed the men who lifted Shadrach, Meshach, and Abednego. But Shadrach, Meshach, and Abednego, the three of them, dropped into the middle of the burning furnace. Then King Nebuchadnezzar became alarmed. He started up hurriedly, and he asked his ministers of state, "Was it not three men that we flung bound into the middle of the fire?" They answered the king, "That is so, O king." And he replied, "But I see four men, quite free, walking in the middle of the fire, unscathed. The appearance of the fourth is like an angel." So Nebuchadnezzar went towards the door of the burning furnace, calling, "Shadrach, Meshach, and Abednego, you servants of the Most High God, come out here." So Shadrach, Meshach, and Abednego came out of the fire. And when the satraps, the prefects, the governors, and the king's ministers of state gathered around, they saw that the fire had no effect upon their bodies. Their hair had not been singed, their mantles had not been damaged, and there was no smell of burning about them. Nebuchadnezzar said, "Blessed be the God of Shadrach, Meshach, and Abednego. He has sent his angel to save his servants who trusted in him, who frustrated the king's word and surrendered their bodies to avoid serving or bowing before any god except for their own God. Hence, I pass a decree that any race or nation or folk of any tongue which says a word against the God of Shadrach, Meshach, and Abednego shall be torn limb from limb, and their houses shall be made a dunghill. For there is no other God who is able to save in this way." Then the king promoted Shadrach, Meshach, and Abednego in the province of Babylon. You've been listening to the Word of God from the book of Daniel. Faith comes from hearing the Word of God. You're listening to Logos, the Word of God. Bringing you what is old and what is new from the storehouse of God. Welcome to Logos, the Word of God, from the book of Jasher. And at that time, Abraham journeyed from the plain of Mamre, and he went to the land of the Philistines, and he dwelt in Gerar. It was in the 25th year of Abraham's being in the land of Canaan, and the 100th year of the life of Abraham, that he came to Gerar in the land of the Philistines. And when they entered the land, he said to Sarah his wife, "Say thou art my sister, to anyone that shall ask thee, in order that we may escape the evil of the inhabitants of the land." And as Abraham was dwelling in the land of the Philistines, the servants of Abimelech, king of the Philistines, saw that Sarah was exceedingly beautiful, and they asked Abraham concerning her, and he said, "She is my sister." And the servants of Abimelech went to Abimelech, saying, "A man from the land of Canaan is come to dwell in the land, and he has a sister that is exceedingly fair." And Abimelech heard the words of his servants, who praised Sarah to him. And Abimelech sent his officers, and they brought Sarah to the king. And Sarah came to the house of Abimelech, and the king saw that Sarah was beautiful, and she pleased him exceedingly. And he approached her and said to her, "What is that man to thee, with whom thou didst come to our land?" And Sarah said, "He is my brother, and we came from the land of Canaan to dwell wherever we could find a place." And Abimelech said to Sarah, "Behold, my land is before thee. Place thy brother in any part of this land that pleases thee, and it will be our duty to exalt and elevate him above all the people of the land, since he is thy brother." And Abimelech sent for Abraham, and Abraham came to Abimelech. And Abimelech said to Abraham, "Behold, I have given orders that thou shalt be honored as thou desirest, on account of thy sister Sarah." And Abraham went forth from the king, and the king's present followed him. As at evening time, before men lie down to rest, the king was sitting upon his throne, and a deep sleep fell upon him, and he lay upon the throne and slept till morning. And he dreamed that an angel of the Lord came to him with a drawn sword in his hand. And the angel stood over Abimelech, and he wished to slay him with the sword. And the king was terrified in his dream. And he said to the angel, "In what have I sinned against thee that thou comest to slay me with thy sword?" And the angel answered and said to Abimelech, "Behold, thou diest on account of the woman which thou didst yesternight bring to thy house. For she is a married woman, the wife of Abraham, who came to thy house. Now therefore, return that man his wife, for she is his wife. And shouldst thou not return her, know that thou wilt surely die, and all belonging to thee." And on that night there was a great outcry in the land of the Philistines, and the inhabitants of the land saw the figure of a man standing with a drawn sword in his hand. And he smote the inhabitants of the land with the sword, yea, he continued to smite them. And the angel of the Lord smote the whole land of the Philistines on that night, and there was a great confusion on that night and the following morning. And every womb was closed, and all their issues, and the hand of the Lord was upon them on account of Sarah, wife of Abraham, whom Abimelech had taken. And in the morning Abimelech rose with terror and confusion, and with a great dread, and he sent and had his servants called in, and he related his dream to them, and the people were greatly afraid. And one man standing amongst the servants of the king answered the king, saying, "O sovereign king, restore this woman to her husband, for he is her husband, for the like happened to the king of Egypt when this man came to Egypt." And he said concerning his wife, "She is my sister, for such is his manner of doing when he cometh to dwell in the land in which he is a stranger." And the Pharaoh sent and took this woman for a wife, and the Lord brought upon him grievous plagues, until he returned the woman to her husband. Now, therefore, O sovereign king, know what happened yesternight to the whole land, for there was a very great consternation, and great pain and lamentation, and we know that it was on account of the woman which thou didst take. Now, therefore, restore this woman to her husband, lest it should befall us, as it did to Pharaoh king of Egypt, and his subjects, and that we may not die. And Abimelech hastened and called and had Sarah called for, and she came before him. And he had Abraham called for, and he came before him. And Abimelech said to them, "What is this work you have been doing in saying you are brother and sister, and I took this woman for a wife?" And Abraham said, "Because I thought I should suffer death on account of my wife." And Abimelech took flocks and herds and men servants and maid servants and 1,000 pieces of silver, and he gave them to Abraham, and he returned Sarah to him. And Abimelech said to Abraham, "Behold, the whole land is before thee. Dwell in it wherever thou shalt choose." And Abraham and Sarah his wife went forth from the king's presence with honor and respect, and they dwelt in the land, even in Gerar. And all the inhabitants of the land of the Philistines and the king's servants were still in pain through the plague which the angel had inflicted upon them the whole night on account of Sarah. And Abimelech sent for Abraham, saying, Pray now for thy servants, to the Lord thy God, that he may put away this mortality from amongst us. And Abraham prayed on account of Abimelech and his subjects, and the Lord heard the prayer of Abraham, and he healed Abimelech and all his subjects. You've been listening to the Word of God from the book of Jasher. Providing you with oil for your lamp. Welcome to Logos, the Word of God, from the book of Matthew. Jesus said, Judge not, that you may not be judged yourselves. For as you judge, so you will be judged. And the measure you deal out to others will be dealt out to yourselves. Why note the splinter in your brother's eye, and fail to see the plank in your own eye? How can you say to your brother, Let me take the splinter out of your eye, when there lies a plank in your own eye? You hypocrite, take the plank out of your own eye first, and then you will see properly how to take the splinter out of your brother's eye. Never give dogs what is sacred, and never throw pearls before swine, in case they trample them underfoot and turn to gore you. Ask, and the gift will be yours. Seek, and you will find. Knock, and the door will open to you. For everyone who asks receives. The seeker finds. The door is opened to anyone who knocks. Why, which of you, when asked by his son for a loaf, will hand him a stone? Or if he asks for a fish, will hand him a serpent? Well, if for all your evil you know to give your children what is good, how much more will your Father in heaven give good to those who ask him? Well then, whatever you would have men do to you, do just the same to them. That is the meaning of the law and the prophets. Enter by the narrow gate. For the gate is broad and the road is wide that leads to destruction, and many enter that way. But the road that leads to life is both narrow and close, and there are few who find it. Beware of false prophets. They come to you with the garb of sheep, but at heart they are ravenous wolves. You will know them by their fruit. Does one gather grapes from thorns or figs from thistles? No, every good tree bears sound fruit, but a rotten tree bears bad fruit. A good tree cannot bear bad fruit, and a rotten tree cannot bear sound fruit. So you will know them by their fruit. Any tree that does not produce sound fruit will be cut down and thrown into the fire. It is not everyone who says to me, Lord, Lord, who will get into the realm of heaven, but he who does the will of my Father in heaven. Many will say to me at that day, Lord, Lord, did we not prophesy in your name? Did we not cast out demons in your name? Did we not perform many miracles in your name? Then I will declare to them, I never knew you. Depart from my presence, you workers of iniquity. Now everyone who listens to these words of mine and acts upon them, he will be like a sensible man who built his house on rock. Down came the rain, floods rose, winds blew and beat upon that house, but it did not fall, for it was founded upon rock. And everyone who listens to these words of mine and does not act upon them, he will be like a stupid man who built his house on sand. Down came the rain, floods rose, winds blew and beat upon that house, till down it fell, and mighty was its crash. When Jesus finished giving his speech, the crowds were astounded at his teaching, for he taught them like an authority, not like one of their own scribes. When he came down from the hill, he was followed by large crowds. Up came a leper and knelt before him, saying, "If you only choose, sir, you can cleanse me." So he stretched his hand out and touched him with the words, "I do choose, be cleansed." And his leprosy was cleansed at once. Then Jesus told him, "See, you are not to say a word to anybody. Away and show yourself to the priest and offer the gift prescribed by Moses to notify men." You've been listening to the Word of God from the book of Matthew. Encouraging you to answer God's call to patient endurance. You're listening to Logos, the Word of God from the book of Jasher. And this thing seemed very wonderful in the eyes of King Nimrod and his princes, that Abram was saved from the fire and that Haran was burned. And the king gave Abram many presents, and he gave him his two head servants from the king's house. The name of one was Oni, and the name of the other was Eliezer. And all the king's princes and servants gave Abram many gifts of silver and gold and pearl, and the king and his princes sent him away, and he went in peace. And Abram went forth from the king in peace, and many of the king's servants followed him, and about 300 men joined him. And Abram returned on that day, and he went to his father's house, he and the men that followed him. And Abram served the Lord his God all the days of his life, and he walked in his ways and followed his law. And from that day forward, Abram inclined the hearts of the sons of men to serve the Lord. And at that time, Nahor and Abram took unto themselves wives, the daughters of their brother Haran. The wife of Nahor was Milcah, and the name of Abram's wife was Sarai. And Sarai, the wife of Abram, was barren. She had no offspring in those days. And at the expiration of 2 years from Abram's going out of the fire, that is the 52nd year of his life, behold, King Nimrod sat in Babel on the throne, and the king fell asleep, and dreamed that he was standing with his troops and hosts in a valley opposite the king's furnace. And he lifted up his eyes, and he saw a man in the likeness of Abram coming forth from the furnace, and that he came and stood before the king with his drawn sword, and then sprang to the king with his sword. When the king fled from the man, for he was afraid, and while he was running, the man threw an egg upon the king's head, and the egg became a great river. And the king dreamed that all of his troops sank in that river and died. And the king took flight with the three men who were before him, and he escaped. And the king looked at these men, and they were clothed in princely dresses as the garments of kings, and had the appearance and majesty of kings. And while they were running, the river again turned into an egg before the king. And there came forth from the egg a young bird, which came before the king. And he flew at his head, and he plucked out the king's eye. And the king was grieved at the sight. And he awoke out of his sleep, and his spirit was agitated, and he felt a great terror. And in the morning the king rose from his couch in fear, and he ordered all the wise men and magicians to come before him, when the king related this dream to them. And a wise servant of the king, whose name was Anuki, answered the king, saying, "This is nothing else but the evil of Abram and his seed, which will spring up against my lord and the king in the latter days. And behold, the day will come when Abram and his seed and the children of his household will war with my king, and they will smite all the king's hosts and his troops. And as to what thou hast said concerning three men, which thou didst see like unto thyself, and which did escape. This means that only thou wilt escape, with three kings from the kings of the earth, who will be with thee in battle. And that which thou sawest of the river, which turned to an egg, as at the first, and the young bird plucking out thine eye, this means nothing else than the seed of Abraham, which will slay the king in the latter days. This is the king's dream, and this is its interpretation. And the dream is true, and the interpretation which thy servant has given thee is right. Now therefore, my king, surely thou knowest that it is now 52 years since thy sages saw this at the birth of Abram. And if my king will suffer Abram to live in the earth, it will be to the injury of my lord and king. For all the days that Abram liveth, neither thou nor thy kingdom will be established, for this was known formerly at his birth. And why will not my king slay him, that his evil may be kept from thee in the latter days? And Nimrod hearkened to the voice of Anuki, and he sent some of his servants in secret to go and seize Abram, and to bring him before the king to suffer death. And Eliezer, Abram's servant, whom the king had given him, was at that time in the presence of the king, and he heard what Anuki had advised the king, and what the king had said to cause Abram's death. And Eliezer said to Abram, "Hasten, rise up and save thy soul, that thou mayest not die through the hands of the king. For thus did he see in a dream concerning thee, and thus did Anuki interpret it, and thus also did Anuki advise the king concerning thee." And Abram hearkened to the voice of Eliezer. And Abram hastened and ran for safety to the house of Noah and his son Shem. And he concealed himself there and found a place of safety. And when the king's servants could not find Abram, they returned to the king. But the king's anger against Abram was stilled, as they did not find him. And the king drove from his mind this matter concerning Abram. And Abram was concealed in Noah's house for 1 month, until the king had forgotten this matter. But Abram was still afraid of the king. And Terah came to see Abram his son, secretly in the house of Noah. And Terah was very great in the eyes of the king. And Abram said to his father, "Dost thou not know that the king thinketh to slay me, and to annihilate my name from the earth, by the advice of his wicked counselors? Now whom hast thou here, and what hast thou in this land? Arise, let us go together to the land of Canaan, that we may be delivered from his hand, lest thou perish also through him in the latter days. Dost thou not know, or hast thou not heard, that it is not through love that Nimrod giveth thee all this honor, but it is only for his benefit that he bestoweth all this good upon thee? And if he do unto thee greater good than this, surely these are only vanities of the world, for wealth and riches cannot avail on the day of wrath and anger. Now therefore, hearken to my voice, and let us arise and go to the land of Canaan, out of reach of injury from Nimrod. And serve thou the Lord, who created thee in the earth, and it will be well with thee. And cast away all the vain things which thou pursuest." And Abram ceased to speak, when Noah and his son Shem answered Terah, saying, "True is the word which Abram hath said unto thee." And Terah hearkened to the voice of his son Abram, and Terah did as Abram said, for this was from the Lord, that the king should not cause Abram's death. You have been listening to the Word of God from the book of Jasher. You can listen to this message and more online at logosradio.info. bringing you what is old and what is new from the storehouse of God. You're listening to Logos, the Word of God, from the book of Deuteronomy. So Moses uttered the words of this song from beginning to end in the hearing of all the assembly of Israel. Hearken to my song, O heaven, let earth listen to my lips. May my message drop like rain, my speech distill as dew, like mists on the green growth, like showers upon the grass. For I proclaim what the Eternal is. O praise him for his greatness. Steadfast he rules aright. His methods all in order due, a God, trusty and wholly true, upright and honest. His sons, have depraved themselves. To him they prove untrue, a shifty, crafty crew. And this from you to the Eternal, unfeeling, senseless folk? Was he not your own father who made and molded you? Remember the days of old, remember the years, age after age. Ask your sires to tell you, ask your seniors to repeat, how the Most High placed out the nations, parting out mankind. How one by one he fixed the folks, each with its guardian angel. But Jacob became the Eternal's share, Israel his very own. He found them in a desert land, a howling empty waste, circled round them, cared for them, and kept them as the apple of his eye. As an eagle stirs its nestlings, fluttering over its brood, spreading its wings to catch them, carrying them on its pinions, so the Eternal alone was their leader, and never a foreign god with him. He made them masters of the highlands, living off the hills, sucking honey from the very crags and oil from flinty rocks, with curds from cows and milk from sheep, fat flesh of lambs and rams, from bullocks of Bashan and from goats, with the finest flour of wheat, with the grape's blood you drank it foaming. So Jacob ate their fill, Jeshurun fattened and grew restive. Aye, you fattened gross and gorged. They forsook God who made them, scorned the steadfast one their succor, stirred him to jealousy with their foreign gods, angered him with hateful idols. They sacrificed to demons, to no gods, to gods who were utter strangers, to newcomers of gods, whom your fathers never knew. The steadfast one, your sire, you never heeded. The God who bore you, him you forgot. But when the Eternal saw it, he spurned them, vexed with his sons and daughters. I will hide my face from them, said he, and see what will become of them. For a self-willed race are they, children devoid of loyalty. They have made me jealous of what is no live God, vexing me with their vanities. So I will make them jealous of what is not a nation, vexing them with an impious folk. My wrath has flared up, flaming to the nether world itself, burning up earth and all it bears, setting the roots of the hills ablaze. I will heap woes on them and ply all my arrows against them, famine wasting them here, plague and fever there, sending wild beasts to tear them, reptiles to poison them. In the open, death by the sword, inside the house a panic, for youths and girls alike, for infants and gray hairs. I had meant to finish them off, to blot them from men's memory, but I feared their foes would vaunt, their enemies would shout in error, our hand has won a noble victory. This deed was none of the Eternal's. For a fatuous folk are the foe, devoid of all sense. Were they wise, they would understand, they would see their own fate at the end. For how could a thousand be chased by one man?
1: How could 10,000 be routed by two? Unless their steadfast one had sold them, unless the Eternal had given them up. The foe's strength is not like our strength, as the foe themselves admit. Their vine comes from the stock of Sodom, from gardens of Gomorrah. Poisonous are their grapes, bitter their bunches. Their wine is reptiles' venom, the cobra's pitiless poison. Have I not stored up this, their guilt? Do I not hold it in reserve for them, against the day of vengeance and requital, when they collapse? Aye, the hour of their disaster is at hand. Their doom is on them. For the Eternal will right his people's wrongs. He will be sorry for his servants, when he sees them powerless, dispeopled to a man. He will ask, what of their gods, the steadfast ones they relied on, who ate the fat slices of their sacrifices and drank the wine of their libations? Let them come to your aid. Let them protect you. Ah, learn that I am the real God. There is no God but me. Mine is the power of death and life. I heal the wounds I made. I raise my hand to heaven and swear that by my life eternal. I will whet my flashing blade, gripping justice by the hilt, wreaking vengeance on my foes, punishing my enemies. I drench my arrows in their blood, my blade devours their bodies, blood of the slain and prisoners of braves with flowing locks. Hail his people, O ye pagans, for he avenges the blood of his servants, wreaking vengeance on his foes, and purging his people's land. And when Moses had finished reciting it all to Israel, he said to them, keep in mind all that I have warned you of this day, that you may lay the same charge on your children, to be careful in obeying all the terms of this song. It is not useless. It means life for you. You can find these words of God in the book of Deuteronomy.
0: Welcome to Logos, the Word of God, from the book of Matthew. Jesus said, then shall the realm of heaven be compared to 10 maidens who took their lamps and went out to meet the bridegroom and the bride. 5 of them were stupid, 5 were sensible, for although the stupid took their lamps, they took no oil with them, whereas the sensible took oil in their vessels as well as in their lamps. As the bridegroom was long in coming, they all grew drowsy and went to sleep. But at midnight the cry arose, here is the bridegroom, come out to meet him. Then all the maidens rose and trimmed their lamps. The stupid said to the sensible, give us some of your oil, for our lamps are going out. But the sensible replied, no, there may not be enough for us and for you. Better go to the dealers and buy for yourselves. Now while they were away buying oil, the bridegroom arrived. Those maidens who were ready accompanied him to the marriage banquet, and the door was shut. Afterwards, the rest of the maidens came and said, Oh, sir, open the door for us. But he replied, I tell you frankly, I do not know you. Keep on the watch then, for you know neither the day nor the hour. For the case is that of a man going abroad, who summoned his servants and handed over his property to them. To one he gave 1,200 pounds, to another 500, and to another 250. Each got according to his capacity. Then the man went abroad. The servant who had got the 1,200 pounds went at once and traded with them, making another 1,200. Similarly, the servant who had got the 500 pounds made another 500. But the servant who had got the 250 pounds went off and dug a hole in the ground and hid his master's money. Long afterwards, the master of those servants came back and settled accounts with them. Then the servant who had got the 1,200 pounds came forward, bringing 1,200 more. He said, "You handed me 1,200 pounds, sir. Here I have gained another 1,200. His master said to him, "Capital, you excellent and trusty servant. You have been trusty in charge of a small sum. I will put you in charge of a large sum. Come and share your master's feast." Then the servant with the 500 pounds came forward. He said, "You handed me 500 pounds, sir. Here I have gained another 500. His master said to him, "Capital, you excellent and trusty servant. You have been trusty in charge of a small sum. I will put you in charge of a large sum. Come and share your master's feast." Then the servant who had got the 250 pounds came forward. He said, "I knew you were a hard man, sir, reaping where you never sowed and gathering where you never winnowed. So I was afraid. I went and hid your 250 pounds in the earth. There's your money." His master said to him in reply, "You rascal, you idle servant, you knew, did you, that I reap where I never sowed and gather where I never winnowed? Well, then, you should have handed my money to the bankers, and I would have got my capital with interest when I came back. Take, therefore, the 250 pounds away from him. Give it to the servant who had the 1,200. For to everyone who has shall more be given, and richly given. But to him who has nothing, even what he has shall be taken. Throw the good-for-nothing servant into the darkness outside. There men will wail and gnash their teeth. When the Son of Man comes in his glory, and all his angels with him, then he will sit on the throne of his glory, and all the nations will be gathered in front of him. He will separate them one from another, as a shepherd separates the sheep from the goats, setting the sheep on his right hand and the goats on his left. Then shall the king say to those on his right, 'Come, you whom my Father has blessed, come into your inheritance, into the realm prepared for you from the foundation of the world. For I was hungry, and you fed me. I was thirsty, and you gave me drink. I was a stranger, and you entertained me. I was unclothed, and you clothed me. I was ill, and you looked after me. I was in prison, and you visited me.' Then the just will answer, 'Lord, when did we see you hungry and feed you, or thirsty and give you drink? When did we see you a stranger and entertain you, or unclothed and clothed you? When did we see you ill or in prison and visit you?' The king will answer them, 'I tell you truly, in so far as you did it to one of these my brothers, even the least of them, you did it to me.' Then he will say to those on his left, 'Begone from me, accursed ones, to the eternal fire which has been prepared for the devil and his angels. For I was hungry, but you never fed me. I was thirsty, but you never gave me drink. I was a stranger, but you never entertained me. I was unclothed, but you never clothed me. I was ill and in prison, but you never looked after me.' Then they will answer too, 'Lord, when did we ever see you hungry, or thirsty, or a stranger, or unclothed, or ill or in prison, and did not minister to you?' Then he will answer them, 'I tell you truly, in so far as you did not do it to one of these, even the least of them, you did not do it to me.' So shall they depart to eternal punishment, and the just to eternal life." You've been listening to What Lies Ahead from the book of Matthew. You have reached an oasis in the desert of sin. Welcome to Logos, the Word of God, from the book of Romans. But God's anger is revealed from heaven against all the impiety and wickedness of those who hinder the truth by their wickedness. For whatever is to be known of God is plain to them,
1: God Himself has made it plain, for ever since the world was created, His invisible nature, His everlasting power and divine being have been quite perceptible in what He has made. So they have no excuse. Though they knew God, they have not glorified Him as God, nor given thanks to Him. They have turned to futile speculations till their ignorant minds grew dark. They claim to be wise, but they have become fools. They have exchanged the glory of the immortal God for the semblance and the likeness of mortal man, of birds, of quadrupeds, and of reptiles. So God has given them up, in their heart's lust, to sexual vice, to the dishonoring of their own bodies, since they have exchanged the truth of God for an untruth, worshiping and serving the creature rather than the Creator, who is blessed forever. Amen. That is why God has given them up to vile passions. Their women have exchanged the natural function of sex for what is unnatural. And in the same way, the males have abandoned the natural use of women and flamed out in lust for one another. Men perpetrating shameless acts with their own sex and getting in their own persons the due recompense of their perversity. Yes, as they disdain to acknowledge God any longer, God has given them up to a reprobate instinct for the perpetration of what is improper, till they are filled with all manner of wickedness, depravity, lust, and viciousness, filled to the brim with envy, murder, quarrels, intrigues, and malignity, slanderers, defamers, loathed by God, outrageous, haughty, boastful, inventive of evil, disobedient to parents, devoid of conscience, false to their word, callous, merciless, though they know God's decree that people who practice such vice deserve death, they not only do it themselves, but applaud those who practice it. Therefore, you are inexcusable, whoever you are, if you pose as a judge, for in judging another, you condemn yourself. You, the judge, do the very same things yourself. We know the doom of God falls justly on those who practice such vices. Very well, and do you imagine you will escape God's doom, O man, you who judge those who practice such vices, and do the same yourself? Or are you slighting all His wealth of kindness, forbearance, and patience? Do you not know that His kindness is meant to make you repent? In your stubbornness and impenitence of heart, you are simply storing up anger for yourself on the day of anger, when the just doom of God is revealed. For He will render to everyone according to what he has done, eternal life to those who by patiently doing good aim at glory, honor, and immortality, but anger and wrath to those who are willful, who disobey the truth and obey wickedness, anguish and calamity for every human soul that perpetrates evil, for the Jew first and for the Greek as well, but glory, honor, and peace for everyone who does good, for the Jew first and for the Greek as well. There is no partiality about God. All who sin outside the law will perish outside the law, and all who sin under the law will be condemned by the law. For it is not the hearers of the law who are just in the eyes of God, but it is those who obey the law who will be acquitted. On the day when God judges the secret things of men, as my gospel holds, by Jesus Christ. When Gentiles who have no law obey instinctively the law's requirements, they are a law to themselves. Even though they have no law, they exhibit the effect of the law written on their hearts. Their conscience bears them witness, as their moral convictions accuse or it may defend them. If you bear the name of Jew, relying on the law, priding yourself on God, understanding His will, with a sense of what is vital in religion. If you are instructed by the law, persuaded that you are a guide to the blind, a light to darkened souls, a tutor for the foolish, a teacher of the simple, because in the law you have the embodiment of knowledge and truth. Well then, do you ever teach yourself, you teacher of other people? You preach against stealing. Do you steal? You forbid adultery. Do you commit adultery? You detest idols. Do you rob temples? You pride yourself on the law. Do you dishonor God by your breaches of the law? Why, it is owing to you that the name of God is maligned among the Gentiles, as Scripture says. Circumcision is certainly of use, provided you keep the law. But if you are a breaker of the law, then your circumcision is turned into uncircumcision. If then the uncircumcised observe the requirements of the law, shall not their uncircumcision be reckoned equivalent to circumcision? And shall not those who are physically uncircumcised and who fulfill the law judge you who are a breaker of the law for all your written code in circumcision? He is no Jew who is merely a Jew outwardly, nor is circumcision something outward in the flesh. He is a Jew who is one inwardly, and circumcision is a matter of the heart, spiritual, not literal, praised by God, not by man. You've been listening to the Word of God from the Book of Romans. Inspiring you with what is noble and right and true. You're listening to Logos, the Word of God. Today's proclamation comes from the Word of God from the Book of Luke. Blessed are you poor. The realm of God is yours. Blessed are you who hunger today. You shall be satisfied. Blessed are you who weep today. You shall laugh. Blessed are you when men will hate you, when they will excommunicate you and denounce and defame you as wicked on account of the Son of Man. Rejoice on that day and leap for joy. Rich is your reward in heaven. For their fathers did the very same to the prophets. But woe to you, rich folk! You get all the comforts you will ever get. Woe to you who have your fill today! You will be hungry. Woe to you who laugh today! You will wail and weep. Woe to you when all men speak well of you! That is just what their fathers did to the false prophets. I tell you, my hearers, love your enemies, do good to those who hate you, bless those who curse you, pray for those who abuse you. If a man strikes you on one cheek, offer him the other as well. If anyone takes your coat, do not deny him your shirt as well. Give to anyone who asks you, and never ask your goods back from anyone who has taken them. As you would like men to do to you, so do to them. If you only love those who love you, what credit is that to you? Why, even sinful men love those who love them. If you help only those who help you, what merit is that to you? Why, even sinful men do that. If you only lend to those from whom you hope to get something, what credit is that to you? Even sinful men lend to one another so as to get a fair return. No, you must love your enemies and help them. You must lend to them without expecting any return. Then you will have a rich reward. You will be sons of the Most High, for He is kind even to the ungrateful and the evil.
2: Be merciful as your Father is merciful. Also, judge not, and you will not be judged yourselves. Condemn not, and you will not be condemned. Pardon, and you will be pardoned yourselves. Give, and you will have ample measure given to you. They will pour into your lap measure, pressed down, shaken together, and running over. For the measure you deal out to others will be dealt back to yourselves. He also told them a parabolic word. Can one blind man lead another? Will they not both fall into a pit? A scholar is not above his teacher, but if he is perfectly trained, he will be like his teacher. Why note the splinter in your brother's eye and fail to see the plank in your own eye? How dare you say to your brother, "Brother, let me take out the splinter that is in your eye," and yet you never notice the plank in your own eye? You hypocrite, take the plank out of your own eye first, and then you will see properly to take out the splinter in your brother's eye. No sound tree bears rotten fruit, nor again does a rotten tree bear sound fruit. Each tree is known by its fruit. Figs are not gathered from thorns, and grapes are not plucked from a bramble bush. The good man produces good from the good stored in his heart, and the evil man evil from his evil. For a man's mouth utters what his heart is full of. Why call me Lord, Lord, and obey me not? Everyone who comes to me and listens to my words and acts upon them, I will show you who he is like. He is like a man engaged in building a house, who dug deep down and laid his foundation on the rock. When a flood came, the river dashed against that house, but it could not shake it, for it had been well built. He who has listened and not obeyed is like a man who built a house on the earth with no foundation. The river dashed against it, and it collapsed at once, and the ruin of that house was great. You've been listening to the message and counsel of God from the book of Luke.
0: Listen now to the Word of God from the books of Malachi and Amos. You have wearied the Eternal with your talk. How have we wearied him, you ask? By saying, an evildoer is approved by the Eternal, or, where is the God of justice? Lo, I send my envoy to clear the way for me, and the Lord for whom you long will come suddenly to his temple. That envoy of the compact, whom you desire, he is coming, the Lord of hosts declares. But who can face the day of his arrival? Who can stand when he appears? For he is like the fire of smelters and the acid used by fullers. He will sit down to smelt and purge, purging the sons of Levi, refining them like silver and gold until he finds them men who will bring honest sacrifices. Then shall the sacrifices of Judah and Jerusalem be welcome to the Eternal, as they were in the days of old, in years gone by. I will draw near to you for judgment. I will be a prompt witness against sorcerers and adulterers and perjurers, against those who defraud widows and orphans and laborers of their wages, against those who wrong a foreigner, having no fear of me, the Lord of hosts declares. Your words have been hard against me, says the Lord of hosts. How have we spoken against thee, you ask? You have said, it is useless to serve God, and what gain is it to do his bidding, to walk in penitent garb before the Lord of hosts? It is the worldly, we find, who are well off. Evildoers prosper. They dare God and they escape. So indeed,

and him who does not serve him. For the day is coming, burning like an oven. Worldly men and evildoers shall be straw then, and the day to come, the Lord of hosts declares, shall set them ablaze, leaving them neither root nor branch. But for you, my worshippers, the saving sun shall rise with healing in his rays, and you shall leap like calves, freed from the pen, and crush down evil men like ashes underfoot. On the day when I take action, so the Lord of hosts declares. Remember the law of my servant Moses, the rules and regulations that I gave him at Horeb, as commands for all Israel. Before the great and terrible day of the eternal dawns, I send you the prophet Elijah. He shall reconcile fathers to sons, and sons to fathers, lest I come to strike the land down with a curse. Listen to this charge of the Eternal against you, sons of Israel, against the whole race that I brought up from the land of Egypt. You alone of all men have I cared for. Therefore I will punish you for all your misdeeds. Do two men travel together unless they have planned it? Does a lion in the jungle roar unless he has some prey? Does a young lion growl in his lair unless he has made a capture? Does a bird drop into the trap unless the trap is baited? Does the trap spring up unless there is something to catch? Do not townsfolk tremble when the alarm is blown? Can trouble befall a town unless the Eternal is at work? The Lord Eternal never does anything without telling his servants the prophets. When the lion roars, who does not shudder? When the Lord Eternal speaks, who can but prophesy? You've been listening to the Word of God from the books of Malachi and Amos. You're listening to Logos, the Word of God, from the book of Revelation. Then I saw another beast rising from the land. He had two horns like a lamb, but he spoke like a dragon. He exerts the full authority of the first beast in his presence, causing the earth and its inhabitants to worship the first beast, whose deadly wound was healed. He performs amazing miracles, even making fire descend from heaven on earth in the sight of men. And, by dint of the miracles he is allowed to perform in the presence of the beast, he seduces dwellers on earth. He bids dwellers on earth erect a statue to the beast who lived after being wounded by the sword. And to this statue of the beast he was allowed to impart the breath of life, so that the statue of the beast should actually speak. He has everyone put to death who will not worship the statue of the beast, and he obliges all men, low and high, rich and poor, free men and slaves alike, to have a mark put on their right hand or on their forehead, so that no one can buy or sell unless he bears the mark. That is, the name of the beast, or the cipher of his name. Now for the gift of interpretation. Let the discerning calculate the cipher of the beast. It is the cipher of a man, and the figures are 666. Then I looked, and there was a lamb standing on Mount Sion, and along with him 144,000 bearing his name and the name of his father written on their foreheads. And I heard a voice from heaven like the sound of many waves and the sound of loud thunder. The voice I heard was like harpists playing on their harps. They were singing a new song before the throne and before the four living creatures and the presbyters, a song that no one could learn except for the 144,000 who had been ransomed from earth. They have not been defiled by intercourse with women. They are celibates. They follow the Lamb wherever he goes.

they have been ransomed from among men as the first to be reaped for God and the Lamb. And on their lips no lie was ever detected. They are stainless. Then I saw another angel flying in mid-heaven with an eternal gospel for the inhabitants of the earth, for every nation and tribe and tongue and people. He cried aloud, "Fear God and give Him glory, for the hour of His judgment has come. Worship Him who made heaven and earth and the sea and the fountains of water." And another, a second angel, followed, crying, "Fallen! Fallen is Babylon the Great, who made all the nations drink the wine of the passion of her vice." They were followed by another, a third angel, crying, "Whoever worships the beast and his statue, and lets his forehead or hand be marked, he shall drink the wine of God's passion, poured out untempered in the cup of his anger, and shall be tortured with fire and brimstone before the holy angels and before the Lamb. The smoke of their torture rises forever and ever, and they get no rest from it, day and night, these worshippers of the beast and his statue, and all who are marked with his name. This is what shows the patience and the faith of the saints, those who keep God's commandments and the faith of Jesus." Then I heard a voice from heaven saying, "Write this, blessed are those who die in the Lord from henceforth. Even so, it is the voice of the Spirit. Let them rest from their toils, for what they have done goes with them." You've been listening to the Word of God from the Book of Revelation.

0: You're listening to Logos, the Word of God, from the book of Exodus. Next day, Moses said to the people, "You have committed a great sin, so I will go up to the Eternal. Perhaps I can appease him over your sin." Then Moses went back to the Eternal and said, "Ah, this people has committed a great sin, making a golden god for themselves. Yet, wilt thou not forgive their sin? If thou wilt not, then pray, blot me out of thy list of the living." The Eternal answered, "I blot sinners out of my list of the living. However, go and lead the people where I have told you, and my angel shall go in front of you. Yet when I am punishing, I will punish them for their sin." Then the Eternal said to Moses, "March away up from this spot, you and the people you have brought out of the land of Egypt, to the land which I swore to Abraham, Isaac, and Jacob, that I would give it to their descendants. I will not go with you myself, for you are an obstinate race, lest I destroy you on the road. I will send an angel in front of you to drive out the Canaanites, the Amorites, the Hittites, the Perizzites, the Hivites, and the Jebusites. March up into a land abounding in milk and honey." When the people heard this bad news, they lamented. No one wore his ornaments. The Eternal bade Moses tell the Israelites, "You are an obstinate race. If I go with you myself for a single hour, I will destroy you. So, strip off your ornaments that I may know how to deal with you." And the Israelites stripped off their ornaments at the mountain of Horeb, and ever after. Moses used to pitch the tent outside the camp at some distance from it. He called it the trysting tent. Anyone who consulted the Eternal used to go outside to the trysting tent, outside the camp. Whenever Moses went out to the tent, the people all rose and stood at the doors of their tents to watch Moses till he entered the tent. When he entered the tent, the column of cloud used to come down and stand at the entrance of the tent while the Eternal was speaking to Moses. And when the people saw the column of cloud standing at the entrance of the tent, the people all rose and did obeisance, every man at the entrance of his tent. The Eternal would speak to Moses, face to face, as a man speaks to his friend. Then Moses would return to camp, leaving Joshua, his attendant, at the tent. Moses said to the Eternal, "Thou art bidding me lead this people up, and yet thou hast not let me know whom thou art going to send with me. Thou hast declared, 'I own you as my own,' and 'you have found favor with me.' Well now, if I have found favor with thee, pray, let me understand thy ways with men, that I may understand thy nature, and so know how to find favor with thee." The Eternal answered, "My presence shall go with you, and I will settle you safe." "If thy presence is not with us," said Moses, "move us not from where we are, for how can anyone know that I have found favor with thee, I and the people, unless thou goest with us, singling us out, myself and thy people, from all the nations upon earth? Consider, too, that this nation is thine own nation." The Eternal said to Moses, "I will do as you have asked, for you have found favor with me, and I own you as my own." He added, "I will make all my goodliness pass before you, and so manifest to you what the Eternal is, for I will be kind to whom I will be kind, and pitiful to whom I will be pitiful." Moses said, "Ah, let me see thy majesty." The Eternal replied, "You cannot see my full face, for no man can live after seeing me." Then the Eternal added, "But there is a spot near me where you may place yourself on the rocks, and when my majesty sweeps by, I will put you into a cleft of the rock, covering you with my hand, till I sweep past you. Then I will remove my hand to let you see my back. My face is never to be seen." Then the Eternal said to Moses, "Cut 2 tablets of stone, like the former ones, and I will write on them what was written on the former tablets, which you broke. Be ready by morning, and in the morning come up on the mountain of Sinai and place yourself before me on the top of the mountain. No one is to come up with you, and no man must be seen anywhere on the mountain, nor must the flocks and herds be grazing in front of the mountain." So he cut 2 tablets of stone like the former ones, and early in the morning Moses went up the mountain of Sinai, as the Eternal had ordered him, carrying the 2 tablets of stone in his hand. The Eternal came down in the cloud, and Moses placed himself there beside him, and invoked the Eternal. The Eternal swept past in front of him, declaring, "It is the Eternal, a God pitiful and kind, slow to be angry, rich in love and loyalty, proving kind to thousands, forgiving iniquity and transgression and sin, but one who will never acquit the guilty, one who avenges the sins of fathers on their children and their children's children, down to the 3rd and 4th generation." Moses hastened to bow his head to the ground and do obeisance. You've been listening to the Word of God from the book of Exodus. You're listening to Logos, the Word of God, from the book of Galatians. Since we know that a man is justified simply by faith in Jesus Christ, and not by doing what the law commands, we ourselves have believed in Christ Jesus so as to get justified by faith in Christ, and not by doing what the law commands. For by doing what the law commands, no person shall be justified. If it is discovered that in our quest for justification in Christ we are sinners as well as the Gentiles, does that make Christ an agent of sin? Never. I really convict myself of sinful transgression when I rebuild what I destroyed. For through the law I died to the law, that I might live for God. I have been crucified with Christ, and it is no longer I who live. Christ lives in me. The life I now live in the flesh, I live by faith in the Son of God, who loved me and gave himself up for me. I am not annulling God's grace. No, but if saving righteousness comes by way of the law, then indeed Christ's death was useless. O senseless Galatians, who has bewitched you, you who had Jesus Christ the crucified, placarded before your very eyes? I simply want to ask you one thing. Did you receive the Spirit by doing what the law commands, or by believing the gospel message? Are you such fools? Did you begin with the Spirit only now to end with the flesh? Have you had all that experience for nothing, if it has really gone for nothing? When he supplies you with the Spirit and works miracles among you, is it because you do what the law commands, or because you believe the gospel message? Why, it is as with Abraham. He had faith in God, and that was counted to him as righteousness. Well then, you see that the real sons of Abraham are those who rely on faith. Besides, Scripture anticipated God's justification of the Gentiles by faith when it announced the gospel beforehand to Abraham in these terms, "All nations shall be blessed in thee," so that those who rely on faith are blessed along with believing Abraham. Whereas a curse rests on those who rely upon obedience to the law, for it is written, "Cursed is everyone who does not hold by all that is written in the book of the law to perform it." And because no one is justified on the score of the law before God, plainly, by faith shall the just live, and the law is not based on faith, No, he who performs these things shall live by them. Christ ransomed us from the curse of the law by becoming accursed for us. For it is written, Cursed is everyone who hangs on a gibbet, that the blessing of Abraham might reach the Gentiles in Christ Jesus, so that by faith we might receive the promised Spirit. To take an illustration from human life, my brothers, once a man's will is ratified, no one else annuls it or adds a codicil to it. Now the promises were made to Abraham and his offspring. It is not said, and to your offsprings, in the plural, but in the singular, and to your offspring, which is Christ. My point is this. The law, which arose 430 years later, does not repeal a will previously ratified by God, so as to cancel the promise. If the inheritance is due to law, it ceases to be a promise. Now it was by a promise that God bestowed it upon Abraham. Then what about the law? Well, it was interpolated for the purpose of producing transgressions, till such time as the offspring arrived, to whom the promise was made. Also, it was transmitted by means of angels, through the agency of an intermediary. An intermediary implies more than one party, but God is one. Then the law is contrary to God's promises? Never. Had there been any law which had the power of producing life, righteousness would really have been due to law. But Scripture has consigned all, without exception, to the custody of sin, in order that the promise due to faith in Jesus Christ might be given to those who have faith. Before this faith came, we were confined by the law and kept under custody, in prospect of the faith that was to be revealed. The law thus held us as wards, in discipline, till such time as Christ came, that we might be justified by faith. But faith is come, and we are wards no longer. You are all sons of God by your faith in Jesus Christ. For all of you who have had yourselves baptized into Christ have taken on the character of Christ. There is no room for Jew or Greek. There is no room for slave or freeman. There is no room for male and female. You are all one in Christ Jesus. You've been listening to the Message and Counsel of God from the Book of Galatians. Listen now to the Word of God from the Book of Isaiah. The Lord the Eternal, He has given me a well-trained tongue, that I may rightly answer the ungodly. Morning by morning He awakens me, to learn my lesson, and never have I disobeyed, or turned away. I let them lash my back and pluck out my beard. I never hid my face from shame and spitting. The Lord the Eternal, He will help me, so I am not confounded. I set my face like a flint, knowing that I shall not be put to shame. He who will vindicate me is at hand. Who dare oppose me? Side by side let us stand. Who dares to charge me? Let him draw near. The Eternal, He will help me. Then who can worst me? They shall all go to pieces like a robe consumed by moths. Whoever of you reveres the Eternal, listen to His servant's voice. Whoever is walking in the dark, without a ray of light, let him have confidence in the Eternal, and lean upon His God. But for you who kindle strife, who set the world ablaze, be gone to your flames, all of you, to the firebrands you have lighted. This is your fate from me, to lie in torments. For the Eternal will have pity upon Jacob, and once more take Israel as his own, settling them in their own country,
1: where foreigners shall join them and attach themselves to the household of Jacob. The household of Israel shall be conducted home by outside nations, and then Israel shall hold them as slaves in the land of the Eternal, thus making captives of their former captors, and ruling over their oppressors. Then shall it be that after the Eternal grants you relief from your agony and misery and the slavery that you've had to suffer, you shall raise this taunt song against the king of Babylon, crying, "How the tyrant is hushed, his mad rage hushed! The club of the godless, the Eternal, has crushed. The rod of oppression that smote the nations in a passion, blow after blow, that enslaved races in a fury, and never let them go. Now the whole earth lies at peace, bursting into song. The very cypresses exult. The cedars of Lebanon cry, 'Now that you are fallen, no man seeks to fell us.' The underworld is astir to greet you, astir to meet you, rousing all the ghosts for you that on earth were chieftains, moving monarchs of the world from their thrones to hail you, one and all of them, to cry to you, 'So, you are weak now as we are, so you fare as we fare. Your pomp has passed down to the world below, you and your peals of music. Maggots are spread under you around your coverlet. What a fall from heaven on high, O shining star of the dawn! How low and limp you lie, who once swayed all the nations, you who once said to yourself, 'I will scale the sky, I will set my throne supreme above the stars on high, I will sit on the hill of the gods in the far, far north, I will scale the cloud banks and rival the Most High.' And down you drop, down to the world below, down to death's abyss you go. Those who see you scan you, mark you, and then muse, 'Is this the man who made earth tremble, who shook empires, who made a desert of the world, demolishing its cities, who never let a prisoner go to return home? Kings of the nations sleep in their honor, each within his tomb. But you are flung down where dead bodies lie, of men the sword has slain, unburied like a corpse trod underfoot, like a scion disowned. You shall not sleep with your fathers in the grave, for your country you have wasted, your own people you have killed. Never be the wicked's race mentioned upon earth, his sons be slaughtered for their father's guilt, lest they go on to seize the world and multiply upon the earth. I will rise against Babylon, the Lord of hosts declares, stripping it of its renown and of its remnant, of citizen and scion, the Eternal declares. I will turn it into pools of water and make it a mere haunt of bitterns. I will sweep it with a broom of Baal, the Lord of hosts declares." You've been listening to the Word of God from the book of Isaiah. Providing you with oil for your lamp. You're listening to Logos, the Word of God. This is the word of the Eternal, who made the earth and formed it to stand fast. The Eternal is his name. Call to me, and I will answer by revealing what is hard and hidden, what you do not know. Welcome to Logos, the Word of God, from the book of Jeremiah. This is the word of the Eternal, the God of Israel, regarding the houses of the city of Jerusalem and the royal palaces, which have been broken up to form a barricade against the siege works and the sword.
0: The Chaldeans are coming to fight and fill them with the corpses of those whom I slay in my anger and fury, men whose wickedness has made me withdraw my favor from this city. Yet I will cure the city's wounds. I will heal her. I will let the people see a rich and stable peace. I will restore the fortunes of Judah and Israel and set them up as they were at first. I will cleanse them from all their guilt of sin against me, and forgive all the guilt of their sin and rebellion against me. The city shall bring me joy and praise and glory, while all the nations of the world, when they hear of the good that I am doing her, shall tremble in awe at all the good and the welfare I provide for her. This is the Eternal's word. In this place that you call desolate, stripped of men and cattle, in the townships of Judah and the streets of Jerusalem that lie desolate, stripped of men and cattle, the sound of mirth and gladness shall again be heard, the voice of bridegroom and bride, the voice of those who bring their thank offerings into the Eternal's temple, singing, "Give thanks to the Lord of hosts, for he is good, his kindness never fails. For I will restore the fortunes of the land," says the Eternal, "as at the first." This is the word of the Lord of hosts. In this place, so desolate, stripped of men and cattle, and in all its townships, there shall again be homesteads of shepherds, with flocks reclining beside them. In the townships of the highlands, the lowlands in the south, and in the district of Benjamin, in the neighborhood of Jerusalem, and in the townships of Judah, flocks shall once more file past to be counted up, the Eternal promises. A day comes, the Eternal promises, when I shall carry out my gracious purpose for the house of Israel and the house of Judah. In those days and at that time, I raise up a true scion of David, to enforce law and justice in the land. In those days, Judah shall be safe, and Jerusalem shall live secure. And this shall be her title, the Eternal, our champion. For this is the Eternal's promise. A Davidic king shall never be lacking to sit upon the throne of Israel, nor shall Levitical priests ever lack a man to offer burnt offerings in my presence, or to burn oblations, or to offer sacrifice. This message also came from the Eternal to Jeremiah. This is what the Eternal says: If you could break my compact with day and night, so that day and night should not come around in their appointed order, then my compact could be broken with my servant David, and a son of his might fail to sit upon his throne. Or my compact with the Levitical priests, my ministers, might be broken. I will make the race of my servant David and the Levites who minister to me as numberless as the stars of heaven, as measureless as the sands of the sea. This message also came from the Eternal to Jeremiah. Have you not noticed what this people are saying? They say the Eternal has cast off his two chosen families. They say he so despises his people that he no longer counts it as a nation at all. What the Eternal says is this: As surely as I created day and night, and fixed the frame of heaven and earth, so surely will I never cast off the race of my servant David, or fail to choose descendants of his to rule the race of Abraham, Isaac, and Jacob, for I will restore their fortunes in pity for them. You've been listening to the Word of God in the book of Jeremiah. Bringing you what is old and what is new from the storehouse of God.
1: Welcome to Logos, the Word of God, from the books of 1 and 2 Kings. Jeroboam fortified Shechem in the highlands of Ephraim and lived there. Later on, he left it and fortified Penuel. Then Jeroboam thought to himself, "The kingdom will go back to the dynasty of David if these people go up to sacrifice at the temple of the Eternal in Jerusalem. Then their heart will turn back to their Lord again, to Rehoboam, the king of Judah, and they will kill me." So he thought the matter over. He made 2 golden calves and said to the people, "You need not go up any longer to Jerusalem. Here are your gods, O Israel, the gods that brought you from the land of Egypt." One of them he placed at Bethel, the other at Dan. This proved a sin for Israel, for the people went to worship the one at Bethel and the other at Dan. He also turned some shrines into temples and made priests from the masses, who were not Levitical. Jeroboam fixed a festival on the 15th day of the 8th month, like the festival held in Judah, when he offered sacrifices on the altar to the calves, and placed at Bethel the priests of the shrines that he had made. It was on the 15th day of the 8th month that he sacrificed on the altar he had made at Bethel, a month that he had chosen out of his own head, fixing a festival for the Israelites, and offering sacrifice with incense on the altar. Then came a man of God from Judah to Bethel, moved by the Eternal. Just as Jeroboam was standing ready to burn incense at the altar, he cried out against the altar, moved by a word from the Eternal. "O altar, altar, this is the Eternal's message. A child called Josiah shall be born to the dynasty of David, and he shall sacrifice on you the priests of the shrines who burn incense on you. On you shall bones of men be burned." At the same time he announced this miracle predicted by the Eternal, "The altar shall be split up and refuse flung aside." When the king heard what the man of God had cried against the altar at Bethel, Jeroboam raised his hand from the altar and said, "Arrest him!" But the hand he had raised against him withered up so that he could not draw it back. Also, the altar split and refuse was flung aside by the very miracle which the man of God had predicted as inspired by the Eternal. The king appealed to the man of God, "Do appease the Eternal your God and pray for me, that my hand may be restored to me again." At the intercession of the man of God, the king's hand was restored to him, as it had been before. Many years later, during the reign of King Josiah, king of Judah, the king desecrated the shrines east of Jerusalem on the south of Destroyer Hill, which had been erected by Solomon, king of Israel, for Astarte, the detestable idol of the Phoenicians, and for Chemosh, the detestable idol of the Moabites, and for Milcom, the detestable idol of the Ammonites. He smashed the obelisks, cut down the sacred poles, and filled up their site with dead men's bones. As for the altar at Bethel, erected by Jeroboam, who led Israel into sin, that altar and its shrine he demolished, smashing its stones to pieces, crushing it to powder, and burning the sacred pole. As Josiah turned, his eye fell on the grave of the man of God who had proclaimed this word. So he asked, "What is yonder tombstone that I see?" The townsfolk said to him, "It is the grave of the man of God from Judah, who predicted what you have just done to the altar at Bethel." Then said Josiah, "Let him lie. No one is to move his bones." You've been listening to the Word of God from the books of 1 and 2 Kings.
0: to strengthen, encourage, and inform. Welcome to Logos, the Word of God, from the second book of Timothy. Shut your mind against foolish popular controversy. Be sure that it only breeds strife. And the Lord's servant must not be a man of strife. He must be kind to everybody, a skilled teacher, a man who will not resent injuries. He must be gentle in his admonitions to the opposition. Perhaps God may let them change their mind and admit the truth. They may come to their senses again and escape the snare of the devil, as they are brought back to life by God to do his will. Mark this, there are hard times coming in the last days. For men will be selfish, fond of money, boastful, haughty, abusive, disobedient to their parents, ungrateful, irreverent, callous, relentless, scurrilous, dissolute, and savage. They will hate goodness, they will be treacherous, reckless, and conceited, preferring pleasure to God. For though they keep up a form of religion, they will have nothing to do with it as a force. Avoid all such. Some of them worm their way into families and get hold of women folk who feel crushed by the burden of their sins. Wayward creatures of impulse, always curious to learn and never able to attain the knowledge of the truth. For these guides of theirs are hostile to the truth, just as Jannes and Jambres were hostile to Moses. They are depraved in mind and useless for any purpose of faith. However, they will get no further, for their aberration will be detected by everyone, as was the case with these magicians. Now you have followed my teaching, my practice, my aims, my faith, my patience, my love, my steadfastness, my persecutions, my sufferings, all that befell me at Antioch, Iconium, and Lystra, all the persecutions I had to undergo, from which the Lord rescued me. Yes, and all who would live the religious life in Christ Jesus will be persecuted. Bad characters and impostors will go from bad to worse, deceiving others and deceiving themselves. But hold you to what you have been taught. Hold to your convictions. Remember who your teachers were. Remember how you have known from childhood the sacred writings that can impart saving wisdom by faith in Jesus Christ. All Scripture is inspired by God and profitable for teaching, for reproof and amendment and moral discipline, to make the man of God proficient and equip him for good work of every kind. In presence of God and of Christ Jesus, who will judge the living and the dead, in the light of his appearance and his reign, I adjure you to preach the word. Keep at it, in season and out of season, refuting, checking, and exhorting men. Never lose patience with them, and never give up your teaching. For the time will come when people will decline to be taught sound doctrine. They will accumulate teachers to suit themselves and tickle their own fancies. They will give up listening to the truth and turn to myths. Whatever happens, be self-possessed. Flinch from no suffering. Do your work as an evangelist and discharge your duties as a minister. The last drops of my own sacrifice are falling. My time to go has come. I have fought in the good fight. I have run my course. I have kept the faith. Now the crown of a good life awaits me, with which the Lord, that just judge, will reward me on that great day, and not only me, but all who have loved and longed for his appearance. You've been listening to the Word of God from the second book of Timothy. You can hear this message and more online at logosradio.info.
1: To strengthen, encourage, and inform. Welcome to Logos, the Word of God, from the book of Isaiah. The Word of the Eternal, your Redeemer, He who formed you from your birth. I am the Eternal, Maker of all things. I alone stretched out the heavens. 'Twas I who spread out the earth. Who aided me? I confound soothsayers and their omens. I make diviners mad. I foil sages, turning their wisdom into folly. But I am he who carries out his servant's words, his messenger's predictions, who says to Jerusalem, Be peopled, to the temple, Be founded, to Judah's towns, Be built. For I will raise their ruins. Who says to the flood, Be dry, I will parch up your streams. Who says of Cyrus, He is my friend, He executes my purpose. Thus the Eternal, the true God, hails Cyrus whom he consecrates, whose right hand I have grasped to terrify nations, to open doors before him, to keep gates from being closed. I myself will go before you, leveling the mountains. I will shatter doors of bronze and cut through iron bars. I will give you hidden treasures, secret hoards. For 'tis I, the Eternal, who call you by name, I, the God of Israel. For the sake of my servant Jacob and of my chosen Israel, I called you by your name. You know me not, but I delight in you. I am the Eternal, there is no one else, no God besides me. Kings I disarm, but you I arm, that east and west men may confess that I, the Eternal, stand alone, no God besides me. I form light and make darkness, I bring bliss and calamity. I, the Eternal, the true God, I do it all. Shower down victory, ye heavens, rain it from above, ye skies. Let earth's womb open for the birth of peace, and let her too bear victory. 'Tis I, the Eternal, who bring this about. Woe to the man who quarrels with his maker, man a mere potsherd of the earth. Does the clay ask the potter what he is doing? Does what he makes tell him that he is powerless? Woe to him who asks his father what he is begetting, or his mother what she is bearing. And would you question me about the future? Would you dictate to me about my work, says the Eternal, Israel's Maker, Israel's Majestic One? I who made the earth, I who created man on earth, I who stretched out the heavens with my own hands, I who ordered all their host. 'Tis I who have raised Cyrus of set purpose, smoothing the path for him. 'Tis he who shall rebuild my city and free my exiles. The Lord of hosts declares, Exiles from Egypt, captives from Ethiopia, tall Sabaeans too, shall pass before you, bowing down to you, in supplication, saying, God is among you only, besides him there is no God at all. Yours indeed is the God of mystery, a God who saves. Shamed and disgraced are all his rivals, and they depart disgraced who fashion idols, while Israel is saved by the Eternal in a lasting triumph. You never shall be shamed, never disgraced, world without end. For this is the message of the Eternal, the true God, who formed the earth and fashioned it, who fixed it firm, made it no waste but for inhabitants. I am the Eternal, there is no God besides me.
0: I never spoke in secret, in dark corners. I never bade the sons of Jacob grope for me blindly. I, the Eternal, promise what is true. I predict honestly. Gather together and come hither, ye who survive from the nations. Senseless are they who carry carved idols of wood, praying to gods that cannot save. Let us hear your defense. Consult what you will urge. Who foretold all this of old? Who announced it long ago? Was it not I, the Eternal? I, God alone, an upright God, a Savior. Besides me there is no God. Turn to me, and you are saved, all ends of the earth. As I am God and God alone, I swear by myself, I swear a true word, never to be recalled, that every knee shall bow to me, and every tongue swear loyalty. You've been listening to the Word of God from the book of Isaiah. Bringing you what is old and what is new from the storehouse of God, you're listening to Logos, the Word of God, from the book of Isaiah. But now the Eternal promises, He who created you, O Jacob, He who made you, O Israel, fear not, for I redeem you, I claim you, you are mine. I will be with you when you pass through waters. No rivers shall overflow you. When you pass through fire, you shall not be scorched. No flames shall burn you. For I, the Eternal, am your God. Israel's Majestic One is your Deliverer. I will sacrifice Egypt for you, Ethiopia and Sabea for your sake. So precious are you to me, so honored, so beloved. I will sacrifice lands for you, and nations instead of you. From the far east I will bring your offspring, and from the far west I will gather you. I will bid the northlands give them up, and bid the south let go, bringing my sons from afar, and my daughters from the end of the earth, all whom I claim as mine, whom I have formed and fashioned for my glory. Muster all the nations, assemble every race. Which of them can offer such promises, such predictions? Let them bring their witnesses to prove them right, that we may hear and answer, it is true. You are my trusty witnesses, the servants I have chosen, to own me, to believe me, to see that I am ever the same. No God was formed before me, nor shall be after me. I am the Eternal. There is no Savior besides me. 'Twas I who promised to save, I who fulfilled what I foretold. I and no foreign God among you. You are my trusty witnesses to that. From of old I am God, and henceforth the same. No one can snatch out of my hand, and what I do none can reverse. The Eternal, your Deliverer, Israel's Majestic One, declares, for your sake I send an army against Babylon, and hustle the Chaldeans down the stream, all flying in their pleasure boats. I, the Eternal, your Majestic One, Israel's Maker, your own King, opening a road through the sea, a path amid the mighty waters, leading out chariots and horses, an army with its warriors, till they drop down and never rise, till they are stamped out like a spark. Yet, think not of the far past, dwell not on deeds of old. Here is a new deed of mine, springing to light. Have you no eyes for it? I open a road through the desert, and rivers in a dry place, till the very wild beasts drink to my honor, jackals and ostriches. For I grant water in the desert, and rivers in a dry place, to let my chosen people drink, that they may sound my praise, the people I have formed for myself. And yet, O Jacob, you have not invoked me. You have not troubled about me, O Israel. You have not brought me lambs to burn, nor honored me with sacrifice. For I never burdened you with offerings. I never wearied you for incense. You have not bought sweet cane for me. You have not filled me with rich meat of sacrifice. No, you have burdened me with sins and wearied me with your iniquities. Yet it is I who, for my own sake, blot out your ill deeds. I put your sins out of my mind. Recall to me in your defense a single item proving you innocent. You've been listening to the Message and Counsel of God from the book of Isaiah. Bringing you what is old and what is new from the storehouse of God. Welcome to Logos, the Word of God, from the book of Jeremiah. When the Chaldean forces had abandoned the siege of Jerusalem in fear of the Pharaoh's army, Jeremiah started from Jerusalem for the district of Benjamin to take over some property among his own people. But just as he reached the Benjamin gate of the city, he was arrested by a sentry called Arijah, the son of Shelemiah and the grandson of Hananiah, who shouted to the prophet Jeremiah, "You are deserting to the Chaldeans." "It is a lie," said Jeremiah. "I am not deserting to the Chaldeans." However, Arijah would not listen to him. He arrested Jeremiah and took him to the authorities, who in anger had Jeremiah flogged and confined in the house of the secretary Jonathan, which had been turned into a prison. So Jeremiah found himself in the dungeon cells, where for some time he had to stay. Then King Zedekiah sent for him privately and interviewed him in the palace. "Is there any word from the Eternal?" he asked. "There is," said Jeremiah, adding, "word that you are to be handed over to the king of Babylon." Jeremiah then asked King Zedekiah, "For what crime against yourself or your ministers or this nation have you put me in prison? Pray, where have you put your prophets who assured you that the king of Babylon would never attack you or this country? Listen, my lord king, be gracious to my plea. Let me not be taken back to the house of the secretary Jonathan, or I shall die there." So King Zedekiah gave orders for Jeremiah to be placed in the guardhouse, where he got a loaf from the baker's bazaar every day, so long as any bread was left within the city. Jeremiah lay in the guardhouse, but Shephatiah the son of Mattan, Jedaliah the son of Pashur, Jehukal the son of Shelemiah, and Pashur the son of Malchiah had heard Jeremiah declaring in public that the Eternal said, "Anyone who remains in the city shall die by the sword, or by famine, or by plague. But anyone who surrenders to the Chaldeans shall live, escaping with his life." Or that the Eternal said, "This city shall certainly be handed over to the army of the king of Babylon and captured." So these authorities said to the king, "Pray, have this fellow put to death. He takes the heart out of the citizens and soldiers left within the city by talking like this. The fellow is out to ruin the city, not to help it." "Well," said King Zedekiah, "he is in your hands." For the king was powerless against them. So they took Jeremiah and put him into an underground cistern belonging to the royal prince Malchiah, below the guardhouse, lowering him down with ropes. The cistern held no water, only mud, and Jeremiah sank into the mud. However, an Ethiopian eunuch called Ebedmelech, belonging to the royal household, heard that they had put Jeremiah into the cistern. So Ebed-Melech left the palace to find the king who was then seated as judge at the Benjamin Gate. "Your Majesty," he said, "these men have treated the prophet Jeremiah foully. They have put him into a cistern, and he will die on the spot from starvation, for there is no food left in the city." Then the king ordered Ebed-Melech to take 3 men and pull Jeremiah out of the cistern before he died. Ebed-Melech took the men with him and went to the palace, where he got some torn, tattered rags out of a lumber room below the treasury. These he lowered by ropes to Jeremiah in the cistern, saying, "Put them between your armpits and the ropes." Jeremiah did so, and they pulled him up by the ropes out of the cistern. Jeremiah then stayed in the guardhouse. King Zedekiah sent for the prophet Jeremiah to the guard's entrance into the temple. The king said, "I ask you a question, which you must answer frankly." Jeremiah said to King Zedekiah, "But if I tell you the truth, you will certainly put me to death, will you not? Besides, you will not listen to any advice from me." So the king swore this oath in secret to Jeremiah, "As the Eternal lives, who made this life of ours, I will not put you to death, nor will I hand you over to these murderous men." Then Jeremiah said to Zedekiah,

0: to the Jews who have deserted to them, and they may ill-treat me." "They shall not hand you over," Jeremiah answered. "Do listen to what I say. It is the voice of the Eternal, and then all will go well with you, and you shall live. But if you refuse to surrender, then I have this vision for you from the Eternal. I saw all the women who are left within the palace of the king of Judah, led away by the officers of the king of Babylon, and chanting as they went, 'Your bosom friends have been too much for you and led you far astray. They got your feet deep in the mud, then turned away. All your wives and children shall be led away to the Chaldeans, and you yourself cannot escape from their hands. You shall be captured by the king of Babylon, and this city shall be burned in flames.'" Then Zedekiah said to Jeremiah, "Keep this interview a secret, and your life is safe. If the authorities hear that I've been talking to you, and if they come and ask you to tell them what you said to the king and what the king said to you on pain of death, if you will not disclose it, then you must tell them that you were petitioning the king not to be sent back to die at Jonathan's house." The authorities did all come and questioned Jeremiah, and he answered them just as the king had told them. So they said no more, for the interview had been quite private. Jeremiah then remained within the guardhouse till the day that Jerusalem fell. It was during Jeremiah's detention in the guardhouse that this message came to him from the Eternal. "Go and tell Ebed-Melech the Ethiopian that the Lord of hosts, the God of Israel, declares, 'Though I am bringing evil and not good upon this city, as I said I would, yet I will preserve you on that day, so the Eternal promises. You shall not be handed over to the men you are afraid of. I will certainly rescue you. You shall not fall by the sword, but shall escape with your life, because you have put your trust in me, so the Eternal promises.'" You've been listening to the Word of God from the book of Jeremiah. To strengthen, encourage, and inform. You're listening to Logos, the Word of God. Today's proclamation comes from the Word of God in the book of Deuteronomy. "Keep the terms of this compact, then. Obey them that you may succeed in all you undertake. You stand here today before the Eternal your God, all you, chiefs, judges, sheiks, and officials, even all the men of Israel, today with your children and your wives, and the aliens belonging to you, whether they gather wood or draw water for you, that you may pass into the compact of the Eternal your God, under the oath which the Eternal your God swears to you this day, that he may confirm your position this day as his people, and that he may be a God to you, as he promised you, and he swore to your fathers, Abraham, Isaac, and Jacob. Nor is this compact and oath of mine for you alone, but those who are not here with us today, as well as those who are. For you yourselves know how we once lived in the land of Egypt, and how we passed through yonder nations, and saw the detestable fetishes of idols made of wood and stone, of silver and gold that were to be found among them. Never may there be a man, woman, or family, or clan among you, whose heart turns from the Eternal your God to go and worship the gods of those nations. Never may there be any root within your soil that bears such a bitter poison, so that when a man listens to the terms of this oath, he may flatter himself by thinking he is quite safe, though he persists in his idolatry.
1: That would mean the destruction of the moist grass.

0: grass with the dry. The Eternal will not consent to pardon him. No, the anger and resentment of the Eternal shall be ablaze against that man. Every curse mentioned in this book shall cleave to him. The Eternal will blot out his name from under heaven, and the Eternal will single him out from all the clans of Israel for doom, by all the curses of the compact inscribed in this book of the law. Then the next generation, your children, who rise up after you, and foreigners from a far land shall cry out, when they see all the plagues of the country and the diseases with which the Eternal has afflicted it, the whole country a mass of brimstone and salt, a burning waste that grows nothing, no soil for any grass, but devastated like Sodom and Gomorrah, Admah and Zeboiim, which the Eternal demolished in his anger and fury. Indeed, all nations shall cry out, why has the Eternal done this to the country? What does this heat of heavy anger mean? And the answer will be, it was because they abandoned the compact which the Eternal, the God of their fathers, made with them, when he brought them out of the land of Egypt, because they went and worshipped foreign gods, bowing down to gods who were strange to them, gods he had never assigned to them. That was why the Eternal's anger blazed out against the country, bringing on it every curse mentioned in this book. In anger, in fury, in heavy wrath, the Eternal uprooted them from their land, and flung them into a foreign land, as at this day. The hidden issues of the future are with the Eternal our God, but the unfolded issues of the day are with us and our children for all time, that we may obey all the orders of this law. When all of this has befallen you, the blessing and the curse which I have put before you, and when you reflect upon them among the nations where the Eternal your God has driven you, if you come back to the Eternal your God, you and your children, and obey what he says in all that I enjoin upon you this day, with all your mind and heart, then the Eternal your God will restore your fortunes, taking pity upon you, and gathering you again out of all the races where the Eternal your God has scattered you. Even if your outcasts are at the end of the earth, the Eternal your God will gather you and fetch you thence. The Eternal your God will bring you into the land which your fathers possessed, and let you possess it. He will prosper you and multiply your numbers more than your fathers. The Eternal your God will devote your mind and the mind of your descendants to loving the Eternal your God with all your mind and heart, that you may live. All these curses will the Eternal your God inflict upon your foes and on the enemies who persecuted you. But you shall once more obey the Eternal's orders, keeping all his commands which I enjoin upon you this day. And the Eternal your God will make you overflow with prosperity in the fruit of your body, of your cattle, and your ground. For the Eternal will again delight in prospering you, as he did your fathers, if you will obey the orders of the Eternal your God, by carrying out his commands and rules inscribed in this book of the law. If you turn with all your heart and mind to the Eternal your God. For this command, which I am enjoining upon you this day, is not beyond your power. It is not beyond your reach. It is not up in heaven that you should say, who will go up for us and bring it down to us, and let us hear it, that we may do it? Nor is it over the sea that you should say, who will cross the sea for us and bring it to us, and let us hear it, that we may do it? No, the word is very near to you. It is on your lips and in your mind to be obeyed. You've been listening to the Word of God in the book of Deuteronomy.
1: Providing you with advanced knowledge of what lies ahead. You're listening to Logos, the Word of God, from the books of Revelation, Daniel, and Zechariah. Then as I stood on the sand of the sea, I saw a beast rising out of the sea with 10 horns and 7 heads, 10 diadems on his horns, and blasphemous titles on his heads. The beast I saw resembled a leopard. His feet were like a bear's, and his mouth like a lion's. To him the dragon gave his own power and his own throne and great authority. One of his heads looked as if it had been slain and killed, but the deadly wound was healed. And the whole earth went after the beast in wonder, worshipping the dragon for having given authority to the beast, and worshipping the beast with the cry, "Who is like the beast? Who can fight with him?" He was allowed to utter loud and blasphemous vaunts, and allowed to exert authority for 2 and 40 months. So he opened his mouth for blasphemies against God, to blaspheme his name and his dwelling, that is, the dwellers in heaven. He was allowed to wage war on the saints, and to conquer them, and also given authority over every tribe and people and tongue and nation. All dwellers on earth will be his worshippers, everyone whose name has not been written from the foundation of the world in the book of life. Let anyone who has an ear listen. Whoever is destined for captivity, to captivity he goes. Whoever kills with the sword, by the sword must he be killed. This is what shows the patience and the faith of the saints. So I approached one of the angels standing beside me, and I asked him what was the truth about all of this. He told me and let me know the meaning of it all. "These huge beasts," he said, "these four, are 4 kingdoms which shall rise from the earth, but the saints of the Most High shall receive their kingdom from him, and hold the kingdom forever, for all time." Then I desired to know the truth about the fourth beast, so different from the rest, so dire, with its iron fangs and talons of bronze, the beast that devoured and tore its victims to pieces, stamping the rest down with its feet. I also desired to know about the 10 horns on its head, and the other horn, which rose and defeated 3 of the earlier horns, the horn that had eyes and a mouthful of proud words, the horn that seemed stronger than its fellows, the horn which I saw making war upon the saints and overcoming them, till the primeval being arrived, and the assize was held, and dominion given to the saints of the Most High, till the time came when the saints held the kingdom. I was told this, that the fourth beast was to be a 4th kingdom on earth, different from all other kingdoms, devouring the whole earth, crushing and shattering it. As for the 10 horns, 10 kings shall rise out of this kingdom, and after them another king shall rise, different from them, and put down 3 kings. He shall vaunt himself against the Most High, and harass the saints of the Most High. He shall plan to alter the sacred seasons, and the law, and for 3 years and half a year the saints shall be handed over to him. Then the court of justice shall sit, and his dominion shall be taken away, to be destroyed and ended for all time. The kingdom and the dominion and the might of all kingdoms under heaven shall be given to the saints of the Most High, a people whose kingdom is a lasting kingdom, to be served and obeyed by all dominions. This is the end. The 4th kingdom shall be strong as iron, For as iron breaks everything to bits and beats it down, so shall it break and crush, like the iron that crushes all else. It shall be a divided kingdom, for you saw that the feet and the toes were partly potter's clay and partly of iron. But the firmness of iron shall be in it, for you saw that there was iron mixed with muddy clay. Also, the toes on the feet were partly of iron and partly of clay. So part of the kingdom shall be strong, part brittle. You saw the iron mixed with muddy clay? That means they shall intermarry in that kingdom, but they shall not hold together any more than iron blends with clay. And in the days of these kings, the God of heaven shall set up a kingdom never to be swept away, with a sovereignty that shall never pass to others. It shall break all these kingdoms to bits and make an end of them, but it shall stand forever, as you saw how the stone was hewn from the mountain by no human hands, and how it broke to bits the iron, the bronze, the clay, the silver, and the gold. Great God has told the king what is to happen in the future. The dream is certain, and its meaning sure. I will no longer spare the dwellers on earth, the Eternal declares. No, I will hand over mankind, every nation of them, to their shepherds, putting them into the hands of their kings, who shall shatter the earth, and I will not secure it from their violence. You've been listening to the Word of God from the books of Daniel, Revelation, and Zechariah. Bringing you what is old and what is new from the storehouse of God. Welcome to Logos, the Word of God, from the book of Jasher. At that time the word of the Lord came to Abraham, and he said unto him, Abraham. And he said, Here I am. And he said to him, Take now thy son, thine only son whom thou lovest, even Isaac, and go to the land of Moriah, and offer him there for a burnt offering upon one of the mountains which shall be shown to thee. For there wilt thou see a cloud and the glory of the Lord. And Abraham took wood for a burnt offering, and placed it upon his son Isaac. And he took the fire and the knife, and they both went to that place. And when they were going along, Isaac said to his father, Behold, I see here the fire and wood. Where then is the lamb that is to be the burnt offering before the Lord? And Abraham answered his son Isaac, saying, The Lord has made choice of thee, my son, to be a perfect burnt offering instead of the lamb. And Isaac said unto his father, I will do all that the Lord spoke to thee with joy and cheerfulness of heart. And Abraham again said unto his son Isaac, Is there in thy heart any thought or counsel concerning this, which is not proper? Tell me, my son, I pray thee. O my son, conceal it not from me. And Isaac answered his father Abraham, and said unto him, O my father, as the Lord liveth, and as thy soul liveth, there is nothing in my heart to cause me to deviate, either to the right or to the left from the word that he has spoken to thee. Neither limb nor muscle has moved or stirred at this, nor is there in my heart any thought or evil counsel concerning this. But I am of joyful and cheerful heart in this matter, and I say, Blessed is the Lord, who has this day chosen me to be a burnt offering before him. And Abraham greatly rejoiced at the words of Isaac, and they went on and came together to that place that the Lord had spoken of. And Abraham approached to build the altar in that place. And Abraham was weeping, And Isaac took stones and mortar until they had finished building the altar. And Abraham took the wood and placed it in order upon the altar which he had built. And he took his son Isaac and bound him in order to place him upon the wood which was upon the altar, to slay him for a burnt offering before the Lord. And Isaac said to his father, "Bind me securely, and then place me upon the altar, lest I should turn and move, and break loose from the force of the knife upon my flesh, and thereby profane the burnt offering." And Abraham did so. And Isaac still said to his father, "O my father, when thou shalt have slain me, and burnt me for an offering, take with thee that which shall remain of my ashes, to bring to Sarah my mother, and say to her, 'This is the sweet-smelling savor of Isaac.' But do not tell her this if she should sit near a well or upon a high place, lest she should cast her soul after me and die." And Abraham heard the words of Isaac, and he lifted up his voice and wept when Isaac spake these words. And Abraham's tears gushed down upon Isaac his son. And Isaac wept bitterly, and he said to his father, "Hasten thou, O my father, and do with me the will of the Lord our God, as he has commanded thee." And the hearts of Abraham and Isaac rejoiced at this thing which the Lord had commanded them, but the eye wept bitterly, whilst the heart rejoiced. And Abraham bound his son Isaac, and placed him on the altar upon the wood. And Isaac stretched forth his neck upon the altar before his father. And Abraham stretched forth his hand to take the knife, to slay his son as a burnt offering before the Lord. At that time the angels of mercy came before the Lord, and spake to him concerning Isaac, saying, "O Lord, thou art a merciful and compassionate king over all thou hast created in heaven and in earth, and thou supportest them all. Give therefore ransom and redemption instead of thy servant Isaac, and pity and have compassion upon Abraham and Isaac his son, who are this day performing thy commands. Hast thou seen, O Lord, how Isaac the son of Abraham, thy servant, is bound down to the slaughter like an animal? Now, therefore, let thy pity be roused for them, O Lord." At that time the Lord appeared unto Abraham, and called unto him from heaven, and said unto him, "Lay not thy hand upon the lad, neither do thou anything unto him. For now I know that thou fearest God in performing this act, and in not withholding thy son, thine only son, from me." And Abraham lifted up his eyes and saw, and behold, a ram was caught in the thicket by his horns. That was the ram which the Lord God had created in the earth in the day that he made earth and heaven. For the Lord had prepared this ram from that day to be a burnt offering instead of Isaac. And this ram was advancing to Abraham when Satan caught hold of him and entangled his horns in the thicket, that he might not advance to Abraham, in order that Abraham might slay his son. And Abraham, seeing the ram advancing to him, and Satan withholding him, fetched him and brought him before the altar. And he loosened his son Isaac from his binding, and he put the ram in his stead. And Abraham killed the ram upon the altar, and he brought it up as an offering in the place of his son Isaac. And Abraham sprinkled some of the blood of the ram on the altar, and he exclaimed, and he said, "This is in place of my son, and may this be considered this day as the blood of my son before the Lord." And all that Abraham did on this occasion by the altar, he would exclaim and say, "This is in the room of my son, and may it this day be considered before the Lord in place of my son." And Abraham finished the whole of this service by the altar. And the service was accepted before the Lord, and was counted as if it had been Isaac. And the Lord blessed Abraham and his seed on that day. You've been listening to the Word of God from the book of Jasher.

bringing you what is old and what is new from the storehouse of God. You're listening to Logos, the Word of God, from the book of Zephaniah. I will make a clean sweep of the earth, the Eternal declares, a clean sweep of man and beast, of bird and fish, idols and ungodly men, a clean sweep of mankind from the earth. I will strike at Judah and all the dwellers in Jerusalem. I will wipe out the last trace of Baal from this place, and the very name of idol priestlings, those who bow upon the roof to the stars in heaven, the devotees of the Eternal who swear by Milcom, those who give up following the Eternal, and those who seek not the Eternal, who never consult Him. I will punish the officials of the royal house, who by their violence and fraud enrich the palace. I will punish all who leap across the threshold, and all arrayed in foreign garb. Hark! A scream from the fish gate, a wail from the new town. Havoc on the heights, a wail from the hollow. For all the traders are undone, the merchants are wiped out. For I am searching Jerusalem with a lamp to punish careless men living at ease, who think the Eternal never does anything. So their goods shall be plundered, their houses laid in ruins. They shall not live in the houses they build, nor drink wine from the vineyards they plant. Hush! 'Tis the Lord the Eternal. The Eternal's day is at hand. The Eternal has ready a victim for sacrifice, and His guests are all prepared. The Eternal's great day is near, near, speeding apace. The Eternal's bitter day is near, rushing on like a warrior. A day of wrath, that day of woe and anguish, a day of stress and distress, darkness and gloom, a day of cloud and thundercloud, a day of trumpet blast and battle cry, against towns fortified and ramparts high, when men must grope like blind men, desperately, because against the Eternal they rebelled. Their blood shall be scattered like dust, their flesh like dung. No silver and gold avails to protect them on the day of the Eternal's anger, when the fire of His fury consumes the whole earth. For a full end, aye, a fearful end, will the Eternal make of all on earth. O shameless nation, huddle and cower, ere you become like drifting chaff, ere the Eternal's blazing anger breaks on you, ere the day of the Eternal's anger breaks on you. Seek the Eternal, all you humble folk who do His bidding. Seek to be honest. Seek to be humble. Perhaps you may be hidden on the day of the Eternal's wrath. For Gaza shall be deserted, Ashkelon desolate, Ashdod stormed by noon, Ekron cut to pieces. Woe betide the dwellers on the coast, the Cretan settlers, for the Eternal's decree is against you. I will destroy you, O land of the Philistines, Canaan, till not one inhabitant is left, till you are turned into huts for shepherds, into folds for flocks, that couch by night in the houses of Ashkelon, and pasture beside Ekron. And the seacoast shall belong to those left of Judea, for the Eternal their God will remember them, and turn their fortunes. I have heard the taunts of Moab, and the Ammonites reviling, taunting my own people, and vaunting their gains of land. As I live, the Eternal declares, the God of Israel, Moab shall be like a Sodom, and the Ammonites like Gomorrah, not but weeds and salt pits, desolate forever. Those left of my people shall plunder them, and the survivors of my nation shall seize them. So shall they be paid back for their pride, for vaunting and taunting the people of the Lord of hosts.
And you too, Ethiopians, you shall be slain by his sword. And he will strike to the north and destroy Assyria. He will make Nineveh desolate, dry as the desert. Cattle couch in her midst. All manner of beasts, bitterns, and pelicans roost in her pillars. Owls hoot in her windows, ravens on her doorsteps. And this was the teeming city that sat so secure, that thought herself supreme, the only power. What a ruin she lies, a lair for beasts. Passers-by all hiss at her and shake their fists. Grimly will the Eternal assail them all, for he disables all gods of the earth, till every pagan shore does homage to himself. You've been listening to the Word of God from the book of Zephaniah. Bringing you what is old and what is new from the storehouse of God. You're listening to Logos, the Word of God, from the book of Deuteronomy. When you set out to make war upon your enemies, and see war horses and chariots, and an army larger than yourselves, you must not be afraid of them. For the Eternal your God who brought you out of the land of Egypt is on your side. When you open the campaign, a priest must approach and address the army thus. Listen, Israel, you are opening a campaign today against your enemies. Never lose heart. Fear not. Tremble not. Be not afraid of them. For the Eternal your God goes with you, to fight for you against your enemies and give you the victory. Then the officers shall tell the army, who has built a new house and not dedicated it? Let him return home, lest he die in battle and another man dedicate it. Who has planted a vineyard and not enjoyed the fruit of it? Let him return home, lest he die in battle and another man enjoy the fruit of it. Who has betrothed a wife and not taken her? Let him return home, lest he die in battle, and another man marry her. The officers shall tell the army further, which of you is terrified and faint-hearted? Let him return home, lest his fellows lose heart like himself. Then, after addressing the army, the officers shall appoint commanders to lead the forces. When you come to attack a town, offer terms of peace. If the town makes peace with you and opens to you, then all the people to be found in it shall do forced labor for you and be subject to you. But if it will not make peace with you, if it makes war with you, then you must besiege it. And when the Eternal your God delivers it up to you, then you must kill every male inhabitant without quarter. However, you may seize for yourselves the women and children and animals, and all the plunder in the town, enjoying the plunder of your enemies which the Eternal your God has given you. So shall you treat all the towns at a great distance from you, which do not belong to the nations around you. But in the towns of the nations here, which the Eternal your God is giving you for your own, you must not leave a human soul alive. You must put them all to death: Hittites, Amorites, Canaanites, Perizzites, Hivites, and Jebusites, as the Eternal your God has ordered you, that they may not teach you all the abominable practices of the worship they offer to their gods. That would be a sin for you against the Eternal your God. When you set out to war against your enemies, and the Eternal your God hands them over to you, and you take prisoners from them, if you see among the prisoners a beautiful woman whom you desire and long to marry, take her home, let her shave her head and pare her nails, and throw off her prisoner's robe. Let her bewail her father and mother for a full month.
Then you can have intercourse with her and be her husband, and she shall be your wife. After that, if you do not care for her, let her go where she pleases. You must not sell her for money. You must not treat her as a slave, for you dishonored her. When you are besieging a town for long, attacking it for the purpose of capture, you must never destroy its trees by taking an axe to them. You may eat their fruit, but you must not cut them down. Is a wild tree a human being that you should lay siege to it? Only trees which you know are not fruit trees may be destroyed and cut down, so that you may build siege works to reduce the town that makes war against you. You've been listening to The Law of God from the Book of Deuteronomy. You have reached an oasis in the desert of sin. Welcome to Logos, the Word of God, from the Book of Jeremiah. Alas, my mother, you have borne me to clash and quarrel with all the world. I never lent, I never borrowed money, and yet all curse me. Amen to their curses, O Eternal, if ever I failed to pray to Thee for the welfare of my foes, in disaster and distress. Am I of iron to withstand them? Can my strength hold out? Eternal One, Thou knowest me. Remember me. Care for me. Take vengeance for me on my persecutors. Strike them instantly in anger. Remember, 'tis for Thy sake I am taunted by creatures who despise Thy word. But I delight in it. My very soul thrills at Thy word, for I belong to Thee. O Thou Eternal, God of hosts, I never joined the jesting band. I never rioted. I sat alone under Thy hand, sharing all Thine indignation. Why then do I suffer ceaselessly? Why does my wound fester? Wilt Thou really disappoint me like a stream that runs dry? This was the Eternal's answer. If you will give up murmuring, I will restore you to my service. If you will purify yourself from passion's dross, then you shall be my spokesman. Let other men come over to your side, but go not over to join them. I will make you a rampart of a fort to resist this people. They shall attack you, but not master you, for I am with you to succor you. I will deliver you from evil men and free you from the clutches of the cruel. This message from the Eternal came to me. You must not marry a wife. You must not have sons or daughters in this place. For this is the eternal sentence upon the sons and daughters born in this place, on the mothers who bore them, and on the fathers in this place. They shall die of the pestilence, with none to wail for them, and none to bury them. They shall lie like dung upon the surface of the ground. They shall be consumed by the sword and by famine, and their corpses shall be food for wild birds and wild beasts. This is the Eternal's order. Never enter a house of mourning. Never go to lament or bemoan them, for I withdraw my goodwill from this people, says the Eternal. Throughout the land, both high and low shall die, and all unburied lie, with none to lament or gash themselves, or cut their hair for them, with none to press the mourner to take food on their account, with none to hand a cup of comfort for a father or a mother's death. Nor shall you enter any house of feasting to eat and drink in company, for thus declares the Lord of hosts, the God of Israel, before your eyes and in your day I banish from this place the sound of mirth and gladness, the voice of bridegroom and of bride.
Now when you tell all this to the people, and they ask you, why has the Eternal decreed all this terrible misery against us? What is our crime? What sin have we committed against the Eternal our God? Then tell them, it is because your fathers forsook me, the Eternal says, because they followed foreign gods, serving them and worshiping them, because they forsook me and did not keep my law, and because you have done worse than your fathers, each of you following his own evil, stubborn mind and refusing to listen to me. That is why I expel you from this land, to a land that neither you nor your fathers ever knew, where you will have to serve foreign gods day and night, who will show you no favor. I am sending for many a fisherman, says the Eternal, to capture this people. After that, I will send for many a huntsman to hunt them out of every mountain and hill and cranny of the rocks. For mine eye is on all they do. Nothing is hidden from me. Their guilt does not escape me. I will doubly punish their guilt and sin for desecrating my land with dead, detestable idols, for filling up my heritage with their abominations. So I will let them feel, this once, I will let them feel the full force of my power, to teach them that my name is the Eternal. O thou Eternal, my strength, my stronghold, my refuge in the hour of trouble, nations shall come from the ends of the earth to thee, saying, all the traditions our fathers inherited were lies, vain and profitless. Is man to make gods for himself? Gods that are no gods at all? You've been listening to the Word of God from the book of Jeremiah. Break up your fallow ground by seeking knowledge of God. You're listening to Logos, the Word of God. Providing you with oil for your lamp. You're listening to Logos, the Word of God, from the book of Malachi. I have loved you indeed, says the Eternal. Yet you ask, how hast thou loved us? Thus the Eternal answers, is not Esau the brother of Jacob? And yet I have loved Jacob, and I have hated Esau, laying his mountain ranges waste and leaving his heritage to jackals of the desert. Edom may say, we are crushed, but we will rebuild the ruins. The Lord of hosts declares, they may build, but I will break, till they are called the criminal land, a folk with whom the Eternal is forever furious. Your own eyes shall see that, and you shall cry, all hail to the Eternal, far beyond the borders of Israel. A son should honor his father, and a servant should reverence his Lord. Now if I am a father, where is my honor? If I am a Lord, where is my reverence? O priests, you slight me, says the Lord of hosts. How have we slighted thee, you ask? By putting defiled food upon my altar. But how have we defiled it? By thinking that the table of the Eternal may be despised, bringing a blind brute to be sacrificed and saying no matter. Bringing a lame or sickly brute and saying no matter. Just take the beast to your governor and see if he will accept it. See if he will be delighted, says the Lord of hosts. Try to pacify God and win his favor? How can he favor any one of you, says the Lord of hosts, when you offer him such sacrifices? Will no one close the temple doors to keep you from kindling useless fires upon my altar? I take no delight in you, the Lord of hosts declares.
I will accept no offering that you make. For while my name is being honored among pagans from sunrise to sunset, and a pure offering burned in honor of my name on every sacred spot, for among pagans my name is being honored, says the Lord of hosts, you are dishonoring it. For you the table of the Eternal is defiled, and its food is no matter. You say, what a weariness it all is, and you sniff at it, says the Lord of hosts. You bring blind brutes and lame and sickly, and you actually bring that for an offering. Am I to accept that from you, says the Lord of hosts? A curse upon the cheat, who with a male beast in his flock vows that, and then slays for the Eternal some blemished animal. I am a great king, the Lord of hosts declares, and among pagans my name is honored. Now, for you priests, here is my charge. If you will not listen and lay to heart my order, to honor my name, says the Lord of hosts, then I will send my curse upon you, and curse your blessings. I have already cursed them, for you are not laying my order to heart. I will disable your arms and spread dung over your faces, and banish you from my presence. Then shall you learn that I sent you this charge. For my compact was made with the priest of Levi, says the Lord of hosts. My compact was with him. Life and peace I gave him, aye, and reverence. He did revere me. He did stand in awe of me. True instruction came from his mouth, and no wrong issued from his lips. In peace and honesty he lived close to me, and he turned many away from evil. For the lips of a priest ought to treasure wisdom, and men should seek direction from his words, since he is the spokesman of the Lord of hosts. But you have swerved aside. You have done harm to many by your directions. You have violated the Levi compact, says the Lord of hosts, and so I have made all the people despise and degrade you, because you would not keep to my way nor heed me in your instructions. Have we not all one Father? Has not one God made us? Then why do we break faith with one another, every man with his fellow, by dishonoring our time-honored troth? Judah has broken faith, and an abominable crime has been committed in Jerusalem, for Judah has desecrated the sanctuary that the Eternal loves. Judah has married women belonging to a foreign god. The man who does this, may the Eternal strip him of his kith and kin, expelling him from the tents of Judah, leaving him none alive to sacrifice for him to the Lord of hosts. And this again you do. You drench the Eternal's altar with your tears, sobbing and groaning, because he never heeds your offerings, because he will accept no gift from you. You ask why? It is because the Eternal was a witness at your marriage in youth to the wife with whom you have now broken faith, though she is your own mate and lawful wife. Not one of you has any trace of moral sense. Not one desires to have children from God. Take heed to yourselves, and let none prove unfaithful to the wife of his youth. For I detest divorce and cruelty to a wife, the Lord of hosts, the God of Israel, declares. Take heed to yourselves. Never be faithless. You have wearied the Eternal with your talk. How have we wearied him, you ask? By saying an evildoer is approved by the Eternal. Or, where is the God of justice? Lo, I send my envoy to clear the way for me, and the Lord for whom you long will come suddenly to his temple. That envoy of the compact, whom you desire, he is coming, the Lord of hosts declares. But who can face the day of his arrival? Who can stand when he appears? For he is like the fire of smelters and the acid used by fullers. He will sit down to smelt and purge,
purging the sons of Levi, refining them like silver and gold, until he finds them men who will bring honest sacrifices. Then shall the sacrifices of Judah and Jerusalem be welcome to the Eternal, as they were in days of old, in years gone by. I will draw near to you for judgment. I will be a prompt witness against sorcerers and adulterers and perjurers, against those who defraud widows and orphans and laborers of their wages, against those who wrong a foreigner, having no fear of me, the Lord of hosts declares. For the day is coming, burning like an oven. Worldly men and evildoers shall be straw then. And the day to come, the Lord of hosts declares, shall set them all ablaze, leaving them neither root nor branch. But for you, my worshippers, the saving sun shall rise with healing in his rays, and you shall leap like calves, freed from the pen, and crush down evil men like ashes underfoot. On the day when I take action, so the Lord of hosts declares. Remember the law of my servant Moses, the rules and regulations I gave him at Horeb, as commands for all Israel. You've been listening to the Word of God from the Book of Malachi. Providing you with oil for your lamp. Welcome to Logos, the Word of God, from the book of Isaiah. O barren soul who never bore, sing songs. Break into song, O childless one. For when she is forlorn, she has more sons than when she was wedded. Widen the place for your tent. Spare not your canvas. Stretch it out. Lengthen your ropes. Drive in your tent pegs. Widen the place for your tent, for you shall spread to south and north. Your sons shall take possession of the nations, and people towns now desolate. Fear not, you shall never be put to shame. Be not confused, you shall not be confounded. Your early shame you shall forget, the taunts when you were cast aside. For your husband is your maker, the Lord of hosts is his name. Your Redeemer is his majesty of Israel, the God of all the earth. The Eternal recalls you like a wife, broken-hearted by neglect. But a young wife, your God asks, how can she be thrown aside? I did forsake you for a while, but I will take you back right tenderly. I did turn from you in a rush of wrath, but with a lasting love I pity you. So promises the Eternal your Redeemer. 'Tis like the days of Noah, for as then I swore that Noah's waters should flood the earth no more, so now I swear that nevermore will I rebuke you in my wrath. Though mountains be removed and hills be shaken, never shall my love leave you. My compact for your welfare shall stand firm, so promises the Eternal in his pity. Poor storm-tossed soul, disconsolate, I will build you up on jewels and make sapphires your foundation. I will make ramparts out of rubies, gates for you of crystals, and all your walls of gems. The Eternal will train all your builders and prosper your sons mightily. Your triumph shall be stable. Oppression shall be far from you, and nothing need you fear. Ruin shall be remote from you, it shall never come near. Should strife be stirred, 'tis not by me. Whoever falls on you shall fall to ruin. 'Tis I make the smith who heats his furnace and fashions weapons by his craft. 'Tis I who make destroyers to destroy. No weapon forged against you shall succeed. No tongue raised against you shall win its plea.
Such is the lot of the eternal servants. Thus, the eternal promises, do I maintain their cause. You've been listening to the prophetic vision from the book of Isaiah. Listen now to the Word of God from the book of Judas. Judas, a servant of Jesus Christ and a brother of James, to those who have been called, who are beloved by God the Father and kept by Jesus Christ, mercy, peace, and love be multiplied to you. Beloved, my whole concern was to write to you on the subject of our common salvation, but I'm forced to write to you an appeal to defend the faith which has once for all been committed to the saints. For certain persons have slipped in by stealth. Their doom has been predicted long ago. Impious creatures who pervert the grace of our God into immorality and disown our sole liege and Lord Jesus Christ. Now I want to remind you of what you are perfectly aware, that though the Lord once brought the people safe out of Egypt, he subsequently destroyed the unbelieving. While the angels who abandoned their own domain, instead of preserving their proper rank, are reserved by him within the nether gloom in chains eternal for the doom of the great day. Just as Sodom and Gomorrah and the adjacent cities, which similarly glutted themselves with vice and sensual perversity, are exhibited as a warning of the everlasting fire they are sentenced to suffer. Despite it all, these visionaries pollute their flesh, scorn the powers celestial, and scoff at angelic glories. Now the very archangel Michael, when he disputed the body of Moses with Satan, did not dare to condemn him with scoffs. What he said was, "The Lord rebuke you." But these people scoff at anything they don't understand, and whatever they do understand, like irrational animals, by mere instinct that proves their ruin. Woe to them! They go the road of Cain, rush into Balaam's error for what it brings them, and perish in Korah's rebellion. These people are stains on your love feasts. They have no qualms about carousing in your midst. They look after none but themselves, rainless clouds, swept along by the wind, trees in autumn without fruit, doubly dead and so uprooted, wild waves, foaming with their own shame, wandering stars, for whom the nether gloom of darkness has been reserved eternally. It was of these two that Enoch, seventh from Adam, prophesied when he said, "Behold, the Lord comes with myriads of his holy ones, to execute judgment.

impious passions. These are the people who set up divisions and distinctions, low creatures, destitute of the Spirit. But do you, beloved, build up yourselves on your most holy faith, and pray in the Holy Spirit, so keeping yourselves within the love of God, and waiting for the mercy of our Lord Jesus Christ that ends in eternal life. Snatch some from the fire, and have mercy on the waverers, trembling as you touch them, with loathing for the garment the flesh has stained. Now to him who is able to keep you from slipping, and to make you stand unblemished and exultant before his glory, to the only God, our Savior, through Jesus Christ our Lord, be glory, majesty, dominion, and authority, before all time, and now, and for all time. Amen. You've been listening to the Word of God from the book of Judas. You can listen to this message and more online at logosradio.info. Providing you with advanced knowledge of what lies ahead. Welcome to Logos, the Word of God, from the book of Revelation. And a great portent was seen in heaven, a woman clad in the sun, with the moon under her feet, and a tiara of 12 stars on her head. She was with child, crying in the pangs of travail, in anguish for her delivery. Then another portent was seen in heaven. There was a huge red dragon with 7 heads, 10 horns, and 7 diadems upon his heads. His tail swept away a third of the stars in heaven and flung them to the earth. And the dragon stood in front of the woman who was on the point of being delivered, to devour her child as soon as it was born. She gave birth to a son, a male child, who is to shepherd all the nations with an iron flail. Her child was caught up to God and to his throne, and she herself fled to the desert, where a place has been prepared for her by God, in which she is to be nourished for 1260 days. And war broke out in heaven. Michael and his angels fighting with the dragon and his angels also fought, but they failed, and there was no place for them in heaven any longer. So the huge dragon was thrown down, that old serpent called the devil and Satan, the seducer of the whole world, thrown down to earth, and his angels thrown down along with him. Then I heard a loud voice in heaven saying, "Now has it come, the salvation and power, the reign of our God, and the authority of his Christ. For the accuser of our brothers is thrown down, who accused them day and night before our God. But they have conquered him by the blood of the Lamb and by the word of their testimony. They had to die for it, but they did not cling to life. Rejoice for this, O heavens, and ye that dwell in them. But woe to earth and sea, the devil has descended to you in fierce anger, knowing that his time is short. And when the dragon found himself thrown down to earth, he pursued the woman who had given birth to the male child. But the woman was given 2 wings of a great eagle for her flight to the desert, to her appointed place, where she is nourished for a time, 2 times, and half a time, safe from the serpent. Then from his mouth the serpent poured water after the woman, like a river, to sweep her away with a flood. But the earth came to the rescue of the woman. The earth opened up its mouth and swallowed up the river that the dragon had poured out of his mouth.
so enraged at the woman

woman, the dragon went off to wage war on the rest of her offspring, on those who keep God's commandments and hold the testimony of Jesus. Then as I stood on the sand of the sea, I saw a beast rising out of the sea with 10 horns and 7 heads, 10 diadems on his horns, and blasphemous titles on his heads. The beast I saw resembled a leopard. His feet were like a bear's, and his mouth like a lion's. To him the dragon gave his own power and his own throne and great authority. One of his heads looked as if it had been slain and killed, but the deadly wound was healed. And the whole earth went after the beast in wonder, worshipping the dragon for having given authority to the beast, and worshipping the beast with the cry, "Who is like the beast? Who can fight with him?" He was allowed to utter loud and blasphemous vaunts, and allowed to exert authority for 2 and 40 months. So he opened his mouth for blasphemies against God, to blaspheme his name and his dwelling, that is, the dwellers in heaven. He was allowed to wage war on the saints, and to conquer them, and also given authority over every tribe and people and tongue and nation. All the dwellers on earth will be his worshippers. Everyone whose name has not been written from the foundation of the world in the book of life. Let anyone who has an ear listen. Whoever is destined for captivity, to captivity he goes. Whoever kills with the sword, by the sword must he be killed. This is what shows the patience and the faith of the saints. You've been listening to the prophetic vision from the book of Revelation. You're listening to Logos, the Word of God, from the book of Jeremiah. Scour the streets of Jerusalem, search the squares and see if you can find a man of honest mind and true integrity. They may swear as the Eternal lives, but the oath is perjury. O thou Eternal, what thou lookest for is honesty, not falsehood. Thou hast struck them, but they smarted not. They would not learn. They hardened themselves like a flint. They would not turn. But these are the poor, I said, mere ignorant folk, who never learned the rules of the Eternal or the religion of their God. I will turn to the upper classes. I will talk to them, for they have learned the rules of the Eternal and the religion of their God. But they had flung off all restraints and broken every bond. So a lion from the jungle shall slay them, a wolf from the steppes. A leopard shall prowl around their towns till he who ventures out is torn to pieces, for they have sinned repeatedly and lapsed over and again. How can I pardon them, the Eternal asks, for they have abandoned me and sworn by gods that are no gods. I gave them their fill, and they turned to vice. They were at home in a harlot's house, pampered horses, lusty stallions, neighing each for his neighbor's wife. Must I not punish them for that, the Eternal asks? Shall I not make such people pay for that? Get in among her vines and ravage them. Strip off her branches, they are not the Eternal's. For Israel's house and Judah's house have been full faithless to him. They have belied the Eternal, crying, "He will do nothing, no harm can come to us, no suffering from war or famine. The prophets are but windbags, the word is not with them." So the Eternal, God of hosts, declares, "Since thus they talk, I put my word into your mouth, Jeremiah, to be a fire, and I will make this people fuel to be burned. I will bring a nation on you from afar, O house of Israel," says the Eternal.
a nation that endures, an ancient nation, with a language that you know not, and speech you cannot understand. Their arrows deal death far and wide. They are all fighting men. They shall devour your harvest and food, your flocks and herds. They shall devour your grapes and figs, and sword in hand shall batter down your vaunted forts, each walled town. Yet even then, the Eternal declares, I will not make a clean end of you. And when they ask, Why has the Eternal our God done all this to us? You shall tell them, Just as you forsook me to serve foreign gods in your own land, so you must serve foreigners in a land that is not your own. Proclaim this to the house of Jacob. Announce it within Judah. Listen, you foolish, senseless folk, with eyes that see not, with ears that hear not. Will you not fear me, says the Eternal? Will you not tremble at my presence? I set the sands to bound the deep, a barrier that no breakers shall overleap. The sea may toss, but it cannot prevail. The waves may roar, but they cannot reach further. Yet this folk is at heart restless, rebellious. They swerve aside defiantly. They never say to themselves, Come, let us fear the Eternal our God, who sends us the rain in spring and autumn dew, and brings our harvest in its season true. It is your crimes that keep such blessings back, your sins that spoil your welfare. For rogues are to be found among my folk, who set their snares to trap their fellows, like cages filled with birds. Their houses are full of swindling gains. Thus they become great men and prosperous, grow stout and sleek. They go to any length in crime, but make no move for justice. They never champion an orphan's cause, or rally to a poor man's rights. Must I not punish them for that, the Eternal asks? Shall I not make such people pay for that? A horrible thing, an appalling, has happened in the land. The prophets prophesy falsely, the priests rule at their beck and call, and my people love to have it so. But what will you do at the end of it all? You've been listening to the Message and Counsel of God from the book of Jeremiah. Providing you with wisdom and knowledge. Welcome to Logos, the Word of God, from the book of Proverbs. Be sure of this, bad men never go unpunished, but all is well with the good. A golden ring in the snout of a sow, and a pretty woman without sense. What good men desire ends in their favor. A bad man's hope ends in the wrath of God. One gives away, and still he grows richer. Another keeps what he should give, and is the poorer. A liberal soul will be enriched, and he who waters will himself be watered. He who holds corn up, the people curse him. They bless the man who sells it. He whose aims are good wins the goodwill of God. He whose aims are evil, evil shall befall him. He who relies on his wealth shall wither, but a good man blooms like a green leaf. He who stints his household ends with empty hands. A fool like that becomes a wise man's slave. Life thrives like a tree on generosity, but grasping greed is death to men. If good men are punished on the earth, how much more the sinful and the evil? He who cares to know cares to be set right, but he who hates to be admonished is a stupid creature.
A good-natured man has the goodwill of the Eternal, but he passes sentence on malicious men. No man can hold his own by doing wrong, but never shall the good man be uprooted. A good wife is an honor to her husband. A shameless wife rots all his strength away. The aims of a good man are honorable. The plans of a bad man are underhand. Knaves speak of secret bloodshed, but men are helped by plans of honest men. When bad men are thrown down, they disappear. A good man's house stands firm. A man is praised as he shows insight. A brainless creature is despised. Better a man of low rank with a servant than one who makes a show and has to do his own work. A good man cares even for his beast, but the bad man has a cruel heart. The man who works his farm has plenty of food. A man of useless interests has no sense. Vice proves a net for vicious men, but a good man's root remains untouched. By sins of lips, bad men get into trouble. Good men get out of trouble. A man reaps the result of all his words, and he must answer for his deeds. A fool is sure that his own way is right. Sensible men will listen to advice. A fool shows instantly that he is angry. A prudent man ignores an insult. A man who gives true evidence furthers justice. Dishonest witnesses further injustice. A reckless tongue wounds like a sword, but there is healing power in thoughtful words. Truth told endures. A lie lasts only for a little while. Fraud is the aim of evil-minded men, but those who plan the good of others prosper. Injustice is no pleasure to the good, but evil men are full of all injustice. Liars are loathsome to the Eternal, but the sincere are a delight to him. No cautious man blurts out all that he knows, but a fool comes out with all his folly. The diligent will get the upper hand, but slothful men will end as serfs. Worry weighs a man down. A kind word cheers him up. The good man gives a lead to his neighbor. A bad man's life will lead himself astray. The lazy man will not hunt game for himself. A diligent man is a rare treasure. To live aright is the way to live for long. Wrongdoing is the road to death. You've been listening to The Wisdom of God from the Book of Proverbs. Jesus Christ is the same yesterday, today, and forever. You're listening to Logos, the Word of God. Listen now to the Word of God from the Book of Ezekiel. This word from the Eternal came to me. Son of man, prophesy against the prophets of Israel, and give them this prophetic word from the Eternal. The Lord the Eternal declares, Woe to the fools of prophets who only prophesy from what they feel, without a real vision. O Israel, your prophets are like jackals burrowing among the ruins.
You prophets never man the breach. You never build walls for the folk of Israel to make a stand upon the day when the Eternal summons for the fray. Yours are false visions, lying oracles. You give the word of the Eternal, and the Eternal never sent you, and you expect your words to be fulfilled. To cry the word of the Eternal, when the Eternal has not spoken, is this not a vain vision, a lying oracle of yours? Therefore the Lord the Eternal proclaims, because your words are vain, your visions false, I am against you, says the Lord the Eternal. My hand shall be against the prophets who see false visions and utter lying oracles. They shall have no place in the council of my people. They shall not be on the register of Israel. They shall not be allowed inside the land of Israel. It will teach you that I am the Eternal. Since they mislead my people by saying, all is well when all is not well, since these daubers whitewash any flimsy wall run up to safeguard the people, tell such daubers that a deluge of rain is coming. Huge hailstones shall come down, and a stormy blast shall break out, till down falls the flimsy wall, and then you will be asked, will you not, what about your whitewash? The Lord the Eternal proclaims, I will let loose a stormy blast in my wrath, a deluge of rain in my anger, and hailstones in my fury, destroying the wall you daubed with your whitewash, demolishing it till its very foundations are laid bare. The wall shall fall and crush you under it, to let you know that I am the Eternal. This will satisfy my wrath against the wall and those who daubed it with their whitewash. You will be asked, where is the wall? Where are those who daubed it? These prophets of Israel who prophesy about Jerusalem with their visions of all is well for her when all is not well. The Lord the Eternal has spoken. Son of man, face the women of your country, who only prophesy from what they feel. Give them this prophetic word from the Lord Eternal. Woe to the women who tie amulets on anyone's wrist, and mantle folk of every height in veils, to get hold of human souls. You would get hold of human souls among my people to make a profit from your trade? You are degrading me among my people for a handful of barley and some bread from your clients. You cheat my people, and they believe your cheats, your spells invoking death on honest folk and promising life to the dishonest. Therefore, the Lord the Eternal declares, I am against these amulets that you use to snare poor human souls. I will strip them off and let the souls go free whom you would fain control. I will tear off your veils and rescue my people from your sway to let you know that I am the Eternal. Since your cheats and spells have dismayed honest folk, whom I never dismayed, and encouraged the dishonest until they would not give up their evil life and be saved, there shall be an end to your vain visions and incantations. I will rescue my people from your sway to let you know that I am the Eternal. You've been listening to the message and counsel of God from the book of Ezekiel. Bringing you what is old and what is new from the storehouse of God. You're listening to Logos, the Word of God, from the book of Zechariah. The oracle of the Eternal's word. The Eternal is in the land of Hadrach, and Damascus is his goal. For Aram's towns belong to the Eternal, like all the clans of Israel. Hamath also on the borders, Tyre and Sidon for all their shrewdness. Tyre has built herself a fortress, stored up silver like dust, and gold like dirt on the street. But the Eternal will strip her, hurl her ramparts into the sea, and she shall be consumed by fire.
Ashkelon shall see it and be scared. Gaza shall writhe with anguish. Ekron's hopes are dashed. Gaza loses her king, and Ashkelon lies unpeopled. A half-breed race shall rule in Ashdod. So I wipe out the pride of the Philistines. I stop them from drinking blood, from eating food detestable. They too shall be a remnant for our God, like any sept in Judah, the Ekronites like Jebusites. I will camp round my house like a guard, to let none march across it. No invader shall again march through my folk, for I am on the watch now. Rejoice indeed, O maiden Sion! Shout aloud, dear Jerusalem! Here comes your king, triumphant and victorious, riding humbly on an ass, on the foal of an ass. He banishes all chariots from Ephraim, war horses from Jerusalem, and battle bows. His words make peace for nations. His sway extends from sea to sea, from the Euphrates to the ends of the earth. And for the sake of your blood bond with me, I set your captive exiles free from their dungeon which has no water. Come back to your safe home, poor prisoners, with your hopes. I compensate you now twofold, for I have bent Judah as my bow and fitted Ephraim like arrows to the string. I will ply you like a hero's sword and urge your sons on, Sion, against the sons of Greece. Then shall the Eternal be seen above them, speeding his shafts like lightning. The Eternal blows a bugle blast and marches from the south with whirlwinds. Protected by the Lord of hosts, they shall prevail, stamp on the sons of Greece, drink up their blood like wine, as full of it as altar bowls. Their God, the Eternal, on that day makes them victorious. He shepherds them on his own land, like jewels for a crown, so fair, so fertile. Corn makes the young men flourish, and new wine the maidens. Ask the Eternal for rain in spring. Ask the Eternal who makes lightning flash, who gives men winter rain, with grass on all their fields. What idols say is useless. The sorcerer's vision is a lie. Dreamers are but deceivers. Idle their promises. 'Tis they who make the people stray like sheep, wandering for lack of any shepherd. My anger is hot against the shepherds, and I will punish the leaders. The Lord of hosts will visit his poor sheep to make them splendid steeds for his campaign. They shall produce men to be supports and stays, men to be battle bows and rulers. Together they shall trample down the strong like dirt upon the street, fighting with the Eternal's aid till mounted foes are in dismay. I will make the house of Judah strong, and rescue the house of Joseph, bringing them home in my compassion, till they shall be as though I had never expelled them. The Ephraimites shall fight like heroes, their spirits buoyant as with wine, while their sons look on and rejoice, with hearts exulting in the Eternal. I will whistle for them and gather them in, for I have redeemed them. And they shall be as numerous as ever. Though once I scattered them among the nations, yet in far countries shall they remember me, rear children and return. Back from the land of Egypt I will bring them. Back from Assyria I will gather them, and bring them home to Gilead and Lebanon, till there is no more room for them. When they pass through the Gulf of Suez, the breakers shall be struck aside, and the Nile dried to all its depths. Assyria's pride shall be laid low, and Egypt's tyranny swept aside. Their strength shall lie in the Eternal. They glory in his name, says the Eternal. You've been listening to the Word of God
from the book of Zechariah. You have reached an oasis in the desert of sin. Welcome to Logos, the Word of God, from the book of Obadiah. This is what the Lord the Eternal has to say to Edom. The tidings were heard from the Eternal as an envoy went through the nations with his summons to rise and make war on her. I will make you least among the nations, deeply despised by men. Your pride of heart has played you false, perched in your fastness of the rocks. You who built your home so high, thinking none could pull you down, nest high as any eagle, nest up among the very stars, but I will pull you down, says the Eternal. What a downfall is yours! Had thieves come to you, robbers in the night, would they have stolen more than they required? Had gatherers of grapes come to you, would they not have left some gleanings? But what a ransacking of Edom! What a rifling of her treasures! You are driven to the very border. All your allies have betrayed you. Your confederates have dislodged you, laying plots to discomfit you, plots that you had no wit to see. Will that not be the day, says the Eternal, when I wipe out all the astute from Edom and the shrewd men from Esau's ranges? Teman, even your heroes will be terrified. 'Twill be a clean sweep of all Esau. 'Tis for the outrage to your brother Jacob you are disgraced, destroyed. For when you stood aloof as foreigners bore off his goods, as aliens invaded him and cast lots for Jerusalem, you were as one of them. Never should you have gloated over your brother's fate on his day of disaster. Never have exulted over the men of Judah upon their day of ruin. Never have laughed aloud on the day of distress. Never have entered the gates of my people on the day of their calamity. Never have gloated over their agony on their day of calamity. Never have looted their goods on the day of their calamity. Never have stood at the passes to cut off their fugitives. Never betrayed their survivors on the day of their distress. As you did then, so it is done to you. Your deeds recoil on your own head. Yes, the day of the Eternal is at hand, with doom for all the nations. You on my sacred hill have drunk the cup, and so shall every nation drink it at my hand, drink it and stagger and vanish. But your survivors shall hold Sion Hill, and it shall be inviolate. The house of Jacob shall regain their heritage, for the house of Jacob shall be fire, and Joseph's house a flame, with Esau's house like straw, to be kindled and consumed, till not a soul is left of Esau's house, by order of the Eternal. You've been listening to the prophetic vision from the book of Obadiah.

bringing you advanced knowledge of what lies ahead. Welcome to Logos, the Word of God, from the book of Revelation. Then came one of the seven angels with the seven plagues, and spoke to me, saying, Come, I will show you the doom of the great harlot, who is seated on many waters, with whom the kings of the earth have committed vice, and the dwellers on earth have been drunk with the wine of her vice. So he bore me away, wrapped in the Spirit, to the desert, and there I saw a woman sitting on a scarlet beast covered with blasphemous titles. It had seven heads and ten horns. The woman was clad in purple and scarlet. Her ornaments were of gold and precious stones and pearls. In her hand was a golden cup of all earth's abominations and impurities of vice, and on her forehead a name written by way of symbol, Babylon the Great, the mother of harlots and all abominations on earth. I saw the woman was drunk with the blood of the saints and the blood of the witnesses of Jesus. And as I looked at her, I marveled greatly. But the angel said to me, Why marvel? I will explain to you the mystery of the woman and of the beast with the seven heads and the ten horns who carries her. The beast you have seen was, is not, but is to rise from the abyss. Yet to perdition he shall go. And the dwellers on earth will wonder, all whose names have not been written from the foundation of the world in the book of life, when they see how the beast was, is not, but is coming. Now for the interpretation of the discerning mind. The seven heads are seven hills on which the woman is seated. Also, they are seven kings, of whom five have fallen. One is living, and the other has not arrived yet. And when he does arrive, he is only to stay a little while. As for the beast which was and is not, he is an eighth head. He belongs to the seven, and to perdition he shall go. As for the ten horns you have seen, they are ten kings who have no royal power as yet, but receive royal authority for an hour along with the beast. They are of one mind, and they confer their power and authority upon the beast. They shall wage war on the Lamb, but the Lamb will conquer them, because he is Lord of lords and King of kings. The Lamb and the elect, the chosen, the faithful who are with him. He told me, The waters you saw, on which the harlot is seated, are peoples and hosts, nations and tongues. As for the ten horns you have seen, they and the beast will hate the harlot, lay her waste, and strip her naked, devouring her flesh and burning her with fire. For God has put it into their hearts to execute his purpose by having one mind and conferring their royal power upon the beast until the words of God are fulfilled. As for the woman you have seen, she is the great city which reigns over the kings of the earth. You've been listening to What Lies Ahead from the book of Revelation. Today's proclamation comes from the Word of God from the book of Leviticus. When you reap your harvest, you must not reap the field to the very corners, nor gather the stray ears of the harvest. You must not glean your vineyard bare, nor pick up fallen grapes. Leave them for poor folk and resident aliens. I am the Eternal your God. You shall not steal. You shall not cheat. You shall not tell a lie.
You shall not take a false oath in my name, profaning the name of your God. I am the Eternal, your God. You shall not defraud your fellow, nor rob him. You shall not keep a hired laborer out of his pay until next morning. You shall not curse a deaf man, nor trip up a blind man. Stand in awe of your God. I am the Eternal. You shall not be guilty of any injustice. You shall not be partial to a poor man, nor defer to a powerful man. You must judge the case of a fellow Israelite fairly. You shall not go up and down slandering people. You shall not forge a charge of murder against a neighbor. I am the Eternal. You shall not cherish hate against your fellow countrymen. What you must do is warn him of his fault, lest you incur guilt yourself. You shall not avenge yourself. You shall not bear a grudge against your fellow citizens, but love your neighbor as you love yourself. I am the Eternal. Keep these rules of mine. Never let any of your cattle breed with a different kind. Never sow two kinds of seed in your fields. Never don a robe made of two different kinds of cloth. When you enter the land and plant it with all kinds of trees for food, you must count their fruit as taboo for you, taboo for 3 years, not to be eaten. In the fourth year, all their fruit shall be sacred, a praise offering to the Eternal, and in the fifth year you may partake of the fruit, that the land may continue to produce for you. I am the Eternal your God. You shall not eat any meat with blood in it. You shall not practice augury nor practice witchcraft. You shall not shave your temples, nor clip the edges of your beard, nor gash your bodies for the dead, nor shall you tattoo your skin. I am the Eternal. Degrade not your daughter to be a temple prostitute, lest the country fall into harlotry and become full of foul vice. You must keep my Sabbaths and reverence my sanctuary. I am the Eternal. Never go to a medium or a wizard. Never defile yourselves by consulting them. I am the Eternal your God. You shall rise up before a man with white hair and honor the person of an old man, standing in awe of your God. I am the Eternal. If an alien settles beside you in your land, you must not injure him. The alien who settles beside you shall be treated like a native, and you must love him as you love yourself. For you were aliens yourselves in the land of Egypt. I am the Eternal your God. You must never act dishonestly in court or in commerce, as you use measures of length, weight, or capacity. You must have accurate balances, accurate weights, and an honest measure for bushels and gallons. I am the Eternal your God who brought you out of the land of Egypt, and you must keep all my rules and regulations obediently. I am the Eternal. You've been listening to the Word of God from the Book of Leviticus. Providing you with oil for your lamp. Welcome to Logos, the Word of God, from the Book of Revelation. John, to the seven churches of Asia, grace to you, and peace from He who is, and was, and is coming, and from the seven spirits before His throne, and from Jesus Christ, the faithful witness, the firstborn from the dead,
and the prince over kings of earth. To him who loves us and has loosed us from our sins by shedding his blood. He has made us a realm of priests for his God and Father. To him be glory and dominion forever and ever. Amen. Lo, he is coming on the clouds to be seen by every eye, even by those who impaled him, and all the tribes of earth shall wail because of him. Even so, Amen. I am the Alpha and the Omega, saith the Lord God, who is and was and is coming, the Almighty. I, John, your brother and your companion, in the distress and realm and patient endurance which Jesus brings, found myself in the island called Patmos, for adhering to God's word and the testimony of Jesus. On the Lord's day I found myself wrapped in the Spirit, and I heard a loud voice behind me like a trumpet calling, Write your vision in a book, and send it to the seven churches, to Ephesus, and Smyrna, and Pergamum, and Thyatira, and Sardis, and Philadelphia, and Laodicea. So I turned to see whose voice it was that spoke to me, and on turning around I saw seven golden lampstands, and in the middle of the lampstands one who resembled a human being, with a long robe, with a belt of gold around his breast. His head and hair were white as wool, white as snow. His eyes flashed like fire, his feet glowed like finely burnished bronze. His voice sounded like many waves, and in his right hand he held seven stars. A sharp sword with a double edge issued from his mouth, and his face shone like the sun in full strength. When I saw him, I fell at his feet like a dead man, but he laid his hand on me, saying, Be not afraid, I am the first and the last. I was dead, and here I am alive forevermore, holding the keys that unlock death and Hades. Write down your vision of what is and to be hereafter. As for the secret symbol of the seven stars which you have seen in my right hand, and the seven golden lampstands, the seven stars are the angels of the seven churches, and the seven lampstands are the seven churches. To the angel of the church at Ephesus, write thus, These are the words of him who holds the seven stars in his right hand, who moves among the seven golden lampstands. I know your doings, your hard work, and your patient endurance. I know that you cannot bear wicked men, and that you have tested those who style themselves apostles. No apostles they, and detected them to be liars. I know that you are enduring patiently, and have borne up for my sake, and have not wearied. But I have this against you. You have given up loving one another as you did at first. Now remember the height from which you have fallen. Repent, and act as you did at first. If not, I will come to you very soon and remove your lampstand, unless you repent. Still you have this in your favor. You hate the practices of the Nicolaitans, and I hate them too. Let anyone who has an ear listen to what the Spirit says to the churches. The conqueror I will allow to eat from the tree of life, which is within the paradise of God. Then to the angel of the church at Smyrna write thus, These are the words of the first and the last, who was dead and came to life. I know your distress and your poverty, but you are rich. I know how you are being slandered by those who style themselves Jews. No Jews are they, but a mere synagogue of Satan. Have no fear of what you are to suffer. The devil is indeed going to put some of you in prison, that you may be tested. You will have a distressful 10 days. Be faithful, though you have to die for it, and I will give you the crown of life. Let anyone who has an ear listen to what the Spirit says to the churches.
the conqueror shall not be injured by the second death. Then to the angel of the church at Pergamum, write thus, these are the words of him who wields the sharp sword with the double edge. I know where you dwell, where Satan sits enthroned, and yet you adhere to my name. You have not renounced your faith in me, even during the days when my witness, my faithful Antipas, was martyred in your midst, where Satan dwells. But I have one or two things against you. You have some adherents there of the tenets of Balaam, who taught Balak how to set a pitfall before the sons of Israel, by making them eat food which had been sacrificed to idols and to give way to sexual vice. So even with you, you likewise have some adherents of the tenets of the Nicolaitans. Repent. If not, I will very soon come to you and make war upon them with the sword of my mouth. Let anyone who has an ear listen to what the Spirit says to the churches. The conqueror I will allow to share the hidden manna, and I will give him a white stone inscribed with a new name, unknown to any but him who receives it. Then to the angel of the church at Thyatira, write thus, these are the words of the Son of God, whose eyes flash like fire and whose feet glow like bronze. I know your doings, your love and loyalty and service and patient endurance. I know you are doing more than you did at first. Still, I have this against you. You are tolerating that Jezebel of a woman who styles herself a prophetess and seduces my servants by teaching them to give way to sexual vice and to eat food which has been sacrificed to idols. I have given her time to repent, but she refuses to repent of her sexual vice. Lo, I will lay her on a sick bed and bring her paramours into sore distress, if they do not repent of her practices. Her children I will exterminate. So shall all the churches know that I am the searcher of the inmost heart. I will requite each of you according to what you have done. But for the rest of you at Thyatira, for all who do not hold to these tenets, for those who have not, in their phrase, fathomed the deep mysteries of Satan, for you, this is my word. I impose no fresh burden on you. Only hold to what you have till such time as I come. And the conqueror, he who till the end lays to heart the duties I enjoin, I will give him authority over the nations. Aye, he will shepherd them with an iron flail, shattering them like a potter's jars, as I myself have received authority from my Father. Also I will grant him to see the morning star. Let anyone who has an ear listen to what the Spirit says to the churches. Then to the angel of the church at Sardis, write thus, these are the words of him who holds the seven spirits of God and the seven stars. I know your doings. You have the name of being alive, but you are dead. Wake up. Rally what is still left to you, though it is on the very point of death, for I find that nothing you have done is complete in the eyes of my God. Now remember what you have received and heard. Hold to it and repent. If you will not wake up, I am coming like a thief. You will not know at what hour I am coming upon you. If you will not wake up, I am coming like a thief. You will not know at what hour I am coming upon you. If you will not wake up, I am coming like a thief. You will not know at what hour I am coming upon you. Still you have a few souls at Sardis who have not soiled their raiment. They shall walk beside me in white, for they deserve to. The conqueror shall be clad in white raiment. I will never erase his name from the book of life, but will own him openly before my Father and before his angels.
Let anyone who has an ear listen to what the Spirit says to the churches. You've been listening to the Word of God from the Book of Revelation. A command is not a suggestion. And God gave us 10 commands by the lips of His servant Moses. These are the very same commands that Jesus spoke of when He said, "If you love me, you will keep my commands." You're listening to Logos, the Word of God. Today's proclamation comes from the Word of God, from the book of 2 Samuel. The Eternal is my crag, my stronghold, my deliverer, He is mine, my God, my fortalice where I take shelter, my shield, my saving strength, my refuge and retreat, my rescue from the violent. The Eternal is to be praised. I call to Him, and I am rescued from my foes. For waves of death broke round me, floods of destruction burst on me, deadly nets entangled me, and fatal snares surprised me. I called to the Eternal in my plight, called to my God for aid. He in His palace heard my voice, my cry came to His ears. The earth was swaying, quaking. Heaven's very bases shook and swayed before His anger. Smoke fumed from His nostrils, and scorching fire from His lips that kindled blazing coal. As down He came on the bending sky, the storm cloud at His feet. He rode on the flying cherubs. He swooped with the wings of the wind, shrouding Himself in darkness that veiled His presence round, with rain clouds dark and dense, hail and lightning flashing before Him, as from heaven the Eternal thundered, as the Most High uttered His voice. He scattered His arrows, shot twisted flashes of lightning, till the beds of the sea were seen, and earth's foundations were laid bare. As the Eternal stormed, as His nostrils snorted, He reaches down to raise me. He draws me from the flood. He frees me from my foe so strong, from haters far too strong for me, who assailed me by surprise in my distress. But the Eternal comes to my support, and He sets me free in a clear space. As He delights in me, He rescues me. The Eternal deals with me as I am upright. He recompenses me for my clean life. For I have kept to the Eternal's road and never sinned by swerving from my God. His rules are all before my mind. I never swerved from His commands. I was blameless in His eyes and kept clear of my sins. So the Eternal has rewarded me for my integrity, for a clean life in His eyes. To the kind Thou provest kind, and true to the true. To the pure Thou provest pure, and treacherous to the treacherous. The humble Thou wilt raise, the haughty Thou wilt mark and abase. O Eternal, Thou art my lamp. O Eternal, Thou wilt make my darkness shine. By Thy help I can face a troop. By God's help I can leap a wall. God is unerring in His ways. The Eternal's promises are tried and true. He shields all those who take shelter with Him. For who is God save the Eternal? Who is steadfast save our God? God is my stronghold. God is a perfect guide to me. He makes me nimble as a deer, and He sets me on the height. He trains me

no help for them. They look to the Eternal and they get no answer. And I pound them to pieces like dust. I stamp on them like mud in the street. I scatter them far and wide. Thou hast freed me from feud in my nation, and kept me to be head over pagans. Outsiders fawn on me. Foreigners render homage to me. Once they hear of me, they come cringing. Foreigners give way, and come limping out of their forts. The Eternal is living. Blessed be my might. Exalted be my strong God of victory. God who lets me enjoy my vengeance, crushing the nations under me, succoring me from my foes. O thou who settest me high above my enemies, who rescuest me from violence, I thank thee, O Eternal, before pagans. I will sing thy praise. He gives his king great victories and kindness to his chosen prince, to David and his dynasty forever. You've been listening to the Word of God from the book of 2 Samuel. To strengthen, encourage, and inform. Welcome to Logos, the Word of God, from the book of Psalms. Fret not over evildoers, envy not the lawless. Soon like grass they fade, and wither like a green blade. Trust in the Eternal, and do right. Be loyal to him within his land. Make the Eternal your delight, and he will give you all your heart's desire. He will bring your innocence to light, and make the justice of your cause clear as noonday. Leave it to the Eternal, and be patient. Fret not over the successful man, who aims to slay the upright, and carries out his wicked plan. Cease your anger, give up raging. Fret not, it only leads to evil. Evildoers shall indeed be rooted out, and the land left to those who wait for the Eternal. A little longer and the godless will be gone. Look in his haunts, and he is there no more. The land will be left to the humble, to enjoy plenteous prosperity. The godless man makes plots against the good, gnashing his teeth at them. But the Eternal laughs at him, knowing that his doom is near. The godless draw the sword and bend their bows for murder. The sword runs into their own heart, and their bows shall be broken. The little that a good man has is better than a godless man's great wealth. For the arms of the godless shall be broken, but the Eternal will protect the good. The fortunes of the upright are the Eternal's care, and their possessions last forever. In a calamity they keep their share, in famine they have plenty. The godless perish, their families have to beg for food. The foes of the Eternal disappear like fuel, they disappear in smoke and vanish. The godless never pays back what he borrows, but the good man is charitable and gives. Those who bless the Eternal, they shall own the land. Those who curse him shall be uprooted. When a man's life pleases the Eternal, he gives him a sure footing. He may fall, but he never falls down, for the Eternal holds him by the hand. I have been young, and I am old, but never have I seen good men forsaken. They always have something to give away, something wherewith to bless their families. Shun evil and do good, so shall you live your life within the land. For the Eternal, who loves honesty, never forsakes his faithful band. The lawless shall be utterly destroyed. The families of the godless shall be doomed.

0: The land is the possession of the good, and all their days they shall dwell there. The good man's words are wise, his talk is true. The Eternal's law is in his heart, his footsteps never falter. The godless man spies upon the good, seeking to have them put to death. But the Eternal never leaves them in his power, nor lets them be condemned when they are tried. Wait for the Eternal, hold to him, and he will save you from the godless. He will advance you to possess the land, and see godless men exterminated. I saw a godless man, once on a time, a terror like any cedar of Lebanon. Then as I passed by, he was gone. I looked for him, he was not to be found. Hold to integrity, remain upright, there is a future for the peaceable. But sinners shall be wiped out at a blow, the future of the godless is perdition. Help comes from the Eternal to good men. He is their refuge in the evil hour. The Eternal relieves them and rescues them, because they shelter beside him. You've been listening to the Word of God from the Book of Psalms. Bringing you what is old and what is new from the storehouse of God. You're listening to Logos, the Word of God, from the Book of Jeremiah. A message that came from the Eternal to Jeremiah in the 10th year of Zedekiah, king of Judah, the 18th year of Nebuchadnezzar, just when the king of Babylon's army was besieging Jerusalem. Jeremiah the prophet was a prisoner in the guardhouse of the royal palace, for Zedekiah, king of Judah, had imprisoned him, saying, "What do you mean by prophesying that the Eternal declares, 'I will hand over this city to the king of Babylon, and he shall capture it'? Nor shall Zedekiah, king of Judah, make his escape from the Chaldeans. He shall certainly be given up to the king of Babylon, and speak to him personally, and see him face to face. The king of Babylon shall conduct Zedekiah to Babylon, and there he shall remain till I remember him, says the Eternal. Though you fight the Chaldeans, you shall not succeed." This word from the Eternal came to Jeremiah. "Hanamel, the son of your uncle, is coming to ask you to buy his land at Anathoth, since you have a right to first offer of it." So Hanamel, the son of my uncle, came to me in the guardhouse as the Eternal had predicted. He said, "Pray, buy my land at Anathoth. You are the lawful heir. You have a right to first offer. Buy it for yourself." Then I realized that the word was really the Eternal's. I bought the land at Anathoth from Hanamel, the son of my uncle, paying him down 2 pounds 7 shillings in silver. I signed the deed, sealed it, and had it witnessed, and paid down the money in full. Then I took the purchase deeds, the sealed document, and the covering envelope, and handed them to Baruch, the son of Neriah, the son of Maaseiah, in the presence of Hanamel, the son of my uncle, in the presence of the witnesses who had signed the purchase deeds, and in the presence of all the Jews who were seated in the guardhouse. In their presence I gave this charge to Baruch: "These are the orders of the Lord of hosts, the God of Israel. Take these purchase deeds, the sealed document, and the covering envelope, and place them in an earthen jar, that they may last for many a long day. For says the Lord of hosts, the God of Israel, the time will come when houses and lands and vineyards shall again be bought in this country." After I handed the purchase deeds to Baruch, the son of Neriah, I prayed thus to the Eternal: "Ah, Lord Eternal, Thou hast made heaven and earth by Thy great power and outstretched arm. Nothing is too hard for Thee. Thou showest kindness to thousands, and thou bringest the guilt of fathers home to their children after them. Thou great and mighty God, great in counsel and mighty in action, whose eyes are open to all the ways of men, rewarding every man as he has lived, and as his deeds deserve. In Egypt's land, as ever since, thou didst provide signal deeds of awe, both for Israel and for outsiders. Thou didst make thyself a name that is still remembered. From Egypt's land thou didst bring out thy people Israel, with signal deeds of awe, by might and main, spreading terror around. Thou gavest them this land which thou hast sworn to their fathers to give them, a land abounding in milk and honey. They entered in and took possession of it, but they would not listen to thy voice nor follow thy directions. They have not done a thing that thou didst command them. And so thou hast made all this evil befall them. Here are the siege mounds for storming the city, and under the sword, the famine, and pestilence, the city is sure to fall into the hands of the Chaldean besiegers. Thy threat has been fulfilled, as thou seest. And it was thou, O Lord Eternal, who didst tell me to buy the land for money. I had the deeds written and sealed and witnessed. And here is the city falling into the hands of the Chaldeans. Then this word from the Eternal came to me. I am the Eternal, God over all men. Is anything too hard for me? I am indeed handing this city over to the Chaldeans and to Nebuchadnezzar, king of Babylon, who is to capture it. The Chaldean besiegers shall come and set fire to this city and burn it, burning up the houses on whose roofs sacrifice was offered to Baal, and libations poured out in honor of foreign gods, in order to spite me. For ever since they were young, the Israelites and the Judahites have done nothing but evil in my sight. Ever since the day it was built, down to this day, this city has been provoking me to remove it in anger and fury from my presence. For all the evil that the Israelites and the Judahites have done to spite me themselves, their kings, their authorities, their priests, their prophets, the men of Judah and the citizens of Jerusalem, they have turned their backs to me and not their faces, though I taught them earnestly and urgently. They would not listen to me and be instructed. They have defiled the very house that belongs to me by putting their detestable idols inside it. And they have erected shrines to Baal in the valley belonging to Ben-Hinnom for burning alive their sons and daughters to Molech, a thing I never ordered, a thing that never entered my mind, this abominable practice that led Judah into crime. This, therefore, is the word of the Eternal, the God of Israel, regarding this city. You say it is falling into the hands of the king of Babylon, under the sword, the famine, and the pestilence? But the Eternal declares, as surely as I have brought this grave evil on the people, so surely I will bring upon them all the good I promise. I will gather them from all the countries where I drove them in my anger and fury and fierce wrath, and bring them back to this place, where I will let them live secure. They shall be my people, and I will be their God. I will give them a different life, within and without, a life of lasting reverence for me, to the good of themselves and of their children after them. I will make a lasting compact with them, never to leave off doing them good. And I will put reverence for myself in their hearts, that they may never swerve from me. Yes, I will rejoice over them, and settle them in this land faithfully, with all my heart and soul. In this country that you call desolate, stripped of men and cattle, handed over to the Chaldeans, lands shall again be bought. Men shall buy lands for money. deeds shall be subscribed and sealed and witnessed, both in the district of Benjamin, in the neighborhood of Jerusalem, and in the townships of Judah, of the highlands, of the lowlands, and of the south. For I will restore their fortunes, the eternal promises. You've been listening to the Word of God from the book of Jeremiah. You can hear this message and more online at logosradio.info. Bringing you what is old and what is new from the storehouse of God. Welcome to Logos, the Word of God, from the book of Jonah. This message from the Eternal came to Jonah, the son of Amittai. Go to Nineveh, that great city, and thunder in their ears that their wickedness is known to me. But Jonah went away to fly to Tarshish from the presence of the Eternal. He came down to Jaffa, and when he found a ship there sailing for Tarshish, he paid his fare and went on board to reach Tarshish with the crew, avoiding the presence of the Eternal. But the Eternal flung a furious wind upon the sea. There was a heavy storm at sea, and the ship thought that she would be broken. The sailors were scared. Each cried to his own God, and they flung the tackle of the ship overboard in order to lighten her. Now Jonah had gone below and was lying fast asleep. The captain came upon him and said to him, "What are you doing asleep? Get up and call upon your God. Perhaps he will give us a thought and save us." Then they said to one another, "Come on, let's cast lots to find out who has brought this trouble upon us." So they cast lots, and the lot fell on Jonah. They asked him, "Tell us now, what are you doing here? Where do you come from? What is your country? And what is your nation?" So he told them, "I'm a Hebrew. I worship the Eternal, the God of heaven, who made the sea and the dry land." Then the men said to him in terror, "Whatever have you done?" For they discovered that he was flying from the Eternal. Jonah had told them that. They said, "What are we to do with you to make the sea calm?" For the seas were running higher and higher. "Take me and throw me into the sea," he said. "That will bring a calm. I see that it is I who have brought this storm upon you." But the men dug in their oars to row the ship to land. Only they could not, for the seas ran higher and higher against them. So they cried to the Eternal, "O Eternal, we beseech thee, let us not perish for taking this man's life. Punish us not for a murder. Thou hast thyself brought this about, O Eternal." Then, lifting Jonah, they flung him into the sea. The sea ceased from its fury, and the men, in great awe of the Eternal, sacrificed to him and made vows to him. Now the Eternal ordered a great fish to swallow Jonah, and for 3 days and 3 nights Jonah lay in the belly of the fish. From the belly of the fish Jonah prayed thus to the Eternal his God. "Out of my anguish I called to the Eternal, and he answered me. From the belly of death I cried, and thou didst hear my voice. Thou hadst flung me down deep in the sea. The floods rolled around me. All thy breakers and billows swept over me. I thought I was flung out of thy sight, never to see thy sacred shrine again. The waters closed to choke me. The deep rolled round me. Seaweeds wrapped my head. I sank to the very roots of the mountains, to a land where bars shut behind me forever. But from the pit thou didst lift my life. O Eternal my God, when I lay fainting, I remembered the Eternal, and my prayer reached thee, reached thy sacred shrine. Those who heed vain idols leave their real refuge. But I will sacrifice to thee with loud thanksgiving. What I have vowed I will perform, for 'tis the Eternal who delivers. Then the Eternal spoke to the fish, and it threw up Jonah on the dry land. For the second time the Eternal sent this message to Jonah: Go to Nineveh, that great city, and proclaim there what I tell you. So Jonah rose and went to Nineveh, as the Eternal ordered. Nineveh was a great, great city, 3 days' journey across from one side to another. Jonah made his way into it for 1 day, and then began to shout, 40 days more, and Nineveh falls! He then went outside the city to the east, where he made a hut for himself, and sat down under it in the shade to see what would happen to the city. But the folk of Nineveh believed God. They proclaimed a fast and put on sackcloth, from the highest to the lowest. When the news reached the king of Nineveh, he rose from his throne, doffed his robe, and covered himself with sackcloth, and sat down in ashes. He also sent heralds to cry throughout Nineveh, by order of the king and his nobles, neither man nor beast, neither cattle nor sheep shall taste anything, food or drink. They must put on sackcloth and call earnestly on God. Everyone must turn from his evil life and from the violence he has in hand. Who knows if God will not relent and turn from his hot anger to save us? When God saw what they were doing and how they turned from their evil life, God did relent. He decided not to inflict the punishment he had said that he would inflict upon them. This vexed Jonah mightily. He was angry, and he prayed to the Eternal, Ah, Eternal One, did I not say so when I was still at home? That was why I fled to Tarshish. I knew that thou wert a gracious and pitiful God, slow to be angry, rich in love, and ready to relent. Now then, O Eternal, take my life away. Better death than life. Are you right to be angry? Said the Eternal. The Eternal then made a gourd spring up to shade his head, that Jonah might have ease. Jonah was mightily glad of the gourd. But next morning at dawn, God made a worm which gnawed the gourd till it withered, and at sunrise God sent a sweltering east wind. The sun beat down on the head of Jonah till he fainted and longed to be dead. Better death than life, he cried. Then God asked Jonah, Are you right to be angry over the gourd? Yes, said Jonah, mortally angry. So the Eternal said to him, You are sorry about the gourd, though you spent no toil upon it. You never made it grow, a gourd that sprang up in a night and perished in a night. And am I not to be sorry for that great city, Nineveh, with over 120,000 infants in it, who know not their right hand from their left, and with all its cattle? You've been listening to the Word of God from the Book of Jonah. Today's proclamation comes from the Word of God in the Book of Hebrews. Now we are this house of God, if we will only hold on, confident and proud of our hope. Therefore, as the Holy Spirit says, Today, when you hear His voice, harden not your hearts as at the provocation. On the day of temptation in the desert, where your fathers put me to the proof, and for 40 years felt what I could do. Therefore I grew exasperated with that generation. I said, They are always astray in their heart, they would not learn my ways. So I swore in my anger, They shall never enter my rest. Brothers, take care lest there be a wicked, unbelieving heart in any of you, moving you to be apostates from the living God. Rather admonish one another daily, so long as this word today is uttered, that none of you may be deceived by sin and hardened.
1: For we only participate in Christ, provided that we hold firm to the very end, with the confidence with which we started, this word ever sounding in our ears. Today, when you hear his voice, harden not your hearts, as at the provocation. Who heard and yet provoked him? Was it not all those who left Egypt under the leadership of Moses? And with whom was he exasperated for 40 years? Was it not those who sinned, whose corpses fell in the desert? And to whom did he swear that they would never enter his rest? To whom but those who disobeyed? Thus we see it was owing to unbelief that they could not enter. Well then, as the promise of entrance into his rest is still left to us, let us be afraid of anyone being adjudged to have missed it. For we have had the good news as well as they. Only the message they heard was of no use to them, because it did not meet with faith in the hearers. For we do enter the rest by our faith, according to his word. As I swore in my anger, they shall never enter my rest, although his works were all over by the foundation of the world. For he says somewhere around the seventh day, and God rested from all his works on the seventh day. And again in this passage, they shall never enter my rest. Since then it is reserved for some to enter it, and since those who formerly got the good news failed to enter, owing to their disobedience, he again fixes a day. Today, as he says in David, after so long an interval, and has already been quoted, today when you hear his voice, harden not your hearts. Thus, if Joshua had given them rest, God would not speak later about another day. There is a Sabbath rest, then, reserved still for the people of God. For once a man enters his rest, he rests from work just as God did. Let us be eager, then, to enter that rest, lest anyone fall into the same sort of disobedience. For the Logos of God is a living thing, active and more cutting than any sword with a double edge, penetrating to the very division of soul and spirit, joints and marrow, scrutinizing the very thoughts and conceptions of the heart. And no created thing is hidden from him. All things lie open and exposed before the eyes of him with whom we have to reckon. As we have a great high priest, then, who is passed through the heavens, Jesus, the Son of God, let us hold fast to our confession. For ours is no high priest who cannot have sympathy with our weaknesses, but one who has been tempted in every respect like ourselves, yet without sinning. So let us approach the throne of grace with confidence, that we may receive mercy and find grace to help us in the hour of need. You've been listening to the Word of God from the book of Hebrews.
0: You're listening to Logos, the Word of God, from the Gospel of John. Now there was a Pharisee named Nicodemus, who belonged to the Jewish authorities. He came one night to Jesus and said, "Rabbi, we know you have come from God to teach us, for no one could perform these signs of yours unless God were with him." Jesus replied, "Truly, truly, I tell you, no one can see God's realm unless he is born from above." Nicodemus said to him, "How can a man be born when he is old? Can he enter his mother's womb over again and be born?" Jesus replied, "Truly, truly, I tell you, unless one is born of water and of the Spirit, he cannot enter God's realm. What is born of the flesh is flesh. What is born of the Spirit is spirit. Do not wonder at me telling you, you must all be born from above. The wind blows where it wills. You can hear its sound, but you never know where it has come from or where it goes. It is the same with everyone who is born of the Spirit. Nicodemus answered, How can that be? Jesus replied, You do not understand this? You, a teacher in Israel? Truly, truly, I tell you, we are speaking of what we do understand. We testify to what we have actually seen. And yet you refuse our testimony. If you will not believe when I speak to you about things on earth, how will you believe if I speak to you about things in heaven? And yet, the Son of Man, descended from heaven, is the only one who has ever ascended into heaven. Indeed, the Son of Man must be lifted on high, even as Moses lifted up the serpent in the desert, that everyone who believes in him may have eternal life. For God loved the world so dearly that he gave up his only Son, so that everyone who believes in him may have eternal life instead of perishing. God did not send his Son into the world to pass sentence on it, but to save the world by him. He who believes in him is not sentenced. He who will not believe is sentenced already, for having refused to believe in the name of the only Son of God. And this is the sentence of condemnation, that light has entered the world, and yet men have preferred darkness to light. It is because their actions have been evil. For anyone whose practices are corrupt loathes the light, and will not come out into it, in case his actions are exposed. Whereas anyone whose life is true comes out into the light, to make it plain that his actions have been divinely prompted. He who comes from above is far above all others. He who springs from the earth belongs to the earth and speaks of the earth. He who comes from heaven is far above all others. He is testifying to what he has seen and heard, and yet no one accepts his testimony. Whoever does accept it certifies to the truth of God. For he whom God has sent utters the words of God. God gives him the Spirit in no sparing measure. The Father loves the Son and has given him control over everything. He who believes in the Son has eternal life. But he who disobeys the Son shall not see life. God's anger broods over him. You've been listening to the Word of God from the Gospel of John. Jesus said, If you love me, you will keep my commands. These commands are the very same 10 commands that God gave by the lips of his servant Moses. These commands are not suggestions, nor have they been done away with. If you love me, you will keep my commands. You're listening to Logos, the Word of God. Bringing you what is old and what is new from the storehouse of God. Welcome to Logos, the Word of God, from the book of Deuteronomy. Moses and the priestly Levites then said to all Israel, If you will not listen to the voice of the Eternal your God, if you will not be mindful to carry out all his commands and rules, which I enjoin upon you this day, then all these curses shall come upon you and overtake you. Cursed shall you be in town and country. Cursed your basket and kneading trough. Cursed the fruit of your body and your ground. The young of your cattle and the lambs of your flock. Cursed shall you be when you start out and when you return home. The Eternal will send the curse on you, baffling you and thwarting you, whatever you put your hand to, until you are ruined and perish rapidly for your evil-doing in forsaking me. The Eternal will make plagues cleave to you till he consumes you off the country which you are entering to possess. The Eternal will strike you with consumption, with fever, ague, and erysipelas, with drought, blasting, and mildew that shall pursue you till you perish. The sky overhead shall be brass, and the earth underfoot shall be iron. The Eternal will turn the rain of your land into powder and dust, dropping from the sky upon you till you are destroyed. The Eternal will have you routed in front of your foes. You may assail them all together, but you shall fly before them in all directions, till all the realms on earth shudder to see you. Your carcasses shall be food for all the wild birds and beasts, and none shall scare them off. The Eternal will strike you with Egyptian boils, with tumors, scurvy, and itch incurable. And the Eternal will strike your knees and legs with evil boils, incurable boils from head to foot. The Eternal will strike your minds with madness, blindness, and dismay, till you grope at noon like a blind man, in the dark, and fall into disaster. You shall be utterly crushed and robbed continually, with no one to rescue you. You shall betroth a wife, and another man shall ravish her. You shall build a house, but never live in it. You shall plant a vineyard and get no use of the grapes. Your ox shall be killed under your very eyes, and you shall eat none of it. Your ass shall be seized by force under your very eyes, and never given back to you. Your sheep shall be handed over to your foes, with none to come to your rescue. Your sons and daughters shall be handed over to a foreign folk, and all the day long you will yearn for a sight of them, and pine away, unable to do anything. A strange nation will eat up your crops, and all the fruit of your labor, and you shall be crushed and broken continually, till you are driven mad by the sight of it all. The Eternal will carry you and the king which you set over you to a nation which neither you nor your fathers knew, and there you shall have to worship foreign gods of wood and stone. You shall become a horror, a proverb, and byword among all the races where you are exiled. Much seed shall you carry to the field, but little shall you reap, for the locust will devour the crop. Vineyards you may plant and till, but you shall never drink or store the wine, for worms will spoil the grapes. You may grow olive trees all over your country, but you shall never anoint yourself with the oil, for your olives will drop off. You may have sons and daughters born to you, but they shall not remain yours. They shall be carried off as exiles. Insects will infest all your trees and crops. The alien who settles among you will rise higher and higher above you, while you sink low. He will lend to you, not you to him. He will be at the head, and you will be at the tail. All these curses shall come upon you, and pursue you, and overtake you, until you are destroyed, because you have not served the Eternal your God with joy, and with a glad heart, for all your abundance. Therefore, with hunger and thirst and nakedness and utter poverty shall you serve the foes whom the Eternal sends against you. He will put an iron yoke upon your neck, till you are destroyed. The Eternal will bring on you a nation from the far ends of the earth, swooping like a vulture, with a language you do not understand, with fierce looks, regardless of old folk and indifferent to young. They shall eat up the young of your cattle and the crops of your ground. They shall leave you neither corn nor wine nor oil, nor young cattle nor lambs, till they make an end of you. They shall besiege you in all your towns, till the high fortified walls on which you relied are brought down, all over the land as they besiege you in all your settlements, all over the land that the Eternal your God has given you. You will have to eat your own children, the flesh of your sons and daughters which the Eternal your God has given you. In the strait of the siege, as your foes are pressing you hard, he who is most tender and dainty among you will grudge the food even to his brother, to the wife of his own bosom, and to his remaining children, refusing any part of the flesh of his own children which he means to eat, since he has nothing left for himself. In the strait of the siege, as your foes are pressing you hard in all your towns, she who is most tender and dainty among you, who would not venture to put the sole of her foot to the ground, so tender and delicate is she, will grudge even to the husband of her bosom, to her son, and to her daughter, the afterbirth of her womb. And the babes she has borne, these she will eat herself in secret. So famished is she amid the strait of the siege, as your foes are pressing you hard in all your towns. If you will not be mindful to carry out all the injunctions of this code, written down in this book, revering the glorious and awful name of the Eternal your God, then the Eternal will inflict on you and your descendants amazing plagues, severe plagues and prolonged, diseases sore and prolonged. He will bring back upon you the diseases of Egypt that you were once afraid of, till they cleave to you. And the Eternal will bring upon you any sickness and plague that is not mentioned in this book of the law, till you are ruined. Few of you shall survive, though once you were as numerous as the stars of the sky, because you would not obey what the Eternal your God ordered. As the Eternal took a delight in prospering and multiplying you, so shall the Eternal take a delight in making an end of you and destroying you, till you shall be torn from the land which you are entering to possess. The Eternal will scatter you among all nations, from one end of the earth to the other, and there you shall have to worship foreign gods of wood and stone, strange to you and your fathers. You shall enjoy no ease among these nations, no, not for the sole of your foot. The Eternal will give you an anxious mind, eyes that fail with longing, and a spirit that languishes away. Your life shall be lived in suspense. You shall be afraid by night and by day, unable to have confidence in life. In the morning you shall cry, "Would it were evening!" And in the evening, "Would it were morning!" for the terror that scares you and for the sights you have to see. The Eternal will take you back to Egypt in slave galleys by a route which I said you would never tread again. And there you shall let yourselves be sold as slaves to your enemies, but no one will buy you. Such were the terms of the compact which the Eternal ordered Moses to draw up with the Israelites in the land of Moab, in addition to the compact which he made with them at Horeb. You've been listening to The First Covenant from the Book of Deuteronomy. Break up your fallow ground by seeking knowledge of God. Welcome to Logos, the Word of God, from the Book of Psalms. O God, as Thou art kind, have mercy upon me. In Thy vast pity, wipe out my offenses. Wash me from every stain of guilt, and purge me from my sin. Well do I know my offenses,
2: My sin is never out of mind. It is against thee I have sinned. I have done evil in thy sight. Yes, thou art just in thy charge, justified in thy sentence. Ah, 'twas in guilt I was born, 'twas in sin that my mother conceived me. 'Tis inward truth that thou desirest. Grant me, then, wisdom in my secret heart. Purge me clean with marjoram, wash me whiter than snow. Fill me with gladness and rejoicing, that the life thou hast crushed may thrill with joy. Hide thy face from my sins, and wipe out all my guilt. Make me a clean heart, O God, and put a new, steadfast spirit in me. Banish me not from thy presence. Deprive me not of thy sacred spirit. Gladden me with thy saving aid again, and give me a willing spirit as my strength, that I may teach offenders how thou dealest, till sinful men turn back to thee. O God, my Savior, save me from mortal sin, and my tongue shall praise thy faithfulness aloud. O thou eternal, open thou my lips, till my mouth makes thy praise known. Thou carest not for sacrifice. Thou wouldst not have burnt offerings from me. God's sacrifice is a soul with its evil crushed, a broken heart with penitence, O God, never wilt thou despise. Grant happiness to Sion by building up Jerusalem's walls again. Then wilt thou welcome the due sacrifices, and on thine altar bullocks shall be slain. Why glory in your malice, O you tyrant, against the faithful day by day? You plan their utter ruin, your tongue like a whetted razor, you deceitful schemer. Evil you prefer to good, falsehood to honesty. You revel in deadly speech, you and your sly tongue. But God will pull you down for that. He will snatch you right away. He will indeed dislodge you and root you out of the land of the living. Good men shall see it and be awed. Then shall they laugh at him and cry, "So this was the great man who would not upon God rely, but lent upon his abundant wealth and his power of money. But like an olive green I am, living within the house of God. Upon God's kindness I rely, forever and forevermore. I will praise thee for all that thou hast done. I will declare how good thou art in the presence of thy followers. Have pity on me, O God, have pity, for with thee I take shelter. In the shadow of thy wings I shelter, till the deadly danger passes. I call to God Most High, to God who acts upon my behalf. God send me help from heaven. God send his love and loyalty, discomfiting those who would trample me down. I have to live with lions, who prey upon men. Their teeth are spears and arrows. Their tongue is a sharp sword. They set a net to catch my feet, and they were caught in it themselves. They dug a pit in front of me, and then fell into it. Up, O God, high over heaven, up with thy glory over all the earth. My heart is ready, ready, O God, for song and melody. Awake, my soul, awake my lute and lyre, let me awake the dawn. I would praise thee, Lord, among the peoples, I would chant thee among the nations, for thy love is high over heaven, thy loyalty soars to the skies. Up, O God, high over heaven, up with thy glory over all the earth. You've been listening to the Word of God from the Book of Psalms. You're listening to Logos, the Word of God, from the book of Ezekiel. When some sheiks of Israel came and sat down in front of me, this word from the Eternal came to me. Son of man, these men have taken their idols to their very hearts. They are bent on the sin that trips them up. Am I to answer their inquiries? Give them this message from the Lord the Eternal. Any man of Israel who takes his idols to his very heart and is bent upon the sin that trips him up, and who consults a prophet, he shall get an answer from myself as heavy as all his idols, for I would ruin Israel with their heart's desire, since they have abandoned me for all their idols. So give Israel this message from the Lord the Eternal. Turn away from your idols. Turn your face from all your detestable impieties. For anyone belonging to Israel, or any alien resident in Israel who abandons me, taking his idols to his very heart, and bent upon the sin that trips him up, any such man who consults a prophet, in order that the prophet may consult me on his behalf, shall get an answer from myself. I will set my face against that man. I will make an example of him. I will make him a byword and exterminate him from my people, to let you know that I am the Eternal. When a prophet is beguiled into some prophetic utterance, it is I, the Eternal, who have beguiled him. I will strike at that prophet and destroy him out of my people Israel. They shall both suffer punishment. The punishment of the prophet shall be like the punishment of the man who consults him, so that Israel may no longer go astray from me, nor pollute themselves any longer with their transgressions. They are to be my own people, and I am to be their God. The Lord the Eternal has said it. This word from the Eternal came to me. Son of man, when a land sins against me by unfaithfulness, and I strike a blow at it, when I send famine on it to cut off man and beast, then, even were these three men within it, Noah, Daniel, and Job, they would only save themselves by their goodness, the Lord the Eternal declares. Were I to send wild beasts over the land, man-eaters, till the land lay waste and empty after the beasts, then even were these three men within it, by my life, declares the Lord the Eternal, they would not save their sons and daughters. They alone would be saved, and the land would lie waste. Were I to send a sword upon that land, saying, Sword, sweep through the land, and were I to cut off man and beast, even were these three men within it, by my life, declares the Lord the Eternal, they would not save their sons and daughters. They alone would be saved. Were I to send pestilence upon that land, venting my deadly rage upon it, cutting off man and beast, even were Noah, Daniel, and Job within it, by my life, declares the Lord the Eternal, they would not save their sons and daughters. They would save only themselves by their goodness. And how much more, says the Lord the Eternal, when I send my four fatal judgments, sword, famine, evil beasts, and pestilence, to cut off man and beast from Jerusalem? Should any survive and escape, any sons and daughters, and make their way to you in Babylon, you will be consoled for all the evil that I have brought on Jerusalem, consoled for all I have inflicted, when you see their life and ways. Yes, it will console you to see their life and ways. You will see I had good cause for all I did, says the Lord the Eternal. You've been listening to the Word of God from the book of Ezekiel.

Promoting Circumcision of the Heart. You're listening to Logos, the Word of God, from the book of Luke. Jesus also told them this parable. There was a rich man clad in purple and fine linen, who lived sumptuously every day. Outside his door lay a poor man called Lazarus. He was a mass of ulcers, and feigned to feed on the crumbs that fell from the rich man's table. Now it happened that the poor man died and was carried by the angels to Abraham's bosom. The rich man died too and was buried. And as he was being tortured in Hades, he raised his eyes and saw Abraham far away with Lazarus in his bosom. So he called out, "Father Abraham, take pity on me. Send Lazarus to dip his finger in water and cool my tongue, for I am in anguish in these flames." But Abraham said, "Remember, my son, you got all the bliss when you were alive, just as Lazarus got all the ills of life. He is in comfort now, and you in anguish. Besides all that, a great gulf yawns between us and you, to keep back those who want to cross from us to you, and also from those who would pass from you to us." Then he said, "Well, Father, I beg of you to send him to my father's house, for I have 5 brothers. Let him bear testimony to them, that they may not come to this place of torture as well." "They have got Moses and the prophets," said Abraham. "They can listen to them." "No, Father Abraham," he said, "but if someone only comes to them from the dead, they will repent." He said to him, "If they will not listen to Moses and the prophets, they will not be convinced, not even if one rose from the dead." Jesus also said to his disciples, "There was a rich man who had a factor, and this factor, he found, was accused of mismanaging his property. So he summoned him and said, 'What is this I hear about you? Hand in your accounts. You cannot be factor any longer.' The factor said to himself, 'What am I to do now that my master is taking the factorship away from me? I'm too weak to dig. I'm ashamed to beg. Ah, I know what I will do, so that people will welcome me to their houses when I am deposed from the factorship.' So he summoned every single one of his master's debtors. He asked the first, 'How much are you owing to my master?' 100 barrels of oil," he said. The factor told him, "Here is your bill. Sit down at once and enter 50 barrels. Then he asked another, "And how much do you owe?" 100 quarters of wheat," he said. "Here is your bill," said the factor. "Just enter 80. Well, the master praised the dishonest factor for looking ahead. "For the children of this world look further ahead in dealing with their own generation than the children of the light. And I tell you, use mammon, dishonest as it is, to make friends for yourselves, so that when you die, they may welcome you to the eternal abodes. He who is faithful with a trifle is also faithful with a large trust. And he who is dishonest with a trifle is also dishonest with a large trust. So if you are not faithful with dishonest mammon, how can you ever be trusted with true riches? And if you are not faithful with what belongs to another, how can you ever be given what is your own? No servant can serve 2 masters. He will either hate one and love the other, or else he will

a witness for all time. It is a race rebellious, a faithless brood, children who will not listen to any of the Eternal's laws, who refuse visions from their seers and true words from their prophets, who would have only smooth things told them, only illusions prophesied. Out of our way, they cry, clear out from us, and trouble us no more with talk of Israel's majesty. Well, here is the reply of Israel's majesty. Since you despise my warning, and trust in wile and guile, and lean on your own policy, this guilt of yours shall split you, like a high wall bulging to break, till swiftly, suddenly down it crashes, as a man smashes a pitcher in pieces, so wantonly that not a shred remains, to fetch fire from the hearth or water from the well. The Lord the Eternal, Israel's Majesty, he had declared, your safety lies in ceasing to make leagues. Your strength is quiet faith. But this you would not have. You answered, no, we must have a cavalry to make a charge. Your charge shall be a flight. We need swift horses. Swift shall be your pursuers. Let but five threaten, you shall fly, till few are left of you, lonely like any pole on the hills, like a lone signal on a mountaintop. So the Eternal longs to favor you, and moves to show you pity. For the Eternal is a loyal God. Happy are those who long for him. No more tears for you, O folk of Zion and Jerusalem, for he will show you favor when you sigh, and answer you soon as he hears you cry. Though scant and scarce may be your bread and water from the Lord, yet he, your teacher, never leaves you now. You see your teacher for yourselves, and when you swerve to right or left, you hear a voice behind you whispering, this is the way, walk here. Then all your idols you shall desecrate, metal or wood plated with gold or silver, flinging them from you in disgust and bidding them be gone. Rain shall be sent you for the seed you sow upon the field, and heavy crops of wheat the earth shall amply yield. Your cattle shall go grazing over pastures broad. Oxen and asses for the plow shall eat their fodder mixed with salt and winnowed well. Even upon the upper slopes and on the high hills, streams shall be flowing. Upon that day of doom and slaughter, when the foe's forts are falling, and moonlight glows like sunlight, and the sun shines sevenfold strong, on that day when the Eternal heals his bruised folk, when he binds up their wounds. Here comes the Eternal from afar, in blazing wrath with heavy thunderclouds, with angry foam upon his lips, and a tongue like a devouring fire, breathing fury like a flood that reaches to the neck, to sift the nations till they are undone, to drive them with a halter to their doom. Then shall a song be yours, like the song on a festival night, as joyous as men who with music are moving to Israel's great God, to the Eternal's hill. And the Eternal will thunder in triumph, and swing his arm down plain, in a fury of anger with flames that devour, storming with hail and with rain. At the Eternal's voice of thunder, the Assyrians are appalled. He fights them to the death and clubs them down to peals of merry music. The pyre to burn them is prepared, both deep and wide, piled high with logs set blazing by the breath of the Eternal like a fiery tide. You've been listening to the Message and Counsel of God from the Book of Isaiah.

Encouraging you to answer God's call to patient endurance. Welcome to Logos, the Word of God, from the Gospel of Mark. As Jesus went out of the temple, one of his disciples said to him, "Look, teacher, what a size these stones and buildings are." Jesus said to him, "You see these great buildings? Not a stone will be left on another without being torn down." And as he sat on the Hill of Olives, opposite the temple, Peter, James, and John and Andrew asked him in private, "Tell us, when will this happen? What will be the sign for all of this to be accomplished?" So Jesus began, "Take care that no one misleads you, for many will come in my name, saying, 'I am he,' and mislead many. When you hear of wars and rumors of war, do not be alarmed. These have to come, but it is not the end yet. For nation will rise against nation, and realm against realm. There will be earthquakes here and there, and famines too. That is but the beginning of the trouble. Look to yourselves. Men will hand you over to Sanhedrins, and you will be flogged in synagogues, and be brought before governors and kings for my sake, to testify to them. Ere the end, the gospel must be preached to all nations. Now when they carry you off to trial, never worry beforehand about what you are to say. Say whatever comes to your lips at the moment, for he who speaks is not you, but the Holy Spirit. Brother will betray brother to death. The father will betray his child. Children will rise against their parents and put them to death, and you will be hated by all men on account of my name. But he will be saved who holds out to the very end. But when you see the appalling horror standing where he has no right to stand, let the reader note this. Then let those who are in Judea fly to the hills. A man on the housetop must not go down into the house or go inside to fetch anything out of his house. And a man in the field must not turn back to get his coat. Woe to women with child and to women who give suck in those days. Pray that it may not be winter when it comes, for those days will be days of misery, the like of which has never been, from the beginning of God's creation until now. No, and never shall be. Had not the Lord cut short those days, not a soul would be saved alive. But he has cut them short for the sake of the elect, whom he has chosen. If anyone tells you at that time, 'Look, here is the Christ,' or 'Look, there he is,' do not believe it. For false Christs and false prophets will rise and perform signs and wonders to mislead the elect if they can. Now take you care, I am telling you of it beforehand. But when that misery is past, in those days, the sun will be darkened, and the moon will not yield her light. The stars will drop from heaven, and the orbs of the heavens will be shaken. Then shall be seen the Son of Man coming in the clouds with great power and glory. And he will then dispatch his angels and muster the elect from the four winds, from the verge of earth to the verge of heaven. Let the fig tree teach you a parable. As soon as its branches turn soft and put out leaves, you know that summer is at hand. So whenever you see this happen, you may be sure that he is at hand, at the very door. I tell you truly, the present generation will not pass away till all this happens. Heaven and earth will pass away, but my words never. Now no one knows anything of that day or hour, not even the angels in heaven, not even the Son, but only the Father. Take care. Keep awake and pray. You never know the time. It is like a man leaving his house to go abroad. He puts his servants in charge, each with his work to do, and he orders the porter to keep watch. Watch then, for you never know when the Lord of the house will come, in the late evening
or at midnight, or at cockcrow, or in the morning. Watch then, in case he comes suddenly and finds you asleep. Watch, I say it to you, and I say it to you all. You've been listening to the Word of God from the Gospel of Mark. All Scripture is inspired by God and profitable for teaching, for reproof, for amendment, and for moral discipline. You're listening to Logos, the Word of God. Today's proclamation comes from the Word of God from the second book of Kings. Now when the Eternal was about to take up Elijah by a whirlwind into heaven, Elijah was leaving Gilgal along with Elisha. He said to Elisha, "Pray, remain here, for the Eternal sends me as far as Bethel." But Elisha answered, "As the Eternal lives and as you live, I will not leave you." So down they went to Bethel. The guild of prophets at Bethel came out and asked Elisha, "Do you know that the Eternal is taking away your Lord and Master today?" "Yes," he answered, "only hold your tongues." Elijah said to him, "Pray, remain here, Elisha, for the Eternal sends me to Jericho." "As the Eternal lives and as you live," he said, "I will not leave you." So to Jericho they went. The guild of prophets at Jericho came out and asked Elisha, "Do you know that the Eternal is taking away your Lord and Master today?" "Yes," he answered, "only hold your tongues." Elijah said to him, "Pray, remain here, for the Eternal sends me to the Jordan." "As the Eternal lives and as you live," he answered, "I will not leave you." So the two of them went on. 50 members of the guild went and stood opposite them at a distance as the two of them were standing beside the Jordan. Elijah, rolling up his mantle, struck the water till it parted right and left so that they could cross on dry ground. When they had crossed, Elijah said to Elisha, "Before I am taken from you, ask me for something." Elisha answered, "Let me fall heir to your spirit." "You have asked something hard," said Elijah. "If you see me when I am being taken from you, it shall be yours, but not if you fail to see me." Suddenly, as they walked and talked, a chariot of fire with horses of fire drove between them, and Elijah went up by a whirlwind into heaven. When Elisha saw this, he cried, "My father, my father, worth chariots and horsemen to Israel!" Losing sight of him, Elisha seized his clothes and tore them in two. Then, lifting the mantle which had fallen from Elijah, he went back and stood on the bank of the Jordan. Taking the mantle which had fallen from Elijah, he struck the water, crying, "Where is the Eternal, the God of Elijah?" And when he struck the water, it parted right and left, so that Elisha could cross. When the guild of prophets opposite saw him, they said, "The spirit of Elijah rests on Elisha." They came forward to meet him and bowed before him to the ground. Then they said, "Your servants here have 50 stalwart men. Pray, let them go in search of your master, lest the spirit of the Eternal perhaps has caught him away and dropped him on some hill or in some valley." Elisha refused, but as they pressed him till he was ashamed, he agreed. So they sent the 50 men, who searched for 3 days and failed to find him. When they came back to Elisha, who was still staying at Jericho, he said to them, "Did I not tell you not to go?" The townsmen said to Elisha, "The situation of this town is delightful, as my lord sees. But the water is bad, and it causes miscarriages." "Bring me a new flask," said Elisha, "and put in some salt." They did so. Then he went to the source of their water supply, and throwing salt in, he uttered this word from the Eternal,
I hereby heal these waters. Never again shall they cause death or miscarriages. To this day the waters remain healed, exactly as Elisha said. On his way to Bethel, as he was walking up the road, some small boys from the town mocked him, crying, "Walk up, bald head! Walk up, bald head!" When he looked around and saw them, he cursed them in the name of the Eternal. Two she-bears came out of the wood and mangled 42 of the boys. From Bethel he went on to Mount Carmel, and he made his way back to Samaria. The wife of a member of the Prophets Guild once made an appeal to Elisha. "Your servant, my husband, is dead," she cried, "and you know that your servant reverenced the Eternal. Now a creditor has come to seize my two children and make him his slaves." "What can I do for you?" said Elisha. "Tell me what you have in the house." She replied, "Your humble servant has nothing in the house at all, except for a flask of olive oil." "Then borrow vessels here and there," he said, "from all your neighbors. Empty vessels, plenty of them. Shut yourself into the house, you and your sons. Pour the oil into all these vessels, and whenever one is full, set it aside." She went away and did so, shutting herself and her sons inside the house. They brought the vessels, while she poured out the oil. When the vessels had been filled, she said to her boy, "Bring another." He said to her, "There is not one more." Whereupon the oil stopped flowing. When she went and told the man of God, he bade her sell some of the oil to pay her debts, and then live, herself and her sons, off the rest. One day Elisha went over to Shunem, and a rich lady who lived there made him take some food. After this he used to turn in for a meal whenever he was passing. So she said to her husband, "This is a holy man of God I see constantly passing. Come, let us build a small guest chamber for him, with a bed and a table and a seat and a lamp, so that whenever he comes to us, he can turn in." One day he came, and he did turn into the chamber and rested there. "Call this Shunammite," he said to his servant Gehazi. And when she stood before him at his bidding, he told Gehazi to ask her, "What is to be done for you after all this thought and trouble you have taken for us? Shall we say a word to you for the king or the commander-in-chief?" "No," she answered, "I'm quite safe among my own kinsmen." So he asked Gehazi what was to be done for her, and Gehazi replied, "She has not a son, and her husband is an old man." "Call her back," said Elisha. And as she stood at the door in reply to his summons, he said, "This time next year you will be embracing a son." "No, no, my lord," she answered, "you are a man of God. Do not deceive your humble servant." But the woman did conceive, and next year when the time came round she bore a son, as Elisha had told her. When the boy grew up, he went out one day to his father among the reapers. He called to his father, "Oh, my head, my head!" The father told his servant to carry the boy to his mother, and when he was brought to his mother, he sat on her lap till noon. Then he died. She carried him up and laid him on the bed of the man of God, closed the door, and went away to her husband, saying, "Pray, let me have one of the servants and one of the asses, that I may hurry to the man of God and then get back again." "Why go to him today?" he asked. "It is not the new moon festival or the Sabbath." "Never mind," she said, and saddling the ass, she told her servant, "Drive ahead. Never check the pace for me till I tell you." So on she went to the man of God at Mount Carmel. When the man of God spied her at a distance, he said to his servant Gehazi, "Look, there's the Shunammite. Now run to meet her, and ask her if she is well, and if her husband is well, and if the child is well." She answered, "Yes," and went on to the man of God upon the hill, grasping his feet. Gehazi went up to push her away, but the man of God said, "Let her alone, she has a sore heart, and the Eternal has not told me. He has hidden it from me." Then she cried, "Did I ask my Lord for a son? Did I not say, 'Do not deceive me'?"
So he told Gehazi, "Gird up your loins, take my staff in your hand, and be off. If you meet anyone, do not stop to salute him, and if anyone salutes you, do not stop to reply. Lay my staff on the face of the child." The mother said to Elisha, "As surely as the Eternal lives and you live, I will not go home without you." So he rose and went with her. Gehazi had gone in front of them and laid the staff on the face of the child. But as there was not a sound or sign of life, he came back to tell Elisha that the child had not awakened. When Elisha entered the house, there was the child lying dead on his bed. He went in and shut the door on the two of them, praying to the Eternal. He stretched himself over the child, putting his mouth on the child's mouth, his eyes on the child's eyes, and his hands on the child's hands, till as he crouched over the child, its flesh grew warm. Rising up, he walked to and fro and went and stretched himself 7 times over the child, till it opened its eyes. Calling Gehazi, he ordered him to summon the Shunammite. When she came in at his bidding, he said, "Lift your son." She fell at his feet, bowing herself to the ground, and lifting her son, she went away. You've been listening to the Word of God from the book of 2 Kings. Providing you with oil for your lamp. Welcome to Logos, the Word of God from the book of Ephesians. As I have heard of your faith in the Lord Jesus and your love for all the saints, I never cease to give thanks for you when I mention you in my prayers. May the God of our Lord Jesus Christ, the glorious Father, grant you the spirit of wisdom and revelation for the knowledge of himself, illuminating the eyes of your heart so you can understand the hope to which he calls us, the wealth of his glorious heritage in the saints, and the surpassing greatness of his power over us believers, a power which operates with the strength of the might which he exerted in raising Christ from the dead and seating him at his right hand in the heavenly sphere, above all angelic rulers, authorities, powers, and lords, above every name that is to be named, not only in this age, but in the age to come. He has put everything under his feet, and set him as head over everything, for the church which is his body, filled by him who fills the universe entirely. And as with us, so with you. You were dead in the trespasses and sins in which you moved, as you followed the course of this world, under the sway of the prince of the air, the spirit which is at present active within those sons of disobedience among whom all of us lived, we as well as you, when we obeyed the passions of our flesh, carrying out the dictates of the flesh and its impulses, when we were objects of God's anger by nature, like the rest of men. But, dead in trespasses as we were, God was so rich in mercy that for his great love to us, he made us live together with Christ. It is by grace you have been saved. Together with Christ, he raised us and seated us within the heavenly sphere in Christ Jesus, to display throughout ages to come his surpassing wealth of grace and goodness towards us in Christ Jesus. For it is by grace you have been saved, as you have had faith. It is not your doing, but God's gift, not the outcome of what you have done, lest anyone should pride himself on that. God has made us what we are, creating us in Christ Jesus for the good deeds which are prepared beforehand by God as our sphere of action. Remember, then, that once upon a time, you Gentiles in the flesh,
who are called the uncircumcision, by the so-called circumcision, which is itself the product of human hands in the flesh. Remember, you were in those days outside Christ, aliens to the commonwealth of Israel, and strangers to the covenants of the promise, devoid of hope and of God within the world. Whereas now, within Christ Jesus, you who were once far away have been brought near by the blood of Christ. For he is our peace, he who has made both of us a unity and destroyed the barrier which kept us apart. In his own flesh, he put an end to the feud of the law with its code of commands, so as to make peace by the creation of a new man in himself out of both parties, so as to give the death blow to that feud by reconciling them both to God in one body, through the cross. He came with a gospel of peace for those far away, that is, for you, and for those who were near, for it is through him that we both enjoy our access to the Father in one Spirit. Thus you are strangers and foreigners no longer. You share the membership of the saints. You belong to God's own household. You are a building that rests on the apostles and prophets as its foundation, with Christ Jesus as the cornerstone. In him the whole structure is welded together and rises into a sacred temple in the Lord. And in him you are yourselves built into this to form a habitation for God in the Spirit. You've been listening to the Word of God from the book of Ephesians. Listen now to the Word of God from the book of Ezekiel. This word from the Eternal came to me. Son of man, give the prince of Tyre this message from the Lord the Eternal. Since you are proud of heart, thinking you are a god in a god's seat by the deep, when you are no god but a man, though you deem yourself a god, I, wiser than a Daniel, no clear-eyed sage like yourself, your wisdom and your shrewdness winning you wealth, pouring gold and silver into your treasury. Since by your great wisdom and your trade you have enriched yourself, and wealth has made you proud of heart, then here is the Lord the Eternal's sentence. Since you think you are a god, I will set foreigners on you, most ruthless of races, to draw their swords against your beautiful wisdom, to stain your splendor, to thrust you down into the underworld. A violent death you shall die, there by the deep. Will you say before your murderer, I'm a god? To your murderer you are no god, but mortal. At the hand of foreigners you shall die a cruel death, for I have said it. So runs the eternal sentence. This word from the Eternal also came to me. Son of man, raise a dirge over the king of Tyre, and give him this message from the Lord the Eternal. You were the very father of wisdom, the perfection of beauty. You lived in Eden, the garden of God. You were adorned with every jewel, the jasper, the chrysolite, the sardonyx, the topaz, the beryl, the onyx, the sapphire, the garnet, and the rock crystal, their setting wrought in gold. On the day that you were created, I placed you beside the cherubs on the sacred hill of God, and you walked amid the flashing thunderstones. From the day you were created, you lived a perfect life, till you were discovered doing wrong. Rich traffic made you rife with violence, and you sinned. Hence I have expelled you as a profane thing from the hill of God, and the cherub has driven you to your ruin away from the flashing thunderstones. Your beauty made you proud of heart. Your brilliance depraved your wisdom, so I have cast you down, abandoning you for kings to feast their eyes on you.
By the greatness of your guilt, by the crimes of your commerce, you have profaned your sacred position. Therefore I have made you set fire to yourself, with flames that consume you, and reduced you to ashes on earth, in the sight of all who behold you. All who know you among the nations shall be appalled at you. Your fate is awful. There is no future for you. This word from the Eternal also came to me. Son of man, turn towards Sidon and tell her this prophetic word from the Lord the Eternal. O Sidon, I am against you. I will show you what I am as I deal with you, when I inflict punishment on her and show what I am by my dealings with her. It will teach her that I am the Eternal. For I will send pestilence into her, bloodshed into her streets, till the wounded fall thick within her, by the sword striking her on every side, to teach them that I am the Eternal. Of all the malignants who surround Israel, none shall fret them like a briar, or pierce them like a thorn any longer. They shall learn that I am the Eternal. The Lord the Eternal proclaims, when I have gathered the community of Israel from the races where they have been scattered, when I show the nations who I am by my dealings with Israel, then shall they live in their own land, the land I assigned to my servant Jacob. They shall live in it securely, building houses, planting vineyards. Securely shall they live, when I have inflicted punishment on all the malignants who surround them, to teach them that I am the Eternal, their God. You've been listening to the Word of God from the book of Ezekiel. You can hear this message and more online at logosradio.info. Today's proclamation comes from the Word of God from the book of Acts. In my former volume, Theophilus, I treated all that Jesus began by doing and teaching, down to the day when, after issuing orders by the Holy Spirit to the disciples whom he had chosen, he was taken up to heaven. After his sufferings, he had shown them that he was alive by a number of proofs, revealing himself to them for 40 days and discussing the affairs of God's realm. Also, as he ate with them, he charged them not to leave Jerusalem, but to wait for what the Father promised. For what you have heard me speak of, he said, for John baptized with water, but not many days after this you shall be baptized with the Holy Spirit. Now when they met, they asked him, Lord, is this the time you are going to restore the realm to Israel? But he told them, it is not for you to know the course and periods of time that the Father has fixed by his own authority. You will receive power when the Holy Spirit comes upon you, and you will be my witnesses at Jerusalem, through all Judea and Samaria, and to the end of the earth. On saying this, he was lifted up while they looked on, and a cloud took him out of sight. As he went up, their eyes were fixed on heaven. But just then, two men stood beside them, dressed in white, who said, Men of Galilee, why stand looking up to heaven? This Jesus, who has been taken from you into heaven, will come back, just as you have seen him depart to heaven. Then they made their way back to Jerusalem from the hill called the Olive Orchard. It is close to Jerusalem, only a Sabbath's journey from it. On entering the city, they went to the upper room where they were in the habit of meeting. There were Peter, John, James, Andrew, Philip, and Thomas, Bartholomew, and Matthew, James the son of Alphaeus, and Simon who had been a zealot, with Judas the son of James. All these men resorted with one mind to prayer, together with their wives,
with Mary, the mother of Jesus, and with his brothers. Now during these days, Peter stood up among the brothers. There was a crowd of about 120 persons together. My brothers, said he, it had to be fulfilled, the scripture that the Holy Spirit uttered beforehand by the lips of David with regard to Judas, who acted as a guide to those who arrested Jesus. Judas did enter our number. He did get his allotted share of this our ministry. With the money paid him for his crime, he purchased an estate. But swelling up, he burst in two, and all his bowels poured out, a fact which became known to all the residents in Jerusalem, so that the estate got the name in their language of Akeldamak, or the ground of blood. Now it is written in the book of Psalms, desolate be his residence, may no one dwell in it, let another man take over his charge. Well then, of the men who have been associated with us, all the time the Lord Jesus went in and out amongst us, from the baptism of John down to the day when he was taken up from us, of these men, one must join us as a witness to his resurrection. So they brought forward two men, Joseph, called Barsabbas, surnamed Justus, and Matthias. And they prayed, O Lord, who readest the hearts of all, do thou single out from these two men him whom thou hast chosen to fill the place in this apostolic ministry, which Judas left in order to go to his own place. Then they cast lots for them, and the lot fell upon Matthias, who was assigned his position with the 11 apostles. During the course of the day of Pentecost, they were all together, when suddenly there came a sound from heaven like a violent blast of wind, which filled the whole house where they were seated. They saw tongues like flames distributing themselves, one resting on the head of each, and they were all filled with the Holy Spirit. They began to speak in foreign tongues, as the Spirit enabled them to express themselves. Now there were devout Jews from every nation under heaven staying in Jerusalem. So when this sound was heard, the multitude gathered and were bewildered, for each heard them speaking in his own language. All were amazed and astonished. Are these not all Galileans, they said, who are speaking? Then how is it that each of us hears them in his own native tongue? Parthians, Medes, Elamites, residents in Mesopotamia, in Judea, Cappadocia, in Pontus and Asia, in Phrygia and Pamphylia, in Egypt and the districts of Libya around Cyrene, visitors of Rome, Jews and proselytes, Cretans and Arabians, we hear these men talking of the triumphs of God in our own languages. They were all amazed and quite at a loss. What can it all mean? They said to one another. Some others sneered, they are brim full of new wine. Peter stood up among the 11, and raising his voice, he addressed them thus, Men of Judea and residents of Jerusalem, let every one of you understand this. Attend to what I say. These men are not drunk, as you suppose. Why, it is only 9 in the morning. No, this is what was predicted by the prophet Joel. In the last days, saith God, then I will pour out my Spirit upon all flesh. Your sons and daughters shall prophesy. Your young men shall see visions. Your old men shall dream dreams. On my very slaves and slave girls in those days I will pour out my Spirit, and they shall prophesy. And I will display wonders in heaven above and signs on earth below, blood and fire and vapor of smoke. The sun shall be changed into darkness and the moon into blood ere the great open day of the Lord arrives. And every one who invokes the name of the Lord shall be saved. You've been listening to the Word of God from the Book of Acts.
bringing you what is old and what is new from the storehouse of God. You're listening to Logos, the Word of God, from the book of Hebrews. Therefore, with all this host of witnesses encircling us, we must strip off every handicap, strip off sin with its clinging folds, to run our appointed course with steadiness, our eyes fixed upon Jesus, the pioneer and the perfection of our faith. Upon Jesus, who in order to reach his own appointed joy, steadily endured the cross, thinking nothing of its shame, and is now seated at the right hand of the throne of God. Yes, compare him who steadily endured all that hostility from sinful men, so as to keep your own hearts from fainting and failing. You have not had to shed blood yet in the struggle against sin. And have you forgotten the word of appeal that reasons with you as sons? My son, never make light of the Lord's discipline, never faint under his reproofs, for the Lord disciplines the man he loves, and scourges every son whom he receives. It is for discipline that you have to endure. God is treating you as sons, for where is the son who is not disciplined by his father? Discipline is the portion of all. If you get no discipline, then you are not sons, but bastards. Why, we had fathers of our flesh to discipline us, and we yielded to them. Shall we not far more submit to the Father of our spirits, and so live? For while their discipline was only for a time, and inflicted at their pleasure, he disciplines us for our good, that we may share in his own holiness. Discipline always seems for the time to be a thing of pain, not of joy. But those who are trained by it reap the fruit of it afterwards in the peace of an upright life. So up with your listless hands, strengthen your weak knees, and make straight paths for your feet. Let no lame souls be dislocated, rather set them right. Aim at peace with all, at that consecration without which no one will ever see the Lord. See to it that no one misses the grace of God, that no root of bitterness grows up to be a trouble by contaminating all the rest of you, that no one turns to sexual vice or a profane life, as Esau did, Esau, who for a single meal parted with his birthright. You know how later on, when he wanted to obtain his inheritance of blessing, he was set aside. He got no chance to repent, though he tried for it with tears. You have not come to what you can touch, to flames of fire, to mist and gloom and stormy blasts, to the blare of a trumpet, and to a voice whose words made those who hear it refuse to hear another syllable, for they could not bear the command, "If even a beast touches the mountain, it must be stoned." Indeed, so awful was the sight that Moses said, "I am terrified and aghast." You have come to Mount Zion, the city of the living God, the heavenly Jerusalem, to myriads of angels in festal gathering, to the assembly of the firstborn registered in heaven, to the God of all as judge, to the spirits of just men made perfect, to Jesus, who mediates the new covenant, and to the sprinkled blood whose message is nobler than Abel's. See that you do not refuse to listen to his voice, for if they failed to escape, who refused to listen to their instructor upon earth, how much less shall we escape if we discard him who speaks from heaven? Then his voice shook the earth. But now the assurance is, once again I will make heaven as well as earth to quake. That phrase, once again, denotes the removal of what is shaken, as no more than created, to leave only what stands unshaken. Therefore, let us render thanks that we receive a realm unshaken, and in this way let us worship God acceptably, though with godly fear and awe,
for our God is indeed a consuming fire. You've been listening to the Word of God from the Book of Hebrews. Listen now to the Word of God from the Book of Jasher. And on that day the Lord caused the whole earth to shake, and the sun darkened, and the foundations of the world raged, and the whole earth was moved violently, and lightning flashed, and thunder roared, and all the fountains of the earth were broken up, such as was not known to the inhabitants before. And God did this mighty act in order to terrify the sons of men, that there might be no more evil upon earth. And the sons of men would not return from their evil ways, and they increased the anger of the Lord at that time, and they did not even direct their hearts to all of this. And at the end of 7 days, in the 600th year of the life of Noah, the waters of the flood were upon the earth. And all the fountains of the deep were broken up, and the windows of heaven were opened, and the rain was upon the earth for 40 days and 40 nights. And Noah and his household, and all the living creatures that were with him, came into the ark, on account of the waters of the flood, and the Lord shut him in. And all the sons of men that were left upon the earth became exhausted through evil, on account of the rain, for the waters were coming more violently upon the earth, and the animals and the beasts were still surrounding the ark. And the sons of men assembled together, about 700,000 men and women, and they came unto Noah to the ark. And they called to Noah, saying, Open for us, that we may come to thee in the ark. And wherefore shall we die? And Noah with a loud voice answered them from the ark, saying, Have you not all rebelled against the Lord, and said that he does not exist? And therefore the Lord brought upon you this evil, to destroy and cut you off from the face of the earth. Is this not the thing that I spoke to you 120 years back, and you would not hearken to the voice of the Lord? And now you desire to live upon the earth? And they said to Noah, We are ready to return to the Lord. Only open for us that we may live and not die. And Noah answered them, saying, Behold, now that you see the trouble of your souls, you wish to return to the Lord. Why did you not return during these 120 years which the Lord granted you as the determined period? But now you come and tell me this on account of the troubles of your souls. Now also the Lord will not listen to you, neither will he give you ear on this day, so that you will not now succeed in your wishes. And the sons of men approached in order to break into the ark, to come in on account of the rain, for they could not bear the rain upon them. And the Lord sent all the beasts and animals that stood around the ark, and the beasts overpowered them, and they drove them from that place. And every man went his way, and they again scattered themselves on the face of the earth. And the rain was still descending upon the earth, and it descended 40 days and 40 nights. And the waters prevailed greatly upon the earth, and all flesh that was upon the earth or in the waters died, whether men, animals, beasts, creeping things, or birds of the air. And there remained only Noah and those that were with him in the ark. And the waters prevailed, and they greatly increased upon the earth. And they lifted up the ark, and it was raised from the earth. And the ark floated upon the face of the waters, and it was tossed upon the waters, so that all the living creatures within were turned about like pottage in a cauldron. And great anxiety seized all the living creatures that were in the ark, and the ark was like to be broken. And all the living creatures that were in the ark were terrified. And the lions roared, and the oxen lowed, and the wolves howled. And every living creature in the ark spoke and lamented in its own language, so that their voices reached to a great distance.
And Noah and his sons cried and wept in their troubles, and they were greatly afraid that they had reached the gates of death. And Noah prayed aloud unto the Lord, and he cried unto him on account of this, and he said, O Lord, help us, for we have no strength to bear this evil that has encompassed us. For the waves of the waters have surrounded us. Mischievous torrents have terrified us. The snares of death have come before us. Answer us, O Lord, answer us. Light up thy countenance toward us, and be gracious to us. Redeem us, and deliver us. And the Lord hearkened unto the voice of Noah, and the Lord remembered him. And a wind passed over the earth, and the waters were still, and the ark rested. And the fountains of the deep and the windows of heaven were stopped, and the rains of heaven were restrained, and the waters decreased in those days, and the ark rested upon the mountains of Ararat. You've been listening to the Word of God from the book of Jasher. Man does not live by bread alone, but by every word that issues from the mouth of God. You're listening to Logos, the Word of God. Break up your fallow ground by seeking knowledge of God. Welcome to Logos, the Word of God. From the Gospel of John. The Logos existed in the very beginning. The Logos was with God. The Logos was divine. He was with God in the very beginning. Through him, all existence came into being. No existence came into being apart from him. In him, life lay, and this life was the light for men. Amid the darkness, the light shone, but the darkness did not master it. A man appeared, sent by God, whose name was John. He came for the purpose of witnessing, to bear testimony to the light, so that all men might believe by means of him. He was not the light. It was to bear testimony to the light that he appeared. The real light, which enlightens every man, was coming then into the world. He entered the world which existed through him. Yet the world did not recognize him. He came to what was his own, yet his own folk did not welcome him. On those who have accepted him, however, he has conferred the right of being children of God. That is, on those who believe in his name, who owe this birth of theirs to God, not to human blood, nor any impulse of the flesh or of man. So the Logos became flesh and tarried among us. We have seen his glory, glory such as an only Son enjoys from his Father, seen it to be full of grace and reality. John testified to him with the cry, This was he of whom I said, My successor has taken precedence of me, for he preceded me. For we have all been receiving grace after grace from his fullness. While the law was given through Moses, grace and reality are ours, through Jesus Christ. Nobody has ever seen God, but God has been unfolded by the Divine One, the only Son, who lies upon the Father's breast. Now here is John's testimony. When the Jews of Jerusalem dispatched priests and Levites to ask him, Who are you? He frankly confessed. He did not deny it. He frankly confessed, I am not the Christ. They asked him, Then what are you, Elijah? He said, I am not. Are you the prophet? No, he answered. Then who are you, they said? Tell us that we can give some answer to those who sent us. What have you to say for yourself?
He said, I am the voice of one who cries in the desert, level the way for the Lord, as the prophet Isaiah said. Now some Pharisees had been sent to him, so they asked him, saying, Then why are you baptizing people, if you are neither the Christ, nor Elijah, nor the prophet? I am baptizing with water, John replied, but my successor is among you, one whom you do not recognize, and I am not fit to untie the string of his sandal. This took place at Bethany, on the opposite side of the Jordan, where John was baptizing. Next day, he observed Jesus coming towards him, and exclaimed, Look, there is the Lamb of God, who is to remove the sin of the world. That is he of whom I said, The man who is to succeed me has taken precedence of me, for he preceded me. I myself did not recognize him. I only came to baptize with water, in order that he might be disclosed to Israel. John bore this testimony also. I saw the Spirit descend like a dove from heaven and rest on him. I myself did not recognize him, but he who sent me to baptize with water told me, He on whom you see the Spirit descending and resting, that is he who baptizes with the Holy Spirit. Now, I did see it, and I do testify that he is the Son of God. You've been listening to the Word of God from the Gospel of John. Listen now to the Word of God from the Gospel of John. Now at last the Son of Man is glorified, and in him God is glorified. If God is glorified in him, God will glorify him in himself, and glorify him at once. Dear children, I'm only to be with you a little longer, and then you will look for me. And as I told the Jews, I tell you now, where I go, you cannot come. I give you a new command, to love one another as I have loved you. You are to love one another. By this, everyone will recognize that you are my disciples, if you have love for one another. Lord, said Simon Peter, where are you going? Jesus replied, I'm going where you cannot follow me at present. Later on you are to follow me. Lord, said Peter, why can I not follow you just now? I will lay down my life for you. Jesus replied, Lay down your life for me. Truly, truly, I tell you, before the cock crows, you will have disowned me thrice over. Let not your hearts be disquieted. You believe. Believe in God and also in me. In my Father's house there are many abodes. Were it not so, would I have told you that I was going to prepare a place for you? And when I go to prepare a place for you, I will come back and take you to be with me, so that you may be where I am. And you know the way to where I am going. Lord, said Thomas, we do not know where you are going, and how are we to know the way? Jesus said to him, I am the real and living way. No one comes to the Father except by means of me. If you knew me, you would know my Father too. You know him now, and you have seen him. Lord, said Philip, let us see the Father. That is all we want. Jesus said to him, Philip, have I been with you all this time, and yet you do not understand me? He who has seen me has seen the Father. What do you mean by saying, Let us see the Father? Do you not believe that I am in the Father, and the Father is in me? The words I speak to you all, I do not speak of my own accord. It is the Father who remains ever in me, who is performing his own deeds. Believe me, I am in the Father, and the Father is in me. Or else believe because of the deeds themselves. Truly, truly, I tell you, he who believes in me will do the very deeds I do, and still

you. I will not leave you forlorn. I am coming to you. A little while longer, and the world will see me no more. But you will see me, because I am living, and you will be living too. You will understand on that day that I am in the Father, and you are in me, and I am in you. He who possesses my commands and obeys them is he who loves me, and he who loves me will be loved by my Father, and I will love him too and appear to him. Lord, said Judas, not Judas Iscariot, why is it that you are to appear to us and not to the world? Jesus answered, If anyone loves me, he will obey my word, and the Father will love him, and we will come to him and take up our abode with him. He who does not love me does not obey my word, and what you hear me say is not my word, but the word of the Father who sent me. I have told you all this while I am still with you, but the Helper, the Holy Spirit, whom the Father will send in my name, will teach you everything and recall to you everything that I have said. Peace I leave to you, my peace I give to you. I give it not as the world gives its peace. Let not your hearts be disquieted or timid. You heard me tell you that I was going away and coming back to you. If you loved me, you would rejoice that I am going to the Father, for the Father is greater than I am. I tell you this now before it occurs, so that when it does occur, you may believe. I will no longer talk much with you, for the prince of this world is coming. He has no hold on me, but his coming will only serve to let the world see that I love the Father, and I am acting as he ordered. You've been listening to the Message and Counsel of God from the Gospel of John. Today's proclamation comes from the Word of God in the book of Romans. But if so, what can we say about Abraham, our forefather, by natural descent? This, that if Abraham was justified on the score of what he did, he has something to be proud of, but not to be proud of before God. For what does Scripture say? Abraham believed God, and this was counted to him as righteousness. Now a worker has his wage counted to him as a due, not as a favor. But a man who, instead of working, believes in him who justifies the ungodly, has his faith counted to him as righteousness. Just as David himself describes the bliss of the man who has righteousness counted to him by God, apart from what he does. Blessed are they whose breaches of the law are forgiven, whose sins are covered. Blessed is the man whose sin the Lord will not count to him. Now is this description of bliss meant for the circumcised, or for the uncircumcised as well? Abraham's faith, I repeat, was counted to him as righteousness. In what way? When he was a circumcised man, or an uncircumcised man? Not when he was circumcised, but when he was uncircumcised. He only got circumcision as a sign or a seal of the righteousness which belonged to his faith as an uncircumcised man. The object of this was to make him the father of all who believe as uncircumcised persons, and thus have righteousness counted to them, as well as a father of those circumcised persons who not only share circumcision, but walk in the steps of faith which our father Abraham had as an uncircumcised man. The promise made to Abraham and his offspring that he should inherit the world did not reach him through the law, but through the righteousness of faith. For if it is adherents of the law who are heirs, then faith is empty of all meaning and the promise is void. What the law produces is wrath, not the promise of God. Where there is no law, there is no transgression either. That is why all turns upon faith. It is to make the promise a matter of favor, to make it secure for all the offspring,
not simply for those who are adherents of the law,

law, but also those who share in the faith of Abraham, who is the father of us all, as it is written, I have made you the father of many nations. Such a faith implies the presence of the God in whom he believed, a God who makes the dead live and calls into being what does not exist. For Abraham, when hope was gone, hoped on in faith, and thus became the father of many nations, even as he was told, So numberless shall your offspring be. His faith never quailed, even when he noted the utter impotence of his own body, for he was about 100 years old, or the impotence of Sarah's womb. No unbelief made him waver about God's promise. His faith won strength as he gave glory to God and felt convinced that he was able to do what he had promised. Hence, his faith was counted to him as righteousness. And these words, counted to him, have not been written for him alone, but for our sakes as well. Faith will be counted to us as we believe in him who raised Jesus our Lord from the dead, Jesus who was delivered up for our trespasses and raised that we might be justified. As we are justified by faith, then, let us enjoy the peace we have with God through our Lord Jesus Christ. Through him we have got access to this grace where we have our standing and triumph in the hope of God's glory. Not only so, but we triumph even in our troubles, knowing that trouble produces endurance, endurance produces character, and character produces hope, a hope which never disappoints us, since God's love floods our hearts through the Holy Spirit, which has been given to us. For when we were still in weakness, Christ died in due time for the ungodly. For the ungodly! Why, a man will hardly die for the just, though one might bring oneself to die if need be for a good man. But God proves his love for us by this, that Christ died for us when we were still sinners. Much more then now that we are justified by his blood, shall we be saved by him from wrath. If we were reconciled to God by the death of his Son when we were enemies, much more now that we are reconciled, shall we be saved by his life. Not only so, but we triumph in God through our Lord Jesus Christ, by whom we now enjoy our reconciliation. You've been listening to the Word of God from the book of Romans.

Encouraging you to answer God's call to patient endurance. You're listening to Logos, the Word of God, from the book of 1 Corinthians. Now, brothers, I would have you know the gospel I once preached to you, the gospel you received, the gospel in which you have your footing, the gospel by which you are saved, provided you adhere to my statement of it, unless indeed your faith was all haphazard. First and foremost, I passed on to you what I myself received, namely, that Christ died for our sins, as the Scriptures had said, that he was buried, that he rose on the third day, as the Scriptures had said, and that he was seen by Cephas, then by the 12. After that, he was seen by over 500 brothers all at once, the majority of whom survive to this day, though some have died. After that, he was seen by James, then by all the apostles, and finally, he was seen by myself, by this so-called abortion of an apostle. For I am the very least of the apostles, unfit to bear the name of apostle, since I persecuted the church of God. But by God's grace I am what I am. The grace he showed me did not go for nothing. No, I have done far more work than all of them, though it was not I, but God's grace at my side. At any rate, whether I or they have done most, such is what we preach, such is what you believed. Now, if we preach that Christ rose from the dead, how can certain individuals among you assert that there is no such thing as a resurrection of the dead? If there is no such thing as a resurrection of the dead, then even Christ did not rise. And if Christ did not rise, then our preaching has gone for nothing, and your faith has gone for nothing too. Besides, we are detected bearing false witness to God by affirming of him that he raised Christ, whom he did not raise, if after all dead men never rise. For if dead men never rise, Christ did not rise either, and if Christ did not rise, your faith is futile. You are still in your sins. More than that, those who have slept the sleep of death in Christ have perished after all. Ah, if in this life we have nothing but a mere hope in Christ, we of all men are to be pitied the most. But it is not so. Christ did rise from the dead. He was the first to be reaped of those who sleep in death. For since death came by man came also resurrection from the dead. As all die in Adam, so shall all be made alive in Christ. But each in his own division, Christ the first to be reaped. After that, all who belong to Christ at his arrival. Then comes the end, when he hands over his royal power to God the Father, after putting down all other rulers, all other authorities and powers. For he must reign until all his foes are put under his feet. Death is the last foe to be put down, for God has put everything under his feet. When it is said that everything has been put under him, plainly that excludes him who put everything under him. And when everything has been put under him, then the Son himself will be put under him who put everything under him, so that God may be everything to every one. Otherwise, if there is no such thing as a resurrection, what is the meaning of people getting baptized on behalf of their dead? If dead men do not rise at all, why do people get baptized on their behalf? Yes, and why am I myself in danger every hour? Not a day, but I am at death's door. I swear it by my pride to you, brothers, through Christ Jesus our Lord. What would it avail me that, humanly speaking, I fought with wild beasts at Ephesus, if dead men do not rise? If dead men do not rise, let us eat and drink, for we will be dead tomorrow. Make no mistake about this. Bad company is the ruin of good character.
regain your sober senses and avoid sin. For some of you, and I say this to your shame, some of you are insensible to God. But someone will ask, how did the dead rise? What kind of body have they when they come? Foolish man, what you sow never comes to life unless it dies. And what you sow is not the body that is to be. It is a mere grain of wheat, for example, or some other seed. God gives it a body as he pleases, gives each kind of seed a body of its own. Flesh is not all the same. There is human flesh, there is flesh of beasts, flesh of birds, and flesh of fish. There are heavenly bodies and also earthly bodies, but the splendor of the heavenly is one thing, and the splendor of the earthly is another. There is a splendor of the sun, and a splendor of the moon, and a splendor of the stars, for one star differs from another in splendor. So with the resurrection of the dead. What is sown is mortal, what rises is immortal. Sown in glorious, it rises in glory. Sown in weakness, it rises in power. Sown an inanimate body, it rises a spiritual body. As there is an animate body, so there is a spiritual body. Thus it is written, the first man, Adam, became an animate being. The last Adam, a life-giving spirit. But the animate, not the spiritual, comes first, and only then the spiritual. Man the first is from the earth, material. Man the second is from heaven. As man the material is, so are the material. As man the heavenly is, so are the heavenly. Thus, as we have borne the likeness of material man, so we are to bear the likeness of the heavenly man. I tell you this, my brothers, flesh and blood cannot inherit the realm of God, nor can the perishing inherit the imperishable. Here is a secret truth for you. Not all of us are to die, but all of us are to be changed, changed in a moment, in the twinkling of an eye at the last trumpet call. The trumpet will sound, the dead will rise imperishable, and we shall be changed. For this perishing body must be invested with the imperishable, and this mortal body invested with immortality. And when this mortal body has been invested with immortality, then the saying of the Scripture will be realized. Death is swallowed up in victory. O death, where is your victory? O death, where is your sting? The victory is ours, thank God. He makes it ours by our Lord Jesus Christ. You've been listening to the Word of God from the first book of Corinthians. Bringing you what is old and what is new from the storehouse of God. You're listening to Logos, the Word of God, from the book of Nahum. An oracle on Nineveh. Why plot against the Eternal? The Eternal takes vengeance on his foes. An indignant and avenging God is the Eternal. The Eternal is avenging, full of wrath. The Eternal is slow to be angry and rich in love, but never will the Eternal absolve guilt. In storm and tempest he takes his way, and clouds are the dust of his feet. He curbs the sea and dries it up. He parches all the streams. Bashan and Carmel wither. The bloom of Lebanon fades. Mountains tremble before him. Hills dissolve. The earth is laid waste before him. The world and all its dwellers. Who can stand before his rage? Who can endure the heat of his anger? His fury pours like fire, and rocks are shattered before him. To those who wait for him, the Eternal is kind, a stronghold in the day of trouble.
He cares for those who trust in Him and rescues them when the floods overflow. He makes an end of rebels and drives His enemies into the dark. He has not to take vengeance twice upon His foes. He makes an end of them and retains anger for His enemies. They are thorns cut and dried to be burned up like stubble. Did He not come from you, He with His plot against the Eternal, He and His villainous plan? So this is your doom from the Eternal. Your name shall no more be remembered. I sweep idol and image from the temple of your God. I make your grave a dunghill. Here is the Eternal's promise. Be the great floods ever so full, they shall ebb and vanish away. Though I have humbled you, I will humble you no more. Now I will break yon yoke from your neck and free you from your bonds. Look, here are the messengers' feet on the hills, good news and tidings of peace. Hold festival, Judah, now do what you vowed. For never again will the villain invade you. He is finished and done with. But the Eternal restores the vine of Jacob as the vine of Israel, that the plunderers plundered, breaking down the branches. A shatterer has come up against you. Man your ramparts. Stand to attention. Summon up your strength. The shields of his heroes are crimson. The soldiers are clad in scarlet. His armored chariots gleam like fire, and their horses prance at the muster. His chariots tear through the open country and gallop across the broad spaces, flashing like torches, darting like lightning. Then he masses the picked men. They charge ahead. They rush to the wall, and the mantlet is fixed. The water gates are forced. The palace is in panic. The queen is stripped and carried off, her ladies mourning like doves, beating their breasts. And Nineveh lies like a pool of water, with her folk flowing from her. Stand fast! Stand fast! They cry, but none turns back. Loot the silver, loot the gold, no end to the plunder. Treasures all untold. She is desolate, dreary, drained. Hearts are fainting, knees are shaking. Anguish settles on all loins, black fear on all faces. What has become of the lion's den, the lair of the young lions? Whither the lion withdrew and the young whelps, with none to scare them? The lion who tore enough for his whelps and strangled for his mates, till he filled his lairs with prey, his dens with mangled carcasses. I attack you, says the Lord of hosts. I send up your lair in flames, and the sword shall devour your cubs. I will wipe your prey from the earth, and the threats of your envoys shall be heard no more. O city soaked with blood, crammed with lies and plunder, no end to your ravaging. Hark, the swish of the whip! Hark, the thunder of wheels! Horses agallop, chariots hurtling along, cavalry charging, the flash of the sword, the gleam of the lance, the slain in heaps, dead bodies piled. No end to the corpses, men tripping over the dead. And all for her harlotries, so lavish, the harlot so handsome, a mistress of charms. Nations she lured with her harlotry, and peoples she bewitched. I attack you, says the Lord of hosts. I will uncover your skirts to your face, and expose you naked to nations, and bare to the kingdoms, to be pelted with filth and disgraced, to stand as a butt for derision, till all who see you shrink away. Ruined is Nineveh, they say, none to lament her. Where can we find her any consoling?
Will you fare better than Noe of Ammon, entrenched by the streams of the Nile, with waters around her, her rampart the Nile, and waters her wall? Ethiopia and Egypt her strength, put in the Libyans her support. Yet she was exiled, she went away captive. At every street corner her infants were dashed to the ground. Lots were cast for her leaders, and all her nobles put in chains. So you too will stagger and swoon. You too will fly for refuge from the foe. All your forts are but fig trees, your defenders the ripe figs. Shake them, they drop into the hungry mouth. The men inside you are but women. Your bars are burned by fire. The gates to your land fly open in front of your foe. Draw water for your siege. Strengthen your defenses. Down with you to the mud. Trample the clay. All hands to the brick mold. But there will the fire devour you. The sword will cut you down. Multiply men like locusts. Multiply men like grasshoppers. Let your traitors be more than the stars of the heaven. Yet locusts spread their wings, and your half-breeds are like locusts, your officers like grasshoppers, huddling in the hedges when the day is cold, and flying when the sun is up, flying none knows where. Assyria, your rulers are asleep, your lords slumber in death. Your people are scattered all over the hills with none to rally them. You are shattered past repair, wounded to death. All who are told of you clap their hands over you. For whom have you not wronged unceasingly? You've been listening to the prophetic vision from the book of Nahum. Welcome to Logos, the Word of God, from the book of Deuteronomy. When the Eternal your God brings you into the land of which you are going to take possession, and clears it of many a nation for you, of the Hittites, the Girgashites, the Amorites, the Canaanites, the Perizzites, the Hivites, and the Jebusites, seven nations greater and stronger than yourselves. When the Eternal your God puts them into your hands, and you rout them, then you must exterminate them, making no compact with them, and showing them no mercy. You must not intermarry with them. You must not let your daughters marry their sons, nor your sons their daughters, for they will seduce your sons from following me to worshiping other gods. And the anger of the Eternal will blaze out against you, till he destroys you rapidly. This is how you are to treat them. Demolish their altars, break their obelisks, cut down their sacred poles, and burn up their carved idols. For you are a people sacred to the Eternal your God. The Eternal your God has chosen you to be his prized possession out of all the nations on the face of the earth. It was not because you were larger than any other nation that the Eternal set his heart upon you and chose you. No, you were the smallest of the nations. It was because the Eternal loves you, because he meant to keep his oath to your fathers, that the Eternal has brought you out by sheer strength, rescuing you from that slave pen, from the power of the Pharaoh, king of Egypt. Understand, then, that the Eternal your God is God indeed, a faithful God who carries out his compact of kindness to those who love him and carry out his orders for 1,000 generations, a God who repays those who hate him by destroying them personally. He never delays to deal with anyone who hates him. He repays him personally. So keep the orders, the rules and regulations which I enjoin upon you today, and carry them out.
And as you listen to these regulations, as you keep them and carry them out, the Eternal your God will carry out for you the compact of kindness which he swore to your fathers. He will love you, prosper you, and multiply you. He will prosper the fruit of your womb and the fruit of your ground, your corn and wine and oil, the young of your cattle and the lambs of your flock, in the land which he swore to your fathers that he would give to you. You shall have more prosperity than any nation. Not a male or female shall be barren among you, or among your cattle. The Eternal will also free you from all sickness. He will not inflict upon you any of the evil diseases of Egypt, which you know so well, but will inflict them upon all who hate you. And you must annihilate all the nations whom the Eternal your God puts into your hands. Without pity, you must never worship their gods, for that will endanger you. If you say to yourselves, "But these nations are stronger than I am, how can I dispossess them?" Never fear them. Be sure to remember what the Eternal your God did to the Pharaoh and to all Egypt. The terrible tests you saw with your own eyes, the signal acts, the sheer strength and main force, by means of which the Eternal your God brought you out. So shall the Eternal your God do to all the nations of whom you are afraid. Yes, the Eternal your God will send hornets among them, till their survivors hide and die off before you. You must not dread them, for the Eternal your God is among you, a great and awful God. The Eternal your God will only clear out these nations gradually. You are not to annihilate them all at once, lest wild beasts grow too numerous for you. But the Eternal your God will put them into your hands and rout them in a crushing defeat till they are destroyed. He will hand over their kings to you, till you wipe out the very name of them from under heaven. Not a man shall be able to hold his own against you, till you destroy them. Burn up the carved images of their gods. You must not covet the silver or gold upon them. You must not keep it for yourselves, or you will be endangered. It is an abomination to the Eternal your God, and you must not let any abomination into your houses and so share its doom. You must loathe it and detest it as a doomed thing. All that I order you today you must be mindful to do, that you may live and multiply and enter on possession of the land which the Eternal your God swore to your fathers. And you must remember all about how the Eternal your God led you through the desert during these 40 years, to teach you your need of him, to prove you, to find out if it was your purpose to obey his orders or not. So he made you feel your need of him. He let you hunger, and then fed you with manna, which neither you nor your fathers had ever known, that he might make you know that man lives not only by food, but by every word that comes out of the lips of the Eternal. Your clothes never wore out, and your feet never blistered during these 40 years. You must keep this in mind, that the Eternal your God disciplines you as a man disciplines his son. You must obey the orders of the Eternal your God by living his life and reverencing him. For the Eternal your God is bringing you into a fine country, a country with streams of water, with springs and pools, welling up in valleys and on the hills, a country of wheat and barley, of vines and fig trees and pomegranates, of olive oil and honey, a country where you can eat and never famish, where you shall lack for nothing, a country whose ore is iron, and from whose hills you can dig copper.
You shall eat and be satisfied, and you shall bless the Eternal your God for the fine country he has given you. Beware of forgetting the Eternal your God by failing to obey his orders and regulations and rules which I enjoin upon you this day. Lest, when you have eaten and satisfied yourselves, when you have built grand houses to live in, when your herds and flocks multiply, and your silver and gold increase, and all you possess grows larger, then you turn proud and forget the Eternal your God, who brought you out of the land of Egypt, from that slave pen, who led you through the wide and awful desert, with its stinging serpents and scorpions, and its thirsty waterless ground, who brought you water out of the flinty rock, who fed you in the desert with manna, which your fathers had never known, that he might teach you your need of him, and prove you, in order to make you prosper in the end. Beware of saying to yourselves, my own power and the strength of my own hand have won me all this wealth. You must remember the Eternal your God, for it is he who gives you the power of gaining wealth, that he may ratify the compact which he swore to your fathers, as it is today. If ever you forget the Eternal your God and follow other gods, worshipping them and doing homage to them, then I testify against you this day that you shall be wiped out like the nations which the Eternal is to wipe out before you, since you would not listen to the voice of the Eternal your God. You've been listening to the Word of God from the Book of Deuteronomy. Faith comes from hearing the Word of God. You're listening to Logos, the Word of God. You're listening to Logos, the Word of God, from the Book of Matthew. Take care not to practice your charity before men in order to be noticed. Otherwise, you get no reward from your Father in heaven. No, when you give alms, make no flourish of trumpets, like the hypocrites in the synagogues and the streets, so as to win applause from men. I tell you truly, they do get their reward. When you give alms, never let your left hand know what your right hand is doing, so as to keep your alms secret. Then your Father, who sees what is secret, will reward you openly. Also, when you pray, you must not be like the hypocrites, for they like to stand and pray in the synagogues and at the street corners, so as to be seen by men. I tell you truly, they do get their reward. When you pray, go into your room and shut the door. Pray to your Father who is in secret, and your Father who sees what is secret will reward you. Do not pray by idle rote like pagans, for they suppose they will be heard the more they say. You must not copy them. Your Father knows your needs before you ask him. Let this be how you pray. Our Father in heaven, thy name be revered, thy reign begin, thy will be done on earth as in heaven. Give us today our bread for the morrow, and forgive us our debts, as we ourselves have forgiven our debtors. And lead us not into temptation, but deliver us from evil. For if you forgive men their trespasses, then your heavenly Father will forgive you. But if you do not forgive men, your Father will not forgive your trespasses either. When you fast, do not look gloomy like the hypocrites, for they look woebegone to let men see they are fasting. I tell you truly, they do get their reward. No, when you are fasting, anoint your head and wash your face, so that your fast may be seen not by men, but by your Father who is in secret. And your Father, who sees what is secret,
will reward you. Store up no treasures for yourselves on earth, where moth and rust corrode, where thieves break in and steal. Store up treasures for yourselves in heaven, where neither moth nor rust corrode, where thieves do not break in and steal. For where your treasure lies, your heart will lie there too. The eye is the lamp of the body, so if your eye is generous, the whole of your body will be illumined. But if your eye is selfish, the whole of your body will be darkened. And if your very light turns dark, then what a darkness it is! No one can serve two masters. Either he will hate one and love the other, or else he will stand by the one and despise the other. You cannot serve both God and mammon. Therefore I tell you, never trouble about what you are to drink in life, nor about what you are to put on your body. Surely life means more than food. Surely life means more than clothes. Look at the wild birds. They sow not, they reap not, they gather nothing in granaries, and yet your heavenly Father feeds them. Are you not worth more than birds? Which of you can add an ell to his height by troubling about it? And why should you trouble over clothing? Look at how the lilies of the field grow. They neither toil nor spin. And yet, I tell you, even Solomon in all his grandeur was never robed like one of them. Now if God so clothes the grass of the field, which blooms today and is thrown tomorrow into the furnace, how much more will he clothe you? O men, how little you trust him! Do not be troubled then and cry, "What are we to eat? Or what are we to drink? Or how are we to be clothed?" Pagans make all that their aim in life, for well your heavenly Father knows you need all that. Seek God's realm and his goodness, and that will be yours over and above. You've been listening to the Message and Counsel of God from the Book of Matthew. Bringing you what is old and what is new from the storehouse of God. Welcome to Logos, the Word of God, from the Book of 1 Kings. Now Naboth of Jezreel had a vineyard close to the palace of Ahab the Samaritan king. Ahab said to Naboth, "Give me your vineyard that I may make it a vegetable garden, for it is near my palace. I will give you a better vineyard in place of it, or if you prefer it, I will give you its value in money." "The Eternal forbid," said Naboth, "that I should ever give away my father's property to you." Ahab went home, chafing and sullen. He lay down on his bed, covering his face and refusing to take any food. His wife, Jezebel, came and asked him, "Why are you so depressed that you cannot eat?" He said to her, "I asked Naboth of Jezreel to let me buy his vineyard, or if he preferred it, to let me give him another vineyard in place of it. And he said he would not give me his vineyard." Jezebel, his wife, said to him, "And are you not in command of Israel's kingdom? Get up and take some food. Cheer up. I will get you the vineyard of Naboth the Jezreelite." So she wrote a letter in Ahab's name, sealing it with his seal and sending it to the sheiks and the freemen who managed the town of Jezreel along with Naboth. In the letter she wrote, "Proclaim a fast. Put Naboth in front among the townsfolk, and get two rascals to confront him and charge him with having cursed God and the king. Then away with him outside the town and stone him to death." The citizens, that is, the sheiks and the freemen who managed Naboth's town, did as Jezebel sent them instructions. They proclaimed a fast. They put Naboth to the front among the townsfolk, and the two rascals came and sat before him. These two rascals charged him,
charged Naboth before the people with having cursed God and the king. Then he was taken outside the town and stoned to death. They sent word to Jezebel that Naboth had been stoned to death, and when Jezebel heard it, she said to Ahab, "Go and take possession of Naboth's vineyard at Jezreel, which he refused to let you buy, for Naboth is not alive but dead." As soon as Ahab heard that Naboth was dead, Ahab started off to take possession of the vineyard of Naboth the Jezreelite. Now this word from the Eternal came to Elijah the Tishbite. "Away, down to meet Ahab, king of Israel, who resides at Samaria. He is in the vineyard of Naboth. He has gone down to take possession of it. Tell him this from the Eternal. You have killed. You have taken possession, have you? Tell him this from the Eternal. Where dogs licked up the blood of Naboth, there dogs shall lick up your own blood." Ahab said to Elijah, "So, you have found me out, O my enemy?" He answered, "I have found you out, because you have sold yourself to no purpose in doing what is evil in the sight of the Eternal. I bring evil on you. I will sweep you off, stripping Ahab of every male child, and of free and fettered alike in Israel. I will make your house fair like the house of Jeroboam the son of Nebat, and like the house of Baasha, the son of Abijah, for the provocations that have angered me by making Israel sin. Anyone belonging to Ahab who dies in the city, the dogs shall devour him. Anyone who dies out in the country, wild birds shall eat him up." The Eternal also predicted of Jezebel that dogs would eat Jezebel in the territory of Jezreel. Indeed, there never was a man who sold himself to do evil in the sight of the Eternal as did Ahab, incited by his wife Jezebel. He acted most abominably in going after fetishes, following all the practices of the Amorites, whom the Eternal had dispossessed before the Israelites. When Ahab heard these words, he tore his clothes and put on sackcloth. He fasted, he slept in sackcloth, and bore himself submissively. Then came this word from the Eternal to Elijah the Tishbite, "Do you see how Ahab is humbling himself before me? Since he humbles himself before me, I will not bring on the evil in his reign. I will bring the evil on his house during his son's reign." You've been listening to the Word of God from the first book of Kings. Providing you with oil for your lamp. Welcome to Logos, the Word of God, from the book of Zechariah. "Now comes a day for the Eternal, when men shall share your spoil in your very midst. For I will gather all nations to battle against Jerusalem, and the city shall be captured, the houses rifled, and the women ravished. Half of the citizens must go into exile, but the rest of the people shall not be torn out of the city. Then the Eternal will sally forth to fight against these nations, as once he fought upon the day of battle. On that day he shall set his feet on the Mount of Olives, which fronts Jerusalem on the east, and the Mount of Olives shall be split in two from east to west by a huge gorge, till half the mountain slides northward and half southward. The valley of Hinnom shall be stopped up, blocked as far as Azel, and you shall flee as you fled from the earthquake in the reign of Uzziah king of Judah. And on that day fresh water shall flow out from Jerusalem, half to the sea on the east and half to the sea on the west, flowing on through summer and winter alike. The Eternal your God arrives with all his holy angels. It will be one long day then, neither cold
nor hot, nor frosty. A day of days, the Eternal knows it. Not a day and a night, but light at eventide. Then shall the Eternal be king over all the earth. The Eternal on that day shall be the one God, and his worship the one worship. The whole land shall be turned into a plain from Geba to Rimmon on the south of Jerusalem. But Jerusalem shall sit high upon her site, inhabited from the gate of Benjamin up to the corner gate where the old gate stood, and from the tower of Hananel as far as the king's winepress. Jerusalem shall dwell secure. There shall be no more curse of destruction. As for the nations that made war upon Jerusalem, this is the plague with which the Eternal will strike them. He will make their flesh rot away while they are standing on their feet. Their eyes shall rot in their sockets, and their tongues shall rot within their mouths. And so shall be the plague that falls upon the horses, the mules, the camels, the asses, and all the cattle in their camps, a plague exactly like this. And on that day a terrible panic from the Eternal shall fall upon them, every man seizing his neighbor and raising his hand against his neighbor. Even Judah shall fight against Jerusalem, and the wealth of all the surrounding nations shall be heaped together, gold and silver and garments, in rich profusion. Then the survivors of all the nations that marched against Jerusalem shall march up, year after year, to worship the king, the Lord of hosts, to hold the festival of booths. If any race on earth will not march up to Jerusalem to worship the king, the Lord of hosts, no rain shall fall upon that race. And if the race of Egypt will not march up and present themselves, then shall they be struck by the plague that the Eternal sends on all the nations. Such shall be the punishment for Egypt, and for all the nations that do not go up to hold the festival of booths. On that day the very bells on the horses shall be inscribed with sacred to the Eternal. The very pots in the house of the Eternal shall be as sacred as the bowls in front of the altar. Indeed, every pot in Jerusalem and in Judah shall be sacred to the Lord of hosts, so that those who sacrifice shall all go and take them to boil sacrificial flesh. And on that day there shall be no huckster any longer in the house of the Lord of hosts. You've been listening to the prophetic vision from the book of Zechariah. You can hear this message and more online at logosradio.info. Encouraging you to answer God's call, to patient endurance. Welcome to Logos, the Word of God, from the book of Proverbs. My son, if you have gone bail for your fellow, and given your pledge for someone else, if you have snared yourself with your own words, and trapped yourself by promises, then do this, my son, release yourself, for you are in your fellow's power. Be quick, beseech your fellow, close not an eye, let not your eyelids slumber, but free yourself like a roe from the snare, like a bird from the hand of the fowler. Go to the ant, you sluggard, look at her ways, learn sense, for she has no leader, no foreman or chief, yet in the summer she provides her food, and gathers during harvest days. You sluggard, how long will you sleep? When will you rise from your slumber? Let me sleep for a little. Let me fold my hands for a little to rest.
Yes, and poverty will pounce upon you. Want will overpower you. A rascal, a knave, he works with falsehood on his lips. He winks with his eyes and scrapes with his feet. He signs with his fingers. His mind is ever planning mischief. He is always sowing discord. So doom shall strike him suddenly. Suddenly, hopelessly shall he be broken. Six things the Eternal hates, seven he loathes. Haughty eyes, a lying tongue, hands that shed innocent blood, a mind with crafty plans, feet eager to go mischief-making, a false witness who tells lies, and him who sows discord within his group. My son, do your father's bidding, and reject not your mother's directions. Fix them ever in your mind. Tie them fast around your neck, for their bidding will throw light upon your life. Their directions will enlighten you, and to be trained thus is the way to live. Wisdom, when you walk, will guide you. When you rest, she will take care of you. When you wake up, she will talk to you, keeping you clear of the married woman, safe from the wiles of a loose woman's tongue. Let not your heart long for her beauty. Let not her glances captivate you. For the harlot is only out to earn a meal, but the adulteress preys upon your very life. Can a man take fire in his lap without burning his clothes? Can anyone walk upon hot coals without scorching his feet? So with him who goes in to a neighbor's wife, none who touches her shall go unpunished. Men do not let off a thief, even if he steals to satisfy his hunger. If he is caught, he has to pay for it seven times over, to give all his house contains. But an adulterer is devoid of sense. He ruins himself by what he does. He is whipped. He is disgraced. There is no wiping away his dishonor. For jealousy rouses a husband to fury. He has no mercy when he takes revenge. No money buys him off. He will not be satisfied for all you offer. My son, do what I tell you. Set store by my commands. Do as I bid you, and you shall live. Keep my directions as the very apple of your eye. Bind them upon your fingers. Write them upon the tablet of your mind. Say to wisdom, you are my darling. Call knowledge your kinswoman, that they may keep you from another's wife, from the loose woman with her words so smooth. At the window of her house she looks out through the lattice. She notices among the lads a brainless youth, strolling along near the street corner, in the direction of her house, in the twilight of the evening or at black midnight, and there is the woman out to meet him, dressed like a harlot, the cunning creature. Restless and restive, she must be out. She cannot stay at home. Now in the streets, now in the squares, haunting every corner. She catches him and kisses him, and says to him with an impudent look, I am holding a Thanksgiving feast, for my vows are paid today. So I came out to meet you, to look for you, and now I have found you. I have spread rugs on my couch, striped sheets of Egyptian yarn. I have scented my bed with myrrh, with eaglewood and cinnamon. Come, let us take our fill of love till morning. Let us revel in caresses. For my man is not at home. He is off on a long journey. He has taken a bag of money with him. He will not be home till the full moon's feast. With her coaxing pleas she persuades him. With her smooth words she carries him away. And he is enticed to follow her, like an ox moving to the slaughter, like a dog cajoled to the muzzle,
like a bird fluttering straight into the net, never dreaming its life is in danger, till its heart is pierced by an arrow. Now, my son, listen to me. Attend to what I say. Never wander on her paths, for many a one she has brought down dead. Aye, many a man she has slain. Her house is the road to the grave. It leads to the chambers of death. You've been listening to the Word of God from the Book of Proverbs. Today's proclamation comes from the Word of God.

just on the score of what he gave. He died, but his faith is speaking to us still. It was by faith that Enoch was taken to heaven, so that he never died. He was not overtaken by death, for God had taken him away. For before he was taken to heaven, his record was that he had satisfied God. And apart from faith, it is impossible to satisfy him. For the man who draws near to God must believe that he exists, and that he does reward those who seek him. It was by faith that Noah, after being told by God of what was still unseen, reverently constructed the ark to save his household. Thus he condemned the world and became the heir of righteousness that follows faith. It was by faith that Abraham obeyed his call to go forth to a place which he would receive as an inheritance. He went forth, although he did not know where he was to go. It was by faith that he sojourned in the promised land, as in a foreign country, residing in tents, as did Isaac and Jacob, who were co-heirs with him of the same promise. He was waiting for the city with its fixed foundations, whose builder and maker is God. It was by faith that even Sarah got strength to conceive, bearing a son when she was past the age for it, because she considered that she could rely on him who gave the promise. Thus, a single man, though physically impotent, had issue in number like the stars of heaven, countless as the sand of the seashore. These all died in faith, without obtaining the promises. They only saw them far away and hailed them, owning that they were strangers and exiles upon the earth. Now people who speak in this way plainly show that they are in search of a fatherland. If they thought of the land that they left behind, they would have had time to go back, but they really aspire to a better land in heaven. That is why God is not ashamed to be called their God. He has prepared a city for them. It was by faith that when Abraham was put to the test, that he sacrificed Isaac. He was ready to sacrifice his only son, although he had received the promises, and he had been told that it was through Isaac that your offspring shall be reckoned. For he considered that God was even able to raise men from the dead. Hence he did get him back, by what was a parable of the resurrection. It was by faith that Isaac blessed Jacob and Esau in connection with the future. It was by faith that when Jacob was dying, he blessed each of the sons of Joseph, bending in prayer over the head of his staff. It was by faith that Joseph, at his end, thought about the exodus of the sons of Israel and gave orders about his own bones. It was by faith that Moses was hidden for 3 months after birth by his parents, because they saw the child was beautiful and had no dread of the royal decree. It was by faith that Moses refused, when he had grown up, to be called the son of the Pharaoh's daughter. Ill treatment with God's people he preferred to the passing pleasures of sin, considering that obloquy with the Messiah to be richer wealth than Egypt's treasures, for he had an eye to the reward. It was by faith that he left Egypt, not by any fear of the king's wrath, like one who saw the king invisible. He never flinched. It was by faith that he celebrated the Passover and performed the sprinkling by blood, so that the destroying angel might not touch Israel's firstborn. It was by faith that they crossed the Red Sea like dry land. When the Egyptians attempted it, they were drowned. It was by faith that the walls of Jericho collapsed after being surrounded for only 7 days. And it was by faith that Rahab the harlot did not perish along with those who were disobedient, as she had given a friendly welcome to the scouts. And what more shall I say?
time would fail.

Tell me to tell of Gideon, of Barak, of Samson and Jephthah, of David and Samuel and the prophets, men who by faith conquered kingdoms, administered justice, obtained promises, shut the mouths of lions, quenched the power of fire, escaped the edge of the sword, from weakness won to strength, proved valiant in warfare, and routed hosts of foreigners. Some were given back to their womenkind, raised from the very dead. Others were broken on the wheel, refusing to accept release that they might obtain a better resurrection. Others again had to experience scoffs and scourging, aye, chains and imprisonment. They were stoned, sawn in two, and cut to pieces. They had to roam about in sheepskins and goatskins, forlorn, oppressed, ill-treated, men of whom the world was not worthy, wandering in the desert and among the hills, in caves and gullies. They all won their record for faith, but the promise they did not obtain. God had something better in store for us. He would not have them perfected apart from us. You've been listening to the Word of God from the book of Hebrews. Promoting circumcision of the heart. You're listening to Logos, the Word of God, from the book of James. My brothers, what is the use of anyone declaring he has faith if he has no deeds to show? Can that faith of his save him? Suppose some brother or sister is ill-clad and short of daily food. If any of you tells them, "Depart in peace, get warm, get food," without supplying their bodily needs, what is the use of that? So, faith, unless it has deeds, is dead in itself. Someone will object, "And you claim to have faith?" Yes, and I claim to have deeds as well. You show me your faith without any deeds, and I will show you by my deeds what faith is. You believe in one God? Well and good. So do the devils, and they shudder. But will you understand, you senseless fellow, that faith without deeds is dead? When our father Abraham offered his son Isaac on the altar, was he not justified by what he did? In his case, you see, faith cooperated with deeds. Faith was completed by deeds. And the scripture was fulfilled. Abraham believed God, and this was counted to him as righteousness. He was called God's friend. You observe it is by what he does that a man is justified, not simply by what he believes. So, too, with Rahab the harlot. Was she not justified by what she did when she entertained the scouts and got them away by a different road? For as the body without the breath of life is dead, so faith is dead without deeds. Whoever, then, knows what is right to do and does not do it, that is a sin for him. My brothers, do not crowd in to be teachers. Remember, we teachers will be judged with special strictness. We all make many a slip, but whoever avoids slips of speech is a perfect man. He can bridle the whole of the body as well as the tongue. We put bridles into the mouths of horses to make them obey us, and so you see we can move the whole of their bodies. Look at ships, too. For all their size and speed under stiff winds, they are turned by a tiny rudder wherever the mind of the steersman chooses. So the tongue is a small member of the body, but it can boast of great exploits. What a forest is set ablaze by a little spark of fire! And the tongue is a fire. The tongue proves a very world of mischief among our members, staining the whole of the body and setting fire to the round circle of existence, with a flame fed by hell. For while every kind of beast and bird, of creeping animals and creatures marine,